0: Wake back up.
1: Right. So I'm like, I've never shown that line. It's like, I didn't get up and do anything. I sat on the couch and watched a soccer game.
2: Right. Right. Sheep are now being hired to eat poison ivy.
3: Good.
2: I
3: mean, that's amazing they can do that and find out what's in their stomach.
2: No kidding, dude. Well, they hire out goats to eat the brambles underneath overpasses and stuff like that.
3: I never see someone chewing on poison ivy leaves.
2: No.
3: That would be absolutely.
4: Not more
3: could
4: than
3: you
4: once.
3: Could you imagine?
4: No. Yeah.
2: But like when I lived in Sumner, there was a handful of like these drainage ditches that were out there. And then periodically throughout the different seasons, there were goats and sheep that they put out there just to clean the area up.
4: Yeah, they do it along I-5.
2: Yeah.
4: Yeah, just like you see all the goats out there, and I'm like, wow, man, that's good work.
2: They're just walking compost bins, man. They
4: pretty
2: will just,
4: much.
2: They'll just eat anything. They don't give a damn. A man that entered a tiger enclosure in a zoo in the UK died after being attacked by said tiger, and the animal will face no consequences.
4: Why would it?
3: Yeah.
2: Right? The guy went into the doggone enclosure.
1: That story is strange. We were talking about earlier today in the office. Like, I can't tell if the guy was just having a breakdown or if he was doing it for clicks.
4: Because he has someone to take a picture, right? A woman was there with her child. I asked her to take, and she did. And then he started climbing over the fence. She tried to pull him back over. Like, what are you doing? Mm-hmm. He fought her off, jumped to the tiger enclosure. It took the tiger, and tiger speak, a hot minute to attack him because the tiger's kind of looking at him like,
2: why are you here?
4: Why are you here, man?
2: Right.
4: And then the guy knelt down in front of it. The tiger still slowly approached.
2: Sure.
4: He held up a finger, sort of going, no, no, no. The tiger's like, I don't speak English, so I'm going to kill you.
2: Correct.
4: Yeah.
1: Yeah, I saw a video today that he filmed of him walking over when the tiger is up on that perch. You could hear his breathing. Like, his body knows he's in danger.
4: But somehow his brain just did not listen, man.
2: We are in the Halloween season, which means that candy is running out rampant. And guess what? Candy strikes through generations.
5: The Men's Room Top 10. The Men's Room Top 10.
2: What?
4: Nothing. It's the headline for Who Sucks Less Tomorrow, I think.
2: I got you.
4: Good God, man.
2: Oh, no. Oh, no.
4: Yeah.
2: That's nasty. Okay. Jeez. I can see the reflection.
4: What are people doing?
2: The website The Takeout ranked classic Boomer Halloween candies.
4: So
2: wow. I know, right? Boomer Halloween
4: candies. So is that like candy corns, Brock's butterscotches, I'm guessing?
1: I mean, I know one because my mom was the only person that enjoyed them and they stopped making them.
2: So just missing out on the top 10, peppermints, which if you're handing out peppermints on Halloween, like
4: Halloween.
2: You're a couple months early there, bud.
4: Yeah, come on.
1: The wintergreen ones are
3: better. That's more of a Christmas candy to me.
2: Exactly. Candy corn shows up, which I don't think candy corn shows up anywhere but Halloween.
1: Correct.
2: And that's where it should stay, just in the hellscape that it belongs. And then Tootsie Rolls, which
3: I do not like them at all.
2: I don't know how you guys don't like them.
3: Terrible.
4: Because we've tasted them.
2: They're so good.
4: What is it supposed to taste like? Don't say chocolate because there's no chocolate on earth that tastes like a Tootsie Roll.
2: It's like a puddingy chocolate.
1: It's more like a cocoa.
3: It's like a fudge.
4: Yeah.
1: But I'm telling you, you don't see them much, but that bag of the flavored ones is super good.
2: Yes, it is.
3: Ew. Yeah. I just don't like the texture of them.
2: Mercy. The best and the worst Boomer Halloween candies, number 10 on the list. Strawberry bonbons.
4: Oh, come on.
2: Sweet memories of that gooey strawberry center.
3: I don't know if I know that.
2: They're the ones that are packaged that looks like a strawberry. It's just a little red candy, and the package looks like it's a strawberry.
3: It's got the
2: green on the very top. And the thing is that I stared at those forever because I didn't trust them when I was a kid. I was like, I don't know what that is, and I know I'm not going to let. There's no writing on the side. It's just a strawberry, and I know it's not a strawberry. They're not terrible.
1: Correct. Outside of a grandparent's house, and I'm talking my grandparents and not grandparents now. I have not seen these in years.
2: I don't know where they get them, but they're still around. You can. I don't know where they are. There's some boomer store that they go to that they can grab. Oh, they'll love the bonbons, and they grab them, but I don't know where in the hell they're getting the damn things.
1: Yeah.
2: Root beer barrels.
4: Ew. I never liked those, man.
2: But you don't like root beer either, do you?
4: No, I do not.
2: Right.
4: So
2: that fits. I don't. Root beer candy a little goes a long way with me.
1: I dig root beer. It's good. I like root beer. I don't know that I ever cared for that candy, though.
2: Okay. Smarties shows up on the list. Again, of the best Boomer Halloween candy.
3: They're not good.
2: I didn't mind the Smarties.
3: Smarties are the ones that are in a roll, correct?
2: Yes.
1: Okay. Yeah.
2: They're in the roll. They're the little capsules, basically.
3: They all taste the same, even though they're different colors.
2: They do.
4: I found it. I was disappointed to get those on Halloween. Yeah, sure. Like, damn it, man, really?
2: That was the bag filler.
4: And what, like, bit of honey or whatever the thing was, or...
1: Hang on, that might still be coming up.
2: Nope, bit of honey's not on the list. Okay.
1: Oh, all right.
4: God.
1: Yeah, I mean, Smarties aren't the... Yeah, I mean, again, this is their list, so they had limited options.
2: Sure.
1: Like, I'm with Mike. As a kid, you'd still eat them, but you're right. They weren't
4: still
1: the best.
4: I would still eat them. I was just... It's like drinking Rolling Rock beer. I'm going to drink it, but I'm going to bitch about every sip. Oh, God, I hate this
2: beer.
4: It
2: was definitely one of the last candies I was consumed. But honestly, it's no different than like the candy necklace or even Pez. And it's just sugar is all it is. It's just
4: Pez
2: sponge sugar.
4: Pez understood, like, look, we're going to give you garbage, but we put it in a cool container. Yeah. That's the only reason you want a Pez was for the Pez dispenser.
2: Best and worst Halloween boomer candies, cinnamon discs.
4: Cinnamon discs.
2: I've never heard of cinnamon discs. I looked them up. It just looks like hot cinnamon candies.
4: Ow,
2: which hot cinnamon I don't do. I remember the first time I learned that lesson the hard way. Like, oh, you want a cinnamon candy? Now, brown sugar cinnamon Pop-Tarts were my favorite.
4: Sure.
2: I love, you know, cinnamon rolls.
4: Yep.
2: Cinnamon. Hell yeah. Let's go. What is this spicy, nasty, doggone thing in my mouth?
4: And it doesn't even taste like cinnamon. It's not even close.
1: But that's what Red Hots are, right?
2: Yeah.
4: Yeah, pretty
3: it's
4: much.
3: Like, well, pumpkin beer tastes like cinnamon. So why don't they just call it cinnamon beer?
2: Cinnamon beer. Well, that's nutmeg.
3: Mm-hmm. Yeah, well, that's called the same family.
2: Yeah.
3: Allspice, cinnamon, you know, nutmeg.
2: Just bark that they ground up. Starburst, they say.
1: Really?
2: They were created in 1959, and technically they are a version of taffy.
3: They're not bad. They're not my favorite. I just don't eat sweet candy.
1: I like Starburst.
2: I could hunker down on a rack of Starburst, man.
1: Yeah, but truthfully, I feel like anymore I get like the Starburst minis.
2: Okay.
1: Or like they have
4: there's
1: like
4: some
1: gummies beans. Or yeah, yeah. Their jelly beans are phenomenal.
4: I haven't had a Starburst jelly bean. I'm not a big jelly bean guy.
1: You've had Starburst jelly beans.
4: I have.
1: I gave you some before.
4: Then I like
1: delicious.
4: Them.
1: Yes.
4: Okay.
2: The problem with
4: thank
2: the
4: you
2: Starburst,
4: for letting me know.
1: Yeah.
4: You've had them and you like them. Cool.
2: The problem with the Starburst is I do like the squares. I do like the candy itself.
4: Of course.
2: It is probably the biggest pain in the ass candy to eat because that packing sucks.
4: And it sticks to your teeth, man.
2: Well, no, I don't care about that. I like that part because then I just got a little flavor that's stuck in my tooth that I get to lick at it.
1: Those Starburst jelly beans did so well. And they were like one of the first ones to like not just be regular jelly beans. Like they sell them all year round now.
4: Huh? Okay.
2: Mm-hmm.
4: And I've had them and I like them, Mike.
2: Butterscotch shows up on the list.
4: Yeah,
2: I like butterscotch.
4: They were fine. I never got them for Halloween, but like you were saying, Dad, if I went to my grandparents' house, inevitably, there was a bowl sitting on the table.
2: Yeah.
4: And for whatever reason, it was like the only candy you could just mow down on, and my parents never bitch. You know, like if I ate three candy bars, they would get mad. But if you just kept eating all these butterscotches, they said nothing. Like, man.
2: Yeah.
1: I'm sure I'd like them, but I just can't remember the last time I saw things.
4: I don't know. When I was a kid... I felt like you had them twice a week. I do not know the last time I've had a butterscotch.
2: You don't actively go and get them. However, if somebody offered you a butterscotch, you wouldn't turn it down.
4: Absolutely.
2: Milk Duds show up on the list at number three.
4: Yeah.
3: I like Milk Duds.
4: Really?
3: I do not. That's one I like that no one else likes.
2: That's the one that gets stuck in your teeth.
3: No, not for me. I think they're milky and delicious.
2: They are milky and delicious, and I do love them, but they get stuck in your teeth. It's just chocolate-covered caramel.
3: Well, most of the stuff gets stuck in your teeth. Starburst gets stuck.
1: Right, so
3: Tootsie Rolls.
1: Miles is just on the tip you are with the Starburst.
2: Yeah.
1: They both get stuck in your teeth. He just likes this one better. Exactly. You like the Starburst better.
2: But the Starburst comes loose easier. The Milk Dud just is like cement, dude. I've glued my mouth shut with doggone Milk Duds. I'm sitting there panicking in the movie theater like, Jurgen.
4: I can't breathe.
2: I need help. Laffy Taffy shows up at number two.
4: Not a fan.
1: No. I love Laffy Taffy, but that's another one, like, it, maybe in a mini.
4: Yeah.
1: Right? Like, sitting there eating a whole Laffy Taffy. It's like, I haven't done this. Like, what? This is what I'm doing for the next 15 minutes.
2: Right? I don't remember the last time I got a Laffy Taffy that was, like, the full size, if you will. It's the big, long stick of it.
4: Yeah.
2: You know, you get the little guys.
1: Yeah, usually they show up in that like variety pack.
2: Exactly.
1: Yeah.
2: Exactly.
3: You ever had saltwater taffy?
2: Yes.
3: It sucks.
2: Oh, damn it, Miles.
3: No, saltwater taffy.
2: You don't like candy.
3: No, I don't like saltwater taffy. It's terrible. Whoever came up with that?
4: Wasn't it an accident?
3: I don't know, but why do people care? Like, oh, we gotta get some taffy before we leave. Like, do we?
4: I believe, and I think this is the truth. So they made taffy, but it was like a boardwalk thing, and it flooded. So then it's called it saltwater taffy.
3: Okay.
4: And that was, seriously, man.
2: That's how I got it to me.
4: I believe that is the case, yeah.
1: There is some good, granted, right, It started in Atlantic City in the 1880s.
4: Yeah, and it's seriously, like, I think like it flooded, and they're like, dude, like product is money. It's called saltwater taffy, and people bought it.
1: Miles, dude, you're exactly right. The origin legend is that it right the shop was flooded, and the guy said, "You want some saltwater taffy?" Right. And the guy still ate it.
4: Change the name.
1: I don't think it's right. They don't like add saltwater.
4: Yeah, I don't think they do that. Now.
2: Okay, because I've always wondered, like, this ain't salty at all. Like, right. What the hell is the saltwater?
4: But that's exactly like the product is money, so just call it saltwater taffy.
1: Thrills defense. That was another one. When I was a kid, like if you went to the candy store, there was some candy you could kind of eat.
4: Yeah.
1: But that box of saltwater taffy just sat out, and you could just like, all right, grab it, taffy.
3: Yeah, no one wanted it.
2: And then this is the last and final Boomer candy. It's the number one, man. It's pretty obvious. We kind of already touched on it, but this one's the official name of it. Werther's Original.
4: Oh, yeah.
2: Is that not just a butterscotch?
3: Yeah. I thought.
2: Have a butterscotch, to be fair. So maybe Werther's is different.
1: I thought it was caramel.
4: Yeah, I thought Werther's was
2: caramel. Oh, is that what it is?
4: I think it is. And even then, I mean, they put those ads out all the time, and I'm like, it's really not that good.
2: It's caramel and butter, yeah.
1: They're still good. They're rarely buy them.
4: Yeah.
1: I had them at my house because, again, my mom's in her 80s. She likes them.
2: Yay.
1: So like a week later, I have a random buddy come over who doesn't drink, doesn't smoke weed or anything, and he's just like, are these Werther Originals? And I was like, yeah, man. Like, why? And he's like, I love these.
4: Okay.
1: And I just, like, it was the most thing, like, bad thing I've ever seen the man consume in
4: my
1: life.
4: That's the one thing.
1: He just went through a bowl of them. We were, like, watching a UFC fight, and I'm like, Werther's, huh? And he's like, I love them. Like,
2: you found his kryptonite.
1: Like, all right. Like, eat away, my guy.
2: A man in London heard his dog freaking out downstairs. What he found on his Ring camera is pretty amusing, Miles.
3: What'd he find?
2: Tell you about it at 5:50.
3: Thank you, sir. Headlines are coming up at 5:50. In the meantime, have we made it to drinking time?
0: Somebody out there deserves to be recognized. And the men's room knows just who it is. So, to you, we say, bottoms up, sailor! You're the toast of our shot of the day.
3: Drink time it is, and as usual, we head to the drink desk and Steve of Thrill Hill to find out who we're toasting.
4: Yes, indeed. And we had a late switch up on our shot of the day. I had all one right. Prepared, and then Mike forwarded me a rather interesting situation. So today, we want to toast the National Council on Problem Gambling, all right, which obviously is a bigger deal now. You got to remember, back in 2018, Supreme Court overturned the nationwide sports betting ban, and gambling has taken off in the U.S., right? All the different ads and all the different apps that you can go on, everything else. But they are now, quote unquote, in shambles at the National Council on Problem Gambling because it has been revealed that one of their major funding contributors is none other than Kalshi, the app that allows you to basically gamble on the outcome of anything. Apparently, this went down.
1: Technically, it's a prediction market.
4: It is a prediction market, right? They let you bet on everything. So I guess this actually happened in April, but everyone signed an NDA. They're like, look, man, we are the National Council on Problem Gambling. We can't tell people that we are being predominantly funded by Kalshi. Well, guess what? Word got out. Now people know. So just one of those things. Wow. So here's to the National Council on Problem Gambling, brought to you by Kalshi. And you could probably go to Kalshi and bet on what the result of this is going to be. Mm-hmm. Isn't that ironic? So we pour this booze and we drink this booze because we think it's yummy.
2: Yummy!
4: So over the tongue and down the throat to party in our tummies.
6: Down the hola, bitchola.
3: 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Profile This is next.
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2: Hola. All right, Rob, you understand how this year game is played.
1: I do, my brother, all too well.
2: Fantastic. You have your choice of one of three categories today. We have Bite Me. In other words, what did you find in your food? Hit Me with Your Best Shot, where you guess the unconventional weapon object that someone chose to use as a weapon. And finally today, License to Spill, where you guess the substance responsible for creating the mess.
1: License to Spill.
2: We go to Jefferson County, Ohio, where cargo, they say, is supposed to stay inside of the trucks that are hauling it. But complaints about certain cargo spilling onto roadways in the Steubenville area have raised concerns about safety, responsibility, and where the material can end up. Now, officials say the issue has drawn increased attention in recent weeks as reports have come in about cargo being lost from trailers along state routes, including exit ramps and areas where the trucks park overnight. Local law enforcement, they're now working with the Ohio Department of Transportation and other partners to determine how to address the problem. Beyond roadway safety, officials are also concerned about the potential environmental impact of the cargo if it washes into drainage systems. In the meantime, officials are asking the public to help identify trucks that may be leaking. And anyone who sees a trailer spilling is encouraged to report it to law enforcement. So the question is, what is routinely spilling out of these trucks in Ohio? Is it animal waste? Is it sand? Is it diesel? Or is it cooking oil? So animal waste, sand, diesel, or cooking oil.
1: Dr. McKidd, what you feeling, brother?
3: All right. So here's my thought process. Animal waste just, to me, gets into streams and stuff anyhow.
2: Well, sure.
3: But if it's treated or something, I guess. Sand, it seems weird, as I don't know how sand would just wash away all the time. To me, it's got to be diesel or cooking oil because they keep saying the word about it getting into the waterways and
2: the drainage
3: washing
2: system,
3: the drainage system. Almost cursed there. I'm just going to go with diesel.
2: Diesel, Jim.
1: You know, with my thought process, and especially which we all unfortunately are feeling the price of diesel about rape, pillage, and plundering you, I got to intend. I think people are trying to steal diesel and not tighten up the valve. So I used to drive all diesel tanks, and if you don't tighten them all the way, you will leak diesel out of the back of your truck all over the ground.
3: Oh, okay. All right. There you go.
4: Yeah. All right. Rob, I'm going to go animal waste.
2: Animal waste?
4: Just for something different. All okay. Right. Water spilling out multiple trucks. Animal waste, sand, diesel, or cooking oil? We'll find out next.
5: That was a tease.
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1: Category is license to spill on profile this way to Ohio, where multiple trucks have been spilling stuff all over the roads. Multiple trucks are involved. They're trying to figure out what the problem leaking is, because they're afraid it's going to affect the water system and everything else. Question is, what is leaking out of these trucks? Animal waste, sand, diesel, or cooking oil?
2: And Rob, that is the question that we posed to you. Let us start from Miles Montgomery. You went with animal waste. It was not animal waste. And Rob, you agreed with D. Ted Smith. Both of you went diesel. It was not diesel.
3: Oh.
2: Believe it or not, it's that highly corrosive sand.
1: Sand.
2: Look, I don't know why they're worried about the quote-unquote environmental impact of it, but yeah, I guess whatever. Huh. Actually, I do know. It's so these trucks, they are hauling sand from a fracking site.
4: Oh.
2: Right? So the sand is quote-unquote contaminated, but I guess they're constantly leaking all the sand out of the trucks and that. So it's not just sand itself, but yeah, sand from fracking sand.
4: There's probably a lot of that stuff to get out of there.
2: I would think so, yeah.
1: Now for all TV news all the time, and it's time for TV Time with Ted.
5: And now, because your pathetic life is confined to countless hours in front of a talking box, The Men's Room presents TV Time with Ted.
4: All right, your choices today. You got the Jimmys.
1: Fallon and Kimmel.
4: You got Seth Meyers. Well, you got Ted Smith.
5: Is it Ted or is it late night?
1: It is right that the title is guys have talented teams of writers help them come up with their monologues each and every night. It is up to you to determine. Is this an actual late night joke and from whom? Or could it be a V. Ted Smith original?
4: A surfer in Australia described a scary incident where he was attacked by a shark and says he saw the shark wink at him. So maybe the shark was just playing.
2: V. Ted Smith.
1: Yep.
4: Yeah.
2: I think it was sort of winked at him. I don't think it was winking at him.
1: It's closing its eyes before it's trying to bite you.
2: Right.
4: Oh, correct.
1: That's what they do.
4: Right, because he was trying to attack the eyes, and it still took his leg. The guy's fine. Thus, I wrote the joke.
2: Other than his leg missing.
4: He's alive.
2: Yeah, he's alive. There you go.
4: According to a new study, nearly half of Americans have worn the same pair of underwear at least 2 days in a row. That's right. Nearly half of Americans are men.
2: Fallon.
1: Yeah, Fallon.
4: Myers.
6: According to a new study, nearly half of Americans have worn the same pair of underwear at least 2 days in a row. That's right. Nearly half of Americans are men.
4: Because of shoplifting, a Target store in New York is now locking up its underwear. Meanwhile, over at Walmart, they're using underwear as a face mask to cook meth.
1: Seth?
2: Oh, Seth.
4: Jimmy Fallon.
7: I read that because of shoplifting, a Target store in New York is now locking up their underwear. And meanwhile, over at Walmart, they're using underwear as a face mask to cook meth.
4: Locking up everything. All right, this is some sad news. I will ask again, but seriously, Miles, you guys still haven't seen Breaking Bad?
2: No, I have not.
4: All right. Well, RG Mitt, he passed away. He was only 34 years old. You would know him as the son on or Walter White Jr., who had cerebral palsy on the show and in real life.
2: Oh, really?
4: Okay. He did have it. Now, I've read a lot of stuff about him. So he had cerebral palsy. When he was a kid, he had to use like some crutches and other stuff.
2: Yeah.
4: But he had actually, he had kind of like done enough physical therapy that he didn't need it anymore.
2: Okay.
4: So for his acting chops, like when he got that role, somebody in the room had injured themselves or something and had the
1: braces or whatever.
4: Yeah, that you use on your arms. They're not like crutches. You know, like on your forearms.
2: Yeah.
4: So somebody had those in the room and was like, hey, try those. And he just kind of used them. So they ended up being a big part of the show and everything. But I guess he took classes and everything to almost kind of to sound like he hadn't done all that work.
2: Right, kind of revisit where he'd come from.
4: Because with cerebral palsy, obviously it affects speech, walking, this and that. But right, he had already done all that stuff as a kid. His parents had helped him. So then, right, he credit again to his acting chops. He kind of went the other way and was like, learned how to do that stuff. But yeah, super sad story. Obviously, everybody would know him from that show. He was in 56 episodes of Breaking Bad. He also was engaged. Yeah, I still haven't read. Have they finally confirmed if, I don't know if it was suicide or not, but just.
1: That was the one I read.
4: There's still back and forth stories, but just super sad.
2: That is sad.
4: And I think he was another kid that kind of got screwed over by somebody with some money. I don't think it was his parents, but just, terrible stuff. And a lot of the people that were on that show, a lot of the other actors have posted tributes and this and that. Bryan Cranston, of course, loved him. Thoroughly enjoyed him being on the series, even after the spotlight had dimmed from the show. They were still good. They were still super tight. Obviously, right. He started again, like I said, he was, what, 13 or 15 when he started on that show. So he was like a brother to a lot of these people, or like a son to a lot of these actors. So just tragic story there. And again, remind people, you know, like, if you haven't seen it, like, watch that show.
2: I know I will eventually. I have not watched it yet.
4: Yeah, I mean, I've seen that series twice all the way through.
2: Oh, damn.
4: And it holds up. Yeah, I started watching it on a flight once. I was just like, oh, I'm going to have to watch this again. On a much lighter note, did the same kind of thing with Ted Lasso.
2: Yeah.
4: The guy had kind of fallen off. I've rewatched that first season so many times. But yeah, I knew the season 4 was coming out. So I was like, screw it. I'll just rewatch it all.
2: Yeah, and that's an easy watch, too.
4: It is. All right, Kerry Russell. I like this. Did she have fun shooting the Americans? Bet your ass she did.
2: I heard that's a great show.
4: You know what? I'm with you. People rave about that show. I never watched it.
2: Me neither. Well, it's like it's featured. I went to, when I went back to see my kid in D.C., we went to the American Spy Museum.
4: Okay.
2: Which is an awesome museum. And that was featured very, very, very heavily in some of the displays and stuff. Just like how accurate it actually was.
4: Oh, really?
2: Compared to the historical things. Like, they kind of molded those characters, those scenarios off. And we had it here in Seattle. We had two or three couples that basically were Russian spies.
4: The one Russian woman.
2: They were family. Right. They put two people together. Like, you guys are married, you guys are living together, you're gonna have sex, you're gonna have kids, you're gonna have a normal life, you know what I mean?
3: But you're also a spy.
2: You're also a spy, and we'll be in contact with you in a year or two.
3: Damn.
2: Yeah, I mean, it's kind of weird.
4: Yeah, it's insanity too, because like, you gotta do, first of all, being a spy, I think it's kind of,
3: I mean, it sounds sexy, it sounds cool, but I also have to think it is so remarkably dangerous in every single capacity that you
2: can
3: be in danger.
2: But they have all the different spying elements, like all the different tools, all the different like sound stuff, you know, like pins that shoot bullets, you know what I mean? Like,
3: right.
2: I mean, you're just like, it's a really cool museum. I highly recommend going to that thing.
4: Yeah. Well, at the time, another guy on the show, they were dating.
2: Yeah.
4: So then she just said when they were working on the show, they were constantly finding times to basically have sex, often in their costumes.
2: Awesome.
4: We were falling in love, staying up all night and having sex all the time, and just wearing the disguises. She's like, I'm in all these crazy wigs, wearing pearls. It was insanity. It was so fun, sneaky, and sexy, and so good. For the record, they're still together and have been together since 2014.
2: Good.
3: Yeah,
2: good.
3: She's married. It's the guy.
4: Matthew Rhys?
3: Yeah, my wife and I watched the show. It's very fun. Cape. Oh, crap. Came out earlier this year. I can't remember the name of it now. Like, Cape something. It's a very good show. I wish I could remember the name. He just won Emmys for it, like, left and right. When it came out, basically, he was on stage two or three times, I believe. Because the show, like, oh, God damn it, I wish I could remember the name.
4: It's not the remake of the Cape Fear.
3: No, it's not the Cape Fear thing.
2: It looks like Lindsay Buckingham.
3: A little bit. Oh, man.
8: Widow's Bay?
3: Widow's Bay. Thank you. Not Cape anything. So, Widow's Bay. Very funny show. Kind of weird. Kind of odd. He's spectacular on it, but yeah.
4: Yeah, I mean, that's kind of also, that sounds awesome. Like, you always hear about co-stars and stuff, and they were like, well, we had just started dating.
3: Yeah.
4: And it's like, and I don't know if they're married or not, but they've been together since 2014. What's that, 12 years?
3: Yeah, 12 years. Like, right. Now we're starting to have
2: the times like we had a fling on the set, not like, yeah, we're still at it.
3: Exactly.
4: Yeah,
3: exactly.
4: Well, I like, too, that she's like, it was fun because we had all these different disguises and like wigs and everything. I'm like, huh, that does sound kind of fun.
3: I wonder if he's like, why did you tell everyone that?
4: Yeah, I mean, does he care?
3: Cat's out of the bag. Well, he's probably like, no, I'm having sex with her, so I don't care.
4: Yeah. I wonder if he made her keep all the wigs and costumes, too.
3: Probably. I'm just saying, like, if that's where you're at, like, hey, grab some of those from my wardrobe, man.
4: Let's see. There's a show, like, I like a lot of random shows, but I was thinking about this last night. I was watching a new season of Moonshiners.
2: Okay.
4: Right? And then I think every summer I'll still watch The Deadliest Catch, right?
2: Mm-hmm.
4: Right, which airs in the summer. I think they're probably heading out pretty soon here, right? I think they start some of that crab fishing in this time of year. So I feel like if I'm in a relationship, you end up watching some other, I would say, kind of trashy TV.
3: It's inevitable.
4: Right? Or we'll make fun of The Bachelor or whatever. It's because it's kind of the same thing over and over.
3: Sure.
4: So I've said this before, Deadliest Catch. It's always the same thing. There's different elements. But it's like, are they going to catch the crab or not? you get invested. And then I realized last thing, like, I'm watching the same goddamn thing with these moonshiners.
2: Right. It's just, you know,
4: for the most part, they don't really get in trouble. They somehow make it work. They really need this $2,000, so they got to run this still and everything. And I'm just like, I don't care. Right. I have no desire to make liquor. I enjoy drinking it. But I was just like, all right, moonshiners.
2: But they got you.
4: Yeah. And I watch it with some, like, watching them catch crab, I'm never like, oh, I'm going to go crab fishing, right?
2: Yeah.
4: Like, not going to happen. But with the moonshining stuff, I don't know why. There is part of me that's like, oh, he's doing that wrong. Like, you know, it's like I'm taking in info and taking notes. Like, well, I'm not going to start running stills.
2: Doesn't mean you can't judge him when he's doing a bad job.
4: Yeah, it's a good
2: Make
4: point.
2: Make him rye.
4: Right? And I judge football players all the time when they're doing
2: right,
4: stuff.
2: Right, we all do.
4: I will say Monday Night Football was awesome last night. Also, great time of year. I know the Kraken are playing right now. You got playoff baseball, but that Monday Night Football game was great.
2: I'm telling you, this, and look, I know Hawks fans are upset you lost, but it was still a great game. Mm-hmm. I'm a Ravens fan. It was a great game. Even that Giants Commanders game, stupid as it was, right, ended in a tie.
8: Jets and Cleveland was decent.
2: The Jets and the Browns was a good game. I don't know what Jacksonville did to win that game. It wasn't a good game, but it was a good, like, last 2 minutes. The game last night, this was a very, very
8: Rams,
2: good weekend.
8: Rams fired their kicker today for missing an overtime.
4: Yeah, well, maybe hire a real special teams coach for a change.
2: Yeah.
4: I will say, it was kind of funny. What's his, is it James Cook? Or am I thinking about the guy that discovered the Cook Islands? Cook, the running back for Buffalo.
2: Yeah.
4: When he fumbles that ball, he's James Cook, too. Just the look on his face.
2: Oh, dude.
4: I mean, he's been in the league long enough. He knows what he's doing, right? Like, that fumble was terrible. It's just the look on that face. So when they blocked that kick, it's please cut back to him.
2: Yeah.
4: I want to see the joy in this man's eyes because it was so bad. They do. And then, you know, hey, if you're, like, me and Thor were saying in the office, as a Seahawks fan, thanks, Bills.
2: Yeah, I'm a Ravens fan, so I was voting for the Rams. And look, it's

0: just seeding in different conferences, right? I have no real dog in the fight. And I don't even dislike Buffalo. I really don't. But I'm like, I want you to lose.
1: Score, one score after the other.
0: Because I feel like we always have to go to Buffalo to play you in the playoffs, and it never ends in our favor. So just, that was the entirety of my rooting interest. But in the end, just as a football fan, I'm like, this is a great game.
2: Yeah, and look, if Buffalo ever makes it into a Super Bowl, mm-hmm. Again, they will be America. I don't care who they're playing. Nobody,
0: everyone is going to.
2: Unless you're a fan of that team,
0: yeah,
2: that's playing the Bills. If they get to the Super Bowl, everybody's going to be cheering for them. It would be an amazing story.
0: Well, remember when the Saints went, right?
2: Yeah,
0: what, 2010, whatever. What, like, look, other than the fans of the team they played, who I can't even remember now, everyone in this country is like, go Saints.
2: Correct.
0: And they did it, right? And it, like, somehow it made you feel good, even though, like, I don't care about the Saints one way or another. But you're like, all right, man.
2: Yeah, and the Bills are just one of those teams. It's like the last few years, they've been really good.
0: So close.
2: So close. So you're like, are they going to get it done? And then Josh Allen, I just kind of like Josh Allen.
0: I like him too,
2: so
0: man.
2: It'd be,
0: I like, hate him in the playoffs, but I do like, overwhelmingly, I like the Bills, but they're very much problematic. And the biggest problem that Josh Allen has is Patrick Mahomes. And then one year, the Patrick Mahomes has entered somehow Drake frickin' May, or whatever his name is, in Patriots. So they, I don't know. They must find a genie bottle and made a wish, because they might be the worst team I've ever seen make it to a Super Bowl.
2: Yeah, and now Patrick Mahomes got K-9 in there.
0: I know.
2: Doing all the heavy lifting.
0: I know.
2: Still early in the season, though.
0: Look, right? You already know.
2: It's early in the season. You'll be fine. But yeah, you got some hockey and baseball for tonight.
1: Thank you, Tim. We appreciate it. 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
1: All right, here we go. A guy shoots an IHOP cook after he gave the man's wife a special sausage grand slam.
2: Yeah.
1: Meanwhile, a bystander used a branch to pull a man from a river when he got into a jam. Bedbugs are responsible for canceled Dreamliner flights. A trailer of French fries catches on fire in the middle of the night. And today's rescued animal is a cat who broke into the neighbor's home and ate that dog's dinner. It's time for your headlines.
0: Now, it's time to hit the head. Lines. Here's my car.
3: All right, it's time for we go to London, where a thief has been caught in the act. A family was enjoying their day on the upstairs floor of their home when they suddenly heard a commotion coming from downstairs. Their dog, Rosie, started barking with some serious intent, and the family checked their Ring camera to get a quick look at what was going on. What they found was there was an intruder in their home. The neighbor's cat that had snuck into the house and was helping itself to the dog's food dish. Rosie had come around the corner to find the cat tucking into her dish and moved in to usher it out. No, there you go. Don't mess with the dog food.
4: I like that. Cat's just like, this is really good.
3: Right?
4: Really, really good, man.
3: They said that, you know, there's neighborhood cats that walk around, and this cat had been floating around for a while. Like, they know who this cat is.
4: Yeah.
3: And somehow found her way inside. Like, all right, I'm just going to help myself to the food over here. Good job.
5: Great. I mean, it's obviously personal for me, but like, if you have a cat that hangs around your house or whatever, wherever you live, like, if you're not careful, they will just pop in.
4: They absolutely will.
5: Yeah, they move quick when they want to.
3: Yep. I got a neighbor cat that's just sitting on my porch all the doggone time now.
5: Just crack the door.
3: Yeah, I bet if you're not careful, that bastard will come right in.
5: You're darn right he will.
3: Yeah. Creepy story circulating the airline industry as a plane needed to be canceled due to crawlers. Passengers on board a flight from Perth to Rome late last week complained of getting bitten during the flight due to a bed bug infestation on the plane.
4: Wouldn't that technically be a plane bug?
3: Right? Those affected were given antihistamines until the plane fully ran out of their supply. They ran out of antihistamines on this plane because of the number of people that were affected.
4: How long was the flight?
3: Perth to Rome.
4: Oh, geez. Okay. Yeah,
5: that's a long flight.
4: Yeah, man.
5: Also, I mean, how many antihistamines do you bring on a normal flight?
3: That was my other thought. I was like, oh my God, they ran. I was like, what do they got, like three packages?
4: I wonder at what point do you let the passengers know, right?
5: Yeah.
4: We're flying from Perth to Rome. Like, hey, everyone, just, you know, we know it's a long flight. We do have some movie entertainment for you. Meals come out soon. Drink card is scheduled. Also, we have bed bugs. Just a small thing.
3: I don't think you do.
4: I don't think you do
3: because you're going to have somebody that is on the opposite side of the plane that is not being bit by bed bugs.
4: Who's now convinced.
3: Freaking the F out. You bet. No,
4: yeah.
3: No.
4: Yeah, I agree. I would not say a word.
3: What's more is the plane did not travel the return flight the following day to allow for a deep clean of the aircraft, and the outbreak also caused a cancellation of another flight from Rome to Perth, and passengers were forced to rebook their on alternative flights within 48 hours of the original departure, though they were provided accommodation from the airline. Yeah.
5: That's a long-ass flight, man.
3: I just sit there and get nipped at by bugs, dude.
5: Or even just to have to rebook the stuff because the plane couldn't go back the next day. Like, that's a lot of traveling.
3: Yeah.
5: Like,
4: yeah.
3: That's rough. What is it about diners that brings out the fun, folks? An IHOP in Indiana was the scene of a dramatic standoff after a man fired a gun inside of the restaurant. According to a call that was made to police, a man entered the restaurant and confronted one of the cooks, accusing him of doing him wrong, reportedly yelling, quote, "You effed my bitch, bro."
5: Oh.
4: And in that exact voice. You effed my bitch,
3: you
4: bro.
3: You effed my bitch, brother. He then produced a handgun and pointed it at the cook, which is when another employee intervened and attempted to de-escalate the situation as well as wrestle the gun away from the man. Eventually, shots were fired and the employee believes that the man had managed to shoot himself in the scuffle. He was like, I'm leaking. He then left the restaurant and fled in an SUV. Police attempted to pull him over, but he led them on a high-speed chase before coming to a crashing stop in a two-story brick house. He stumbled out of his vehicle, disoriented, and was quickly apprehended by authorities. He's now facing several charges and was found to be intoxicated at the time of the incident. What do you know? Guy got wasted with a gun. Hey.
4: That is like his quote.
3: You effed my bitch, bro.
5: Man.
3: Pow!
5: It's bound to happen.
3: That hoe is mine. Over to Utah, where disaster struck. Authorities were called to a local highway on reports of a truck that had caught fire around 8 at night. The fire chief determined that the fire had likely started from a problem with an axle on the trailer, and the driver was not injured and managed to disconnect the trailer before the flames spread to the tractor. Though, they were unable to save the large shipment of French fries that were burning in the trailer.
4: I bet you that smelled awesome.
3: You know it did.
4: Wait, don't put out the fire yet, man. That smells so good.
5: Potatoes.
4: I wonder, though, like, if I'm a fireman, right, and I put out the truck, I wonder, you know, when we're done, like, I know this sounds tacky, guys. Anyone want to swing by Mickey D's?
5: Yeah, right.
3: I wonder if it would still smell good, though. Generally, we're smelling initially. Them in oil.
4: Yeah, that's a good point.
5: I've never smelled just a burning potato.
4: Well, we got to light a potato truck on fire and see.
5: I'm just thinking about it, right? Like,
3: burning potato?
5: I mean, I guess, like, I've seen them in a campfire, but you still wrapped it in foil and kind of tossed it in there.
3: Yeah.
5: Like, burning potato might smell like ass.
3: It smells like dirt.
5: Right?
3: Nasty. Just to cancel stars with a bad taste in your mouth.
2: Thankfully, there's good news.
3: We got a Pittsburgh for the latest rescue operation, and there's no animals involved in this one, Miles.
4: Okay.
3: A man was discovered around midnight in Allegheny River in need of assistance by a witness that quickly rushed in to help. They were able to use a tree branch to haul the man to safety while River Rescue was called and arrived on the scene. They were able to successfully pull the man out of the water upon their arrival and quickly moved him to a hospital where he's currently in stable condition.
4: Huh, the old tree branch.
3: They didn't say what had happened, what they speculate might have happened.
4: I like you said, right, he's just in the water.
3: Right.
4: Why?
3: There's a dude in the water, like he wasn't unconscious that we know of. There wasn't, you know, he's in stable condition in the hospital, like from hypothermia, like what? I don't know how cold Allegheny
6: probably.
3: River is.
6: Yeah, it's probably very cold.
3: Is it really cold?
6: Yeah.
3: Damn. Ugh. Men's room sports, you got preseason basketball on NBA TV, hockey on ESPN, and playoff baseball over on TBS. The Kraken are currently underway with a tough opponent in Philly as they're currently taking on the Flyers over on Kong and on Amazon Prime, and I'm not saying boo about it. Not a doggone thing. As far as your weather, the clouds are moving through tonight as we've got morning cloud cover tomorrow, followed by some evening sunshine with temperatures reaching a high right around 64. That is it for your headlines with that. Mike Hawk is out.
1: Thanks for hungry on the way home. Stop by Little Woody's. We got our custom burger of the week there that
3: great.
1: We helped create, and it is fantastic. So I'll do us a favor, try that out. The lovely Jolene's coming up in just seconds.
4: Yes, indeed. It's all true, but in the meantime, well, we be all about this bitch. So until tomorrow, please do what you do best, and for Aletha's sake, stay beautiful.
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We'll get to your evening 12-pack, a go-round of 90-something, and see how you're feeling, man. Last night, it was an exciting night in the city between Rush with their second 50-something date to Climate Pledge. The Sex Pistols in town. Did you see where Duff and Mike Squires were posting some side stage action from that one? And props to Debbie meeting Steve Jones of the Sex Pistols after that show. So it was a good night in the city, no doubt. It's The Rock.

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6: 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Now, a number of months back for Seattle Rock Day 2026, one of the things you could bid on was your chance to make your own burger to benefit Smash at Little Woody's. And it's happened. The bacon butter bacon jam. Beef patty, peanut butter, crystallized bacon, maple syrup, caramelized onions, jalapenos, mayo on a Little Woody's bun at all Little Woody's locations through the end of the week only. Damn, I'm hungry. Anyhow, it goes to benefit Smash, which is excellent. 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
2: We were that couple that everyone was like, oh, they're never going to get married. They're happy the way they are. So one-day conference, and when we checked into the hotel, there was a flyer for a chapel in Reno. And we're like, wanna? And sure, why not? So we, instead of going to the conference, we rented a car and drove to Reno and got married. And we've been together for, we've been married for 26 years now.
3: Was it a theme chapel? 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
2: There is this one that had a Kiss theme. Oh. And I really wanted to go to that one. 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You're not painting your face. You're not putting that tongue on. It's not going to happen.
3: Mike, I would have married you for that.
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15: 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Ooh, before the end of the week, we'll have new music from the Smashing Pumpkins for you. It's The Rock.

It's the Rock of Seattle, 99.9 KISW. We're going to call this one the October Slide. Actually, it's a very real thing. Your therapist knows about it. Evening 12-pack coming our way before the end of the hour. And just a little FYI, this week only is the week you can get the peanut butter bacon jam at Little Woody's to benefit Smash. Okay? It's the Rock.

0: Good news! It's holiday season. Things are cooling down. Football's back on TV and the leaves are changing.
1: 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And you all know what that means.
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6: 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Thomas Jefferson tried them. 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

It's the Rock of Seattle, 99.9 KISW. That evening, 12-pack coming up, I don't know, 20 minutes or so. You should see me just shaking my hands. I don't know, very few things I know. I know that Power to the People, Tom Morello's first ever. You think there will be another one next year? The Foo Fighters were part of it. Matt Cameron was on hand. Mike McCready. It's the latest from the Foo Fighters now. Window on the Rock.

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back of Seattle 99.9 KISW. So a week from this coming Saturday will be the Men's Room Hola Days Holiday Porter launch party at Black Raven in Woodinville. Sorry, I had to get my eyes on it. It's an all-ages event, and it's early. Because when it's done, we have to put them to bed. 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

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Tomorrow morning, the Daily Mix are going to have another shot for you to scoop up those tickets to see Rise Against when they come to WAMU. And then this Thursday, well, that's Converge at El Corazon. Those that know, of course, know. KISW.com for more details on it. 12 songs in a row. 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

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It's our evening 12-pack. 90-something still to come. Now it's the latest from Evanescence. This is Tell Me When You've Had Enough. It's The Rock.

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0: never going to get married. 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
0: 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It's not going to happen.
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1: 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Now it's Ozzy on the Rock.

Hey, what's up? This is Aaron Lewis from Stained. 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
3: Get in, let's do it. And hearty. As if, just because. 206-803-ROCK or text me, 206-803-ROCK. But if you're really playing along, you got to set down that phone so we can fire up the internet. And it just might take a few minutes. Jolene@odyssey.com. In fact, if we go around back here, I got a stash of Jenko jeans for you. 90-something, it's 311. All mixed up to kick things off tonight.

90-something, it's the Rock of Seattle, 99.9 KISW. Cake's never there. You see what you did? You had the stamp on your hand, and you would lick it, and then you would take your friend's hand, and you would push your hand on theirs. Well, and hopefully some of that stamp would end up on their hand as well, and then, wait, am I giving away the tricks of the trade, or just 90-something memories? It's White Zombie on the Rock.

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15: 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Hole coming up in just a few, also some Alice. This time, last month, well, you heard these sounds coming out of Climate Pledge. Weezer, 90-something.

My rec league goalie says he plays for the love of the game. You gave up 6 goals last week, Steve. 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

0: What you got there, that's a good to eat. 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

90-something, it's The Rock of Seattle, 99.9 KISW, and 90-something thoughts. I really can't stress how important movie soundtracks were back in the day. I mean, they just, I can rattle off, you probably don't even remember the movie Last Action Hero, but I could tell you half of the songs from the soundtrack. Also, Judgment Night soundtrack. 90-something continues with the Beastie Boys.

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7: 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My name is Jolene. Thank you for the hangs this evening. Be excellent to each other. Look out for one another. And I'll check back in with you tomorrow night following the men's room. I leave you with Sponge. Most recently, they performed with Candlebox at the Paramount. Wax is static. Good Eve, it's The Rock.

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0: In case you were trying to find that hole-in-one certificate during the last men's room performance, here's what you missed.
1: Today, we toast the upcoming midterm elections. A lot has been made about it, and obviously right now, if you're watching any sports, there are 10,000 ads for candidates you've heard of, candidates you haven't heard of, etc., etc. But each party, right, they got the person in the race, and people spend a lot of money to put these ads out. And one of the people is in one of the more contentious races is Susan Collins. All right, she is in Maine. So a GOP backed ad group has spent $25,000 just promoting what she has done in Portland. And then they're informed you've been running your ad specifically in Portland, Oregon, not Portland, Maine. Right. So they dropped the cash.
2: Oh, my God.
1: They didn't do the math on this. So the people in Oregon were like, hey, look, we don't have a dog in the race as far as she goes. But just so you know, you spent $25,000. 3,000 miles away in the wrong state. So they have apologized. And the thing is, now that they've already spent the money, I don't even know if they have the cash to run those particular ads in Maine where she is running, not Oregon. Just a small detail.
2: A tiny, tiny detail.
3: So what you guys came up with is a 4th-pound Royal Ranch grass-fed beef patty, peanut butter, crystallized bacon maple syrup. So you get
4: the bacon's in the syrup.
3: You cook it down into it. You get a little of a peanut butter and jelly with bacon, essentially, right? Caramelized onions, jalapeno, mayo on a little Woody's bun. The one thing we knew we didn't have to ask you to do this was, please to God, do not put this on ciabatta bread. And we knew right away from Little Woody's, that would never happen.
4: Never.
2: No.
3: Who wants to take the first bite? Mike, since you've never had peanut butter on a hamburger before, you in?
1: I think Ted actually wants to.
2: This is the most anticipated thing. Go ahead, Mike.
5: I have it. That's immaculate.
1: Oh, yeah?
5: That's fantastic.
1: All right.
3: Yeah. Can you taste the peanut butter?
5: I can. It's on the bottom there.
3: Yeah.
5: It's good. It's actually... comes in later is the weird thing. I would think it'd be on the front, and it comes in later as you're eating it.
3: Okay, Steve, what do you think?
6: There's the maple.
1: Boom. This is on point. Wow.
5: Yeah.
1: That's really good, man.
5: With the onions, too.
3: That is awesome.
4: Mm-hmm. Good. Glad you like
1: that. That is really, really good.
3: What is the era known before Madonna was born? The pre-Madonna era.
1: I don't know.
3: The pre-Madonna era. I tripped on a Kleenex and hurt my leg, Ted.
2: All right.
3: Minor tissue damage.
2: That adds up.
3: More dad jokes. A magician asked me to pick a card, any card. So I took his American Express. Which pasta is most likely to fix an award show? Which pasta is more likely to fix an award show?
2: Which pasta?
3: Pasta. Rigging an award show.
2: Oh. Rigatoni?
3: Rigatoni!
1: Oh, yeah.
3: 5 years ago, I asked out the love of my life.
1: Oh, yeah?
3: And today, I asked her to marry me.
1: Oh, very nice.
3: She said no both

0: times. Ooh. And finally, my favorite for the day. And always remember this. If you are being chased by a bee, don't run away. And don't swat it. Just stare at it.
1: Why?
0: Because seeing is believing.
1: Wow.
0: Get it? Believing.
1: Yeah. Mike looks impressed.
2: I don't think you do it nowadays, right? But like when I was younger, you definitely tell some white lies, like just trying to have a woman be more interested.
1: Yes.
2: Yeah. But then there's that awkward thing where you're just at like some concert you don't want to be at. She just kind of looked. It's definitely happened to me. It's just like, I lied. I have no idea. And frankly, I think this band sucks.
1: Yeah. Oh, yeah.
0: Well, did you like them? Is that why you wanted to go?
2: Correct. I had said I liked
1: them. You liked the woman.
2: She was like, I'll get his tickets. I was like, oh, yeah, this would be great. And I had no idea what they were. And got there, it was just, you know me, just like, this sucks.
0: Who was the band? You remember the band?
2: I do.
0: Okay. Is it a band we play?
2: We don't.
0: All right.
1: Okay.
2: They are a very popular band.
1: Very popular.
0: Okay.
1: What kind of genre are we talking?
2: I don't even know. Like middle-aged white people music?
0: Okay.
1: Would that be like Eagles style? I know it's not
2: but
1: the Eagles.
2: Like the Eagles.
1: No, I know. I'm trying to think of what middle-aged white people music
2: this
1: is.
2: This was years ago. But right. Yeah.
0: You would love my line to the nurse who was checking me in on my colonoscopy.
2: Oh, yeah?
0: What color was your stool? It's like Chris Martin. All yellow.
2: That's a good line, actually.
0: I don't think she cares.
3: Damn it,
0: Miles. Well, she asked. She's like, it's Chris Martin. Like, Chris Martin, like, is all yellow. Every one of them. Yeah. All 25 of them.
1: 25
2: is all yellow. Was it supposed to be yellow?
0: That's why I was asking.
4: And then I'll leave you with this last and final uncommon burger topping that'll add bold flavor and texture. Foie gras.
0: Oh, I'm sure if it's crispy, it's probably pretty good.
4: Seared duck liver like adds a rich, buttery, and decadent sweetness often used by upscale chefs.
1: Yeah, I just feel like if I'm going to eat foie gras, if I'm going to spend the money on that... Just,
4: throw it on a burger!
1: Hey, slap that bitch on the beef patty. Like, no.
2: You guys want me to run in the back and grab some of my leftover foie gras?
1: Yeah, if you would.
2: Yeah, just fire it up.
4: Just toss it on.
2: I got that laying around.
4: Why
2: most,
4: not?
2: Most people do in their kitchen, right?
4: That's right.
2: So, hey. Miles, can I borrow a little foie gras?
0: Sure.
1: Ooh, well, ahoy there and happy birthday. You know, it's funny, you came to the old Capitan looking for some odd jobs. Turns out I might have a few opportunities for you, Mr. Peanut, much like Diddy before him. Used to have an umbrella holder. He also doesn't mind doing the freak golf, but he doesn't use baby oils. Be prepared. The Monopoly Man has a monocle cleaner, cleanest monocle you've ever seen. And, of course, Gritty, he needs a hairstylist, but it's very, very important that you have no experience in hairstyling. And also, the El Capitan has an opening on the Estes Gubby. Why don't you describe my poop deck? And not the one. Don't shake your head, Ted. You know exactly what I'm talking about. It's hands-free Crunchberries.
0: Didn't you like, at one point in time, didn't you have, like, a couple grandmas die off or something like that?
1: It was grandfathers. It was 10th grade, and the teacher was Miss Jessup. And I did not realize how many times I'd obviously used this excuse before. But the thing is, my family's never lived close to the extended family. You know, so it's almost an easier sell where it's like, look, it's not just I go home, we drive 10 miles, and we're there. Like, they live in Houston, or they live in Norfolk, Virginia. So anyway, I had already missed the school, but when I came in that following day or 2 days later, whatever it was, I explained to Miss Jessup. I was like, listen, man, I would have come in, but my grandfather died. And she looked at me and she goes, oh, baby, that's sad. Question, how many grandfathers do you have? I'm like, because she's like, this is the third one. I'm like, oh, okay, well, I'm lying. I'm sorry. So I got written up. I didn't get in a lot of trouble, but she was like, so you have three grandfathers.
2: How many do you have?
1: And they all died this year. I'm like, that is what I've told you, yes. She's like,
2: okay.
1: I'm going to go ahead and write you up, baby. But but at that time, both grandfathers had passed. So I didn't
0: feel bad.
1: Right. I never wanted to say that if someone were still alive. You know what I mean?
2: That's always a weird thing.
1: Both of them had passed. So I'm like, all right, I'm going to use this. And I don't know if I use it on all the teachers, but it's just up to only one thing. So you have three grandfathers, and they all died this year. Like, the words coming out of my mouth.
0: I can say, look, you could never say that you play golf or could play golf. You could watch Ben Hogan and try to break down his golf swing.
5: Would you be good at it?
6: No.
5: No. Could you do it? Probably not.
6: Could you tell someone the principles of how to do it?
5: Yes. Yes. Yes, I could.
6: So that's kind of the same thing in a lot of worlds. Yes, you'll have a guest speaker come in. This guy is a successful business.
5: Like you said, Mark Cuban was at your kid's school,
6: yeah,
5: right?
6: Yeah, but this is not like the day-to-day person that's teaching you business.
2: Right.
6: Or how to be successful in the world of business.
2: Yeah. I go back and forth on that. Like, I feel like generally most coaches have some, if you just played it as a kid, like, there's some level.
5: Yes.
2: But I don't know, because Friday night it was a big thing, right? Because Washington's having a down year. A lot of people don't like Jed Fish. Mm-hmm. And my buddy was like, I don't think you ever played. And I was like, he must have played high school football or some level. And, like, there's just a random dude. He goes, he effing hasn't. He played tennis.
6: Yeah, well,
5: really?
2: And I was like, oh, wow.
5: He never played.
2: He was a tennis player.
7: And now, the men's room legacy continues. Unfortunately, what you're about to hear is real. The members of this radio program are simply not that bright, or what some people would call educated. They are merely stupid. They're not trying to offend anyone on purpose. And all have played doctors on TV. You have been warned and are cordially invited to join the party. This

0: strippers, the grasshoppers, the hip ones, all gathered in secrecy and flying high as a kite.
1: This is the Men's Room with Miles and Thrill. 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
2: Wow! Hola, patronas!
3: 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Welcome to the 21st Amendment season, episode number 4,611. Along with Steve the Thrill Hill, the Ted Smith, and Mike Hawk.
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3: All right, here we go. A man shoots an IHOP cook after he gave the man's wife a special sausage grand slam. Meanwhile, a bystander uses a branch to pull a man from a river when he got into a jam. Bedbugs responsible for canceled Dreamliner flight. A trailer of French fries catches on fire in the middle of the night. And today's rescued animal is a cat who broke into his neighbor's home and ate the dog's dinner.
7: Yeah.
3: That is all coming on today's very special episode of The Men's Room.
1: And now, here's the question.
8: Hola, bitches. Good day to you and yours. All right. Latchkey incontinence. That is the term for suddenly having to pee more or feeling an intense urge when you're close to the bathroom. And look, we've all been there. But we've also been in a position when a bathroom just isn't available. But we still gotta go. That's when we scout our surroundings and try to find the least conspicuous place to relieve ourselves. Or do we? A college professor in Minnesota, he's facing up to 5 years in prison for peeing out a student's backpack. Now, he didn't have any issues with the student. He just likes peeing in or on things that are not toilets. He has actually been linked to 6 other on-campus, quote, urination incidents, which is a term that hopefully no one ever has to use in their life, including trash cans, water bottles, and even office decorations. Why? Well, he says he developed, quote, a habit. Okay. Well, over the summer, a man in Baltimore, he was arrested for peeing on fans at a Morgan Wallen concert. Now, in spite of the fans' protests, the man assured them that it was, quote, it's okay. It's okay, man. It's perfectly okay. Turns out it wasn't okay. And he was arrested. And in Florida, a man walking down the street naked was arrested for walking down the street naked. And when he was put into the cop car, he intentionally peed all over the back of it. First, they said he peed on himself, and then he intentionally sprayed the back of the cop car. Why? Because that's what people in Florida do when they're naked and they get arrested. Now, look, maybe he had to go. Maybe he's just an a-hole. We don't know. But we've all been there, right? Like, there's a moment where you know, I've got to break the seal. I got 15 seconds to figure out what I'm going to do. And sometimes you're just not around the toilet, man. So you got to figure out what you're going to do. But one way or another, you're going to relieve yourself because you refuse to pee your pants. That's one of those things we do as adults. Like, look, man, I will do it in front of cops, but I'm not going to pee my pants. And that's what today's question is all about. 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We want to know, other than the bathroom, where did you use the bathroom?
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1: Paula Bacholz, away we go. Welcome to the 21st Amendment season, episode number 4611. 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
2: Yes.
3: Loves them.
1: Rush was in town Saturday night. They were also in town last night.
2: You went last night, right?
1: I went last night. Taryn went to both nights.
2: And what did you say about last night? Because look, I'm one of those people that says, I like Rush, all right? But to clarify, I like the songs that we play from Rush.
1: Correct.
2: I don't necessarily know their deep cuts because it gets a little weird for me.
1: Exactly. So I want to say that if Rush comes around and does a show in a city, and they only do one show,
2: yeah,
1: all right, that's going to be your Saturday night show at Climate Pledge. They play most of the hits. They play all that stuff.
2: Now, sure.
1: Last night was kind of more, if I like to describe it, as the Taryn Daly Showcase.
2: Okay.
1: So these were all the songs that they did not play on Saturday night, the hits. These were some of the deeper cuts, some of the longer songs, some of the staples that the Rush fan, I'm sure every hardcore Rush fan.
2: Oh, probably thought it was great.
1: Thought this was one of the most awesome things they had ever seen in their life.
2: What about you?
1: I just didn't know a lot of the tunes.
2: Right.
1: So, you know, it's like...
2: It's a problem with being a casual fan of a band. You know, when they play stuff that you don't know, you're like, I don't even know if I like this.
1: Look, it depends on the band. It depends on the set list. I have seen... when Pearl Jam did the home shows.
2: Yeah.
1: Okay? Yep. They did a few shows down at T-Mobile Park. I can't remember if it was two or three. I'm not sure what
3: they did. They did two.
1: One night was kind of more... hit oriented more
2: for sure. Yeah,
1: the last night was just a different show.
3: It was the opposite.
1: Correct.
3: Because I went to the first night.
1: Yes.
3: And the first night was very like, if you love Pearl Jam, you would have loved that show.
2: All right. Mm-hmm.
3: I was kind of like, oh. And then everybody was like, oh, you should have gone the second night, played all the hits.
2: All the hits, right.
1: Yeah, exactly. I can't remember which one was which, but yeah.
3: Yeah, it
1: was
3: one. I only remember because I feel like I screwed up.
2: Okay. You went to the wrong show.
3: Yeah.
1: Well, you know what, man? I mean, the same thing happened when the last time the Prince played Seattle.
2: Mm-hmm.
1: He played the Showbox. He had two shows on Friday night, two shows on Saturday night. So he did like an 8 o'clock show, then maybe a 10:30 show or
2: all right,
1: whatever the deal was. But he did two shows a night for two yeah nights. So he basically did four shows. Each one of those shows was inherently different musically.
2: Right.
1: He never played Purple Rain twice. Mm-hmm. He didn't play, you know, he played it once. We were there for that.
3: I was going to say, we saw that.
1: Right, which was cool.
2: Sure.
1: But from what I understand, the other set lists on the other shows...
2: You had to be a deep Prince fan, I'm guessing.
1: Well, I mean, it was deeper on our show. And so the other shows had more hits.
2: Ah, okay. Okay.
3: Like, we heard Purple Rain. There was not a...
1: other song that we probably knew.
3: Correct. There was a few songs that I was like, I don't know this one.
1: No, right. I don't either. I mean, that's kind of like what I went through last night.
2: All right.
1: But Rush, incredible band. I mean, they are tight. They're
2: sure
1: amazing. I understand why Taryn likes them. But as we've said many times, Taryn likes Rush like no other person I know is a fan of a band.
2: That is correct.
1: So in my friend group, in my friend circle, I could not point to another friend and go, you know what? That is their favorite band without question.
2: Yeah.
1: No strings attached. There's not even a doubt in my mind that if you go ask them their favorite band, this is the answer. Because my friends like all kinds of different music.
2: Sure.
1: It's not that you don't love certain bands. It's just you don't have that one.
2: Yeah.
1: That one band. Taryn does. So today, we have 10 deep cuts from Rush. Okay? They played a few of these last night. All right? We're going to see, though, if... because this is not your Tom Sawyer of the world. This
2: right
1: is not Closer to the Heart. This is not, you know... any
2: Spirit
1: of
2: the Radio, whatever.
1: Right, exactly. These are the deep ones. We're going to see just...
2: That means long. That's what I get from Rush. Like, a deep cut means this is an 11-minute song.
1: Yeah. So we're just going to test your knowledge and see how many of these deep cuts she actually knows. How
2: right
1: big of a fan are you really? Because, look, a couple of these songs come from 2012's Clockwork Angels. I don't even remember that album coming out.
2: I remember the title. I know nothing else about the album.
1: Exactly. Did it have a hit? I don't know. Did it get played on the radio?
2: Maybe.
1: I have no idea. I don't know.
2: Look, man, I still like Tom Sawyer from Rush. That came out in 1981, just to give you an idea of where I'm at. So, like, mm-hmm, what, 40, 50 freaking years ago? Like,
1: yeah,
2: there's my Rush moment, and I'm kind of done.
1: That's right. Okay, so we'll sit and spin.

0: coming up at 4:30. Also, programming note, as we had Greg Smith in from Little Woody's yesterday. Greg, yep. Thank you for bringing those burgers, man.
1: God,
0: I know you went home, Ted.
1: Good.
0: You had another one last night for dinner.
2: I did. We had one sitting there. I took it home. Microwaved it. It was still great.
0: I believe it. It is a 4th Royal Ranch grass-fed beef patty, peanut butter, crystallized bacon maple syrup, caramelized onions, jalapenos, and mayo on a Little Woody's bun. This is the winning combination that we had from the Smash auction probably 2 or 3 months
1: and,
0: ago.
1: And listen, man, if I,
0: it's the burger of the week, okay?
1: Tim, who does the YouTube for us, he even said the same thing. He's like, I would not have ordered this. And I said, I would not order it if I read all of that.
0: Mm-hmm.
1: Like, man, I don't know. It is phenomenal. Just take my word on that, man.
2: And full disclosure, if you're not a heat person, I took the jalapenos off. It was easy.
0: Okay. All right.
1: They weren't too spicy, though, man.
2: Yeah.
1: They're the pickle
0: wild. And I'll tell you what, man, as far as French fries go, I'm kind of a harsh critic on French fries. Little Woody's.
1: They nailed it.
0: Grab yourself some fries, too, while you're
1: yeah,
0: up there.
1: For yeah, for sure.
0: But that special is going on all this week until Monday.
1: Yes. So
0: you have a chance to stop into any of the Little Woody's locations, except for the airport. And
1: not that one, of course.
0: Yeah, they don't have it up there. But all the other locations will have the burger. It is the burger of the week. So I think they have a placard up front or whatever. So it's not on the menu. It is the specialty burger. Stop by and pick that up. Okay, let's see here. We're going to talk about the bathroom today, except for the fact that you're not using a bathroom. This would be the bathroom break that happened someplace else.
1: And about 2 nights ago, actually, I got off the light rail. I'm walking home. It's maybe a 3-minute walk from the stop to my house. I realize I am not going to make it to the bathroom of my home, so I peed in the bushes outside of my home. Strategically tucked myself in there so the neighbors couldn't see.
0: Okay.
1: And peed. And I felt stupid because I'm like literally on the other side of the wall, it's a bathroom, but I did not have the control to even make it the additional 45 seconds it would have taken me.
0: Right. A longtime McAllister College biology professor is accused of using urine to destroy a student's backpack. Paul Fisher, who taught at the St. Paul School for more than a quarter of a century, has been charged with first-degree property damage. That is a felony that carries up to 5 years in prison and a $10,000 fine. According to the criminal complaint, a student briefly left her backpack in the school science center last December and returned to find it soaked in urine.
1: I mean, come on.
0: She told investigators Fisher was the only person nearby. Campus public safety staff, meanwhile, told police that Fisher had been linked to 6 other on-campus urination incidents involving trash cans, water bottles, and even office decorations. Now, Fisher is said to be in his mid-50s.
1: All right.
0: He allegedly admitted he had, quote, developed a habit of urinating in a cup and dumping it in garbage cans or lab sinks. In this particular case, he told authorities he'd been tossing some of his urine into a trash can near his office and that some of it had spilled on the student's backpack. Notes the student suffered more than $2,000 in damages, I guess. And Fisher resigned as the investigation unfolded. Fisher's employment with the school ended in the 2025-26 academic year, according to a school rep. He is due in court early in November for this incident.
1: See, that's just stupid, right? We've all been in a position where it's like, man, I've got to pee. There's no bathroom available. The man has bathrooms available. You choose to pee in a cup and then either dump it in the sink or throw it in the trash?
0: Sure.
1: Like, bro, let's go to the bathroom. I've never been to that college, but I promise you they have bathrooms at that college. Like, that's entirely unnecessary.
2: I believe him when he said it just turned into a habit.
1: Obviously.
2: He just got used to it. Yeah. It's just like, all right, not a big deal.
0: Well, as far as the last 20 years, I feel like bathroom access has shrunk dramatically as far as just being a person walking downtown in Seattle. Now, other cities are different. They have bathrooms. But especially when COVID hit.
1: Oh, yeah.
0: I mean, most stores and locations, the bathroom was not available. You were not allowed to go in there.
1: Mm-hmm.
0: And obviously, with some of the problems that Seattle has, you understand why having all access to a bathroom can lead to some interesting situations.
1: It can, but also if you go to Third Avenue, that has become the bathroom.
0: Yes.
1: I mean, that's like if you got to pee and the store's not going to let you pee, go to Third Avenue.
0: Yeah.
1: Just take a leak.
0: I mean, there are very few 7-Elevens that have a bathroom anymore. There's, you name it. I mean, you're lucky to get, you're going to get a bathroom if you pull over on the highway and you go to a gas station.
1: Yeah.
0: Just because you're on a highway.
2: I don't
0: Other
2: remember.
0: Other than that.
2: Yeah. I mean, convenience stores, I don't think ever. I don't know that I've ever peed in a convenience store.
1: I have once, and only because I really had to go, and the guy understood my situation because I'm doing like the pee dance, and he's like, all right, man. And it was actually 7-Eleven. This was it's on the East Coast, but it's not readily available. Like, he had to walk me to it because it's their bathroom. But he understood, like, dude, I am about to pee my pants. Please, bro, just let me do this. But
2: for a lot of businesses and stuff, like, I can't blame them all the time. Those people destroy those bathrooms.
1: They do. Like, the bathroom in our lobby in this building, it's a code to get in, and I don't know what the code is. It's not necessarily close to any of the elevators or everything, but every once in a while, you'll see someone stroll in, just ask the security guard, hey, man, do you have a bathroom? And to be, I would say 50% of the time, they just say no.
0: Right. But they do have a secret bathroom.
1: They do. And I know where it's at, but I still couldn't get in it.
0: No.
1: I could pee on the door, I guess, but I don't know the code to get in there.
0: Well, you peed on a gas station at one point.
1: I mean, look, when you got to go, you got to go. I tried to be somewhat discreet. With Castle years ago, he's inside buying, I think, bottled water or whatever. We're kind of hammered. And I'm peeing on the side of the 7-Eleven at night. And I'm not doing it because I'm trying to be a D-bag. I had to pee. And I know they don't have a bathroom. So I'm peeing in the dark. The owner or whatever came out and he's like, he said I was ruining the asphalt in his parking lot. And I'm like, how acidic do you think my pee is? And then he goes back in and sends out this huge dude basically to take me out of there. And again, I'm drunk. I don't necessarily know how this is going to go down, but he's approaching me. So I just bum rushed him with my pants down and he took off running. Because that was my thought. Like, nobody wants to tangle with someone whose penis is exposed, right? If you were naked or unclothed and you charge someone, they're probably not going to mess with you. So I hedged my bets on that, and that proved to be true. And then Castle comes flying out of there, just grabs me by the shoulder, throws me in the car, and we peeled out of there.
0: Yeah.
1: My wife loves that story.
0: Okay.
1: Yeah.
0: Well, you bring up the fact that how acidic is your pee? We go to, I believe this is San Diego, California. Alyssa Ash was driving her car in Little Italy shortly after 7 o'clock on Friday, October the 2nd. Have you ever been to Little Italy in San Diego?
1: I went through it with my daughter over the summer, and that was it.
0: It's some of the best Italian food of any Little Italy I've been to.
1: You told me that, and our Uber was driving us through there, and I'm looking at all these restaurants, and my daughter's very picky about what she's going to eat, and I knew she would not go to any of these places, and it was killing me. Because you had told me like 2 weeks before, fantastic. Like, dude, go to Little Italy, and I realize I'm in Little Italy. I want to eat everywhere.
0: It's kind of up on the hill. She hears a loud crash, 7 o'clock. Ash and her passengers panicked, and when they looked up, the stoplight at the corner of India Street and Hawthorne Avenue had fallen to the ground. No one hit the stoplight, thankfully. Witnesses said it just fell over on its own. No one was injured, but the pole knocked off a car's front bumper. So police officers arrived at the scene, as did the San Diego transportation employees, who said the pole's base was corroded from years of dogs peeing on it, which caused it to topple. Nate Brown, a witness at the scene, an engineer with a local energy company, said the fall sounded like a gunshot. Brown and his friends were eating dinner at Mona Lisa Italian Foods when they heard the crash and rushed outside. The base appeared severely corroded, Brown said. Since the pole was still connected to live power, it was then a safety hazard as well.
1: Ooh.
0: So officers blocked the street until city transportation employees could get there, remove the stoplight, cut the power for a little while, install a temporary pedestrian crossing. They say the timeline for the full repair of the stoplight has not been revealed yet. Again, this happened on October 2nd. But because of the high traffic in the area, it's going to be repaired as soon as they can.
1: That's a very, very popular area. So but back from to the years of dog pee?
0: That back to the acid. How acidic could your pee be?
2: Okay. I would never think having your dog pee on something could affect it like that.
1: Not worth. I mean, because look, if it's a male
2: concrete.
1: Dog, they're going to pee on everything, right?
0: You know, think about fire hydrants. I mean, but they basically are cast iron.
1: Yeah.
0: So I mean, they got a better chance of living through dog urine.
1: But I did not know that was a thing. I did not know that could happen. Well, I do remember walking my dog, and this was the first dog I owned. You know, as an adult, big ass dog, and it was male, so he would. You always want to pee higher than whatever dog had peed there before, right? You're trying to show your size, kind of thing. And I knew that. And I did not know that this affected dogs, but I had to take a leak. And so I'm out taking the dog for a walk. Dog pees on the tree. I go to the other side of the tree. I pee on the tree. Well, I'm taller than the dog, and I cannot explain the hurt in my dog's eyes because I had peed higher than him on the tree. Seriously. I mean, I did not realize, like, it would affect him. But, like, so he peed. Then I'm like, man, you know what? I'll just whip it out. I'm going to pee here. So I pee. Obviously, it's higher than his.
0: Is that it, or do you just cover his scent?
1: It's not that. I peed higher. And the whole thing, he was a big dog, so I think it was important to him for other dogs that know his scent. I'm letting you know I'm big because you want to pee as high as you can, right?
0: Okay.
1: That's kind of the thing. I know that's what dogs do, but I didn't give it any thought. So when I peed on the tree, it was maybe like 2 feet higher than his. I cannot explain. I still remember the expression on his face. I mean, it was
0: sad.
1: Hurt. It really was. I mean, the look he gave me was just like, why would you do that to me? I thought we were boys. You've obviously claimed this tree now. And he never peed on that tree again after that.
0: Damn.
2: I saw Tigger once. And he's a Scottish Terrier.
1: All right.
2: So he's already like got his leg up, but he's kind of, and same thing, trying to get higher on his telephone pole.
1: Yeah, trying to shoot as high as you can, yeah.
2: And he fell over.
1: He fell over.
2: Yeah, I loved it. He just kind of kept going, and his back leg was up there trying to get higher and just flipped over. Right.
0: Was he still peeing when he did?
2: Oh, yeah. Okay. Yeah, it was all over. It was a bad miss out of him.
0: Our question, other than the bathroom, where did you use the bathroom? 206-803-ROCK.
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4: Medford, Mike in Medford, tell us about the time you said screw it and just made that impulse decision to go somewhere or do something.
5: We were that couple that everyone was like, oh, they're never going to get married. 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And we're like, wanna? And sure, why not? So we, instead of going to the conference, we rented a car and drove to Reno and got married, and we've been married for 26 years now.
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5: 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It's not going to happen.
1: Mike, I would have married you for that.
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1: Amazon delivery driver caught on camera peeing all over the lobby of a posh Greenwich Village apartment building, leaving a resident pissed off over the foul delivery. The footage captured by a guy named Donnie, a 30-year-old tenant living in a four-story apartment near the corner of Bleecker Street, showed the moment an Amazon delivery driver unzipped his pants outside of his apartment August 26th and started spraying urine in the halls and on the furniture. If you've seen this video, he is not trying to subtly pee in a corner. He is literally...
2: Oh, he's peeing on everything,
1: painting the hallway with his urine.
2: Oh, really? Damn.
1: He walked straight back there as he'd done it 100 times, like second nature. Donnie told the Post of the ring footage he caught. I had shoes in the hallway, a chair in the hallway, a table in the hallway. He was peeing and splashing everywhere. The footage shows a man wearing a light blue and gray Amazon delivery driver uniform ring the electronic doorbell system about 3 o'clock to gain entry into the building. Donnie, who wished not to be identified by his last name, he did buzz the driver into the building and thought nothing was unusual until later he checked the footage on the Ring app and was shocked at what he saw. Footage shows the man look around the hallway, presumably to check if the coast is clear. He then unzips his pants and does his business all over Donnie's belongings.
2: Aw.
1: When Donnie reached out to Amazon and complained about the whiz,
2: third party,
1: he said Amazon called it a horrible incident and they gave him a $50 gift card as a way to say sorry. Donnie claims he had several belongings soaked in the stranger's urine, including his shoes, a chair, and a table, which he said he had to throw all of them out. Amazon did distance themselves from the delivery man, saying he was not directly employed by the company, but instead worked for one of the behemoth's independent delivery service partners.
2: That's a third party. That's
1: this
2: always
1: does not reflect the standards we expect from delivery service partners, Amazon said. The individual is no longer delivering Amazon packages. So it's a third party, but somehow they're responsible for him being terminated.
3: Right.
2: Right, he's third party, but we're going to fire him.
1: We're
2: going to
1: make sure that he doesn't do this anymore. Third party. So our question, other than the bathroom, where did you use the bathroom? 206-803-ROCK.
2: Hello, Matt. Welcome to the men's room.
4: Hola.
1: Hola.
4: So several years back, I worked for a auto parts store that rhymes with O'Smiley's.
2: And, we will never figure that out.
4: They had a, it was at a shoreline, and they had a route that would deliver three times a day all the way up to Marysville and Mount Vernon. That's quite a drive in the middle of the day. And I just so happened to be getting close to Marysville, and all of a sudden I got those bubblies going on in my stomach, and I was like, okay, it's fine. And then it got to that point where I don't know if you've ever had it, but you're like, oh my God, this is coming out whether I want it to or not.
2: Oh, yeah, we've been there, man.
4: And I wasn't to the store yet, and all I could think of was, I'm not going to finish the rest of this day with crap in my pants. That's the last thing I want to do. So I pull off down the street, down in Marysville, off this like side street, thinking I'm okay. I get out, I grab a handful of paper towels that thankfully I had in there. I run across the street to this big old tree trunk. And there's a big old fence like on the other side of the street, so I think I'm good. I do my business. I'm saying sorry the whole time. I wipe up. I throw it down there. I'm like, I'm sorry. If anybody's, I'm like, but I gotta go. I look down the street, think I'm in the clear, and straight down the street there is a latte stand, and there's two girls sitting there with their hands over their mouths that just watched the whole thing. And it wasn't solid. I'll let you know that it was a mess, and I was just like, okay, well, that's that, and at least that's not in my pants, and I gotta go back to work.
1: Huh. I'll be damned.
2: So you didn't notice them until after you have done your business?
4: Correct. I thought I was good, and I'm sitting there walking across the street back to my van, like, whoo, and I look down the street about half a block, and they're just staring at me out on their little porch with their hands over their mouth, and I'm just like, okay, well, there's that.
1: Man.
2: Okay. Yeah, never a good look, man. But, but the one thing about that is, like, look, nobody wants to see that, but you understand the situation.
1: Yeah.
2: Like, look, they're not doing this. This is not happening because they're trying to be a nuisance. This is happening because they were about to poop their pants. Right. And there's zero question about that. Although, there is the weird woman that walks around here, Ted, the one who's very confident, and we don't quite know why.
1: Oh, yeah, yeah.
2: She has a bit of attitude. And look, I've seen people pee downtown, left and right, myself included, and I get it, right? And they try to be discreet, go behind a dumpster, whatever. She was standing. So if you look out of our studio windows, we are looking at I-5, okay? She is standing on the sidewalk overlooking I-5 in broad daylight, and she is pulling it out of her own ass and then throwing it onto cars down below. And I'm having a conversation with someone outside, and because they saw it first, and they're like, what is she doing? I'm like, oh, her? Yeah, man. Oh, my God. Oh, my God. Did she just... And like I said, I don't think she, like, quote unquote, had to go. She just made a business decision then that she doesn't like traffic, so she's going to poop in her hand and throw it on cars. I'm like, I'm not going to say anything to her. Not a word. I don't want her to hit me with a turd, man.
3: Mm-hmm. Yeah, I mean, I think if you see a regular person like that guy going through it, like, I don't blame the baristas for being like, oh, my God. But also, sure. You're like, all right, that guy's just dealing something. But, like, I was at a... Like some nicer kind of bar, right, in South Lake Union. And it's summertime. They got all those things open.
2: Yeah.
3: And some homeless dude just squatted next to a flower bed and just started pooping.
2: And you're in the bar.
3: Correct. And we were on that line of like, you know how it is. You meet some friends. Like, right, again, it's summertime. So there's nothing to do. There's no game. And it's just kind of like, you know, it's like 2 p.m. Should we get a snack? Maybe. That guy's pooping outside. Check.
2: All right. We're done, man.
3: We left that bar, went to a different bar that I'm pretty sure after like another couple drinks, we're like, let's just call it.
2: It's kind of ruined the mood.
3: It just was so graphic.
1: What do you mean graphic?
2: Like, what was different about him? Just.
3: It wasn't quick. I don't know.
2: He took his time.
3: He was just like taking his time. And I mean, I guess good for him. It was a solid bowel movement. Right. Like, man.
2: Yeah, I think if I'm doing it outdoors, I'm going to be in a hurry. I can't imagine. Just like,
3: generally, cool. Like, I've had there's emergencies, right? That's why, you know, I left a pair of underwear in a gas station on 95. But for instance, last Friday at that Husky game in the first quarter, which the Huskies were doing absolutely nothing, but I just looked at my buddy and I was like, I got to go, right? Like, I'm like, dripping sweat, but it was going to be a normal kind of poop.
2: Yeah.
3: So I held it about as long as I could till I found a clean stall and was like, all right.
2: All right, that's fair.
3: Yeah. That's not like emergency.
2: Was that the bathroom you couldn't find, or was that?
3: By the way, heads up. They're at 300 level of Husky Stadium. There is a thing underneath the sink that you stand on to get the water to move.
2: Yeah, I would not have known that.
3: Yeah, I thought it was motion censored, and I went to the third one, and finally the guy's just like, hey man, it's underneath, step on that, the water will come out. I was like, thank God, because you're right. Yeah. I wasn't going back to my seat without washing my hands.
2: Friends appreciate that.
1: Speaking of water, I was on vacation with my wife. We went to Curacao.
2: All right.
1: Curacao, we wanted to circumvent the island. You can drive around the island in a half a day.
2: Okay.
1: And part of that is through a national park. And the national park is basically just a gate that's open, you drive through. All right. So when you get out there, there's no homes on the water. There's none of that. But they say that's some of the area's best snorkeling.
2: Okay.
1: Right? So you just want to go up there and jump in a couple coves. You continue on the road. There's like three or four of them you want to get in. Nobody is there that day. I mean, there's nobody in this park. So it's me and her. We do about three coves. All these incredible fish that you are supposed to see, we saw none of them.
2: Of course.
1: All right. But we did bring a lunch with us. We stopped. We ate lunch. We swam around a little bit more, hung out on the beach for a little bit, started driving back to the hotel. And we're still in the park, and basically the road is just one big circle. So you're just doing the circle. And we get down the road, and we're starting to get closer to the town. There is one last cove that we have not gone in. And I feel this, just whatever was in this, the lunch did not agree with me at all.
2: Okay.
1: And I'm like, oh, no. So I pull over. I'm like, look, I'm going to go use the bathroom. She's like, where are you going to go? And I'm like, I don't know where I'm going to go. She's like, why don't you just jump in the water, man. Take your swim trunks off and just go to the bathroom in there.
2: I was thinking.
1: All right. You know what? Not a bad idea. So
2: all right.
1: Walk up to the cove, jump in the water. I'm in there. I take my swim trunks off. I'm waiting a little bit. It's weird if you've never pooped.
2: I have not pooped in the ocean.
1: Underwater.
2: Yeah.
1: I don't know. It's like, because there's no real gravity for your feet, so to speak. I mean, like, because I kind of swam out a little bit, so you're not like pushing against anything.
2: Right, right.
1: It's like pooping in space. I don't know how to describe it, you know. But I did have my mask on and all that. I had my snorkel because I wanted to swim out and see what was out there anyway. So I get out there and I'm trying to find this.
2: Like that, you're doing both. Like, I'm also going to snorkel and check out fish while I poop.
1: Well, I swam
3: two
1: out.
3: Two birds, one stone.
1: I just want to make sure, like, I'm kind of paranoid. I don't want to make sure that there's no big fish in there or anything like that. So, like, I did want to see under the water before I took my pants off and used the bathroom. So I finally, man, this thing shoots out of me, man. And all I see is like this, just this mustardy cloud, right?
2: Right.
1: That's all I see. And then the next thing you know, I am surrounded by 100 fish. I mean, I don't know where they came from. I did not see a fish the entire day.
2: That's how you get the fish.
1: Well, that was the first fish that I really saw. And I wanted to like tell her like, dude,
2: get in.
1: There's tons of fish in here.
3: Now's the time.
1: You just got to swim.
2: Get in, trust me.
1: You just got to swim through this. Because I don't know where they came out of the woodwork, man. I was like, wow. And the problem was like, so I swam backwards a little bit and dunked down in so I could see them, you know, and they're just tearing apart this mustardy cloud of me.
2: So that's how you get the fish. Well, yeah, if you don't see any fish, just poop underwater.
1: That's the only time I've ever pooped underwater.
2: Yeah, I've never.
1: Like, I've never pooped in a bathtub, never, like, you know.
2: Even as a kid?
1: No. Never had a submerged poop before.
2: Huh. I think both of my kids probably pooped in the bathtub when they're babies.
1: Well, my cousin used to do it all the time while I was in there with him.
2: Mm.
1: Yeah.
3: I did it once in the shower as an adult because I was sick.
2: Did you know what was going to happen?
3: No.
1: But you're standing up.
3: I was standing up, yeah. I wasn't, like, sitting in the water.
2: Wait, what do you mean? You did not know it was going to happen? Like, it just happened?
3: Just more like, I guess I'll fart. Like, it was one of those, like, really, really, like, it was bad. I don't remember if it was COVID, the flu, whatever. I was just like, oh, my God. I mean, thank God I'm in the shower because it was just runny, but just, oh. Like, this is awful.
2: I can't imagine not knowing.
3: Yeah.
1: Our question, other than the bathroom, where did you use the bathroom? 206-803-ROCK.
2: Hello, Pat. Welcome to the men's room.
5: What's up, guys?
2: Hola.
5: Miles, you took my luster there about pooping in deep water.
1: Oh, you did poop in deep water
3: as
1: well.
3: All right.
5: No, hey, I respect it, and ever since I did it, it's the best poop I've ever done.
1: It didn't even seem like it was happening. If that makes sense,
5: it's like 100%, I wasn't but
1: because
5: I,
1: you know, like you're used to hearing a plop or feeling something or whatever. But when you're underwater, you don't really know. Did I get it all out? Do I still have to push? Because it just like it feels
5: you,
1: like
5: you kind of
1: like,
5: hit poof. It on the head with the pooping in space. I feel like that's what it's like.
1: Yeah. So how far were you down when you pooped?
5: We were at Lake Cochise. My wife and I and my buddy's, Kevin's wife, we're out on inflatables, and we find these pylons. So, and we have a football. So we jump on the pylons, and we're just throwing the football back and forth. And the girls leave us. So, and this is like in the middle. And I can feel it coming, and I'm not swimming back. So I just jumped down. I was able to hold on to the pylon, though, and kind of steady myself. And I did it, and it shot straight down, and you could just see it just sitting on the bottom.
1: Oh no way.
5: The lake is super clear.
3: Oh, so, that is clear.
1: So I wonder why sometimes you have a floater and sometimes you don't.
2: I don't know. I mean, it has to be something with
5: it
2: the
5: must
2: diet,
5: be what
2: right?
5: You eat.
1: Yeah, or the air that's in there. There's got to be something.
3: I've always read floater is just too much sodium.
2: Really?
3: Yeah.
2: Huh.
5: I feel like that's good. I'm not eating that much sodium then. Perfect.
2: But why would it just sink, man?
5: It went straight down.
2: Just well, straight some, down. And
1: okay,
2: that
1: you,
2: it.
1: You're trying to tell me sometimes you don't have something to float and sometimes it just dropped straight to the bottom.
5: No, I do. Yeah.
1: Okay.
5: That right. One went straight down.
1: Yeah.
5: Straight down.
2: I think everyone appreciates that. I think I'd rather just have a sinker than a floater if I'm doing it in open water, you know?
1: That's catfish. Fat catfish food right there.
5: Girl, if you haven't tried it, I highly recommend it.
2: So after you did this, you're like, this is like liberating in some way. This is a wonderful way to poop.
5: It's the best poop I've ever had.
3: I can feel it when he says it.
2: I believe it. I believe him. That's just that's a weird thing. I would not have known that.
1: No. Huh. Other than the bathroom, where did you use the bathroom? 206-803-ROCK.
3: I mean, even in Lake Washington, sometimes in the summer, it's still so cold, and you're just out in the chop, holding onto the back of the boat. It's hard to get going.
2: Oh, yeah. Mm-hmm. I believe that.
1: Oh, I pooped off the back of a boat before. That was impossible. Just mentally. My buddy's fishing boat. Well, not necessarily off the back of it. He had one of those little tiny, like, toilets that you have for a boat.
2: Yeah, yeah,
1: basically,
2: yeah.
1: You poop in it, and then you just wash it out in the water when you're done.
3: Yeah.
1: But still, like, I put it on the edge of the side of the boat, because if you put it down on the ground, I don't know. It's just like, it's only like 6 inches tall.
2: Right.
1: So, I mean, you're really
2: so your knees are by your ears.
1: Yeah, exactly. And I was like, this is not comfortable. So I put it up on the edge of the boat and used the bathroom there. But, I mean, there's still boaters around. There's still, I mean, you're not like, I mean, we're kind of fishing where the fish are. So there's other fishermen in the area.
2: Yeah.
1: So I'm just like acting like I'm sitting there, you know. But
2: cause, nobody's fooled.
1: Because it doesn't have a back on it. I mean, it just looks like I'm
2: and
1: sitting
2: your
1: there.
2: Pants are down. Yeah. Well, that's one sign.
1: Exactly. And my buddy just kept on fishing. Just back there doing it.
2: Yeah, nothing going to do.
3: Just kept on fishing.
1: Other than the bathroom, where did you use the bathroom? 206-803-ROCK.
2: Hello, Alex. Welcome to the men's room.
6: Hello, guys.
2: Hola.
6: I actually just recently called in. I was the one that lit my face on fire with gasoline.
1: Oh.
6: Stupid stuff you got away with.
1: Good times.
6: Wanted to call in. My grandfather used to rent out Airstreams to people and would have to go deliver them to their house.
1: Okay.
6: And he, on the long road trips, instead of pulling over and going to the bathroom at a gas station, he eventually drilled a hole through the bottom of his Willy Scout, put a rubber hose down there, and a funnel.
2: Are you kidding me?
6: Nope.
2: And that's just what he did.
6: This was back when my dad was probably 20 or so, and he was like, hey, can you get under there and check my driveline and U-joints? I think I got a vibration. And he got under. Why is everything so rusty? And then what's this hose for? Found out what it was. My dad never worked on that truck again.
1: So he was pooping when he was driving, essentially?
6: No, peeing.
1: Oh, okay. All right.
6: Yeah, he'd pee in the funnel and then just go. He was diabetic, so he'd peed very frequently.
2: But he wouldn't pull over. He's just going to pee in the funnel, and that was his deal.
6: Yeah, he wanted to make good time.
1: Okay.
2: All right. I mean,
3: I guess you have a medical condition where you have to pee that often. That makes more sense.
1: I've seen some ingenious stuff in people's cars before.
2: Oh, sure.
1: I've seen a dude who had his windshield wiper fluid. The tube was coming up through a hole in the front of the dashboard, and he could pull it out, like out of where the cigarette, actually the ashtray would be.
2: Yeah.
1: So he could close it up, but he had a tube in there, and he filled his windshield wiper fluid up with vodka. All right. And so when he pressed the
2: button. Side note, you got problems if that's right. What you decide to do.
1: When you press the button, where you're supposed to spray the windshield, you know what I mean, to clean it off, it was just shooting vodka in his mouth.
2: Wow, man.
1: That's what I said.
2: Jesus.
1: That's Christ. Exactly what I said. He's like, no one ever know. I'm like, well, they'll know if you're drunk or not.
2: Yeah, they'll know if you're drunk. They'll just know where you got it from.
1: Exactly.
2: Good God, man.
3: Like, come on.
2: Like, bro. Help. At that point, man, I'm not here to judge it. Get help.
3: I can't commute without having a secret compartment and
1: shoot vodka on a button. He's like, isn't this cool?
3: Also, I'm willing to bet there's days where he needs that wiper fluid.
2: Yeah, no kidding.
1: More than likely.
3: Right.
1: Probably would work just fine. Other than the bathroom, where did you use the bathroom? 206-803-ROCK.
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1: Holiday Porter is back. We're throwing a little party for you Saturday, October 24th from 4 until 6.
2: Yes.
1: How about the Black Raven Brewing in Woodinville? All ages, $0 to get in.
2: Correct.
1: Enjoy the festivities. Have we locked down a Santa Claus yet? Do we know?
2: I think we're going to have multiple Santas. A lot of people have offered, and my thought is, like, you know what? The more the merrier. You want to be Santa Claus, be Santa Claus.
1: Well, if you'd like to be Santa on your own, be a part of the White Elephant deal. Here it is. The limit is $20 on the present. No drugs, alcohol, weapons, glass, or live animals included in those presents, okay? Mm-hmm. You're basically going to drop the present off underneath a tree. They will give you a number. When your number is called, you will come up and pick a different present.
2: There you go.
1: From the White Elephant selection there. Also, you can win tickets to Unwrapped, and we have the men's room sausage, I believe, might be made on a pizza.
2: I'm hoping so,
1: because they got a brand new kitchen back there. They're making pizza in the back, and apparently the pizza's fantastic. So join us for the party, absolutely free, Saturday, October 24th, from 4 until 6.
2: And you know what will be there, Ted?
1: The Porter
3: Porta Potty.
2: The Porter Porter.

0: Porta potty.
1: Yeah.
0: That is so hard to say.
2: And that is a delicious beer.
0: The porter. Yes.
2: The porter is an unbelievably good beer. It really is.
1: Yeah, it caught me a second there, too.
0: Yeah, like,
1: I thought you were talking about porta potty. God damn, that's a delicious
2: made with grandma's chocolate rum balls.
0: Something like that, yeah.
2: If I'm not mistaken.
1: So,
2: speaking of that, our question, other than the bathroom, where did you use the bathroom? 206-803-ROCK.
0: Guess who it is, Ted?
1: James.
0: James, welcome to the men's room.
3: Yo.
0: Hola.
3: What's going on, guys?
2: Oh, you know, just enjoying it. How about you?
3: Pretty good.
2: Okay.
3: So my story is I was doing a home project and...
4: My rec league goalie says he plays for the love of the game. You gave up 6 goals last week, Steve. Maybe play to win, huh? Like with Bet365, I get paid the second my team goes up big with her.

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3: Climb in the truck and then just prepare myself and then just jump in the truck and have a laughing ride home with my daughter. She thought it was great.
4: How old was your daughter at the time?
3: She's like 16.
4: Oh, okay. Yeah, I bet she was laughing.
5: It doesn't matter. She could be 40. She's going to laugh if her dad poops her pants.
6: How was the weather? Oh, yeah. I assume you had the windows down.
3: Oh, of course. She's gagging, laughing the whole way. It was great.
4: Okay. How many times a year do you think you're close to not making it to the toilet? Or you have an accident?
3: There's been a few times a year I'd say I'd start praying in the car, I would say.
4: Okay. I think for me it's like 2 to 3 times a year.
5: That's about right. Last Wednesday, Mike and I, we were just finishing up the puppets. And before we're going to leave, it's like 8:30 at night, I'm just going to take a leak. That's all I got to do. Turns out that's all I had to do. So as soon as I relaxed that muscle, I'm like, I think I just pooped in my own pants a little.
4: Mm-hmm.
5: And it did. It was fantastic. So yeah, to go into the stall, clean that up, and then get on the light rail. But the nice thing about that is you kind of camouflage because everyone on there smells like crap anyway. But I'm like, did I seriously just do that?
4: Other than the bathroom, where did you use the bathroom? 206-803-ROCK.
6: Careful with the old back door.
5: Dude, there was no indication for my body that I needed to do that. I just had to pee. That's what my body's telling me, right? And you respond accordingly. And I'm standing at the urinal, and as soon as I release, like God damn it, I think I just pooped in my pants. Mm-hmm. And I did. Just a little bit. Awesome. Hello, Josh. Welcome to the men's room.
7: Hola.
5: Hello, Josh.
4: Turn your radio down, Josh, when you listen to this.
6: Yeah, turn it down.
5: Mm-hmm. Hello, Jesse. Welcome to the men's room.
8: Hola.
5: Hola.
8: So anyway, this is my mid-20s. I'm at a party. We're playing beer pong. I have to go pee. So I go outside. And I'm going. And for some reason, I'm pushing hard. But yeah, I'm going. And then I accidentally, pooped a little. So I go upstairs to try to figure out what to do. And I take off my underwear. I look in the garbage. It's full. So I put them in my pocket.
5: You put your underwear in your pocket?
8: Yes. Don't ask why. I go to play beer pong again. And we're playing and someone's like, who stepped in dog ass?
4: Why did you put them in your pocket? What was the logic behind that?
8: I didn't know what else to do with them.
4: Behind a bush, anything.
8: It was upstairs. The window had a screen on it.
4: Okay, all right.
8: Anyway, right after that, I pretty much instantly just left.
4: Well, I would too.
5: Did you fess up?
4: You got a crap rag in your pocket at a party?
8: No, I never fessed up, no.
4: All right.
8: But they had to have known.
4: Okay.
5: I just don't understand why you put it in your pocket, man. I mean, yeah. I know you said the trash was full, but even, pull something out of the trash, just put them under and put the trash back. I can't imagine pooping in my underwear.
8: At this point, I would have put them in the cupboard.
4: Yeah. Okay.
5: And you put it in your pocket.
4: When I was in my early 20s, me and my buddy went to a show in Frederick, Maryland. He lived about 6 or 7 blocks away from the venue. But you had to walk down a neighborhood to get back to his house.
5: Yeah.
4: All right. So it was a Pat Benatar show. Figure it's like a smaller version of Showbox Soto. It is a bar, but most of the time it's a live venue. That's when they pack the place and everything else. And behind it is this huge wooded area. So at the end of the show, I'm like, I'm going to run back in the woods real quick and take a pee before we're walking all this way back and we're walking through a neighborhood.
5: Yeah.
4: Why not just go into the woods? So I walk around the corner in the back of the building and there is a definitive trail that's going through the woods from that location.
5: Okay.
4: So I walk up the trail. I probably walk up it like 15, 20 feet or whatever, whip it out, start peeing. The next thing I know, I hear freeze. And I'm like, and there's two flashlights on me. And I'm like, what is going on right now? And so these two female cops come out of the woods

0: They were in the woods?
1: They were in the woods with flashlights. They explained to me at a later time, through the process of giving me a public urination ticket, even though I was
0: How much
1: in the
0: was
1: woods,
0: it?
1: It was like $40, if I remember correctly.
0: Is it really public urination if I'm in the
1: woods?
0: I'm in the woods.
1: That's what I said.
0: I'm like, come on.
1: And I said, I have to ask.
2: If you pee outside your house, it's public urination.
0: Yeah, well, I know. Yeah. I'm just saying. Like,
2: or look, outside, man, a toilet.
0: So, if I'm on the sidewalk, I get it. But, like, dude, I'm trying to be discreet. I'm in the trees, man.
1: So, basically, the nuts and bolts of it was, she told me that that was an area where a lot of people who would go to the venue, because you could leave and walk back in.
0: Okay.
1: They would go out there and they would do drugs.
0: Oh, all right. Makes sense.
1: They were busting people who were either selling drugs back there or doing drugs in the woods.
2: Like smoking weed?
1: Probably.
2: In that day and age.
1: Yeah, I mean, whatever it was enough for them to be sitting back there in the woods waiting for someone to come back and do something illegal so they could potentially arrest them. And instead, I get a public urination ticket. And they kept a flashlight on me the whole day. They're like, stop. And I'm like, I'm midstream.
0: Right, like, come on.
1: Let me finish. You know what I mean? So I can turn to the side, like, don't turn, don't move. I'm just like, oh, my God.
0: But you're going to give me a ticket anyway. I might as well finish.
1: Yeah, my pants are down. You know what I mean? I obviously don't have anything in my hands other than my penis.
0: Right.
1: So, like, what do you think I'm going to do? You know, like, I don't have a weapon on me.
0: Don't move.
2: Dude, back in the day where we used to tailgate at the Maryland games, right, it was one of those, they had built this newer lot, right?
0: Okay.
2: So you're all the way in the back, but it just fell off into, like, a ravine. But there was enough room down there. So, like, I guess we were just being lazy. But, like, you didn't want to walk all the way towards the stadium to use the bathrooms. No. You would just walk down to that little area and pee. So we knew once in a while the cops were smart enough to come through and kind of do what they're doing to you.
1: Yeah.
2: But one day I'm down there and somebody just yells, hey. But the way they yelled it was like a cop yelling at you.
0: Okay.
2: I panic, end up peeing all over my hands, all over my pants, zip up, turn around. It's just another drunk guy. Did I scare you? And he looked, and I'm just like, yeah, you did. Like, it's all over my shorts.
1: Right. Thanks. Other than the bathroom, where did you use the bathroom? 206-803-ROCK.
2: Got me.
0: Hello, Patrick. Welcome to the men's room.
3: Yeah, hey, fellas.
0: Hola.
1: So, Patrick, where did you use the bathroom?
3: All right, so I was in Gig Harbor at a house party, had a bunch of oyster shooters, and then did some talking and decided time to go. Driving through a residential neighborhood, and my pickup had a canopy on the back. I had to go. No way I was making it home. Pulled up on the curb, jumped out, climbed in the back of the pickup, and just let go. And panicked for a minute, but pulled off my T-shirt and underwear and used those to wipe. Jumped out, shut the tailgate, and look over, and, you know, there's family members sitting out there watching me. So I do a walk around the truck acting like I'm, you know, looking at something. Climb back in, go home, go to sleep. Next morning, wife wanted me to finish building a deck in the backyard. Throw the wife in the truck, the kids, go to Home Depot. Get about $2,500 worth of materials and lumber. And about four or five associates to help me load my truck and wheel all that out there, open up the back of the canopy and tailgate. Man, the most embarrassing thing. And
1: you forgot to clean it up?
3: Boy, both. I forgot that I had all that mess back there and a pair of underwear and a shirt and socks back there, contaminated. And so had to leave my order at the pickup and drive everybody home, and wife wouldn't talk to me for about, you know, a day after that.
0: All of that.
1: Because that was what you were trying to do that.
0: Yeah, I mean,
1: like,
0: of course.
1: Why are you going to be mad at somebody? Like, obviously you're in a position where this is not what I wanted to do.
0: Right. This is
1: like, don't you think I feel bad enough about this now? You're going to be mad at me? Like, what would you prefer I did, you know?
3: And I had to go back and get the lumber alone with the same associates.
0: What kind of look are they giving you when you come back?
3: Laughing.
1: Yeah.
0: Okay.
1: Did you get the deck done?
3: Oh, yeah. I did.
1: Okay. All right. Well, mission accomplished.
0: Damn, that is kind of embarrassing. Like, oh, yeah. I forgot that's back there, fellas. My bad.
1: There's a ton of stories of people that, bring their kids to, like, a Home Depot or a Lowe's, and the kids will use the bathroom, the toilets.
0: Yeah, they sit on the toilet and use it.
1: Yeah, that are, like, on display in the in the place. And it's just Jesus. Other than the bathroom, because I've seen the signs. These are non-working.
0: Right. You know. Do not use the toilet. So
1: obviously,
2: I mean, I'll cut slack happened. To a toddler that's potty
0: kids
2: training.
0: Don't know.
2: And they're just like, oh, I'm supposed to do this? Like, yeah. All right, I'll cut you a little
0: pants
2: slack.
0: Pants hanging around their ankles, and they're sitting there taking a dump like, Jesus Christ, man. Okay.
1: Other than the bathroom, where did you use the bathroom? 206-803-ROCK.
2: Right, it's like seeing an adult at a urinal with his pants down.
0: It's so
2: you
0: weird.
2: You go, that ain't right, right? You wouldn't give it a second thought if you walk by and it's some kid.
0: No, kids drop their pants all the way to the ankles. Adults, we understand you don't drop your pants to your ankles. I have seen one adult in my life in a public bathroom. Where I walked in, he's using the urinal, and his pants are at his ankles. And I did not go into the bathroom. I'm like, look, I know he's just peeing, but you're right. There's something about that imagery where I'm like, bro, you're like 60 years old. Why I don't are your pants at your ankles?
1: I've seen a guy in a McDonald's, okay?
0: All right.
1: Two urinals and then a toilet. One of the urinals is open. I got to use the bathroom. This is on a road trip. So go to use the bathroom. He has his shirt pulled up above his nipples.
0: He's peeing?
1: Yeah. He's got like, he's like winged in to keep, you know, the shirt up. I don't know. I didn't ask. I just was like, this is a different look.
0: I mean, I don't want to disturb someone when they're going to the bathroom, but I think I would have to ask.
1: Right? I was like, why are you pulling your shirt up?
0: What are you doing, man?
1: What is happening? Did you
2: also? It seems like he's got no control over the fire hose now.
0: Mm-hmm. Yeah, exactly. Yeah, man.
1: I've also played golf with a guy before who clearly went to use the bathroom, did not realize that his golf shirt was somewhat in the bowl area, so to speak. So I don't know if it was like he was kind of partially sitting on his shirt because it was a longer shirt.
0: Man. Did he poop on it?
1: It was just a straight line of ass. On the back of his shirt.
0: And he had no idea.
1: No. Played 18 holes again.
0: Did you say anything to him?
1: No. What am I going to say?
0: There's poop on your shirt, man.
1: Well, not only is it on his shirt.
0: I would want someone to tell me. Maybe that's just
1: me. He had white. Well, you could see, like, even with his shirt tucked in, like the brown stain on the inside of his. Like, how do you not smell that? Because, like, he would bend over.
2: Why are you wearing white?
1: He would bend over to read a putt. I'd be like, man, look at that.
0: He pooped on his own shirt.
1: Other than the bathroom, where did you use the bathroom? 206-803-ROCK.
0: Hello, Brian. Welcome to the men's room.
4: Hola, bicholas.
0: Hola.
4: Hey, I've had a little story. This was earlier this spring that me and some of my old Swiftwater Rescue and High Angle Rescue boys, we were volunteers back in the 90s. I was on before, but this one takes the cake. We parked our trucks up there in the Carbon River part of the main entrance of Mount Rainier National Park, and we hiked up to Mirror, and then we're just in shorts and, you know, our just regular hiking boots because, you know, it's late spring, but there's still about 4 to 6 inches of fresh snow up the top of the hill, and, you know, and it's like, hey, we're going to go up there and check it out. And we go, we get up there at about, it took us about 6.5-7 hours from Mirror, which was about 3 hours, so we're about 7 hours into it, and we get up on the summit on the northwest side, the Seattle side of what you see from Seattle, and then we traversed across the ridge and went over to the Emmons Glacier side, where you're looking about 4,800 feet down and looking at Little Tahoma from the top side, and that's what a view. You can see Seattle. It's a beautiful day, no wind up there. And next thing you know, nature calls. And it's like, what are we going to do? Well, there's a lot of fresh snow up here. So some boys, one of the other out of the five of us, we carved out and made a nice little bench out of fresh snow, packed it really good. And there we went. Decided to take a little dookie up top of the mountain. And let me tell you, down inside the crater up there, a little hot, what do you call that, a hot breakfast roll or a hot cinnamon roll rolling down into some fresh powder snow, started collecting a whole bunch of other snow. Next thing you know, there's a watermelon rolling down as far as you can see.
1: No way.
4: Yes, sir. And that's the truth, and that's my story, and I'm sticking to it.
1: Wow.
0: You created a turd avalanche.
1: You're saying it was 7 hours from Muir to the top?
4: To where we took our dookie.
1: Right.
4: But
1: I was gonna say there's a bathroom. Yeah. There's a bathroom in Muir, but it's probably not much better than just pooping.
0: Yeah,
1: on the top. Well,
4: a lot
1: of the
4: times you don't. A lot of times you don't exert all that kind of energy getting to Muir. But boy, when you're on the final incline, that's where you realize that okay, maybe I should have spent a little more time at the friend's room, not the men's room.
1: You
4: know what I mean?
1: I do.
4: But we got up there, and there were two of us that had to go up there. And let me tell you, when it starts gaining gravity, it starts picking up snow, and a little cinnamon roll turns into a bowling ball, turns into a watermelon.
1: Yeah.
0: How far do you think that thing rolled?
4: Probably, about 1,000 feet down into the crater up there. There's a crater. It looks just like the top of Mount St. Helens up there. You know, but a little bit smaller.
1: What is that? Is that called disappointment?
4: I don't know. It was quite relieving for me.
1: No. I'm saying the crater. I'm saying the crater. Jesus.
4: I think so. I think that's what they call that. There's a bunch of different names for it.
0: I like his position. Oh, no, man.
1: It was
0: a relief.
1: It was disappointment
2: at all.
1: other than the bathroom, where did you use the bathroom? 206-803-ROCK.
5: Kimberlite contains what precious stone?
2: Agatha.
5: No. What?
2: Excuse me? Gold.
5: No.
2: Silver.
5: No. Whose right-hand man is Mr. Smee?
2: Austin Powers.
5: No.
6: Oh, my God.
2: Goldfinger.
6: Oh, my God.
2: Mrs. Smee.
5: No.
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1: Taryn Daly, Steve Mix from Daily Mix Morning Show. Coming up, it's been all about Taryn Daly today. She went to see both Rush concerts. Super Rush fan. We will test her knowledge of her Rush fandom with 10 deep cuts from Rush. Play a portion of the song. See if Taryn can guess some of these deep cuts from one of her favorite bands of all time.
2: I think she's going to know them all, man.
1: Since been on the way at 4:30, right after emails on our question, other than the bathroom, where did you use the bathroom? 206-803-ROCK.
2: Hello, Matt. Welcome to the men's room.
3: Hola.
2: Hola.
3: So my story goes back to 1993 when I was 16 years old. I did a three-day hike in Peru to Machu Picchu, the city in the clouds.
2: Yeah.
3: And basically, you get there and you take a train back to the city that you're staying in. I can't remember. And we took a train, and they were having a little tiny civil war at the time, and rebels had sabotaged the train tracks. So it's the middle of the night, and I had to go, number two. And unfortunately, all the bathrooms were locked, and you could smell the poo smell coming out of the bathrooms. And so I held it as long as I could for hours and hours, but I got to the point where I thought I was going to throw up. So I had to go out and poop in the woods while soldiers were guarding the train from possible guerrilla attacks.
2: Okay. Did you have to explain to them why you're exiting the train?
3: Yes, especially I did not speak Spanish.
1: Okay. Albania? I mean, I don't know. Is that Portuguese there or is that Spanish?
2: That's Spanish. Spanish.
1: Okay.
3: It's Spanish. Right. Look, I was with someone that helped me, but I had to go. Mind you, I'm 16 trying to take a deuce in the woods in the middle of the night with armed soldiers around me.
2: That's a hell of a story, though, man. Mm-hmm. I once took a dump in the woods during a Peruvian civil war. Most people can't really say that, man.
1: I was guarded with machine guns.
2: Yeah.
1: That's just so I could poop. Other than the bathroom, where did you use the bathroom? 206-803-ROCK.
2: Hello, Andy. Welcome to the men's room.
4: Hello, this is...
2: Hola!
4: Okay, so only two people in this world know this story until now. After a night full of drinking, a buddy of mine and me went to a convenience store to get some bait to go fishing. And I leaned over and I was going to shoot a fart at him. Well, that's not exactly what happened. So, I'm wearing white basketball shorts, and my buddy's telling me, hey, dude, there's brown in your shorts. So the only MacGyver thing I can think of was to take my shirt by the neck part and wedge it down to my waist like a skirt.
1: All right.
4: So I go into the bathroom of said convenience store, and they're looking at me because I'm topless with a T-shirt around my waist by the neck. And so I go into the bathroom, discard my shorts and my boxers, and then walk out the same way like I had absolutely no shame. And I had to drive 10 miles back to my house to get a different pair of clothes.
1: All right. Did you catch any fish that day?
4: No, we did not go fishing. I pretty much missed that idea.
1: Okay.
2: Yeah, it kind of ruins the mood at that point.
4: Yeah, a little bit.
2: Yeah, I'm done. Once you poop your pants, whatever you're doing, you're like, I don't want to do this anymore. Doesn't matter what you're doing.
1: End of day.
2: Yeah. Just, I'm going home. I'm in a bad mood. I just pooped myself.
1: I don't think I've ever pooped myself at work.
2: At work?
1: Yeah, to the point where I had to be like, dude, I got to go home.
2: No, we've definitely done a few shows in about 21 years where it's like, you know, I fart and I'm like, there's more than just a fart there. But not completely pooped myself, but definitely left a trace of evidence.
1: I mean, there's been a couple times where I've had a duck walk in. You know, like I'm clenching onto something or...
2: It's like a month
1: ago. I'm either holding something...
2: You were coming off the elevator.
1: Oh, yeah.
2: And you were...
1: God.
2: You were the quickest duck walk I've seen, just beelining for the bathroom. Mm-hmm. Like, bro, you going to make it, man? I'm like, I don't know.
1: We're going to find out.
5: Yeah, I've definitely had times where I'm just like, even during a segment, just like, I got to go. Because I don't want to poop my shorts or my pants.
2: You don't
5: want to
2: poop your shorts. I will give you credit, man. It was... we were interviewing Duff McKagan.
1: Oh,
2: and he was in there with his wife, all right? So, and it's not that that matters, but beautiful woman standing in there. And you were unusually quiet during the whole interview. I didn't know what was going on. And it was, you had to, like, take a massive dump or you didn't want to fart? It was what?
5: Yeah, I just had to poop.
2: And like you said, nothing.
5: Right, and you're just sitting there and it's like, right, we're taping it before the show.
2: Yeah.
5: So it's like still a little bit earlier in the day. And I just was like, in my head, I'm just like, I don't know if I'm going to make it. So let's just get this interview. It has nothing against Duff.
2: No.
5: Or his wife. They were super nice. It was just like, in my head, I was just like, please, God, end this interview. Because I can't. Like, if I walk out during a segment now and come back and go, hey, I had to poop, everybody goes, yeah, no, all right.
2: But not in an interview.
5: And that would look very insulting to Doug.
1: But that's really the only reason we would ever walk out live on the air. It's understood.
2: Oh, yeah, like,
1: it's
2: look, understood. Man.
5: Right, I mean, unless, I mean, I don't even have my phone in here, so it'd be rare to get a text message that would make you leave the studio. But generally, yeah, if one of us, you know what I mean?
2: Just gets up and
5: just
2: leaves.
5: Just got up and left, I would be like, all right, somebody's pooping.
2: Yeah, no doubt. No doubt about it.
5: Right? Because even Mike sometimes, like during a commercial break.
2: Cover me.
5: Yeah. Yeah, because they'll just be like, I got to go. And I know. That's why if I'm covering for him and it's like questionable, I'm like, oh, Christ, there's nobody else here to bring us back.
2: Yeah.
1: Other than the bathroom, where did you use the bathroom? 206-803-ROCK.
5: Sorry, Duff.
2: Hello, Trip. Welcome to the men's room.
6: Hola, bitches.
2: Hola.
6: How are you guys doing today?
1: Doing good.
2: Great, man.
5: Actually, great. I don't have to poop or nothing.
2: Not
6: me either. I just got off the clock, so heading home. My poop story, I work in construction, so there's not a whole lot of public restrooms available in the early hours in the morning. So this was a few weeks ago, actually. I was heading to work, had my morning coffee and my pouches, and suddenly the poop alarm starts going off. And I'm driving on the work on 18, and I had to stop at the McDonald's and take a poop behind the bushes in the parking lot because their lobby was not yet open. It was around like 5 a.m. It was probably one of the worst poop experiences I've had because it was frigid in the morning, too. So not pleasant at all.
2: No, I bet. Do you think anyone saw you? Because McDonald's is never like in an isolated place.
6: I honestly don't think so. It was pretty like tucked in. They have like a wooded area over by it, so there's some bushes, and I just dropped my pants and had to do what I had to do, you know?
2: Yeah, I hate when you have to run, especially, you know, like McDonald's, Hardee's, Burger King, you name it. Like, they know you're there just to use the bathroom. You open the door, they look at you, you walk right by the counter, and you're kind of running, go into the bathroom, and then I feel obligated to buy something.
5: Mm-hmm. Right? I'm with you. I don't know if it's legal or not.
1: I do it at Starbucks.
2: But
5: I do
2: feel
5: it every
2: dumb
5: time.
2: Because it's like, I went to the bathroom first, and now obviously I'm going to make good on this. I'm just going to get a Coke or something like that. But it's like the guy taking my order, like, you know damn well he just went to the bathroom and took a dump. And you're only buying this Coke to justify the fact that I pooped in your bathroom. Like, sorry.
5: Some reason I always go small order of nuggets.
2: Really?
5: Yeah.
2: So if you work in fast food and D-Test Smith orders a small nugget, just know he just pooped in your bathroom.
5: It just depends on which place you're at. But if I'm on a road trip and I stop you, right, like it's easy enough. Like, all right, I could use a drink or whatever. But like I'm with Thrill. I don't know why. I just have it in my head that it's like illegal to use the bathroom without buying something, which I know it's not.
2: It's not. I just feel bad.
5: But I'll always be like, small nugget and, you know, a Diet Coke. And then I'll run and use the bathroom and come back.
2: Oh, you'll order first.
5: Yeah.
2: Okay. All right. That's a little smoother.
5: Plus, I feel like there's always... Even if you're full, there's always room for a few nuggets.
2: You can get a few nuggets.
1: I'm going to drop some nuggets, pick up some nuggets.
5: Yeah.
1: Other than the bathroom, where did you use the bathroom? 206-803-ROCK.
5: You can't. Right. You don't refuel until you're out of fuel.
2: Yeah, that's a good point. Guess where it is, Ted?

0: James, number two.
1: James, welcome to the men's room.
2: Hello, how are you guys doing?
3: Hola.
4: Doing well.
2: Well, long-time listener since day one.
1: Oh, thank you, man. Long-time
2: caller. 76 years old here, brother.
4: Nice, nice.
2: It goes to show you, you're still listening, KISW.
4: Yeah, we appreciate that.
1: Yeah, man.
2: Yeah. Well, anyway, I used to live in Maui. And my foreign buddy comes over. He goes, oh, well, a little macaws. It's all Tommy, brother. We got to go. We got to go. So we take off and go to this place. It's about a quarter mile paddle out over the reef and through the big trenches and stuff where the deep water is where you can paddle out there. Get a couple of waves, and all of a sudden, we ate some Maui taco burritos.
4: Hey, hold on. Potty mouth, 76
5: Once again, men's room colors, here are the seven words you can't say on the radio. Sucker, mother, and please keep those words in mind when calling. Now, back to the program.
1: All right, James, no more brown words.
2: A BM. It was a BM.
4: Yeah, all right.
2: Well, anyway, we're sitting out there, catch a couple waves, and I'm like, oh, man, I got to go. Well, I could paddle back over the reef and, you know, go up to the beach. I said, man, that was a lot of work. I ain't doing that. So I just dropped the old surf trunks and right in the channel there where the waves weren't breaking and let her go. And it was like, okay. You know, I really don't want to act like bait here. My junk hanging out and skirt and all that good stuff out there. But anyway, performed that well and got my trunks back on and got back in my lineup. And that's all I can say on that one.
4: And surfed right through it. Yeah.
2: Still alive to tell the story.
1: There you go, man.
4: Mm-hmm. I just pooped out wherever you were. What's the difference?
1: You're
4: in the water.
1: That's where the fish go.
4: You don't need to paddle anywhere. Especially when you get out there.
1: I think, you know what the fish, my wife got on me. We were in Florida. And she's like, look, man, I'm not against you peeing in the ocean, but can you make it more subtle? I'm like, what are you talking about? She's like, you're sitting on a towel on the beach. She's like, you stand up, you walk into the water waist deep, you put your hands on your hips, you're out there for about 30 seconds, then you turn around and walk back. She's like, it's just obvious. I'm like, you know what? Good call, babe. She's like, that's all. She's like, plenty of people pee in the ocean. I get it. But she's like, you're standing there with your hands on your hips, looking around, turn right back around and walk back. I'm like, didn't think about that.
0: Yeah.
1: She's like, and you've done it twice. She's like, just stop. I'm like, right.
4: Other than the bathroom, where did you use the bathroom? 206-803-ROCK.
1: Hello, Rob. Welcome to the men's room.
6: Hola.
4: Hola. Hola.
6: So I'm never one for doing the New Year's resolutions. I think they're dumb. But in 2020, I was going to be turning 40. So I had a cruise booked, a 15-day cruise. And I told my buddies, hey, I'm going to do a New Year's resolution this year. And it's to poop in 100 unique different toilets.
4: All right.
6: I got a 15-day cruise. Might as well. You know, I can take advantage of that. So I used every single toilet on the cruise ship. I pooped in 3 countries, 5 states, and then COVID happened. I was up to over 50 unique toilets by March, and I was already going to be like, hey, I'm shooting for 200 at this point. And then COVID happened, and it just shattered my plans.
1: Okay, oh, I got 2 questions for you. One, what inspired this? What told you, like, man, I'm going to poop at 100 unique locations this year?
4: I love the resolution, though.
6: So my buddies and I, we have a group chat, and I'm just the one that's always, I'll take a picture from the Snapchat, and I'll be on the toilet, and it was always poop-related humor, and thought, hey, why not? Let's use that.
1: All right, makes sense. Mm-hmm. And my second question for you is what are the other countries that you pooped in?
6: Canada and Mexico and the United States.
1: Okay.
4: Okay.
1: I'm trying to think.
4: You got North America taken care of.
1: Yes, indeed.
4: Well, for the most part.
1: I pooped everywhere I visited, so I got to... And you know what? The only place that I visited out of this country where I did not poop was Dublin, Ireland, only because it was a 12-hour layover, but I didn't have to poop. Pretty sure I peed, but I pooped in England. I have pooped in Germany. I believe I've pooped in Spain. I'm not 100% on that. Maybe not. Pooped in France. Did not poop in Malta either. Pooped in Costa Rica. Pooped in the Bahamas. Pooped in Mexico. Pooped in Canada. Yeah, so I think only of
4: the, you should get stamps like a passport.
1: That's what I mean. Like, I just never thought about it. All the places I've pooped outside of this country, I want to say Dublin and Malta are the two that have not had to deal with that.
0: I think I got one in my layover in Amsterdam only because I had come off a red eye, so my body still thought it was morning. Like, it was okay. Morning, and my body was like, it's more like...
1: So I didn't really see Amsterdam, but I pooped.
0: I never left the airport, but it, so I wouldn't. I would never say I have visited Amsterdam,
1: but you pooped there.
0: But I could say I've pooped there.
4: I'm going to do this. I'm going to look at a map and think of all the places.
1: All the places,
4: whether states, there. Whether it's countries.
1: I pooped in Alaska, obviously Washington, Oregon, California,
4: Hawaii,
1: for sure.
4: Mm-hmm. I never pooped in Utah.
1: I've been to Utah. I
4: pooped in Arizona.
1: I pooped in Arizona. No, I never pooped in Utah. Pooped in Texas. Pooped in Florida.
4: Louisiana. Mississippi.
1: Definitely Louisiana.
4: Alabama.
0: I can tell you the most unique one.
4: Louisiana.
0: Was in Baton Rouge at Tiger Stadium.
4: Okay.
0: We've been tailgating all day. Eating boudin balls. All that
1: stuff.
0: Oh,
1: man, yeah.
0: It's a night game. By the time we get into the night game, I have to go. But you got to keep in mind, there's 104,000 people there.
1: Right.
0: And their stadium is built... There's like dorms in there and stuff. They just kept building on top of old Tiger Stadium.
1: Okay. All right.
0: So at some point, again, it's one of those things where you're like, I got to go. And we're standing there. And you know, when I'm just like, oh, I'm going to have to, like, I'd already tried a couple bathrooms. The toilets are a mess. It's disgusting. And I see this guy come out of like a single toilet.
1: Ooh.
0: And I was just like, is that a single toilet? He's like, yeah, it is. I went in there. I don't know how to. If I had to find it again, I bet I couldn't. Right. But to this day, it's probably the greatest. Like, I was like, I mean,
1: it's just, such a victory.
0: Oh, you know? The clouds opened. It was like, Jesus, I could hear the voice of God. It was clean.
4: Yeah.
0: It was awesome.
4: Although those toilets at the place in Munich were really nice. At the beer house.
0: There's a lot of pee on mine. I had to clean it off.
4: No. Yeah, that's fine.
1: Well, lots of beer house.
0: Well, right. We were at, I mean, literally, but Hofbrau House, right?
1: Yeah. Mm-hmm.
0: The most famous beer hall in all of the world. It's like, I gotta go.
4: Yeah, me too. Other than the bathroom, where did you use the bathroom? 206-803-ROCK.
1: Mike, you ever poop when you're in Scotland?
0: Oh, well, sure.
1: Okay.
0: A couple of times.
1: We just started adding up like all the places I visited. Like I said, Ireland,
0: dropped international.
1: I don't think I pooped.
4: I pooped in Tennessee.
1: Malta.
4: Ohio.
1: I pooped in Tennessee, yes.
4: Illinois.
1: Mm-hmm. I don't think I pooped in Ohio.
4: Never pooped in the Dakotas or Wyoming or Montana.
1: We don't go for that around
4: you're
1: here.
4: You're the only one who's pooped in Montana, right?
0: Oh, yeah, plenty.
3: Oh, I pooped in plenty of Montana.
4: All right, so we got two here.
1: You pooped plenty.
3: Montana. Oh, yeah. I had a 12-day auctioneer's course out there in Montana.
4: Oh, yeah. I pooped in Idaho.
3: Same?
1: I've never pooped in Idaho.
4: Yeah.
3: Yes. Stayed overnight in Idaho.
1: I mean, New York.
4: I pooped to Colorado. I missed a lot of states. So, like, never pooped in Minnesota, Arkansas. Kansas, Nebraska.
1: I pooped in Nebraska. I remember I was a kid and we're on one of those long ass cross country trips. My dad pulls over and I had to go. And we stopped at a McDonald's and I went in there and handled my business. So I have it. So if you're in Nebraska, listen to this. I pooped in your state. I pooped in Delaware.
3: Pooped in Iowa.
1: Pooped in Iowa. All right.
4: Never done that.
3: North Carolina, South Carolina.
4: I pooped in both those. Pooped in Georgia. I pooped in Delaware,
3: New Jersey,
4: Maryland, Virginia, Pennsylvania,
3: Florida,
4: New York, Massachusetts,
3: Alabama.
4: Never Rhode Island. Never Connecticut,
3: Texas.
4: Never Vermont or New Hampshire.
0: Rhode Island's in.
4: I pooped in Maine.
1: You have pooped in Maine?
3: Poop.
4: Sure.
1: I've never pooped in Maine. I think I pooped in Vermont, but I never pooped in Maine.
4: I pooped in Maine at a lighthouse.
1: This is a ridiculous conversation, but when you start adding it up.
4: That's right.
1: You know what I mean? Like, all right, how many different places? I've definitely pooped in Canada. Both coasts.
4: At least four provinces.
1: East and West.
4: Yeah. Never pooped in Nova Scotia or Newfoundland.
1: No, pooped in Toronto and
0: I'm
1: Vancouver.
0: I'm trying to think of places I've been to a bunch where I never had to. I don't know that I've ever had to at Lumen.
1: Really? Well, yeah, that's fair.
4: I have.
1: That's fair.
4: In a suite?
1: You pooped at Lumen?
4: Yeah.
1: I don't know, man. When it's a sporting event, I just, like, that's the last thing I want to do.
4: It was a suite, man. It wasn't
1: right.
4: It wasn't
1: so
4: even like
1: the solo deal. All
4: right. When we first got here, remember we were getting hooked up on that suite. I was like, man, we got our own bathroom. I'm using this thing.
1: But then I'm pooping in the back of the Greyhound. Like, come on, bro, we're in the suite, man. Don't drop your business in there because we all have to deal with it.
4: Okay. Other than the bathroom, where did you use the bathroom? 206-803-ROCK. I pooped in Showbox. That was amazing.
0: Yeah,
4: that was amazing. That was one of the scariest ones I've ever taken.
1: Why?
4: I don't know. It was either between that or the 5 Point. Just a weird thing going on.
1: Five, like I peed in the 5 point, but I don't know.
4: Yeah, but you're just peeing on a wall.
1: I mean,
4: if you've never gone.
1: I'm not, no.
4: Oh, the weirdest place I've ever used the bathroom, though, is the, do you remember that bar in Chinatown in San Francisco?
1: Yes.
4: Japanese whiskey bar?
1: That was weird.
0: I went with it.
4: Where you went down the steps, man.
1: That dragon lady.
4: The bathroom was only like 5 feet high.
1: Yeah.
4: For real. Like the ceiling.
1: Seriously, man.
4: You had to duck down in, man. And the door wouldn't close all the way. And like, and the stairs went past the men's bathroom to the girls' bathroom. So like,
1: right. So if you're walking by, like, the door doesn't close.
4: She could look down and see your face, right? She couldn't see. It's like being nude but having a barrel on, kind of thing. Right. Like, it was just like, this sucks. It's 2 o'clock in the morning, hammered. Other than the bathroom, where did you use the bathroom? 206-803-ROD.
1: Hello, Daniel. Welcome to the men's room.
7: Hola, Vitola.
1: Hola.
7: Hey, long-time caller, first-time listener.
4: Nice.
7: So 20 years ago, just out of high school, me and some buddies, we went down over to Dick's in Capitol Hill.
1: Yeah.
7: After a house party. And so we got our food and whatnot, and I got to take a piss. And this is before they had bathrooms there. So me and a buddy of mine, we went to, like, somewhere in the residentials. I don't even know. And I find, like, this, like, a company that has some company's vans, and so I just kind of tuck myself in between them, start taking a piss. All of a sudden, I hear, ah! I look over, and I'm peeing on, like, a homeless lady. I had no idea, but I couldn't stop peeing, so I turn around, and I'm, like, nervous I'm going to get hit by something. I get done, and me and my buddy, we hightail it back to Dick. So we get done, we're eating. Come to find out, though, since I'm the one driving, I lost my keys.
1: Oh, no.
7: Somewhere between Dick's and me peeing on this lady. So I had to go find the street, and ended up finding my keys. They landed, like, in a small patch of grass between the street and the sidewalk. So, like, I never heard them fall when I was running for my life. So luckily, you know, it took us about 15, 20 minutes, but we were able to find it.
4: Wow.
1: Okay. Hey, man, I've done the same thing. It was an accident. I'm a teenager hanging up with my buddies. What do you call it? The riot police showed up when I was going off the one time. So we're hanging out in that general area. And this is downtown Baltimore. You know, we're 15, 16, whatever. And they have some bushes. So I just went to pee. I did not realize there's a homeless guy sleeping there, man. So I whip it out. I start peeing. And you just hear, hey! I mean, I'm like, oh my God. I'm like, dude, he's like, you just pee on me. I'm like, bro, I did not know you were there, man. I swear to God. I thought this guy was going to kill me. He was laying in the bushes. Did not know he's there. And I mean, just, oh no.
0: How mad can you be when you're sleeping in the bushes?
4: I can't see you.
1: When someone pees on you, I think you're going to get kind of mad. He was very, very angry.
4: Tara Daly, Steve Biggs from Daily Biggs Morning Show coming up. We'll sit and spin. We've got 10 deep cuts from Rush on the way, and your email's up next to the men's room at KISW.com.
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6: Your knowledge with 10 deep cuts from Rush to see if you can name that tune, so to speak. But first time for a few emails from the men's room at KISW.com. You've got mail. It's comments from YouTube at KISW Rock and also from the emails there. Guys, I got paid about $3 to pee into a rice paddy in Korea instead of the ditch. Mr. Kim said that RP would make that plant grow stronger and taller.
7: Okay. Don't know if it's true, but you're going to pay me to pee?
6: Sure. Where at? This was in Korea.
8: Is that a joke, Mr. Kim?
7: Look, man, I don't know.
6: I don't know. Guys pissed in my car once in line for the Evanescence concert. Never get off I-164 if you're headed to White River Amphitheater. Guys, I peed off the most northern part, a point of Washington, and the most southern point of Florida. I have peed and pooped in Key West, but not at that monument that I know you're talking about.
7: Oh, at the specific monument.
6: It says 90 miles to Cuba. It's the southernmost.
8: It says like the southernmost point of the U.S.
6: Yeah.
7: You know where we need to poop?
8: You've seen photos of it.
7: You know where we need to poop? The Four Corners, man. Right? We're like Utah, right, whatever, where all those four states come together.
6: Oh, yeah.
7: Like that is the place. That way, one poop, four states. Like top that.
6: HVAC technician here. I've had to replace a ton of air conditioning units due to dog urine eating straight through the coil.
7: Damn.
6: That stuff is caustic as hell. That explains the electric light that fell down in San Diego that got peed on by dogs. Guys, I was like 6 years old. I was playing hide and seek with a bunch of kids at a preacher's house down on what folks call the Edison District here in T-Town, along 56th. I was hiding on an awning I'd climbed and then peed on another kid's back.
7: Damn.
6: On a mountain in Mexico, 2 miles high, standing behind the bush. The fog was so thick you couldn't see more than a few feet in front of you. Here's another. In a military convoy from Kuwait to Baghdad in 2002, I was in the gunner's turret and had to take a number two. Ended up cutting the top off of a 1 gallon water jug and proceeded to do a number two in that while my battle buddies were sitting right next to me. Their faces were butt level since I was in the gunner's turret and I could not exit it. Then proceeded to throw that poopy jug over the side of the vehicle. That from Derek in Tacoma. As far as me peeing and pooping in that cove in Curacao.
7: Yeah.
6: This guy says, hey. And the fish came up. What kind of fish were those? Crappies? Ha ha. Ha ha ha ha ha. That from Johnny V.
8: Crappies?
6: A year or so back, I was visiting my buddy in Ohio. He lives in the boonies on a decent plot of land. Just gone to bed. Drinking Jack all night, and I had one cigarette left, so I figured I'd smoke it, head to bed as well. Went outside, lit up. Halfway through, I had one of those you-got-a-crap-now stomach turns. But again, this was my last smoke. I was plastered, and black American spirits are expensive. There's no way I was going to waste it. But when the cigarette was burned out, there was no way I was going to make it to the bathroom. So I stumbled toward a tree, yanked my pants down, and all I'll say is it was not solid. Next day, we're getting ready to head out fishing, and he sees the pile under the tree and says, what in the hell is this? Without missing a beat, I glanced over, shrugged, and said, I asked under your tree. He thought I was hilarious. Desperate times call for desperate measures. Have a good one, guys. That's from Nathan. Couple more. A couple weeks back at work, I do construction. I was holding it in trying to get a good stopping point. When I found that stopping point, my boss came down to talk to me as I was headed up to do my business. And so conversation is done with the boss. Head out to the honey bucket, and the red-green sign is red. Someone's in there. So I'm pacing around, and it gets to the point where this guy is not coming out of the honey bucket. So I go over to make my way that way, and I start losing it at that point. Realize no one was in there. They just had flipped the latch, and then had the door closed, so no one was in there. I began messing as I'm trying to get in there. Just sat down with my pants on and finished the S. Took my box knife and cut my shorts off like reverse jabs, cleaned up as best as I can and went home. Showered, went back to work. Cheers, guys, and shout out to the YouTube crew. Let's see here. That from Waffle Cone Malone. Waffle Stomp Cone Malone. First trip to Vegas, 24 years old, double bachelor party. Two groups split off and got suites at the Mirage. First night I went to bed and woke up in the staircase mid-push. Had to call the front desk to come and let me into the room of my boxers. Only not able to wipe.

0: Guys, I was a kid in a Boy Scouts. We would camp at El Rancho in Central Texas. Camp had one restroom near the entrance and then had flushable toilets. Pretty open except for the walls that gave you a privacy. It was the best BM I took. The warm air blowing through you. It was like pooping outdoors, but from a real bathroom. Not those drop-off bathrooms you normally have to use when you're camping. That from Pangea Joe. Couple more. Top of the Hill, Gasworks Park, 2 a.m. from Melissa.
1: Yeah.
2: Somebody's going to sit in that.
0: I mean, you're doing it right on the dial up there. Back in the day when I used to break into cars, if you didn't have anything worth the value, I'd poop on your hood.
1: Damn, man.
0: Okay. Time for a few birthday requests brought to you by Men's Room Roasted Red Salsa from San Juan Salsa Company.
2: Dip responsibly. So that guy's whole beef was that people he broke in a car. People were smart enough not to leave anything. He's like, I'll poop on your hood.
0: Yeah. Guys, Ola, you dirty bastards and dinosaurs, like to make a birthday request for my daughter today, Daisha, as they are turning the age of, or she is, of 16. So we'll get a montage of animal farts and a couple of thrill shotgun gets. We love you, kiddo, from your parents and little brother.

0: Guys, please wish Trevor a happy 21st birthday. Have the captain give him some tips on how to celebrate. Best wishes. That from John, Grumbosaurus Rex, Preston, and T-Bone.
1: Ooh, well, ahoy there, and happy 21st birthday. I'm sure to be your first time ever sampling an alcoholic beverage, because if you like the captain, you waited until you were 21. Months old, and then I started hitting the old bottle with my buddy Tony the Tiger. Turns out when Tony gets drunk, he's a bit of a racist. I won't tell you who it is he doesn't like, but let's just say he likes to say you people a lot. Crunch bears.
0: Guys, can we get the Dirty Germans looking into your window and Coke Ted looking back into your window? That birthday request brought to you by the lovely Jesse. Let's see if we got that there. All right.
1: Yeah, listen, Jesse, we've been staring into your window for quite a long time. You just haven't noticed us.
2: Yeah, we're staring into his window, yeah? Since it's a cokehead, we're staring back at us?
1: Yeah.
0: Yes.
3: Don't cachet, MFers! Get out of the window! My house, happy birthday!
0: Michelle is a long-time listener here. I've been taking my care of myself for a long time. I'm writing you to request a birthday shout-out for myself on this birthday. 47 years old. I'd like to hear the Dirty Germans on how to continue taking care of myself, really finish myself off nice on the special day. Baltimore Miles on what he remembers about his 40s. And Beatles English Mike on how he pleases his lady of the night on her birthday. Thanks for all you guys do. Show's been a fantastic source of entertainment for years now. And looking forward to years to come. By the way, I go by Brandon. Not David.
1: Yeah, for me, I have my own little thing, but I like to use a little bit of sandpaper on my hand. The burn is nice.
2: Yeah, it's the pleasure with the pain.
1: Yeah.
0: What do I remember about my 40s? I got divorced. Yeah. Wife left me, kicked me out of the house. So, whatever. That's all I got.
4: When it comes to pleasing a lady of the night, you've got to do a little more than hold a hand there, mate. Got to get down on the strawberry fields forever.
1: I picture Ringo in the bedroom coaching years ago.
0: All right, guys, here you go.
5: 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Happy, happy, happy birthday. Happy, happy, happy birthday to you, to you, to you.
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0: Well, look who it is, Taryn Davis. Steve makes the Daily Mix Morning Show. What's
8: happening?
0: Hello,
8: what's up, guys?
0: We can feel the energy, the glow from you today.
8: Oh, from the world of Rush?
0: Yeah.
8: Yeah.
9: I mean, had so many people this weekend be like, are you going to Rush? Terrence been talking about it for 6 months. And I said, Terrence been talking about Rush as long as I've known
10: it. I said, she's been talking about it for 40 years.
9: Right.
10: Yeah.
8: I cried the first probably four songs. It was amazing. The Neil Peart tribute was so stunning. And I was like, I got to lock it up and pull it together.
9: What is the name of the drummer that they have?
8: Annika Niles.
9: And is she, and I keep hearing she's insane. I've not watched any videos or anything like that. Is she as good as advertised?
8: She is a freaking beast. I don't know that there are many other people that could even sit in that seat and do what she did.
9: Come on, Megs, you play drums.
10: Yeah, I tried. apparently you can't just do 4-4 tempos.
8: Yeah, she is incredible.
0: I wonder if Rush knows any Peter Parker.
10: Oh, you know what? They've done a couple of Peter Parker songs in there. I remember watching a video of her, because you're like, okay, everyone's going to hate on her. I'm like, oh my gosh, she's really good. And then you see all the comments from Rush fans, and like, I was ready to hate her, but man, she's pretty freaking
9: that
10: great.
9: That, to me, is what's amazing, because you're right. As soon as Neil Peart's out, like, whoever you put in there, you're just going to take it. Right.
8: Oh, yeah.
9: Everyone is like, dude, she's on freaking
10: She's that good.
9: Yeah. Yeah. Yeah.
8: Even Alex Lifeson was wearing a shirt that said, we're in Annika's band.
0: Right.
8: Yeah.
0: Well, this weekend, I was downtown. And of course, UW's playing Iowa. So you have this very Iowa group of people walking around. That's the best way I can describe it.
9: There's a lot of Iowa fans.
0: Iowa looking people, if that makes sense.
8: Yeah.
0: Okay. And then
8: I can see it.
0: They're the San Francisco looking people.
9: Like, yes. Well-fed white people is what I'm imagining.
0: San Francisco, a little bit different of a crowd for the Seahawks game. Then, in the midst of all this, it's like this huge sci-fi convention of music going on with every single person wearing Rush stuff, mm-hmm. walking around with white tennis shoes. Mm-hmm. It almost looks like Radio Engineer World.
11: Yeah, I was going to say. It's also known as Men.
0: Yeah, exactly. Yes.
8: I will say, though, even at the Queenie and Beer Hall before we went over to the show, I could not believe how many female Rush fans were in the Queen Anne Beer Hall. It felt like more than I had ever seen at a Rush show before.
0: I can't believe they're anywhere.
8: We're coming out in droves now, Miles.
10: Those were just dropping off their husbands.
0: That was my joke. A guy was Saturday. He's going to the Rush show. I said, Taryn's going to be there. I know. I said, just look for the only woman in the crowd. I'll find
8: it's me.
0: Yeah,
10: what was the bathroom line like? A climate pledge?
8: No line. No line at all. Just walk right in. Stalls upon stalls available. It was fantastic.
0: Wow. And the men got to wait. They're standing
8: up.
10: It's outside the building.
0: I'm having stage fright. Come on, buddy. Go.
8: So right. Awesome.
0: Yeah. You went two nights?
8: Yes.
0: Okay. All right. Okay. So, as far as bands
10: go, the male Rush fan has to have trouble peeing.
0: Yes, exactly.
10: Like they're all that old, like, goddamn bladder. These pills aren't working.
0: Think positive thoughts. Positive thoughts. I really want to look over, but I'm not going.
8: Oh, God.
0: I feel really bad. So, today, because you are the ultimate Rush fan.
8: Please tell me it's the 10 greatest Rush songs of all time.
11: No. Well, you can tell us. Yeah. We don't know.
0: These are not. So you are a hardcore Rush fan.
8: Yeah.
0: I love tons of bands. I can't single out one in particular that I like.
11: Right.
0: More so than any other. You, on the other hand, we know the flag you fly, right?
8: Yes.
0: So we have 10 essential deep cut tracks from Rush.
11: Oh, boy.
0: They say, so this is only your game.
8: Okay.
0: Today.
11: Yeah, the rest of us can leave.
0: We'll just,
10: If it's not Tom Sawyer, I don't know the answer. Or Working Man.
0: It says, right. For hardcore Rush fans who look past standard radio hits like Tom Sawyer.
11: Mm-hmm.
0: Here are 10 essential deep cut and complex tracks that define the band's progressive and heavy catalog.
8: Ooh, now I'm nervous.
0: How many do you think you can get out of here?
8: I hope I can get 10.
10: I'm going to put money down. It's 10 out of 10.
11: I'm saying
0: really?
11: It's
0: 10
10: yeah.
0: out of 10. I don't know, man. This is really geeky.
8: My pulse is up. I'm so nervous right
0: now. These are 10 essential deep cut tracks from Rush.
12: 10, number 10.
0: They say a modern, hard rocking summary of the band's entire history, showcasing their heavy riffing, enduring so many decades later, a later Rush album.
8: This is Headlong Flight off of Clockwork Angels, I want to say.
10: Damn it. You got one.
0: Wow. One for one.
11: Okay.
10: Yep. Yep.
11: That didn't take long.
0: Was that a popular song?
8: No.
0: I've never heard that before. Okay.
10: Was that a popular song?
0: No. 10 essentials.
11: If it's popular from Rush, we play it.
0: Okay. More deep tracks from Rush here.
12: Number 9.
10: She's singing it.
11: Instantly.
0: It says a high blend energy synth era texture and aggressive guitar work. The remains a fan favorite.
10: Is it called Move Me?
11: I mean, you're singing it. So even if you don't know the name, I think we have to give it to you.
8: Is it Distant Early Warning? What is this called?
0: It's from the album Signals.
8: Oh! Is it Chemistry?
0: No.
8: What freaking song is this called?
10: Why are you looking
8: Analog
10: at me?
8: Analog Kid.
0: All right, there you
8: go. Sorry, my brain.
0: Two. Okay.
11: You were singing it. Like,
8: I know.
11: If you don't get the title, you obviously know it. Oh, my God.
0: These are 10 essential deep cut tracks from Rush on Sit and Spin.
12: Eight, number eight.
13: The clouds prepare for battle.
0: Singing it again.
13: In the dark and
11: did he say the clouds?
0: I feel like this

0: these guys.
1: I thought you said clouds.
0: Oh,
2: like the clown.
1: Not like my version's any better.
0: This is what these people look like walking around downtown.
1: The clowns prepare for battle. On guard.
0: Dodge, parry, spin, plus.
3: Wait for it.
1: I challenge you.
4: Thunderheads are rumbling.
1: Oh, that definitely is clouds.
0: All right.
4: Over. Sure.
3: This is natural science?
0: It is not. It's from Permanent Waves 1980.
3: It is. God, why is my brain totally blanking
1: right
3: now?
1: Come on, Ted, help her out.
0: Yeah.
3: It's a crab.
0: Ted, you do that for every rush song now.
2: I mean, at this point, you got to say, she knows it.
0: She knows it. Do you know it or not?
3: Is it different strings?
0: It is Jacob's Ladder.
3: Jacob's Ladder. God dang it.
1: Yeah. All right. Mm, Jacob's Ladder.
0: 10 essential deep cut tracks.
2: About as heat as Pearson.
1: Don't Urban Dictionary that.
0: Yeah.
3: This is Vitor and the Snow Dog.
0: Damn, okay. On the Fly By Night, 1975.
1: I feel like I've heard that one.
2: I think the song Fly By Night sounds similar to this, because
3: yeah.
2: I don't think I've heard this.
1: Okay.
2: But it reminds me of the song Fly By Night. So I think I've heard it, but
3: it's
2: I haven't.
3: Right in, that same era. Mm-hmm.
0: Closer to the Heart, all that stuff.
1: Is this song called, would you say Vitor?
3: Vitor and the Snow Dog.
2: Jesus
0: Vitor and you don't know Vitor?
1: No. Is that the name of the dog?
0: I saw him downtown.
3: Vitor's the guy, and then he's got the Snow Dog.
1: Is he on Third and Pike?
0: Yeah, exactly. Got that lean going on? 10 essential deep cuts from Rush. Come on, Karen.
5: Number six.
4: Invisible to telescopic eye. Infinity, the star.
1: I don't think she even knows this song.
3: Wow. I don't think I know this one.
0: This is from A Farewell to Kings, 1976.
3: Is it Madrigal?
0: Nope.
1: Yeah, they got to do the damn part. It's coming. It's coming.
0: Is this book one from?
3: Cygnus.
0: Yes, that is correct. Very good.
3: God.
0: Cygnus X1. I saw him downtown too.
1: Jesus.
3: Yeah.
1: Snow Dog's off the leash.

0: very good.
1: There it is.
0: There it is. It's finally. Yes. Somebody else in here got one.
2: How do they not have you on stage just doing a guitar mouth part?
3: Oh, my God. You should, that's what's the best part about a Rush concert is that everybody is doing all the drum fills. Everybody's doing air bass. Everybody's doing air guitar.
0: Of course they are.
1: Where's like the sign language woman that usually at the concerts? Is she doing all that stuff too?
3: I didn't see. If she was there, I didn't even see her.
2: Did they seriously have a sign language person at the Rush concert?
1: They have them at most concerts now.
0: Really?
1: Yeah, there's somebody that'll just be like to the side.
3: They're called interpreters.
0: I would love to do that. Just completely sign language BS person. My way through it. 10 essential deep cuts from Rush.
4: Four, number four. Yes, in a spiral array.
3: This is Natural Science.
0: Oh, yeah, it is.
1: Tell us something we don't know.
3: Permanent Waves was a real awesome album. You guys should all go back and check it out.
0: Keep it rolling. Here we go.
4: Three, number three.
2: Temples of Cirith.
1: Damn thrill.
0: The entire song is?
3: The Overture.
0: Is it
3: 2112? Yeah, 2112 Overture.
0: Okay. Yep.
1: They got after it on
0: Didn't
1: this one.
0: Didn't they play that in its entirety?
3: They did.
0: On
3: they
0: Saturday
3: played
0: night?
3: All of it. Yep.
0: Okay. I heard that.
3: So good.
0: Two Works. Essential deep tracks from Rush.
4: Number two.
1: She knows it.
3: This is Xanadu.
2: Xanadu?
0: Olivia Newton-John.
3: They opened Xanadu. With it on Saturday night, and I cried the entire time. And I was like, I think that the anticipation was like just nearly crushed me.
0: It's very sad song. It's like closer to the heart, or, you know.
3: Real uplifting.
0: Okay, this is going to be a tough one. Here's number one on the 10 essential deep cut tracks from Rush.
4: One, number one.
3: It's Lydia Strangiato.
0: That's it.
2: Jesus Christ.
0: There you go. Forget about it. It's over. She
3: nailed it. They played this on Saturday night. It was probably my favorite of the whole night.
0: Did you miss one?
3: What's that?
0: I think you just missed one.
3: I need a little
0: one.
3: Help in there.
1: Yeah.
2: She missed
3: you guys really
2: title.
3: Put me on the spot.
2: But she sang it, for Christ's sake.
1: I didn't know any of those 10
0: Me
1: songs.
0: Me neither. Except for Red Bull.
1: I'm with Miles. I don't know that I like any band as much as Terrible.

0: Oh, you know what else
1: I'm jealous. Say?
0: I don't even like Pearl Jam that much.
1: Thank you, guys. We appreciate it. Coming up at 5:08, we'll drink and toast with the shot of the day. 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
3: Medford, Mike in Medford, tell us about the time you said screw it and just made that impulse decision to go somewhere or do something.
4: We were that couple that everyone was like, oh, they're never going to get married. They're happy the way they are. It's a one-day conference, and when we checked into the hotel, there was a flyer for a chapel in Reno. And we're like, wanna? And sure, why not? So we, instead of going to the conference, we rented a car and drove to Reno and got married, and we've been married for 26 years now.
5: Was it a theme chapel? 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
4: 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You're not putting that tongue on. It's not going to happen.
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1: All right, coming up at 5:08, we'll drink and toast with the shot of the day. And we do have your headlines on the way at 5:50. But first, quick check out with Mike Hawk and some of the stories and headlines he is not working on.
2: Well, thank you, Miles. You guys know what day it is?
1: It is National No Bra Day.
2: You're correct. It's also National M&M Day.
1: I learned that from Ted in his late night TV monologue.
3: Yeah. Well, not M&M Day, No Bra Day.
2: Yeah.
3: I said I had some M&M's this weekend. It's a hot, you know, shows up a lot of tailgates. And solid candy.
4: Peanut M&M's are plain.
3: I had both.
4: Okay.
3: Well, lie, at the Husky game, they were mixed in the same bowl, but they were all purple and black, I believe.
4: Okay.
3: To be like Husky color.
2: I get you. All right.
3: Or purple and gold.
2: What is your guys' favorite kind of M&M?
4: You know, peanut M&M.
2: They got the fudge, they got the pretzel, they got the caramel.
4: I have not tried all those, man.
1: I have.
4: I've just had the...
1: most of them.
2: Brownie's pretty bomb, dude. Get the purple bag.
1: I still think just peanut.
2: Just the peanut M&M.
1: Yeah. Because I've tried the peanut butter M&Ms, which is essentially Reese's Pieces.
4: Yeah.
1: They're fine.
2: Yeah.
1: Pretzel's fine.
3: I love the regular ones, but the pretzel ones are pretty top-notch in my mind.
2: It's pretty next level. Mm-hmm. Experts say vegetables are now half as nutritious as compared to 60 years ago.
3: What happened to them?
2: I don't know, man.
3: It seems like a weird stat.
2: Low-calorie vegetable.
4: Yeah, what the hell?
3: They lost their nutrients? They lost the will of...
2: Yeah. What if it has to do...
4: I mean, it's probably the way they're mass grown now.
2: I'm about to say, it's probably the soil or something like that.
4: Who knows? That's weird, though.
3: Yeah, vegetables just like, screw it.
4: Tired of being... Nobody likes the way it tastes. Why be healthy?
2: They're the best out here.
3: People either bitch about me or they lie and say how great I am. I'm just here to be a vegetable.
4: That's it, man.
2: And what vegetables are we talking about? Are we talking about the raw stuff that's in the produce section? Are we talking about like the bag stuff that's full of hormones and crap like that that they...
4: Probably the bag stuff would be my guess.
2: Right? I don't know.
4: That is weird. Vegetables, only half as nutritious as they used to be.
2: Half as nutritious.
3: Yeah.
2: Oh, it was touched on earlier today, but a stoplight reportedly toppled over in San Diego all on its own because it was corroded from years of dogs peeing on it. That's nasty.
4: That is nasty.
3: That's still crazy.
1: It's impressive.
2: Man. Is that like the traffic pole then?
4: I guess. I mean, the one they all pee
2: on. That's the New York Times of dog traffic poles.
4: Once one dog pees on it, then every dog's going to pee on it to cover their scent, right?
2: Right.
4: So, yeah, I guess that's the one. I wonder what the first dog was to pee on there. Like, do you have any idea what you started, man?
2: This son of a bitch.
4: You see what you did.
2: What were you saying, Miles?
1: Oh, just saying that it was like a traffic light. It was a big one. It was like the one that has the bar on the top with it.
2: Yeah.
1: You know, the traffic signals and everything else.
2: I mean, it's also
1: in the middle of the street.
3: It's also like the center one, right? So you figure most people, if you're walking, you're going to walk by.
4: Yeah, yeah. And your dog's going to pee on
3: your dog's, right. The dog can't help himself.
2: Oh, no, there's the pole. Put your thinking caps on, gents. Time for the Merriam-Webster Word of the Day. Steve, the thrill hell, currently on a 6-game streak over here. This is a verb brought to you by the letter A. I give you guys 70% chance to get this one.
3: All right.
2: To do this is to leave, flee, or escape a place.
4: Abscond?
2: Steve, the thrill
4: hell. Oh, all right.
1: Jesus, Liz.
2: 7-7.
4: Why look irritated, Ted?
3: I don't know.
4: Why do you care? Why does it bug you?
3: It just does. Like a few days is one thing, but Miles and
1: seven
3: I
1: seven in a row.
3: We're down bad now.
1: We are. Can we get a first crack before you even just open your mouth?
3: What is the ruling? Are you finishing this question?
4: I have to wait for you guys to guess now. Is that what I'm hearing?
1: That's correct.
4: Okay.
1: All right.
2: All right. I will put that into effect starting tomorrow. Steve Thrill Hill, if you jump over on me on my description, you will be disqualified from that first round.
3: I feel like at this point, like when he leaves here, he's at home reading a thesaurus.
4: That's exactly what I do.
3: Or a dictionary.
4: Sit at home and read.
3: God damn it, I didn't even get that right.
2: Ironically, though, thesaurus is probably the right word to use there.
4: Yeah.
2: Different word. Mm-hmm. Apparently, some people with, quote, naturally short but very consistent sleep schedules get away with under 5 hours of sleep a night.
3: I know some of them.
2: Oh, yeah?
3: Yeah.
4: I
3: don't know how they do it, but that's what we figured. Yeah. It's just they're just so used to not sleeping a ton that they just run on that.
2: Yeah. I mean, the wife does not get a whole lot of sleep throughout the night, but she's not like bright-eyed and bushy-tailed in the morning.
1: Most people I know who do that, too, who get up at like 4:30, 5 o'clock. They're also nappers.
2: Yes.
1: Yeah, they're able to take a 20-minute, 30-minute nap in the afternoon or some point in time during the day.
2: And I dig a nap. I'm down for it.
1: I don't because I like sleep too much. Like, I don't want to wake up. Like, if I'm sleeping, like, I'm down, man. I don't want to get up for anything.
2: I don't want to go anywhere, man.
3: I mean, ideally, a nap should literally be like 20 to 30 minutes.
2: Yes.
3: But I'm with Mike. If you have a day, like on a weekend, where you don't have anything going on and you can literally just be like, if I fall asleep, it doesn't matter.
2: Yes.
3: That's a fun nap. But I just feel like they're rare.
2: Man,
3: there's always something to do.
1: I always nap too long and then can't go to bed later.
3: Mm-hmm. Or you have what Miles is saying, right? Or it's too late in the day. So you're like, well, I can't nap now.
2: See, what we've been doing here in the past several weekends there is we'll get up on the weekend. We get up somewhere around 5:45, 6 o'clock in the morning. Jeez. Just because we wake up and the dog starts moving. It's like, let's just walk the dog real quick. We'll go out for an hour, hour and a half, walk the dog.
4: All right.
2: Hang out in bed for about 45 minutes and then go back to bed. And then we'll wake up and go attack the day at 11 o'clock noon.
3: Yeah.
5: Okay.
3: That's not so bad. Also, right? Like when you get up early, like what counts as a nap, right?
2: Sure.
3: I got up at 4:30 in the morning to watch Arsenal on Saturday. Then I went back to, I guess technically I took a nap. To me, it seemed like I was just going back to bed at like 6:30.
2: Yeah, we call it second morning when we wake back up.
3: Right. So I'm like, I'm never sure on that line. It's like, I didn't get up and do anything. I sat on the couch and watched a soccer game.
2: Right. Right. Sheep are now being hired to eat poison ivy.
1: Good.
2: I mean,
1: that's amazing they can do that and find out what's in their stomach.
2: No kidding, dude. Well, they hire out goats to eat the brambles underneath overpasses and stuff like that.
1: I never see someone chewing on poison ivy leaves.
2: No.
1: That would be absolutely... Could you imagine?
4: No.
2: Yeah. But like when I lived in Sumner, there was a handful of like these drainage ditches that were out there. And then periodically throughout the different seasons, there were goats and sheep that they put out there just to clean the area up.
4: Yeah, they do it along I-5.
2: Yeah.
4: Yeah, just like you see all the goats out there, and I'm like, wow, man, that's good work.
2: They're just walking compost bins, man. They'll just eat anything. They don't give a damn. A man that entered a tiger enclosure in a zoo in the UK died after being attacked by said tiger, and the animal will face no consequences.
4: Why would it?
3: Yeah.
2: Right? The guy went into the doggone enclosure.
3: That story is strange. We were talking about it earlier today in the office. Like, I can't tell if the guy was just having a breakdown or if he was doing it for clicks.
4: Because he has someone to take a picture, right? A woman was there with her child. I asked her to take, and she did. And then he started climbing over the fence. She tried to pull him back over. Like, what are you doing? Mm-hmm. He fought her off, jumped to the tiger enclosure. It took the tiger, and tiger speak, a hot minute to attack him because the tiger's kind of looking at him like,
2: why are you here?
4: Why are you here, man?
2: Right.
4: And then the guy knelt down in front of it. The tiger still slowly approached.
2: Sure.
4: He held up a finger, sort of going, no, no, no. The tiger's like, I don't speak English, so I'm going to kill you.
2: Correct.
4: Yeah.
3: Yet I saw a video today that he filmed of him walking over when the tiger is up on that perch. You could hear his breathing. Like, his body knows he's in danger.
4: But somehow his brain just did not listen, man.
2: Yeah. Yeah. We are in the Halloween season, which means that candy is running out rampant. And guess what? Candy strikes through generations.
6: The men's room top 10. The men's room top 10.
2: What?
4: Nothing. It's the headline for Who Sucks Less tomorrow, I think.
2: I got you.
4: Good God, man.
2: Oh, no. Oh, no.
4: Yeah.
2: That's nasty. Okay. I can see the reflection.
4: What are people doing?
2: The website The Takeout ranked classic Boomer Halloween candies.
4: So
2: wow. I know, right? Boomer Halloween
4: candies. So is that like candy corns, Brock's butterscotches, I'm guessing?
3: I mean, I know one because my mom was the only person that enjoyed them, and they stopped making them.
2: So, just missing out on the top 10, peppermints, which, if you're handing out peppermints on Halloween, like
4: Halloween,
2: you're a couple months early there, bud.
4: Yeah, come on.
3: The wintergreen ones
1: are better. That's more of a Christmas candy to me.
2: Exactly. Exactly. Candy corn shows up, which I don't think candy corn shows up anywhere but Halloween.
3: Correct.
2: And that's where it should stay, just in the hellscape that it belongs. And then Tootsie Rolls, which...
4: I do not like them at all.
2: I don't know how you guys don't like them.
4: Terrible. Because we've tasted them.
2: They're so good.
4: What is it supposed to taste like? Don't say chocolate because there's no chocolate on earth tastes like a Tootsie Roll.
2: It's like a puddingy chocolate.
3: It's more like a cocoa.
1: It's like a fudge.
4: Yeah.
3: But I'm telling you, you don't see them much, but that bag of the flavored ones is super good.
2: Yes, it is.
1: Ew. Yeah. I just don't like the texture of them.
2: Mercy. The best and the worst Boomer Halloween candies, number 10 on the list. Strawberry bonbons.
4: Oh, come on.
2: Sweet memories of that gooey strawberry center.
1: I don't know if I know that.
3: I don't know if I know
2: they're
3: what that
2: the
3: is.
2: Ones that are packaged that looks like a strawberry. It's just a little red candy, and the package looks like it's a strawberry. It's
1: red.
2: It's got the green on the very top. And the thing is that I stared at those forever because I didn't trust them when I was a kid. I was like, I don't know what that is, and I know I'm not going to let. There's no writing on the side. It's just a strawberry, and I know it's not a strawberry. They're not terrible.
3: I mean, correct. Outside of a grandparent's house, and I'm talking my grandparents and not grandparents now. I have not seen these in years.
2: I don't know where they get them, but they're still around. You can. I don't know where they are. There's some boomer store that they go to that they can grab. Oh, they'll love the bonbons, and they grab them. But I don't know where in the hell they're getting the damn things.
4: Yeah.
2: Root beer barrels.
4: Ew. I never liked those, man.
2: But you don't like root beer either, do you?
4: No, I do not.
2: Right. So that fits. I don't... root beer candy a little goes a long way with me.
4: No.
2: I dig root beer. It's good.
3: I like root beer. I don't know that I ever cared for that candy, though.
2: Okay. Smarties shows up on the list. Again, of the best Boomer Halloween candy.
4: They're not good.
2: I didn't mind the Smarties.
4: Smarties are the ones that are in a roll, correct?
2: Yes.
3: Okay. Yeah.
2: They're in the roll. No, they're the little capsules, basically.
4: They all taste the same, even though they're different colors.
2: They do.
4: I was disappointed to get those on Halloween.
2: Yeah, sure.
4: Like, damn it, man, really?
2: That was the bag filler.
4: And what, like, bit of honey or whatever the thing was, or...
3: Hang on, that might still be coming up.
2: Nope, bit of honey's not on the list. Okay.
3: Oh, all right.
4: God.
3: Yeah, I mean, Smarties aren't the... Yeah, I mean, again, this is their list, so they had limited options.
2: Sure.
3: Like, I'm with Mike. As a kid, you'd still eat them, but you're right. They weren't
4: still
3: the best.
4: I'd still eat them. It's like drinking Rolling Rock beer. I'm going to drink it, but I'm going to bitch about every sip. Oh, God, I hate this
2: beer.
4: It
2: was definitely one of the last candies I was consumed, but honestly, it's no different than, like, the candy necklace or even Pez. And it's just sugar is all it is. It's just
4: Pez
2: spun
4: understood,
2: sugar.
4: Like, look, we're going to give you garbage, but we put it in a cool container. Yeah. That's the only reason you want a Pez was for the Pez dispenser.
2: Best and worst Halloween Boomer candies, cinnamon discs.
4: Cinnamon discs?
2: I've never heard of cinnamon discs. I looked them up. It just looks like hot cinnamon candies.
4: Oh, okay.
2: Which hot cinnamon I don't do. I remember the first time I learned that lesson the hard way. Like, oh, you want a cinnamon candy? Now, brown sugar cinnamon Pop-Tarts were my favorite.
4: Sure.
2: I love, you know, cinnamon rolls.
4: Yep.
2: Cinnamon. Hell yeah. Let's go. What is this spicy, nasty, doggone thing in my mouth?
4: And it doesn't even taste like cinnamon. It's not even close.
3: But that's what Red Hots are, right?
2: Yeah.
4: Yeah, pretty much. Like, well, pumpkin beer tastes like cinnamon. So why don't they just call it cinnamon beer?
2: Cinnamon beer. Well, that's nutmeg.
4: Mm-hmm. Yeah, well, that's called the same family.
2: Yeah.
4: Allspice, cinnamon, you know, nutmeg.
2: Just bark that they've ground up. Starburst, they say.
3: Really?
2: They were created in 1959, and technically they're a version of taffy.
4: They're not bad. They're not my favorite. I just don't eat sweet candy.
3: I like Starburst.
2: I could hunker down on a rack of Starburst, man.
3: Yeah, but truthfully, I feel like anymore I get, like, the Starburst minis.
2: Okay.
3: Or, like, they have gummies. Their jelly beans are phenomenal.
4: I would not have Starburst jelly bean. I'm not a big jelly bean guy.
3: You've had Starburst jelly beans.
4: I have.
3: I gave you some before.
4: I like
3: delicious.
4: Them.
3: Yes.
4: Okay.
2: The problem with
4: Starburst. Thank you for letting me know.
3: Yeah.
4: You've had them and you like them. Cool.
2: The problem with the Starburst is I do like the squares. I do like the candy itself.
4: Of course.
2: It is probably the biggest pain in the ass candy to eat because that package sucks.
4: And it sticks to your teeth, man.
2: Well, no. I don't care about that. I like that part because then I just got a little flavor that's stuck in my tooth that I get to lick at it.
3: Those Starburst jelly beans did so well. And they were like one of the first ones to like not just be regular jelly beans. Like they sell them all year round now.
4: Huh. Okay.
2: Mm-hmm.
4: And I've had them and I like them, Mike.
2: Butterscotch shows up on the list.
4: Yeah.
2: I like butterscotch.
4: They were fine. I never got them for Halloween, but like you were saying, Dad, if I went to my grandparents' house, inevitably, there was a bowl sitting on the table.
2: Yeah.
4: And for whatever reason, it was like the only candy you could just mow down on, and my parents never bitch. You know, like if I ate three candy bars, they would get mad. But if you just kept eating all these butterscotches, they said nothing. Like, man.
2: Yeah.
3: Yeah, I'm sure I'd like them, but I just can't remember the last time I saw things.
4: Man, I don't know. When I was a kid... I felt like you had them twice a week. I do not know the last time I've had a butterscotch.
2: You don't actively go and get them. However, if somebody offered you a butterscotch, you wouldn't turn it down.
4: Absolutely.
2: Milk duds show up on the list at number three.
4: Yeah. I like milk duds.
3: Really?
4: I do not.
3: That's the one I like that no one else likes.
2: That's the one that they get stuck in your teeth.
4: No, not for me. I think they're milky and delicious.
2: They are milky and delicious, and I do love them, but they get stuck in your teeth. It's just chocolate-covered caramel.
4: Well, most of the stuff gets stuck in your teeth. Starburst gets stuck in your teeth.
3: Miles is just on the tip you are with the Starburst.
2: Yeah.
3: They both get stuck in your teeth. He just likes this one better. Exactly. You like the Starburst better.
2: But the Starburst comes loose easier. The milk dud just is like cement, dude. I've glued my mouth shut with doggone milk duds. I'm sitting there panicking in the movie theater like, "Durn it."
4: I can't breathe.
2: I need help. Laffy Taffy shows up at number two.
4: Not a fan.
3: No. I love Laffy Taffy, but that's another one, like, maybe in a mini.
4: Yeah.
3: Right? Like, sitting there eating a whole Laffy Taffy. It's like, I haven't done this. Like, what? This is what I'm doing for the next 15 minutes.
2: Right? I don't remember the last time I got a Laffy Taffy that was like the full size, if you will. It's the big long stick of it.
4: Yeah.
2: You know, you get the little guys.
3: Yeah, yeah, usually they show up in that like variety pack.
2: Exactly.
3: Yeah.
2: Exactly.
1: You ever had saltwater taffy?
2: Yes.
1: Sucks.
2: Oh, damn it, Miles.
1: No, saltwater
2: taffy. You don't like candy.
1: No, I don't like saltwater taffy. It's terrible. Whoever came up with that?
4: Wasn't it an accident?
1: I don't know, but why do people care? Like, oh, we gotta get some taffy before we leave. Like, do we?
4: I believe, and I think this is the truth. So they made taffy, but it was like a boardwalk thing, and it flooded. So they just called it saltwater taffy.
1: Okay.
4: And that was, seriously, man.
2: That's how I got it to me.
4: I believe that is the case, yeah.
3: There is some good, I mean, granted, right, it started in Atlantic City in the 1880s.
4: Yeah, and it's seriously, like, I think, like, it flooded, and they're like, dude, it, like, product is money. It's called saltwater taffy. And people bought it.
2: Miles.
3: Dude, you're exactly right. The origin legend is that the shop was flooded, and the guy said, you want some saltwater taffy? Right. And the guy still ate it.
4: Change the name.
3: I don't think it tastes right. They don't like add saltwater.
4: Yeah, I don't think they do that now.
2: Okay, because I've always wondered, like, this ain't salty at all. Right. Like, what the hell is the saltwater?
4: But that's exactly like, the product is money, so just call it saltwater taffy.
3: In Thrill's defense, that was another one. When I was a kid, like, if you went to the candy store, there was some candy you could kind of eat.
4: Yeah.
3: But that box of saltwater taffy just sat out, and you could just like, all right, just grab it, taffy.
1: Yeah, no one wanted it.
2: And then this is the last and final Boomer candy. It's the number one, man. It's pretty obvious. We kind of already touched on it, but this one's the official name of it. Werther's Original.
4: Oh, yeah.
2: Is that not just a butterscotch?
1: Yeah. I thought.
2: Pretty I mean, they much. Do have a butterscotch, to be fair. So maybe Werther's is different. I thought it was caramel.
4: Yeah, I thought Werther's was
2: caramel. Oh, is that what it is?
4: I think it is. And even then, I mean, they put those ads out all the time, and I'm like, it's really not that good.
2: It's caramel and butter, yeah.
3: They're still good. They're rarely buy them.
4: Yeah.
3: I had them at my house because, again, my mom's in her 80s. She likes them.
2: Yay.
3: So like a week later, I have a random buddy come over who doesn't drink, doesn't smoke weed or anything, and he's just like, are these Werther Originals? And I was like, yeah, man. Like, why? And he's like, I love these.
4: Okay.
3: And I just, like, it was the most thing, like, bad thing I've ever seen the man consume in
4: my
3: life.
4: That's the one thing. That's
3: he just went through a bowl of them. We were, like, watching a UFC fight, and I'm like, Werther's, huh? And he's like, I love them. Like,
2: you found his kryptonite.
3: Like, all right. Like, eat away, my guy.
2: A man in London heard his dog freaking out downstairs. What he found on his Ring camera is pretty amusing, Miles.
1: What'd he find?
2: Tell you about it at 5:50.
1: Thank you, sir. Headlines are coming up at 5:50. In the meantime, have we made it to drinking time?
5: Somebody out there deserves to be recognized. And the men's room knows just who it is. So to you, we say, bottoms up, sailor! You're the toast of our shot of the day.
1: Third time it is, and as usual, we head to the drink desk and Steve of Thrill Hill to find out who we're toasting.
4: Yes, indeed. And we

0: A late switch up on our shot of the day. I had one prepared, and then Mike forwarded me a rather interesting situation. So today we want to toast the National Council on Problem Gambling, all right, which obviously is a bigger deal now. You got to remember, back in 2018, Supreme Court overturned the nationwide sports betting ban, and gambling has taken off in the U.S., right? All the different ads and all the different apps that you can go on, everything else. But they are now, quote unquote, in shambles at the National Council on Problem Gambling because it has been revealed that one of their major funding contributors is none other than Kalshi, the app that allows you to basically gamble on the outcome of anything. Apparently, this went down.
1: Technically, it's a prediction market.
0: It is a prediction market, right? They let you bet on everything. So I guess this actually happened in April, but everyone signed an NDA. They're like, look, man, we are the National Council on Problem Gambling. We can't tell people that we are being predominantly funded by Kalshi. Well, guess what? Word got out. Now people know. So just one of those things. Wow. So here's to the National Council on Problem Gambling brought to you by Kalshi. And you could probably go to Kalshi and bet on what the result of this is going to be. Mm-hmm. Isn't that ironic? So we pour this booze and we drink this booze because we think it's yummy.
2: Yummy!
0: So over the tongue and down the throat to party in our tummies.
2: Down the hola, bitchola.
1: All right, just going to get tested on the line now for Profile This, 206-803-ROCK. Profile This is next.
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3: Sure can, Miles. It's a simple game where we share with you a real life news story. Something that happened right here on planet Earth. And as you listen to the story, based on the stereotypes you believe to be true of people and the decisions that people make, we'll ask you what it is you think makes the story a story. Hello, Rob. Welcome to the men's room.
4: Hola, bitches.
3: Hola. All right, Rob, you understand how this year game is played.
4: I do, my brother, all too well.
3: Fantastic. You have your choice of one of three categories today. We have Bite Me. In other words, what did you find in your food? Hit Me with Your Best Shot, where you guess the unconventional weapon object that someone chose to use as a weapon. And finally today, License to Spill, where you guess the substance responsible for creating

0: Leave a mess.
1: License to spill.
0: We go to Jefferson County, Ohio, where cargo, they say, is supposed to stay inside of the trucks that are hauling it. But complaints about certain cargo spilling onto roadways in the Steubenville area have raised concerns about safety, responsibility, and where the material can end up. The officials say the issue has drawn increased attention in recent weeks as reports have come in about cargo being lost from trailers along state routes, including exit ramps and areas where the trucks park overnight. Local law enforcement, they're now working with the Ohio Department of Transportation and other partners to determine how to address the problem. Beyond roadway safety, officials are also concerned about the potential environmental impact of the cargo if it washes into drainage systems. In the meantime, officials are asking the public to help identify trucks that may be leaking. And anyone who sees a trailer spilling is encouraged to report it to law enforcement. So the question is, what is routinely spilling out of these trucks in Ohio? Is it animal waste? Is it sand? Is it diesel? Or is it cooking oil? So animal waste, sand, diesel, or cooking oil.
1: Dr. McKidd, what you feeling, brother?
2: All right, so here's my thought process. Animal waste just, to me, gets into streams and stuff anyhow.
0: Well, sure.
2: But if it's treated or something, I guess. Sand, it seems weird, as I don't know how sand would just wash away all the time. To me, it's got to be diesel or cooking oil, because they keep saying the word about it getting into the waterways and
0: the drainage
2: washing
0: system,
2: yeah. The drainage system. Almost cursed there. I'm just going to go with diesel.
0: Diesel, Jim.
1: You know, with my thought process, and especially which we all unfortunately are feeling the price of diesel about rape, pillage, and plundering you, I got to intend. I think people are trying to steal diesel and not tightening up the valve. So I used to drive all diesel tanks, and if you don't tighten them all the way, you will leak diesel out of the back of your truck all over the ground.
2: Oh, okay. All right. There you go.
3: All right. Rob, I'm going to go animal waste.
0: On animal waste?
3: Just for something different. All okay. Right. Water spilling out multiple trucks. Animal waste, sand, diesel, or cooking oil? We'll find out next. That was a tease. Category is license to spill on profile. This we had to Ohio, where multiple trucks have been spilling stuff all over the roads. Multiple trucks are involved. They're trying to figure out what the problem leaking is, because they're afraid it's going to affect the water system and everything else. Question is, what is leaking out of these trucks? Animal waste, sand, diesel, or cooking oil?
0: And Rob, that is a question that we posed to you. Let us start from Miles Montgomery. You went with animal waste. It was not animal waste. And Rob, you agreed with D. Ted Smith. Both of you went diesel. It was not diesel.
1: Oh.
0: Believe it or not, it's that highly corrosive sand.
2: Sand.
0: Look, I don't know why they're worried about the quote-unquote environmental impact of it, but yeah, I guess whatever. Huh. Actually, I do know. It's so these trucks, they are hauling sand from a fracking site.
2: Oh.
0: Right? So the sand is quote-unquote contaminated, but I guess they're constantly leaking all the sand out of the trucks and that. So it's not just sand itself, but yeah, sand from fracking site.
2: That's probably a lot of that stuff to get out of there.
0: I would think so, yeah.
3: Now for all TV news all the time, and it's time for TV Time with Ted.
4: And now, because your pathetic life is confined to countless hours in front of a talking box, the Men's Room presents TV Time with Ted.
2: Ah. All right, your choices today. You got the Jimmys.
3: Fallon Kimmel.
2: You got Seth Meyers. Well, you got Ted Smith.
4: Is it Ted or is it late night?
3: It is right that the title, these guys have talented teams of writers help them come up with their monologues each and every night. It is up to you to determine. Is this an actual late night joke and from whom? Or could it be a V. Ted Smith original?
2: A surfer in Australia described a scary incident where he was attacked by a shark and says he saw the shark wink at him. So maybe the shark was just playing.
0: V. Ted Smith.
3: Yep.
2: Yeah.
0: I think it was sort of winked at him. I don't think it was winking at you.
3: It's closing its eyes before it's trying to bite you.
0: Right.
2: Oh, yeah. Correct.
3: That's what they do.
2: Right, because he was trying to attack the eyes, and it still took his leg. The guy's fine. Thus, I wrote the joke.
0: Other than his leg missing.
2: He's alive.
0: Yeah, he's alive. There you go.
2: According to a new study, nearly half of Americans have worn the same pair of underwear at least 2 days in a row. That's right. Nearly half of Americans are men.
0: Fallon.
3: Yeah, Fallon.
2: Myers.
5: According to a new study, nearly half of Americans have worn the same pair of underwear at least 2 days in a row.

0: That's right. Nearly half of Americans are men.
1: Because of shoplifting, a Target store in New York is now locking up its underwear. Meanwhile, over at Walmart, they're using underwear as a face mask to cook meth.
2: Seth?
3: Oh, Seth.
1: Jimmy Fallon.
4: I read that because of shoplifting, a Target store in New York is now locking up their underwear. And meanwhile, over at Walmart, they're using underwear as a face mask to cook meth.
1: Locking up everything. All right, this is some sad news. I will ask again, but seriously, Miles Thurl, you guys still haven't seen Breaking Bad?
2: No, I have not.
1: All right. Well, RG Mitt, he passed away. He was only 34 years old. You would know him as the son on or Walter White Jr., who had cerebral palsy on the show and in real life.
2: Oh, really?
1: He did have it. Now, I've read a lot of stuff about him. So he had cerebral palsy. When he was a kid, he had to use like some crutches and other stuff.
2: Yeah.
1: But he had actually, he had kind of like done enough physical therapy that he didn't need it anymore.
2: Okay.
1: So for his acting chops, like when he got that role, somebody in the room had injured themselves or something and had the
3: braces or whatever.
1: Yeah, that you use on your arms. They're not like crutches. You know, like on your forearms.
2: Yeah.
1: So somebody had those in the room and was like, hey, try those. And he just kind of used them. So they ended up being a big part of the show and everything. But I guess he took classes and everything to almost kind of to sound like he hadn't done all that work.
2: Right, kind of revisit where he'd come from.
1: Because with cerebral palsy, obviously it could affect speech, walking, this and that. But right, he had already done all that stuff as a kid. His parents had helped him. So then, right, he credit again to his acting chops. He kind of went the other way and was like, learned how to do that stuff. But yeah, super sad story. Obviously, everybody would know him from that show. He was in 56 episodes of Breaking Bad. He also was engaged. I still haven't read. Have they finally confirmed if, I don't know if it was suicide or not, but just.
2: That was the one I read.
1: They're still back and forth stories, but just super sad.
2: That is sad.
1: And I think he was another kid that kind of got screwed over by somebody with some money. I don't think it was his parents, but just terrible stuff. And a lot of the people that were on that show, a lot of the other actors have posted tributes and this and that. Bryan Cranston, of course, loved him, thoroughly enjoyed him being on the series. Even after the spotlight had dimmed from the show, they were still good. They were still super tight. Obviously, he started again, like I said, he was, 13 or 15 when he started on that show. So he was like a brother to a lot of these people, or like a son to a lot of these actors. So just tragic story there. And again, remind people, you know, like if you haven't seen it, like watch that show.
2: I know I will eventually. I have not watched it yet.
1: Yeah, I mean, I've seen that series twice all the way through.
2: Oh, damn.
1: And it holds up. Yeah, I started watching it on a flight once and was just like, oh, I'm going to have to watch this again. On a much lighter note, did the same kind of thing with Ted Lasso.
2: Yeah.
1: The guy had kind of fallen off. I've rewatched that first season so many times, but yeah, I knew the season 4 was coming out, so I was like, screw it, I'll just rewatch it all.
2: Yeah, and that's an easy watch, too.
1: It is. All right, Carrie Russell. I like this. Did she have fun shooting the Americans? Bet your ass she did.
2: I heard that's a great show.
1: You know what? I'm with you. People rave about that show. I never watched it.
2: Me neither. Well, it's like it's featured. I went to, when I went back to see my kid in D.C., we went to the American Spy Museum.
1: Okay.
2: Which is an awesome museum. And that was featured very, very, very heavily in some of the displays and stuff. Just like how accurate it actually was.
1: Oh, really?
2: Compared to the historical things. Like they kind of molded those characters, those scenarios off. And we had it here in Seattle. We had two or three couples that basically were Russian spies.
1: The one Russian woman.
2: They were family. Right. They put two people together. Like, you guys are married. You guys are living together. You're going to have sex. You're going to have kids. You're going to have a normal life. You know what I mean?
3: But you're also a spy.
2: You're also a spy, and we'll be in contact with you in a year or two.
3: Damn.
2: Yeah, I mean, it's kind of weird.
1: Yeah, it's insanity, too, because, like, you got to do, first of all, being a spy, I think it's kind of...
2: I mean, it sounds sexy, it sounds cool, but I also have to think it is so remarkably dangerous in every single capacity that you can
3: be
2: dangerous.
3: But they have all the different spying elements, like all the different tools, all the different like sound stuff, you know, like pins that shoot bullets, you know what I mean? Like,
2: right.
3: I mean, you're just like, it's a really cool museum. I highly recommend going to that thing.
1: Yeah. Well, at the time, another guy on the show, they were dating.
2: Yeah.
1: So then she just said when they were working on the show, they were constantly finding times to basically have sex, often in their costumes.
2: Awesome.
1: We were falling in love, staying up all night and having sex all the time, and just wearing the disguises.

0: She's like, I'm in all these crazy wigs, wearing pearls. It was insanity. It was so fun, sneaky, and sexy, and so good. For the record, they're still together and have been together since 2014.
1: Good.
2: Yeah,
1: good.
2: She's married. It's the guy.
0: Matthew Rhys?
2: Yeah, my wife and I watched the show. It's very fun. Cape. Oh, crap. Came out earlier this year. I can't remember the name of it now. Like, Cape something. It's a very good show. I wish I could remember the name. He just won Emmys for it, like, left and right. When it came out, basically, he was on stage two or three times, I believe. Because show, like, God damn it, I wish I could remember the name.
0: It's not the remake of the Cape Fear.
2: No, it's not the Cape Fear thing.
1: It looks like Lindsay Buckingham.
2: A little bit. Oh, man.
3: Widow's Bay?
2: Widow's Bay, thank you. Not Cape anything. So, Widow's Bay. Very funny show, kind of weird, kind of odd. He's spectacular on it, but yeah.
0: Yeah, I mean, that's kind of also, that sounds awesome. Like, you always hear about co-stars and stuff, and they were like, well, we had just started dating.
2: Yeah.
0: And it's like, and I don't know if they're married or not, but they've been together since 2014. What's that, 12 years?
2: Yeah, 12 years. Right. Yeah, we just started
1: now
2: having sex.
1: We had a fling on the set, not like, yeah, we're still at it.
2: Exactly.
0: Yeah,
2: exactly.
0: Well, I like, too, that she's like, it was fun because we had all these different disguises and, like, wigs and everything. I'm like, that does sound kind of fun.
2: I wonder if he's like, why did you tell everyone that?
0: Yeah, I mean, does he care?
2: Cat's out of the bag. Well, he's probably like, no, I'm having sex with her, so I don't care.
0: Yeah. I wonder if he made her keep all the wigs and costumes, too.
2: Probably. I'm just saying, like, if that's where you're at, like, hey, grab some of those from my wardrobe, man.
0: Let's see. There's a show, like, I like a lot of random shows, but I was thinking about this last night. I was watching a new season of Moonshiners.
2: Okay.
0: Right? And then I think every summer I'll still watch The Deadliest Catch, right?
2: Mm-hmm.
0: Right, which airs in the summer. I think they're probably heading out pretty soon here, right? I think they start some of that crab fishing in this time of year. So I feel like if I'm in a relationship, you end up watching some other, I would say, kind of trashy TV.
2: It's inevitable.
0: Right? Or we'll make fun of The Bachelor or whatever. It's because it's kind of the same thing over and over.
2: Sure.
0: So I've said this before, Deadliest Catch. It's always the same thing. There's different elements. But it's like, are they going to catch the crab or not? You get invested. And then I realized last thing, like, I'm watching the same goddamn thing with these moonshiners.
2: Right. It's just, you know,
0: for the most part, they don't really get in trouble. They somehow make it work. They really need this $2,000. So they got to run this still and everything. And I'm just like, I don't care. Right. I have no desire to make liquor. I enjoy drinking it. But I was just like, all right, moonshiners.
2: But they got you.
0: Yeah. And I watch it with some, like, watching them catch crab, I'm never like, oh, I'm going to go crab fishing, right?
2: Yeah.
0: Like, not going to happen. But with the moonshining stuff, I don't know why. There is part of me that's like, oh, he's doing that wrong.
2: Right.
0: Like, you know, it's like I'm taking in info and taking notes. Like, well, I'm not going to start running stills.
2: Doesn't mean you can't judge him when he's doing a bad job.
0: Yeah, it's a good
1: Make
0: point.
1: Make it right.
0: Right. And I judge football players all the time when they're doing
2: right.
0: stuff.
2: Right, we all do.
0: I will say Monday Night Football was awesome last night. Also, great time of year. I know the Kraken are playing right now. You got playoff baseball, but that Monday Night Football game was great.
2: I'm telling you, this, and look, I know Hawks fans are upset you lost, but it was still a great game. Mm-hmm. I'm a Ravens fan. It was a great game. Even that Giants Commanders game, stupid as it was, right, ended in a tie.
1: Jets and Cleveland was decent.
2: The Jets and the Browns was a good game. I don't know what Jacksonville did to win that game. It wasn't a good game, but it was a good, like, last 2 minutes. The game last night, this was a very, very
1: Rams,
2: good weekend.
1: Rams fired their kicker today for missing an overtime.
0: Yeah, well, maybe hire a real special teams coach for a change.
2: Yeah.
0: I will say, it was kind of funny. What's his, is it James Cook? Or am I thinking about the guy that discovered the Cook Islands? Cook, the running back for Buffalo.
2: Yeah.
0: When he fumbles that ball, he's James Cook, too. Just the look on his face.
2: Oh, dude.
0: I mean, he's been in the league long enough. He knows what he's doing, right? Like, that fumble was terrible. It's just the look on that face. So when they blocked that kick, it's please cut back to him.
2: Yeah.
0: I want to see the joy in this man's eyes because it was so bad. They do. And then, you know, hey, if you're like me and Thor saying in the office, as a Seahawks fan, thanks, Bills.
2: Yeah, I'm a Ravens fan, so I was pulling for the Rams. And look, it's just seeding in different conferences, right? I have no real dog in the fight. And I don't even dislike Buffalo. I really don't. But I'm like, I want you to lose.
1: Score, one score after the other.
2: Because I feel like we always have to go to Buffalo to play you in the playoffs, and it never ends in our favor. So just, that was the entirety of my rooting interest. But in the end, just as a football fan, I'm like, this is a great game.
0: Yeah, and look, if Buffalo ever makes it into a Super Bowl, again. They will be America. I don't care who they're playing. Nobody.
2: Everyone is going to.
0: Unless you're a fan of that team.
2: Yeah.
0: That's playing the Bills. If they get to the Super Bowl, everybody's going to be cheering for them. It would be an amazing story.
2: Well, remember when the Saints went, right?
0: Yeah.
2: What, 2010, whatever. What? Like, look. Other than the fans of the team they played, who I can't even remember now, everyone in this country is like, "Go Saints."
0: Correct.
2: And they did it, right? And it, like, somehow it made you feel good, even though, like, I don't care about the Saints one way or another, but you're like, all right, man.
0: Yeah, and the Bills are just one of those teams. It's like the last few years, they've been really good.
2: So close.
0: So close. So you're like, are they going to get it done? And then Josh Allen, I just kind of like Josh Allen.
2: I like him too,
0: so
2: man.
0: It'd be,
2: I hate him in the playoffs, but I do like, overwhelmingly, I like the Bills, but they're very much problematic. And the biggest problem that Josh Allen has is Patrick Mahomes. And then in one year, the Patrick Mahomes has entered somehow Drake frickin' May, or whatever his name is, in Patriots. They, I don't know, they must find a genie bottle and made a wish, because they might be the worst team I've ever seen make it to a Super Bowl.
0: Yeah, and now Patrick Mahomes got K-9 in there.
2: I know.
0: Doing all the heavy lifting.
2: I know.
0: Still early in the season, though.
2: Look, you already know. You already know.
0: It's early in the season. You'll be fine. But yeah, you got some hockey and baseball for tonight.
1: Thank you, Tom. We appreciate it. You're listening to The Men's Room.
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4: Agatha.
3: No. What?
4: Excuse me? 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
3: No.
4: Silver.
3: No. Whose right-hand man is Mr. Smee?
4: Austin Powers.
3: No.
4: Goldfinger.
3: No.
4: Mrs. Smee.
3: No.
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1: All right, here we go. A guy shoots an IHOP cook after he gave the man's wife a special sausage grand slam.
2: Yeah.
1: Meanwhile, a bystander used the branch to pull a man from a river when he got into a jam. Bedbugs are responsible for canceled Dreamliner flight. A trailer of French fries catches on fire in the middle of the night. And today's rescued animal is a cat who broke into the neighbor's home and ate that dog's dinner. It's time for your headlines.
3: Now, it's time to hit the head. Lines. Here's my car.
4: All right, it's time to go to London, where a thief has been caught in the act. A family was enjoying their day on the upstairs floor of their home when they suddenly heard a commotion coming from downstairs. Their dog, Rosie, started barking with some serious intent, and the family checked their Ring camera to get a quick look at what was going on. What they found was there was an intruder in their home. The neighbor's cat that had snuck into the house and was helping itself to the dog's food dish. Rosie had come around the corner to find the cat tucking into her dish and moved in to usher it out. No. There you go. Don't mess with the dog food.
1: I like that. Cat's just like, this is really good.
4: Right?
1: Really, really good, man.
4: They said that, you know, there's neighborhood cats that walk around, and this cat had been floating around for a while. Like, they know who this cat is.
1: Yeah.
4: And somehow found her way inside. Like, all right, I'm just going to help myself to the food over here. Good job.
5: Great. I mean, it's obviously personal for me, but like, if you have a cat that hangs around your house or whatever, wherever you live, like, if you're not careful, they will just pop in.
1: They absolutely will.
5: Yeah, they move quick when they want to.
4: Yep. I got a neighbor cat that's just sitting on my porch all the doggone time now.
5: Just crack the door.
4: Yeah, I bet if you're not careful, that bastard will come right in. You're darn right he will.
5: Yeah.
4: Creepy story circulating the airline industry as a plane needed to be canceled due to crawlers. Passengers on board a flight from Perth to Rome late last week complained of getting bitten during the flight due to a bed bug infestation on the plane.
6: Wouldn't that technically be a plane bug?
4: Right? Those affected were given antihistamines until the plane fully ran out of their supply. They ran out of antihistamines on this plane because of the number of people that were affected.
6: How long was the flight?
4: Perth to Rome.
6: Oh, geez. Okay. Yeah,
5: that's a long flight.
6: Yeah, man.
5: Also, I mean, how many antihistamines do you bring on a normal flight?
4: That was my
6: other
4: thought.
6: Exactly.
4: I was like, oh my God, they ran out. I was like, what do they got, like three packages?
6: I wonder at what point do you let the passengers know, right?
5: Yeah.
6: We're flying from Perth to Rome, like, hey, everyone, just, you know, we know it's a long flight. We do have some movie entertainment for you. Meals come out soon. Drink card is scheduled. Also, we have bed bugs. Just a small thing.
4: I don't think you do.
6: I don't think you do,
4: because you're going to have somebody that is on the opposite side of the plane that is not being bit by bed bugs.
6: Who's now convinced.
4: Freaking the F out, you bet. No,
6: yeah.
4: No.
6: Yeah, I agree. I would not say a word.
4: What's more is the plane did not travel the return flight the following day to allow for a deep clean of the aircraft, and the outbreak also caused a cancellation of another flight from Rome to Perth, and passengers were forced to

0: book their on alternative flights within 48 hours of the original departure, though they were provided accommodation from the airline. Yeah.
1: That's a long-ass flight, man.
0: Just I just sit there and get nipped at by bugs, dude.
1: Or even just to have to rebook the stuff because the plane couldn't go back the next day. Like, that's a lot of traveling. Yeah. Like,
2: yeah.
0: That's rough. What is it about diners that brings out the fun, folks? An IHOP in Indiana was the scene of a dramatic standoff after a man fired a gun inside of the restaurant. According to a call that was made to police, a man entered the restaurant and confronted one of the cooks, accusing him of doing him wrong, reportedly yelling, quote, "You effed my bitch, bro."
2: And in that exact voice. You effed my bitch,
0: you
2: bro.
0: You effed my bitch, brother. He then produced a handgun and pointed it at the cook, which is when another employee intervened and attempted to de-escalate the situation as well as wrestle the gun away from the man. Eventually, shots were fired and the employee believes that the man had managed to shoot himself in the scuffle. He was like, "I'm leaking." He then left the restaurant and fled in an SUV. Police attempted to pull him over, but he led them on a high-speed chase before coming to a crashing stop in a two-story brick house. He stumbled out of his vehicle, disoriented, and was quickly apprehended by authorities. He's now facing several charges and was found to be intoxicated at the time of the incident. What do you know? Guy got wasted with a gun.
2: Hey. I like his quote.
0: You effed my bitch, bro.
3: Man.
0: Pow!
1: On him in oil.
2: Yeah, that's a good point.
1: I've never smelled just a burning potato.
2: Well, we got to light a potato truck on fire and see.
1: I'm just thinking about it, right? Like,
0: burning potato?
1: I mean, I guess, like, I've seen them in a campfire, but you still wrapped it in foil and kind of tossed it in there.
0: Yeah.
1: Like, burning potato might smell like ass.
0: It smells like dirt. Right? Nasty. Just to cancel stars with a bad taste in your mouth.
4: Thankfully, there's good news.
0: We're going to Pittsburgh for the latest rescue operation, and there's no animals involved in this one, Miles.
2: Okay.
0: A man was discovered around midnight in Allegheny River in need of assistance by a witness that quickly rushed in to help. They were able to use a tree branch to haul the man to safety while River Rescue was called and arrived on the scene. They were able to successfully pull the man out of the water upon their arrival and quickly moved him to a hospital where he's currently in stable condition.
2: Huh, the old tree branch.
0: They didn't say what had happened, what they speculate might have happened.
2: I like you said, right, he's just in the water.
0: Right.
2: Why?
0: There's a dude in the water, like he wasn't unconscious that we know of. There wasn't, you know, he's in stable condition in the hospital, like, from hypothermia? Like, what? I don't know how cold Allegheny
3: probably.
0: River is.
3: Yeah, it's probably very cold.
0: Is it really cold?
3: Yeah.
0: Damn. Ugh. Men's room sports. You got preseason basketball on NBA TV, hockey on ESPN, and playoff baseball over on TBS. The Kraken are currently underway with a tough opponent in Philly as they're currently taking on the Flyers over on Kong and on Amazon Prime, and I'm not saying boo about it. Not a doggone thing. As far as your weather, the clouds are moving through tonight as we've got morning cloud cover tomorrow, followed by some evening sunshine with temperatures reaching a high right around 64. That is it for your headlines with that. Mike Hawkinson.
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5: 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The lovely Jolene's coming up in just seconds.
2: Yes, indeed. It's all true, but in the meantime, well, we be all about this bitch. So until tomorrow, please do what you do best, and for Aletha's sake, stay beautiful.
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0: 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It's the holiday season. 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

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You gave up 6 goals last week, Steve. 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

0: 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But what if The Rock could listen to you?
1: What the? Huh. I don't remember that being there before. Honey, does this mole look kind of weird to you?
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0: Medford. Mike in Medford, tell us about the time you said screw it and just made that impulse decision to go somewhere or do something.
1: We were that couple that everyone was like, oh, they're never going to get married. They're happy the way they are. It's a one-day conference, and when we checked into the hotel, there was a flyer for a chapel in Reno. And we're like, wanna? And sure, why not? So we, instead of going to the conference, we rented a car and drove to Reno and got married, and we've been married for 26 years now.
2: Was it a theme chapel? Was it like an Elvis one?
1: There is this one that had a Kiss theme, and I really wanted to go to that one, but she was like, no, absolutely not. You're not painting your face. You're not putting that tongue on. It's not going to happen.
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9: Now, a word from The Rock. Hippopotomonstrosis squipedaliophobia. It means fear of long words. Sneaking into your next email.

My rec league goalie says he plays for the love of the game. You gave up 6 goals last week, Steve. Maybe play to win, huh? Like with Bet365. I get paid the second my team goes up big with early payout. And I get profit boost before the game starts with early bird special.

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0: Medford. Mike in Medford, tell us about the time you said screw it and just made that impulse decision to go somewhere or do something.
1: We were that couple that everyone was like, oh, they're never going to get married. They're happy the way they are. So one-day conference, and when we checked into the hotel, there was a flyer for a chapel in Reno. And we're like, wanna? And sure, why not? So we, instead of going to the conference, we rented a car and drove to Reno and got married. And we've been together for, we've been married for 26 years now.
2: Was it a theme chapel? 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
1: 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Oh. And I really wanted to go to that one. But she was like, no, absolutely not. You're not painting your face. You're not putting that tongue on. It's not going to happen.
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1: We want to hear your stories. Tell us about a time you said screw it and just made that impulse decision to go somewhere or do something. 206-803-ROCK. Katie in DuPont, tell us about the time you said screw it and just made that impulse decision.
2: Well, quite a few years ago, my husband got in a car accident in his work vehicle, and we didn't think anything of it. And like 3 days before President's Day weekend, we get this random check in the mail, and we're like, oh my God, what are we going to do? So my daughter was in seventh grade. She'd never been to Disneyland. So on a Wednesday night, we bought a flight and found a hotel on Disneyland and did the whole thing. And it was the best experience ever.
3: That is amazing. I love that you use that money for good.
2: Right? It was epic.
3: So how soon did your daughter, you always hear those sorts of people be like, pack your bag, we'll tell you where we're going when we get to the airport or when we arrive there. Like, how soon did you tell her what was happening?
2: Friday, when we picked her up at school, we walked into the house and said, you have 30 minutes to pack a bag. And she's like, where are we going? And I went, we can't tell you that. And 2 hours later, we were on a plane and headed to Disneyland.
3: Do you have room for another child? Can I be one of your kids? That sounds amazing.
2: You know, sorry, my friend, we're going here in a few weeks again. But this time she's going to walk in her graduation from college. So,
3: what?
2: But I will think of you as we're there.
1: Oh, you know what? See, that's thoughtful.
3: Close enough. I'll
1: Very
3: take it.
1: Very thoughtful.
3: That's amazing.
1: I love that.
3: I want to do that with Tatum one of these times. And also, I'd love to do that to Sid, but she's such like a... She needs to know everything kind of freak that I think that would just cause massive panic, which would be entertaining for me.
1: Anxiety attack. Yeah.
3: But I'd be the only one having fun on that flight.
1: 206-803-ROCK. Medford, Mike in Medford, tell us about the time you said screw it and just made that impulse decision to go somewhere or do something.
4: Well, short, quick backstory. Me and my current wife at the time, we were together for like 9 years. We had kids together. We were that couple that everyone was like, oh, they're never going to get married. They're happy the way they are. And it went like that for a while. And then we went down to Sacramento for a conference, a one-day conference. And when we checked into the hotel, there was a flyer for a chapel in Reno. And we're like, wanna? And sure, why not? So we, instead of going to the conference, we rented a car and drove to Reno and got married, and we've been married for 26 years now.
3: That is amazing.
1: So romantic, Medford Mike.
4: Nah, kind of.
1: So how far is the drive? How far is the drive from Sacramento to Reno?
4: Oh, it's only a couple hours. It wasn't that bad.
3: So was there a situation where like one of you was adamant about like, hey, I don't ever want to get married, and the other one's like, all right, that's fine, whatever, I love you, and we're good with that, or like a little backstory to this?
4: Well, so we were always the type of couple that was like, oh, well, you know, we love each other. We don't need a piece of paper to prove it. And we had people bugging us like, are you guys ever going to get married? Are you guys ever going to get married? And it just never really crossed our mind. We were happy with what we had. We didn't want to change that, or possibly, you know, make it different. But it was almost like something was urging us to do that when we went down there. And we had a lot of people mad that they didn't get invited. But
3: I was going to say, because you said you have kids. How'd your kids react to that?
4: Yeah, well, we have three now, but we had two at the time. And our older child he thought it was cool. Like, he got to be a little ring bearer at the wedding chapel in Reno. And our youngest, she was, we dressed her up in a nice little dress and put a little flower thing on her head. She was the quote unquote flower girl. She was a little too young to know what to do, but yeah, it was a nice little trip. It turned out to be a really good decision, and we're still together 26 years later. So
3: was it a theme chapel? Was it like an Elvis one, or was there like any kind of theme going on there, or was it just like a straight up marriage one?
4: So I wanted to, there was this one that had a Kiss theme, and I really wanted to go to that one, but she was like, no, absolutely not. You're not painting your face. You're not putting that tongue on. It's not going to happen.
3: Mike, I would have married you for that. Okay, if you had to pick which,
4: thanks, Steve.
3: If you were going to do with that one, which member of Kiss would you have marry you?
4: I don't know. Hard to say.
3: I know, I'm torn, because I kind of like the idea of maybe like Gene with his tongue, maybe like the rings on his tongue. And he's like, ah.
1: What about like recreating the Lick It Up video and having that be part of the ceremony?
3: Yes. I mean, there's no makeup involved. There's makeup. It's just different kind of makeup. They're not wearing like the typical white face paint with their, you know, logos.
1: It's a lot of bronzer.
3: This is a lot of blush.
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10: 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Let's

0: is ready to beat Migs. I know Adam from Shelton is. Adam, are you there?
1: I am. Good morning, everyone.
0: Good morning, Adam, and goodbye, Steve Migs.
2: Bye-bye.
0: For those who are playing along, Adam will have 60 seconds to answer 10 questions. You can pass all you want, but you will only get 3 guesses per question. Are you ready?
1: Let's do this.
0: What fast food establishment makes the Whopper?
1: Burger King.
0: Yes. How many U.S. states have 13 total letters in their name?
1: 1, 2, 3.
0: 3, yes. Been Caught Stealing and Jane Says are songs by what band?
1: S.
0: Where on the body will you find your glabella?
1: Your ear.
0: No.
1: Your face.
0: Yes. What kind of birds would you find in a gaggle?
1: Geese.
0: Yes. What Meg Ryan, Tom Hanks rom-com involves falling in love through email?
1: You've got mail.
0: Yes. What decade was the first flight of a space shuttle commanded by a woman?
1: 80s.
0: No.
1: 90s.
0: Yes. Mount Elbrus is the tallest mountain in what large country?
1: Canada.
0: No.
1: Mexico.
0: No.
1: Brazil.
0: No. Who painted the Sistine Chapel ceiling?
1: Michelangelo.
0: Yes. In The Simpsons, who is Homer and Marge's youngest child?
1: Maggie.
0: Yes. 1, 2, 3, 4, 5, 6, 7, 8. Correct. Nicely done, Adam.
1: All right.
0: All right is right. Welcome back, Steve.
2: Hello.
0: Now that you're settled, are you ready?
3: Showtime.
0: What fast food establishment makes the Whopper?
2: Burger King.
0: Yeah.
2: The goat of all burgers.
0: How many U.S. states have 13 total letters in their name?
2: How many U.S. states have... 2.
0: No.
2: 3.
0: Yes. Been Caught Stealing and Jane Says are songs
2: Jane's
0: by what?
2: Addiction.
0: Yes. Where on the body will you find your glabella?
2: On the butt.
0: No.
2: On your stomach.
0: No.
2: Chest?
0: No. What kind of birds would you find in a gaggle?
2: Swans.
0: No.
2: Ducks.
0: No.
2: Geese.
0: Yes. What Meg Ryan, Tom Hanks rom-com involves falling in love through email?
2: You've Got Mail.
0: Yes. What decade was the first flight of a space shuttle commanded by a woman?
2: Let's go to the 80s.
0: No.
2: 90s.
0: Yes. Mount Elbrus is the tallest mountain in what large country?
2: Japan.
0: No.
2: China.
0: No.
2: Botswana.
0: No. Who painted the Sistine Chapel ceiling?
2: David.
0: No.
2: Michelangelo.
0: Yes. In The Simpsons, who is Homer and Marge's youngest child?
2: That would be Maggie.
0: Yes. And with time on the clock, Steve, you scored 8, and that is a tie. 8-8. Good job, Adam.
1: Yeah, good job, Steve. Hope you all have a great day.
2: You too,
0: Thank
2: my
0: you.
2: Man.
0: Well, let's see here, Migs. Our friend did guess correctly that you will find the glabella. He said on your face. I would have accepted face or head. It's the little space between your eyes on your forehead, kind of.
2: Why
0: right
2: do we
0: there.
2: Even need a name for that?
0: I have no idea.
2: Like if you get injured? Oh, he seems to have a contusion on his glabella.
0: Glabella. And Mount Elbrus is the tallest mountain in Russia.
2: Oh, okay.
0: Congratulations on your tie today.

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4: If you have ever been fired, we want to know why. So call now and tell us the story behind why you got fired. And the more ridiculous, the better. 206-803-ROCK. Old Man Kenny in Gig Harbor, what's the story behind why you got fired?
5: This one's epic.
6: Uh-oh.
5: 1983, I'm roofing for Fallon Thompson. Excuse me, guys. I'm sorry. Cascade Roofing. And it was mid-afternoon, hot summer day. We needed three or four more bundles of shingles to finish the job, right? Mm-hmm. I pull in the driveway, his garage. He had a flat roof garage, but that's where he kept all the materials. I get out to get the three bundles we needed, and up stands his wife, who is sunbathing on the garage roof, purely naked.
4: Mm-hmm.
5: Pure naked. And I said, "Oh, I'm sorry." She said, "Sorry, don't you like what you see?"
4: Yes, ma'am.

0: your penthouse. I never thought this.
1: I hid it. We did it. And 3 days, 4 days later, he found out and I got fired.
2: Wow. Oh!
3: You know what? There's plenty of jobs out there, but stories like that will live forever, right?
1: I was looking for work when I found that job, right?
2: Thanks, old man Kenny.
3: That's like
2: rock.
3: A severance package right there. Oh, emphasis on the package.
2: 206-803-ROCK. Madam E in Kent, tell us the story behind why you got fired.
4: Hi, guys. Good morning.
3: What's up?
4: Hi. So I got fired from using coupons.
3: For using coupons?
4: Yeah.
2: What kind of coupons are we talking?
4: Retail coupons.
2: So are you not allowed to use them?
4: One time use, but this big dummy of mine, well, I reuse it. So when you scan your coupon, usually you drop it, right? I use a paper to slid off those like slots and like reuse it again for the next day.
2: Aha.
3: So what are you doing right now?
2: She's scanning coupons.
4: Working.
3: Well, I hope you don't get fired while calling a radio station while you're working.
4: Oh, no. It's a chill day, so you're good. So basically, it didn't cost not until maybe somewhere around May last year. AP got me in.
3: What is happening right now? I'm so confused.
4: I'm confused right now. So I got terminated probably in late June. Bummed. Got in another job, another retail with a better pay.
2: And better coupons, right?
4: No. Not anymore.
3: Madam, were you using the coupons for yourself or were you using the coupons to hook up customers?
4: Myself.
2: Nice. Take care of number one, you know?
3: I have no idea what the hell just happened right there, guys.
2: 206-803-ROCK.
3: Do you guys know what just happened right there?
2: I'm not 100% positive. So it sounded like she got a new job.
3: But what kind of coupons? Are we talking like grocery store coupons?
2: Yes. Something retail?
3: Gotcha.
5: She said retail. She said that they would get coupons to hand out, and she was reusing them after she had already used them.
3: Thoroughly confused, which isn't the first or the last time I'll be confused by someone calling into the show.
2: They're just gently used coupons.
3: Oh, okay. Well, how about this person kind of in line with the old man Kenny? I got fired for banging my coworker's wife.
2: Yeah.
3: I was 19. She was 28. It was so worth it. LOL. Then a year or two later, the same company laid her husband off and called me back. Ha ha.
2: Ha ha.
3: Ha ha. Another text, I got fired from a car wash because I accidentally left someone's window down before sending their car through. It was a brand new BMW.
2: Whoops-a-daisy.
3: And then my favorite. I worked at a pet store and I was fired because I taught one of the parrots to swear. Apparently it started calling customers a-holes.
2: Oh, I would adopt that bird immediately.
3: Yeah, you would.
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13: The social media page Grunge Bible has stated that this song is the most important song of the 1990s.
14: 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That's the most important song of the 1980s.
13: Steve.
14: My bad. 1990s, you said, right?
13: Yes.
14: Crap, that's the 2000s. My bad as well. Actually, this is the one. Do you know this? I doubt Danny does. He's not a big Pearl Jam guy. You don't know this one.
13: What is the name of this one?
14: Immortality.
13: Immortality.
14: On the Vitalogy record.
13: Wow.
14: Yeah.
13: I haven't heard this in a minute.
14: I remember the first time I heard this song, I was like, I don't know if it's debatable if it's the most important song of the 90s, but I remember the first time I heard this song, I was like, oh damn, this is pretty powerful.
13: It came out in 1994, only months after Kurt Cobain had passed away. And while Eddie Vedder said that it wasn't specifically written about Kurt Cobain, the song definitely kind of captured what was happening in the world of rock at that time.
14: It definitely brings me, it's like a time capsule, man, because I think about like that moment when Kurt passed and I was in college, and like I remember being at a house party like that weekend.
13: Oh
14: and
13: my gosh.
14: All of us, I mean, no one, like, yeah, you're still having fun, you're college kids, but like you're just like having some really deep conversations because like you know, Kurt was the guy for all of us. And Eddie as well. And, like, you saw some of, like, the performances after Kurt's passing, and you're just like, what? I couldn't even imagine what was going on in the minds of a lot of these Seattle rock stars.
13: Oh, definitely.
14: You know, losing somebody that was, like, part of their scene.
13: And then, you know, you mentioned getting together at, like, a party. That was, and talking about it. I mean, that's, like, our form of, that was our social media back in that time. You know, you had to wait until a get-together to have these conversations. So there's been a bit of digging done. And you found some other songs that are considered to be among the most important of the 1980s.
14: And I want to see if you guys agree if they are important. But I figured the way to do it is I would describe the song, and you have to try and tell me what song it is.
0: Okay.
14: Okay, so this one I feel like is going to be pretty obvious, and it's going to be pretty easy. It completely changed the direction of rock music. Hair metal was dominating MTV, and then suddenly here comes a band with a song that really changed music, the musical landscape altogether.
0: Easy.
14: What do you think it is?
0: Smells like Teen Spirit. I'm surprised that that was not the number one on the grunge whatever list.
14: I would put this as the most important song in the 90s.
0: Agreed.
14: Even if it's not your favorite, it literally changed music.
13: Yes.
14: I mean, we were all listening to hair metal and we're like, this is way cooler and I can relate to this way more. And there's no spandex involved.
13: And all the hair metal bands started hearing these songs and they were like, oh, we're doomed.
14: Dude, I was watching a whole video on YouTube, of course, about Anthrax and how they kind of try to become, they were in hair metal. They were more thrash metal, but they were trying to become a grunge band during the height of all that, and to the point where they got rid of their lead singer and replaced him with John Bush, who had more of a grungy voice.
13: Crazy.
14: All right, this one, I wonder if you guys could figure it out. This group helped bring punk rock to the mainstream, but the song also stood out because their frontman was singing openly about anxiety and panic attacks at a time when mental health wasn't being discussed, because it was the 90s, as openly as millions of kids were connecting with the lyrics.
0: Green Day, Basket Case.
13: Sure.
14: Danny! Super fun song, but yeah, man, when you actually pay attention to what he's singing about, you're like, oh yeah, I think we all can relate.
0: Yep.
14: I never went to a whore, and he never told me my life was a bore, but I get what he's talking about.
13: I'm feeling it.
14: Dude, every once in a while, I'll go back and listen to Dookie. What a freaking great record.
0: Oh, it's so good.
14: Top to bottom.
0: Yeah, front. That's like one of the most perfect albums for me. You can listen to the entire thing and never skip.
14: All right, next one. This song showed just how far alternative rock has come, and these are the most important songs of the 1990s. This Seattle band took a dark, strange, psychedelic song and turned it into one of the biggest rock hits of the decade.
13: Ooh. That's a great question.
0: I don't know.
14: I know.
13: It's an original song?
14: It is an original song.
13: God, I have no idea.
14: It's psychedelic, more so even in like the music video.
13: Oh, Black Hole Sun.
14: See, what I love is like a lot of the songs considered to be the most important rock songs in the 90s are Seattle bands.
13: That's right. Lay some respect on it.
0: You can't argue with like the grunge movement and
14: no.
0: how big it was in the 90s. Like that is the Seattle sound was the 90s in rock.
14: 1,000%.
0: Yeah.
14: It was a game changer on so many levels. All right, this one is not a Seattle band, but this song brought political anger and protest into the mainstream in a way that was impossible to ignore. This band combined metal, hip-hop, and confrontational lyrics, proving that a rock song could be both a massive anthem and a direct challenge to authority.
13: Is it Rage Against the Machine?
0: Killing in the Name of. Some of those that work forces are the same that brought crosses.
14: Some of those that work forces. I'll still never forget being in college, and we got a copy of Rage Against the Machine's first record, and my buddy Scott and I went into a production room because like the album cover just made us want to listen to the album. We had no idea what they were going to sound like. And then Bomb Track was the first song on that record, and we were both looking at each other going, I think I just found my new favorite band.
13: Yes.
14: And we listened to that album from front to start in a little production room, just the two of us, just like headbanging in there.
13: Just geeking out.
5: From the Pinkies Plumbing Studio. 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

0: 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The Daily Mix Show is on deck. Guitars plugged in. Drums ready to go. 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
4: Good morning, Rockaholics, and happy hump day to each and every one of you. Steve Miggs, Danny V, yesterday I got to do a little bit of errand running in between activities of the afternoon and went to the post office in Stanwood. And let me tell you, I walk in there, and I'm just so impressed with the ladies that work there.
5: Oh, because the patience of saints?
4: Because they work in such a male-dominated industry.
5: I'm all like, oh, yeah, let's talk about the post office.
4: Because
5: whenever I walk in there, it's chaos and angry people, and everyone just wants their stuff attended to so quickly. And I'm like, I get why people, quote unquote, go postal.
4: Oh.
5: That wasn't even meant to be a joke. You and these freaking jokes. You got me.
4: Did you like my delivery?
5: Yeah.
4: Do you give your stamp of approval?
5: Oh, yeah.
6: Jesus.
5: Well, now, see, Danny? Now it's getting to you.
6: This is first-class entertainment.
5: Oh, boy.
4: You are welcome. Happy hump day. Let us get into the Daily Mix download.
0: Knowledge is power. 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
0: Here's your daily dose of doings happening in the world.
5: I mean, that was a quick one, too. Like, you didn't even, there was really not much of a setup. I think that was a good.
4: Gotcha.
5: That was good.
4: Thank you.
5: I like that you changed the way you approached it.
4: I've been working on it since last night, guys.
6: I also love how, like, Steve got so fired up to talk about mail for a second.
5: I did. It's been sitting in the back of my brain for a long time. Last time I went to the post office, all I could think about was how bad I felt for the people who work at the post office. Because everybody is just in a bad mood. I think you just go in there and you just immediately think that the people who work there are going to suck.
4: Oh.
5: So in turn, you suck.
4: And then the holidays are like right around the corner. And you know, that is when it's full chaos in there.
5: Whenever my wife's like, hey, can you bring this to the post office? I'm like, I'm going to go to UPS. And she's like, but it's a lot more money to do it at UPS. I'm like, it's worth it. A, it's closer. And B, I don't have to deal with the chaos that's inside there.
4: Oh, yeah.
5: All right. Hey, the DMD is brought to you by Palace Law, and happy National Dessert Day.
4: Ooh.
5: What are you getting?
4: Man, you know what I always can't say no to if it's on a menu? Creme brulee.
5: Oh, the creme brulee?
4: I love creme brulee. Oh my gosh, all day.
5: Have you ever tried to make it?
4: No. There are some things I just don't touch with a 10-foot pole. Probably creme brulee, also Eggs Benedict. Every time I try to make Eggs Benny at home, I screw that up. Have you tried to make
5: them? I have. It didn't go
4: Do
5: well.
4: You have a torch?
5: I bought the entire thing. I was like on a whim. I bought the creme. I was at a store and they had the type of thing that you put the creme brulee
4: ramekin.
5: In the bowl.
4: Yeah,
5: the bowl, the ingredients, the little torch.
4: I love how easy he is. I mean, he loves a fun purchase.
5: This is why my wife doesn't like me going shopping, me or my daughter. Because whenever we go, we are both instantly just distracted. Like, oh, that looks like fun. Wasn't. But what was fun yesterday? Your Seattle Kraken, baby.
4: Yeah.
8: Release the Kraken.
5: How about that? I mean, they almost blew it, but they ended up beating the Philadelphia Flyers 3-2 in a shootout. What a game. Now they are 5-2 on the season. It was a real chippy game, too, which I loved. I am loving this Seattle Kraken team so far.
4: Oh, sure.
5: Yeah, it was because they're winning. But B, it just seems like a team that's actually going to fight for each other, which I didn't really get that vibe last year.
4: No.
5: Grubauer was just great between the pipes and also a little chippy. I like the feisty side of Philip Grubauer.
4: I see a little attitude, a little edge.
5: Him and Zebras from Philadelphia, they were getting into it a lot. I was a little annoyed when Zebras scored that goal to tie it. I was like, ah, that sucks. But then at the end of the day, the Seattle Kraken won. They won in the shootout. And also, it was the first goal for a rookie player. I want to put you on the spot. His name is on my sheet right in front of you. I want you to try and pronounce it.
4: V.A. Ottavainen.
5: Okay, so you went with V.A. Ottavainen. I was thinking it was V.A. Ottavainen. both of us are wrong. Danny, do you have any guesses?
6: I'm going to go with Vili Ottavin.
5: Okay, Danny might be the closest with the first name. Let's check with John Forsland.
1: With a shot, he scores! Vili Ottavainen!
5: Vili Ottavainen!
4: Vili Ottavainen!
5: Vili Ottavainen.
4: That is a fun name to say.
1: Has his first goal in the National Hockey League!
6: It was actually kind of funny because I was carving a pumpkin when I was like watching the Kraken game, and so I wasn't really watching the game, but I had to keep looking up because like, I was like, I don't know any of our players anymore.
5: Yeah, we have a lot of young players, and they're all really, they're stepping up, man. They're grinding it out there, and especially this guy.
1: Has his first goal in the National Hockey League!
5: Vili Ottavainen.
4: Yeah.
5: Let's go Kraken. They're off to Tampa Bay to play another game on the road tomorrow against the Tampa Bay Lightning.
4: Our Seattle Mariners could be hiring a manager from one of our biggest rivals.
5: You know who it is?
4: Who?
1: Vili Ottavainen!
4: Seattle has received the okay to interview Houston Astros manager Joe Espada. This led to Houston, he's led Houston to two division titles in just three seasons, and his contract is expiring at the end of this month.
5: Which sounds exciting, but also whenever they go to the playoffs, they never win with him. So you know what? At least he has managerial experience.
4: Unlike Dan Wilson.
5: Yeah. Hey, I'm excited about tomorrow with the Seahawks, Thursday Night Football. Even more excited because the Seahawks, it's going to be a throwback showdown. They're going to be wearing their classic vintage jerseys against the Denver Broncos, who will also be wearing their throwback jerseys. So it's going to look great on television. I'm pretty fired up about that game. And hopefully Jaxon Smith-Njigba will be good to play. Fingers crossed. If not, maybe, you know what? They could bring in a new player, wide receiver.
1: Vili Ottavainen!
5: I hear he's really good. He's been tearing it up in the minor leagues.
4: This sounds like the beginning of what could be a terrible horror movie, but wildlife officials are saying that more than 2 million invasive green crabs were captured along Washington's coastline in just a year. That's more than all previous years combined. And these things are a big threat to our Dungeness crab species, also salmon and shellfish. So while researchers have been looking into eating them, they're actually too small and mostly shell. So okay,
5: that answered my question. I'm like, why don't we just eat them, assert our dominance?
4: They work better as compost for sure. So we've spent at least $8 million so far fighting these invasive green crabs.
5: $8 million? Give me $8 million. I'll just go in the water and just start like beating them up.
4: Get them.
5: Step on them. I'll just step on them. Well, $8 million?
4: Wear your spandex, though, for good measure.
5: Okay. Hey, as far as weather, in the high of 67 degrees, it's going to be a cloudy day today. That is the DMD, brought to you by Snoqualmie Casino and Hotel and
1: Vili Ottavainen!
5: And that's what's up.
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4: We got a text message from a listener that is dealing with a little bit of family drama, all because someone wants to stay with him and his wife.
5: Yeah, the text said, am I out of line for telling my wife that her mom can't stay with us?
4: So we got Ben from Tacoma to join us, and we're going to chat with him at 6:20.

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26: We got a text from a listener who's dealing with something that we all deal with from time to time, and that is family drama.
27: Family drama.
26: And it's all because somebody wants to stay with him and his wife.
27: And the text said, "Am I out of line for telling my wife that her mom can't stay with us? I love her, but I hate the idea of her staying in our house with us."
26: So we have Ben from Tacoma joining us now. Ben, let's tread lightly here. What's going on?
28: Hey, guys. So, yes, I do love my mother-in-law. And she's coming for the holidays. And that's one thing. But she's coming to stay over a month. She's going to stay from Thanksgiving until through New Year's.
27: Okay, Ben, I don't need to hear the rest of it. Hell no. That would be my answer. Hell to the freaking no. Like, I don't even care if she's the greatest person in the world. I don't care if she cleans up, cooks. A whole month with somebody other than my immediate family in our home sounds like the worst thing ever.
28: Man, okay, thank you. Because she does. She's a great person. She does all the mom things, you know, exactly like that. And I just don't need that. I'm a grown man. That's my house. And it's nothing against her. That's a long time.
26: That is a very long time.
27: Well, okay, in all fairness, like, I don't like anybody in our house. Like, borderline, like, I mean, I'm barely even like myself in my own house. Like, we never have any. Taryn, on the other hand, like, you have people over probably right now that you don't even realize. Like, you always have people at your house.
26: We do have people at our house a lot. We have had family come and stay with us for 2.5 weeks at a time. But a month, that's two weeks
27: too long.
26: I mean, Brad and I, it tested our marriage. It tested a lot of things, having family stay for that long. I mean, that sounds pretty rough. Does she seem to have any issues with this?
28: So the thing is, and let me just preface with, I love my wife.
27: Uh-oh. But.
28: She's awesome. She's the best.
27: Okay.
28: But her and her mom, they're real close. They're like besties, you know. They're best friends. And so the whole time she's there, I get ignored. And there's definitely not any, you know, sexy time whatsoever.
26: Dude, this was one of my biggest issues with having family in town for 2.5 weeks was, how are we going to pull this off quietly?
27: Wait, you guys are still having sex and married?
26: What?
28: Unless my mother-in-law is anywhere in the zip code, then yes.
26: Oh, man. Well, okay, so that being said, Ben, I'm like best friends with my mom. My mom and I talk like 3 times a day. We hang out all the time. I love my mom dearly. But even if she was staying at my house for a month, that would be a very long time.
28: Yeah, and there's nothing against that. I love that they have that relationship. I don't really have that relationship with my folks. Yeah. I'm not trying to knock that. I don't want to hurt my wife's feelings, but it's a month. It's a month, and she'll just be there all the time.
26: Do you guys have kids?
28: We do, and she's great with them. She's tons of fun for them, but I think even my oldest actually is kind of like, when is grandma going to leave?
27: And I was going to say, well, how about the sports for a hotel? But I can't even imagine what kind of dent in the wallet that would be. Because my parents stayed one time, I remember, and it was cool to have them in the house for a couple of days. And then after a couple of days, my wife's looking at me and she's like, your mom is trying to clean up, but she's making a bigger mess by trying to clean up. Like, things were just being put in the wrong spot.
28: Yes.
27: And it was just like, we finally hit that point. The next time they came to town, I'm like, I'll just get them a hotel. But it was only for like, you know, 4 days. It was affordable.
28: We're on the same page, man. We're on the same page because it's so nice. I sound like a terrible person. She cleans, she cooks, she does stuff with our kids. I know it sounds ridiculous. Like, some people would kill for someone to come and do that for them. But like, I don't need to be mommed.
27: But there's no winning. Like, what are you going to go to your wife and be like, look, you know, I want your mom not here. And she's like, why? And you're like, well, I want to have sex with you. And then she's like, well, you saying that's going to mean that you're not going to have sex with me. Like, you're kind of damned if you do or you don't in this situation.
28: Right. I cannot win, guys. I don't know if I can win. I don't know if...
27: A sex contract.
26: Oh, God.
27: You got to work out a sex...
28: Oh, God. Oh, man.
27: Where, like, you set up a time for the mother-in-law and the rest of the family to go somewhere, and that is a constant. That is a set time that you two get to have some fun.
26: I'm glad that you brought that up, Steve, because I was thinking, if mother-in-law is not going to stay in a hotel, maybe you guys should plan
27: a couple
26: nights away.
28: Oh, you know, that's actually not a bad idea.
26: You could probably pull off a couple nights away, you know, maybe even separate, occasions in that, you know, 4 or 5 weeks that she's going
27: to
26: be there.
27: Ben, I have to thank you. For the first time in 3 years, Taryn said something that actually makes sense.
26: Yes! Wow.
28: No, thank you. Thank you. I think that you might be onto something there.
26: Then you're going to have like the most sex. I think this is going
27: to
26: be awesome.
27: It's going to be like wall-to-wall sex.
0: Wow.
27: But yeah, dude, I don't think you're at all wrong to be, and I think Taryn has a great idea of just like, let's get away for a little bit, because there is no way you're gonna be able to put her anywhere other than your home for a month if she's coming. Like, you're just kind of screwed. Maybe you guys go away for like a couple of days here and there while all that's going on. I think that's a great idea.
28: I think I might be able to sell that. I gotta work on my pitch though.
26: Oh yes.
27: Don't use anything that I said.
26: No. But we do send our thoughts and our prayers, Ben.
28: Yeah, no, thanks, guys. Actually, really, I appreciate that.
26: You're welcome. Thanks for calling.
28: Bye.
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26: 206-803-ROCK. I don't think Ben is the only person out there that deals with in-law stuff.
27: Apparently, Adam and Everett just texted. My in-laws are staying at our house this week, all week. I'm volunteering for all the overtime. I can't imagine over a month.
26: No.
27: Hell no.
26: That is too much. Too
27: hard
26: much.
27: Pass.
26: So what about you, Rockaholics? What is your in-law drama? And the stranger, the better. So call us now, 206-803-ROCK. We want to make Ben feel a little bit better about himself. What kind of in-law drama are you dealing with? 206-803-ROCK. We'll take your calls after Blue Oyster Cult.

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we just chatted with Ben, whose mother-in-law wants to come and stay with Ben and his wife for over a month. And it made us curious, what is your in-law drama? 206-803-ROCK. 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

0: to hear all about your in-law drama. 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Mark from Mill Creek, what's your story?
1: Well, guys, it's not an in-law. It was my daughter's friend.
2: Okay.
1: And in January of this year, she told my wife and I that her friend is moving out from Virginia. This is a guy, not a girl. My daughter is, she's got this plan that he can live with us just temporarily, maybe a week or so, until he gets settled. And in my mind, I'm thinking it's going to take a little bit more than a week to get settled. But anyway, we're kind hearted parents. We say, all right, we only have a 1,500 square foot Rambler, so we don't have all the space in the world. So we put him in our fifth wheel. And the fifth wheel is right next to our house. And he's there for a week. A week turns into 2 weeks. Eventually, 4 months later, I had to kick him out.
2: Mark, I'll be honest. That's 6 months shorter than I thought. I was like, I bet he's going to be there for like a year. Like, that's crazy.
1: Well, Steve, he would have, but we actually made up a camping trip. we don't take our RV out. We take it out like three times a year. But this time, I said, you know what? We're going to do an early spring trip this year. And we made him, we forced him out. Hell, I thought he was going to, like, you know, be a squatter and stay there forever, man.
2: Dude, did they meet on the internet? Like, how did they even meet in the first?
1: This is a good friend of hers that came out from Virginia.
2: Gotcha.
1: She was trying to help him out. And so he finally got a job at a local Jiffy Lube, which was right down the street from us. And that's how my daughter was trying to justify it. Oh, he's so close, he can walk to work. I'm like, that's not my problem.
0: Now, Mark, was he helpful with, you know, yard work or doing anything?
1: No, and that's the other thing. This guy, he would sneak in our house at night and eat our food.
2: I hate this guy.
1: Where's our leftovers?
2: You know? Also, did you at least get some free oil changes?
1: Oh, yeah, my daughter got one free oil change after 4 months of living there.
2: Mark, so, I hate this guy.
1: And they screwed that up. So, anyway.
0: Oh, thanks, Mark. Wow.
2: Unbelievable.
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0: Do you think that you...
2: No!
0: No. Do you think that you can take down Steve Miggs this morning? 284 wins he has, 157 losses, and 83 ties in 2026. Call 206-803-ROCK. We're going to play Beat Miggs at 650.

0: In case you tied one on with the captain during the last men's room performance, here's what you missed.
1: I can tell you the most unique one was in Baton Rouge at Tiger Stadium.
2: Okay.
1: We've been tailgating all day, eating Boudin balls, all that
2: stuff.
1: Oh,
2: man, yeah.
1: It's a night game. By the time we get into the night game, I have to go. But you got to keep in mind, there's 104,000 people there.
2: Right.
1: I'd already tried a couple bathrooms. The toilets are a mess. And I see this guy come out of, like, a single toilet.
2: Ooh.
1: To this day, it's probably the greatest, like, I was like, I mean.
2: It's just such a victory.
1: Oh, you know? The clouds opened. It was like, Jesus, I could hear the voice of God. It was clean.
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14: 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Let's

0: need to beat Migs. I know Chris from Roy is. Chris, are you there?
1: Yes, ma'am.
0: All right, Steve. Chris is ready to play Beat Migs, so you got to get out of here.
2: Bye-bye.
3: Is there a ghost in the back?
1: No, it's my kid.
2: Oh. How old's your kid?
1: Eight.
2: What's nice. His name?
1: Cyrus.
2: Cyrus.
0: What up, Cyrus? All right, Steve, get out.
3: The ghost of Cyrus.
0: For those who are playing along, Chris will have 60 seconds to answer 10 questions. You can pass all you want, but you will only get 3 guesses per question. Are you ready?
1: Yep, yep.
0: What sport has a famous 7th inning stretch?
1: Baseball?
0: Yes. How many sides does a tetragon have?
1: 9?
0: No.
1: 7?
0: No.
1: 4?
0: Yes. In what decade was Mount Everest first summited?
1: 40s, no. 30s,
0: no.
1: 20s.
0: No. What type of animal is a chucker?
1: A chucker?
0: Yeah.
1: A woodchuck?
0: No.
1: Pass.
0: Oogie Boogie is the main antagonist from what 1993 movie?
1: Nightmare Before Christmas.
0: Yes. Here's Your Sign was a commonly used phrase in what comedian's stand-up routine?
1: Jeff Foxworthy.
0: No.
1: Oh my God, I can't think of his name. Pass.
0: Which part of the human eye controls the size of the pupil?
1: Pass.
0: How many times has a sequel won Best Picture at the Academy Awards?
1: Has a what?
0: How many times has a sequel won Best Picture at the Academy Awards?
1: Twice.
0: Yes, I'll take it. 1, 2, 3, 4. 4 correct, Chris.
1: Ew. Terrible.
4: It's okay, Chris.
5: Bye. See you later.
0: I blame the ghost. Welcome back, Steve Migs.
2: It's good to be back.
0: Are you ready?
6: Ooh, yeah.
2: Ooh, yeah.
0: Ooh. Ooh. What sport has a famous 7th inning stretch?
2: Baseball.
0: Yes. How many sides does a tetragon have?
2: 3.
0: No.
2: 13.
0: No.
2: 11.
0: No. In what decade was Mount Everest?
2: 20?
0: No. Oh. In what decade was Mount Everest first summited?
2: Let's go to 60s.
0: No.
2: 50s.
0: Yes. What type of animal is a chucker?
2: A beaver.
0: No.
2: A woodchuck.
0: No.
2: An otter.
0: No. Oogie Boogie is the main antagonist of what 1993 movie?
2: What the hell is that? The Frankenweenie one. Nightmare Before Christmas.
0: Yeah, that's it. Here's Your Sign was commonly used in what comedian stand-up routine?
2: Here's Your Sign?
0: Mm-hmm.
2: Carrot Top?
0: No.
2: Seinfeld?
0: No.
2: Here's Your Sign. Jeff Dunham.
0: No. Which part of the human eye controls the size of the pupil?
2: The cornea.
0: No.
2: The retina.
0: No.
2: The eyeball.
0: No. How many times has a sequel won Best Picture at the Academy Awards?
2: Well, it should be at least one with Rocky 2, but that didn't happen. So twice.
0: Yes, it's twice. 1, 2, 3, 4 correct. And that is a tie. 4-4. Chris and Cyrus and the ghost.
1: Thank you.
2: Good
0: Thank
2: game.
0: Thank you, Chris.
2: Good, well, I mean, okay game.
0: They did
2: below
0: guess
2: average game.
0: They guessed correctly that a tetragon has 4 sides. A chucker is a type.
2: Oh, it's like Tetris has like the little 4. Yeah, oh, man.
0: The type of animal that is a chucker. A chucker is a bird. Here's Your Sign was commonly used in the stand-up routine of Bill Ingvall.
3: Yeah.
2: Oh, I've never watched a single stand-up performance of Bill Ingvall.
3: Really?
2: No.
0: He's a pretty funny guy.
4: The Blue Collar Comedy Tour, that was huge for a long time then.
2: Yeah, that was never my cup of tea. I never was it Larry the Cable Guy?
4: Yeah.
0: And Jeff Foxworthy.
2: Ron White.
0: All yep. those guys.
2: I mean, there's some funny clips. I wasn't going out of my way to watch them.
0: Well, the part of the human eye that controls the size of the pupil is your iris. And you did guess correctly that the number of times a sequel has won Best Picture at the Academy Awards is twice. Do you know the movies?
2: Godfather 2.
0: Yes.
2: Probably Breaking 2, Electric Boogaloo.
0: Not that one.
2: No.
0: It was Lord of the Rings, Return of the King.
2: Really?
0: Yes.
2: That's like the worst of the 3 Lord of the Rings films.
0: Which is the best one?
2: The 3rd one, because it's finally over.
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0: Savage. Hey, this Sunday you will find me.
2: Oh, good. They're finally done walking through the woods.
0: On Sunday, I'm going to be at the Skookum Brewery Charity Cribbage Tournament up in Arlington. 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
2: If you enjoy drinking beer, especially.
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0: It's one of the easiest ways you can get in touch with us. 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Steve, who is in our VMs today?
1: Let's check out our first voice message.
2: Jake from State Farm here. Somebody called in about what bothers them, shopping carts in the parking lot, people farting in stores or something.
1: Oh, well, you have problems with farting in stores?
0: Yeah. Do you do that,
1: at
0: Steve?
1: Costco yesterday, I was dropping bombs everywhere.
0: Just crop dusting?
1: Yeah, no, you know, when people get a little too close to you, they need to be, you know, warned.
0: Oh,
1: no, I wouldn't do that.
2: What bugs me is, give it 110%. Oh, I agree with that 1,000%. That's you, Steve. You have 100% to give. That's what Coach told me. You can agree 100%, you can do your best, which is 100%. So, stick with that. All right, love you guys. Bye.
1: I 1,000% agree with that. Never could agree more with something like that. I'm so guilty of that.
0: 1,000%. I like that, though.
1: Or I have some friends that, like, whenever you say anything, everything is 100%.
0: 100%. I definitely say that.
1: Yeah. That's a crutch word.
0: Oh, man. I'm going to be so self-conscious.
1: I 1,000% think you should be self-conscious. Anything else bugging you these days?
0: No.
1: Okay. Everything's good these
0: everything's
1: days?
0: Everything's fantastic. Okay,
1: yeah. You know what bugs me right now? It's that Costco keeps moving things around.
0: Like, were you looking for the Jimothy toy and it wasn't where you thought it was going
1: to
0: be?
1: There was no Jimothy toys. Although I have to say, shout out to Costco. They got their own line of Seahawks Zubaz pants. Oh my God. So I might have bought another pair.
0: No.
1: They're a little bit different. Yeah, they're a little different color. And they got the embroidered Seahawks logo as opposed to like a printed Seahawks logo on them.
0: I'm just annoyed that you don't wear them to work.
1: Maybe one day I will.
0: You absolutely have to.
1: The best part is I grabbed them. I'm like, babe, look, they've got them too. And she's like, we don't need another one. I'm like, you should have. Damn right I do. And I put them next to my like body just to see if that it's the right size. Some dude just in his shopping cart walks right by and goes, yeah, man, you don't need those.
0: What?
1: And I'm like, excuse me?
0: Hello, bro code.
1: So then I purposely bought it just to spite that one man.
0: Of course.
1: All right, let's check out our next voice message through the Odyssey app.
3: Figured it out. This was an episode I think a week or two ago, but it was would you go back and think? And I would like to go back and thank Tommy Lee.
1: Uh-oh.
0: What did he do?
1: He put out some good movies.
3: The Motley Crue was my first ever concert. I think I was in like third grade at Spokane Arena, and he says, Spokane Arena told us not to do this, but we're going to do it anyway. F it. Ladies, pull them out.
1: Oh. I've been to Motley Crue concerts at the Tacoma Dome. I think one of their last shows where he made it a point to say, pull them out.
4: I was going to say, don't they have like the boob cam?
1: Yes.
0: Oh, yeah.
4: Yeah, and they specifically do that every single time.
1: Also,
3: And as he does that, every one of them pulls him out, and Tommy Lee's got the camcorder zooming in on him.
1: It's like Girls Gone Wild, but at a Motley Crue concert.
0: Oh, and they're all wild there.
1: Yeah.
3: Putting them up on the giant screen for the whole crowd to see, and my mom told my brother to cover my eyes. Well, my brother was born with a nub.
0: What?
1: The story just keeps getting better.
3: All nubs on one hand, no fingers, so when he went to cover my eyes, one of them covered up, and the other one I could peep through to see the action, but yeah, that's my story about. I just wanted to let you guys know. But I want to thank Tommy Lee.
1: I want to thank Tommy Lee, too, for that.
0: Third grader! Oh my gosh.
1: Strange question to ask you. Danny, maybe you could answer it. Do you remember the first time you saw a set of boobs?
4: Yes.
1: When was it?
4: It was sixth grade. behind the skating rink. This girl.
1: Was it intended for you?
4: Yes.
1: Oh.
0: Wow.
4: Yeah. I remember I was wearing my Americana Offspring t-shirt. I'll never forget this day.
1: This is why you love the band.
4: 100%. 1,000%.
1: 1,000%. Thank you.
4: And this girl just pulls them out. And I was like, what is happening?
1: Oh, my God. I feel like this could be a future simple question.
0: Do you remember your first set?
1: I mean, do I dare ask Taryn? Besides yourself, I guess, but just family?
0: I don't remember. Honestly, I don't remember.
1: Yeah.
4: It's not a big thing for girls.
1: No.
0: I saw my first boobs, remember ladies. That was crazy.
1: Remember the first time you saw a sausage?
0: I mean, I do.
1: My first episode I saw last night, I accidentally walked in on my wife. It was crazy. It was
0: finally, cover your
1: after
0: eyes.
1: After almost 20 years together, I finally saw her boobs. Now, I think the first time might have been, it was in maybe elementary school, but it was, I'll never forget where it was. I just don't remember my age. It was in Brooklyn, New York, in my neighborhood, and my neighbor she just decided to open up like her bathrobe and just show me her boobs and her and everything. I got to see everything. And it was amazing. It was like the class. I still don't understand why she did that. Like, there was never like any kind of relationship thing or like she was hitting on me. I don't even know. I think she just was like, here, check me out. And I was like, damn, that's cool.
0: Did you say thank you?
1: No, I think I said, damn, that's cool.
0: Now we're going to talk about a burger from Lil Woody's.
1: Do you remember the first time you saw your first Lil Woody's burger?
0: Well, there's a new one on the menu for this week only. And if you take it all the way back to Seattle Rock Day this past spring, we had a smash auction item where if you won the burger, you got to design this burger and it would be on their menu for an entire week. So right now, if you go to any of the Lil Woody's locations in the area, you can get the peanut butter bacon jam. It's a quarter pound Royal Ranch grass-fed beef patty, peanut butter, crystallized bacon maple syrup, caramelized onions on there, and jalapenos with a little mayo all on a Lil Woody's bun. 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It looks fantastic, by the way. We might need to go on a field trip.
1: Oh, it looks delicious.
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1: 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Luke, what's up, buddy? 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Hey, Kristen! 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
3: What if the thing you're listening to right now never got interrupted? What if it could play uninterrupted from room to room on Sonos? What if you start with two Sonos speakers just to see how it feels? What if you really like how it feels and you become a Sonos person who can't stop saying to their friends, "What if you start with two Sonos speakers just to see how it feels?" Because it's not magic, but it's not not magic.
4: Patrick Pallas.
5: Steve Miggs.
4: So many years ago when I was a kid, my brother's a little bit older than me, he got hit by a car. Uh-huh. And then his knee hurt. Years go by, he decides, you know what? My knee hurts. I want to sue that guy. Even as a kid, I'm like, I think you waited a little too long, several years. But when would be the right time to call an attorney?
5: That is such a common story. People wait to see what happens. And while they're doing that, they're waiving their rights and their opportunities. The time to get a lawyer is from the very beginning, because we collect the evidence, the pictures, we talk to the witnesses, we do everything. Imagine the police coming in on a murder scene a year later, right? Mm. Where's the evidence? We collect it all so that you can get the full value you're entitled.
4: Going back in time with me and my brother, he gets hit by a car. You're there with us. How soon should he make that call?
5: I would have told him to call us on day one. Mm. Look, here's the little known truth about this, that the longer you wait, the less that you get. If we can get in and develop the case immediately and give you full value because you have all of the evidence, we're going to get you every last dollar you're entitled.
4: So if you're hurt on the job, off the job, contact my good friend Patrick Pallas, palaslaw.com.
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11: To me, Kelly Clarkson has always appeared to be a pretty even-keeled, nice lady, right? Well, she is going into a feud right now with
13: Kelly Clarkson!
11: A very small Brooklyn shop over a $15,000 mechanical bird that sings and dances. So what's going on is that Kelly said she walked into this shop and wanted to buy the bird, but an employee treated her as if she couldn't afford it.
14: I saw this story, and at first I was like, this is such a stupid story. Like, what is going on? Like, but what happened to piss someone off that much that she went and, like, she wrote, like, a novel on social media, compared herself to Pretty Woman.
11: Oh, yeah. Like, when Julia Roberts' character is in the store and they're acting like she can't afford anything, that's exactly what she said this felt like for her.
14: I'll be honest, when I first saw it, she said, I felt like Pretty Woman. I'm like, wait, I didn't read the full context of the story at first. I'm like, are we making some kind of reference to a prostitute? Like, what is happening? Then I was like, okay, now I get where she's going with this.
11: Well, it's all over online. The store is being pretty much blasted, but they're saying that the bird isn't for sale because it's part of these magic shows that they do. So then Kelly Clarkson fired back with a picture that showed a $15,000 price tag and called the store out for lying about it. Then the store claimed that the price was for a similar bird that was made by the same artist, and that ever since then they've been flooded with negative reviews and a bunch of harassment.
14: The crazy part is the artist is from Seattle. So there's like an actual Pacific Northwest tie to this whole thing. This whole story just seems so stupid. Like, and a lot of people are like taking sides, and some person even said, like, this just illustrates that even if this store is right, they are dealing with so much back.

0: backlash, even if they're almost to the point where it's like maybe you just have to just like take the L and just move on and hope that people maybe will leave you alone, because they quite possibly are telling the truth.
1: Oh, yeah.
0: And I don't understand why Kelly Clarkson is going on. Sometimes I wonder when celebrities like decide to use their platform to crap on a small business. It's
1: sure.
0: Like, man, like even when I see people complain about like their flight being delayed, I see like celebrities doing that, like Alaska Airlines, blah, blah, blah. I'm like, man, like I get it, but can you at least first try and deal with it internally before you take it into like a big social media cause?
1: Got to tell everyone on the internet about it, Steve.
0: Because more often than not, people aren't even like reaching out to like try and handle it internally before they make it into like this big cry on social media.
1: Well, the owner of this store, Adam Rubin, says that the business has been receiving these, you know, different types of threats, harassment, all these negative reviews since her post went viral.
2: We are afraid for the safety of our shopkeepers. Kelly Clarkson has put us in danger.
0: Do you think Kelly Clarkson fans are showing up with like weapons?
1: Yeah, they're a very, very violent group.
3: Kelly Clarkson!
0: I mean, they're probably sending mean tweets. I get it. They're sending annoying tweets and messages, but is anybody really showing up with like a hammer?
1: No.
2: This is an insane misunderstanding. Nothing happened in this shop to justify her scolding our shopkeeper on the way out. If it is this intense to be merely mentioned by Kelly Clarkson, I can only imagine how intense it is to be Kelly Clarkson every single day, but things changed.
0: I don't know what that even means.
1: Yeah, I think he was trying to be deep there. I'm not sure.
2: When she used her platform to attack us. When Kelly came in, the shop was crowded. We treated her like a normal person, but apparently that did not live up to her expectations.
1: Well, also, if you're treating all normal people, you know, not I don't know, like that, I can understand that. That might make people a little wound up.
0: Well, I think there were some people originally when the story first came out. I was just like, if they're willing to treat that. People, so we were like, oh, she went into some celebrity treatment. A lot of people were arguing, no, she's just saying this is how they treated someone without knowing who she was. That means that they're treating everybody that way. And again, I have no idea. And I know there's video that's now out there.
1: Yes, but the video doesn't have any audio. So all you really see is that
0: she's... That seems convenient.
1: She's looking at the bird and then she leaves about 5 minutes later, apparently upset. But because there is no audio, nobody knows exactly what was said between her and
0: How awesome is this freaking bird that she said? Like, why is it such a big deal? Just move on and go find something else.
1: Yeah.
0: Like, take your money elsewhere.
4: It looks really cool, though.
0: Is it $15,000 cool?
4: Well, Steve, I don't have $15,000, so no, it's not. Okay. But
0: is it $150 cool?
4: Yes.
0: Okay. All right.
4: I would buy that.
0: Would you get mad if they wouldn't sell it to you?
4: Very angry.
1: don't get it. Don't get Danny angry because his fans will show up.
0: Thank you. You guys all worked like in service industry, or maybe because I can't imagine you guys were ever the D-bags, like going to a store.
1: I'm sure I've never been a D-bag ever in my life.
0: All right, Danny, I'm sure you haven't. But have you ever dealt with like an unreasonable customer?
1: Gosh, not that I can really think of. I don't think I've ever had an unreasonable customer. I think every customer I've dealt with has been pretty reasonable.
4: I think that mine was like, it wasn't necessarily unreasonable. I just got really like bugged with him. Was when I've told the story before, but working at a Dairy Queen, and it was hot summer. There's a line out the window. The ice cream needs time to freeze, but it wasn't freezing that because there were so many people, and he ordered a banana split and it melted. And he ate the entire thing and then brought us the empty container and was like, it melted. I want another one.
0: And he was absolutely in the right.
1: The customer is always right. Everybody knows that.
4: I was like, dude, what are we doing?
0: That ice cream should not have melted, Danny. Yeah. That's on you.
4: Yeah, it really was.
1: In your customer service experience, did you ever have to deal with a difficult
0: in
1: customer?
0: In college, the first thing I could think of, and I'm sure there's been other instances, and maybe some like when we get calls and texts, maybe something else would trigger it. But I remember when I worked at a grocery, it was like a department store slash, it's kind of like a Target or a Walmart type of a place where you could get groceries, but you could also buy like random home products. And this woman was all pissed off and she came running back in and she had a bunch of bananas. And she's like, these are just too ripe. And I'm sick and tired of it. And I'm looking at it, I'm like, I don't know what to tell you. And she's like, and I was like, I don't know what to tell you. And she's like, you are the problem with this. And then just threw them at me. And that didn't hit me, but threw them down on the ground and then just stormed off. I never laughed harder in my entire life because I was getting stoned before I'd go into work all the time.
1: Oh, my God.
0: And so, like, I just had a lady throw bananas at me. That made my entire day.
1: That's a riot right there. The Daily Mix Show. Daily Mix Show. So Kelly Clarkson's got a pretty ridiculous customer service horror story, and now we want to hear yours. Whether you were the customer or you were the employee, we want to hear about a time that the person on the other side absolutely sucked. 206-803-ROCK. We will take your calls about ridiculous customer service horror stories after Beastie Boys.

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I also got $200 in bonus bets just for betting $10 when I signed up for Bet365. 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

0: whether you were the customer or the employee. 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We're talking customer service horror stories. 206-803-ROCK. 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
1: Well, I was right out of high school. I was working at a restaurant that, it's take-in baked pizza company. And I had a customer come in. He looked like he was in college. I lived in Spokane at the time. He looked like he was in college, whatever. Had his girlfriend with him in the car. About 45 minutes later, after they check out, they call back. Sir, you failed to make or bake my pizza. Because as far as I know, it's the company's name and take and bake pizza. You're supposed to take it home and bake it. He goes, no, I thought I paid extra for it to be baked there. No, we didn't. I was the one that cashed you out, sir, and I explained to you, you were asking about the instructions on how to cook it. You did ask if I could cook it, but I said no.
2: Oh,
1: we don't have an
2: gosh.
1: Oven. We don't even have an oven here. Wow. And at this point, I started to laugh, and I couldn't control myself, so I handed off the phone to my manager. But from the office with the door closed, I could hear her trying to explain, you do not have a lawsuit.
2: A lawsuit?
1: We don't have any worries, sir. You had to take your pizza home and cook it. We are not responsible for cooking your pizza. I'm sorry if you and your wife get sick or whoever she is. I'm sorry, but this is not our problem, sir.
2: I feel like at some point, a lot of us, I remember I had a buddy who was like, hey, if you want to help move, I'll get some pizzas. I'm like, great. So a bunch of us helped move, and he came back, and he had a bunch of popper movies. He's like, I didn't realize that this is a take-and-bake place. I got to now cook them. We're all like, you idiot.
0: I didn't realize there were more than one story that existed in the world of people's first Papa Murphy's experience they didn't know you had to take it and bake it.
2: You know, there's food trucks now. I always thought it'd be awesome to have like a food truck, but you don't even cook food. You just have a pizza oven in there and you just parked outside of a Papa Murphy's just for those kind of people and be like, hey, $15, I'll cook that pizza for you real good.
0: Got your back. 206-803-ROCK. Heather in Puyallup, what is your customer service horror story?
3: Good morning, guys.
2: What's up,
0: morning.
2: Heather?
3: So I was hovering inside the service office where I work at. I'm a mechanic for a dealership, and old Asian guy walks in. I open to greet him, and first words out of my mouth, good morning, sir. How can I help you? He turns and looks at me and instantly flies off the handle. Why you call me sir?
0: Manners?
2: Was he bothered because he felt like you were aging him?
3: I don't know. He gave no explanation as to why I shouldn't call him sir. He just blew off the handle about why I called him sir.
0: That is interesting. I call my 7-year-old son sir.
2: Yeah, yes, sir.
0: Excuse me, sir.
2: I've called females sir on accident before, and that was very awkward. One time at the Showwear Center, some lady was like, would you like blah, blah, blah for your, I think it was like, would you like cheese for your pretzel? And I said, no, sir. And she's like, excuse me. I'm like, I didn't mean it that way. I just was saying, no, sir.
0: It's like, hey, guys. You know?
2: Right. It's like, oh,
0: sorry.
2: Can I leave a tip?
0: You can.
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0: Do you think you're smart enough to take down the great Steve Migs?
2: No, sir.
0: You have 284 wins right now, Steve, 157 losses and 84 ties so far this year. And maybe folks were tuned in yesterday to the cheat sheet brought to you by Window Nation to get a couple of the answers to the upcoming game. 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
1: Today, we want to toast the National Council on Problem Gambling. 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Apparently, this went down.
2: Technically, it's a prediction market.
1: It is a prediction market, right? They let you bet on everything.
0: Raise a toast to... 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
21: 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Let's

0: is ready to beat Migs. I know Carl from Hoodsport is. Carl, are you there?
1: Yeah.
0: Carl, were you listening to the cheat sheet brought to you by Window Nation yesterday at 5:40 during the men's room?
1: No.
0: All right, Steve, he's ready to play.
2: He sounds focused and a man of integrity.
0: You know it. Get out. For those who are playing along, our friend Carl will have 60 seconds to answer 10 questions. You can pass all you want, but you will only get 3 guesses per question. Are you ready?
1: Yeah.
0: A zonkey is a cross between a donkey and what other animal?
3: Zebra.
0: Yes. How many main sections is your spine divided into?
1: 3.
0: No.
3: 6.
0: No.
3: 9.
0: No. What basketball player's late night talk show was canceled after 8 weeks in 1998?
1: Michael Jordan?
0: No.
1: Scottie Pippen?
0: No.
1: Charles Barkley?
0: No. Which Midwestern state opened the first kindergarten in the U.S. in 1873?
3: Missouri?
0: Yes. Which planet is sometimes called the tilted planet?
1: Pluto?
0: No.
1: Saturn, Jupiter?
0: No, no. What year was ChatGPT released?
1: 2016,
0: no.
1: 17, 18.
0: No, no. Which continent was the first to have a subway system?
1: Europe.
0: Yes. Which Bond actor starred in Remington Steele?
1: Pierce Brosnan.
0: Correct. Pathophobia is the fear of what?
1: I don't know.
0: No, we got you down for 4, guys. Who's helping you, Carl?
1: Oscar.
0: What up, Oscar? His wingman.
1: Yeah.
2: Is he grouchy?
3: He needs it.
2: Oscar, how old are you?
3: 11.
2: All right.
0: Nice. All right, Steve, welcome back. Are you ready?
4: Showtime.
0: A zonkey is a cross between a donkey and what other animal?
2: A zebra.
0: Yes. How many main sections is your spine divided into?
2: 3.
0: No.
2: 4.
0: No.
2: 2.
0: No. What basketball player's late night talk show was canceled?
2: Magic Johnson.
0: Yes. Which Midwestern state opened the first kindergarten in the U.S. in 1873?
2: Midwestern state. I'm going to go Illinois.
0: No.
2: Ohio?
0: No.
2: Minnesota?
0: No. Which planet is sometimes called the tilted planet?
2: That would be Uranus, Taryn.
0: It is. What year was ChatGPT released?
2: Oh, 2024?
0: No.
2: 2025?
0: No.
2: 2023?
0: No. Which continent was the first to have a subway system?
2: Let's go with Europe.
0: Yes. Which Bond actor starred in Remington Steele?
2: Pierce Brosnan.
0: Yes. Pathophobia is the fear of what?
2: Paths.
0: No.
2: Fear of animals.
0: No.
2: Dinosaurs.
0: No. In DuckTales, how many nephews does Scrooge
2: McDuck? 3.
0: Yes. And with that, Steve, you got 1, 2, 3, 4, 5, 6 correct, and that is a win.
2: Let's go.
0: 6-4. Sorry, Carl and Oscar.
1: It's all good.
0: Next time, boys.
2: It's a celebration. Did Oscar help out at all?
0: Yes.
2: On which one?
0: Ooh. I think he got Missouri.
2: Nice. At 11.
0: Yeah, he was on it. He was on it for sure.
2: Smart kid.
0: Neither of you got correctly. The number of main sections that your spine is divided into is 5.
2: Okay.
0: Also, whoa.
2: You're going to be okay.
0: The Midwestern state that opened the first kindergarten, they did know it's Missouri. And then ChatGPT was released in 2022.
2: No, it hasn't. It's been around for 4 years.
0: That's what the internet told me.
2: Did you check ChatGPT? It's known to lie.
0: It is known to lie.
2: I never heard of it back then.
0: Pathophobia is the fear of disease, like pathogens.
2: Mm.
0: Yeah. But I like that you thought about walkways first.
2: Yeah, of course.
0: Smart guy. Congratulations on your victory, Steve.
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0: Did you know that one of the most iconic rock songs of all time that was once banned to be played in Guitar Center for decades? Well, that ban has finally been lifted. And what song are we talking about? We're going to tell you after Red Hot Chili Peppers.

0: probably remember that famous scene in Wayne's World where Wayne is trying out a guitar at a music store.
1: Yes.
0: And he goes into Led Zeppelin's Stairway to Heaven.
2: Hey, no stairway. Denied.
1: Shut it down.
0: So ever since
1: and then he
0: then,
1: points at a sign that says no stairway to heaven. It was a big joke.
0: And it's been a running joke at music stores ever since then that you cannot play it there. Well, Guitar Center just unveiled a statement where they have lifted the unofficial in-store ban on playing Led Zeppelin's Stairway to Heaven to foster a more welcoming environment.
1: I kind of love that because it wasn't an actual rule there, but they kind of, I love that they just embraced it, had some fun with it. And I've been reading some articles about how like Guitar Center's just trying some different things, unique things, quirky things to get people to go back to the stores because so many people now are buying their stuff online.
0: Oh, yeah.
1: Since COVID. Was that Sweetwater website seems to be like taking a little bit of their sales out of their playbook. So yeah, I'm all for this.
0: And did you see it was the CEO of Guitar Center even jammed on the song?
1: Okay,
0: as a
1: that's
0: little
1: awesome.
0: Like, hey, welcome back, you can play this. It was adorable. I think they did a great job with it.
1: I do think that what Stairway might be one of those songs that like even if you're not a fully accomplished guitarist and know how to play, like maybe you know a couple of chords here and there, you probably have learned this song at least the beginning.
0: Classic.
1: Right. So I found a list of other songs that even okay guitarists know the riffs too.
0: Okay.
1: And so we're going to see if our resident okay guitarist, Danny, knows the riffs. I'm just kidding.
3: I am not an okay guitarist, Steve. I am a subpar.
1: Okay, subpar. That works also. So I'm going to play the opening riff of a song that seems like every guitarist or wannabe guitarist knows how to play. And I think you guys will be able to figure out what song it is.
0: All right.
1: But let's see. Okay, this is another one that's kind of like Stairway to Heaven.
0: I learned that when I was a young and, you know, kind of inspired guitar player as a child.
1: That might be number one. I think that, Danny, do you know who it is?
3: No, but I know how to play it.
1: Right. I feel like even like at some point I learned how to play that and I don't play the guitar. I barely play the drums right.
0: It's Deep Purple.
3: That's right. I know it because of School of Rock.
1: Yes. I learned recently that apparently the song title came from a Frank Zappa concert where somebody set a flare gun off during the concert and it set the casino on fire and the smoke drifted over the lake, inspiring the title of that song.
0: Oh. That's fun.
1: That's kind of a cool backstory. All right, how about this one?
0: Oh, Lord.
3: Never learned how to play this one.
1: Really?
3: No, I think I could probably figure it out if I tried, but no, I never learned how to play it.
1: I'm kind of shocked.
3: I don't like
0: Oasis. So anyway, this is Wonderwall.
1: Got a fun fact about the song. Did you know, because Noel Gallagher wrote most of the songs, the lyrics, and then he would have his brother sing some of them. He gave Liam the choice of singing Wonderwall or Don't Look Back in Anger, and Liam went with this one.
0: Interesting.
1: Good pick. I mean, both of them were hits, but I think Wonderwall was a bigger hit.
0: I mean, for sure.
1: All right, let's see if you got, and again, these are like songs that anyone has learned. If you've ever played the guitar or picked up a guitar, probably you've learned the opening to this song. Danny?
3: You know, no, I don't think I've ever learned Inner Sandman. I learned one instead.
0: Oh.
3: Yeah, that, and then also even just like the beginning picking of it, just the like, yeah, but I don't think I ever learned Inner Sandman.
1: I feel like that one is a lot of people, though, definitely
3: for
1: not a rock.
3: For sure. You should learn this one, Steve. And I'll learn the drums for it, and we'll reverse it.
0: Oh, my gosh.
3: In.
0: I'll play the triangle.
1: I don't know if we can give you that kind of responsibility, Tyron. I'm sorry.
0: Tambourine?
1: All right, how about this one? Let's see if any subpar guitarists learned the beginning of this one.
3: Oh, yeah.
1: I always thought this was a bass.
3: Same.
1: But it's not. It's just how he put his guitar through like an effect pedal.
3: I love it so much, though.
1: Oh, dude. It is crazy that this song is such a massive hit, and the most popular part of the song is not the part where he's singing.
3: Right?
1: It's rare when like the riff is like the hook.
3: And you hear it everywhere. Like everyone just sings that, soccer games, football games, everywhere. And if
1: I
3: catch it
1: coming back my way, I love the drums too. I probably like the drums because I know how to play the drum part.
0: I know how to

0: and that's the part that everyone sings along to.
1: Yeah. Just like that.
0: So this is one actually I did learn how to play on the guitar. The few times I've ever learned anything on the guitar, one was like Stray Cat Strut by the Stray Cats.
2: Oh, great jam.
0: And then the other one was this one. I was so fired up that I could do it until it gets to the next part, and then I'm like, yeah, I don't have the skills for it.
1: Oh yeah.
0: This is a cool guitar intro.
1: I don't know how to play the rest of it either.
0: I don't know how to do it anymore, otherwise I'd show you. Like, you kind of keep your fingers in one spot, and then you just kind of keep going back and forth with your pick finger.
1: Well, it's funny that you mentioned Nirvana, because that was the first song. Not that song, but a different Nirvana song that I learned to play.
0: It smells like Teen Spirit?
1: Yeah, of course.
0: I was going to say, if you're going to like a guitar center or even just at home or you're somewhere where someone has a guitar, what is the first song that you would probably just start jamming on?
1: Basket Case.
0: Basket nice. Case. Okay.
1: Yeah, that's the only one that I can go through like without having to look up like, oh, what chord does it go to next? That one I can play the entire way through.
0: All right, we got one more.
1: Let's go.
0: I like how we're all just kind of banging our head right now, too. Karen, you know what song this is?
2: Yes, I do. But a question for you, though. If you go do drum, like check out drums. If you go check out drums, are there certain songs that you would play to test the drums out?
0: Yo, yeah, We Will Rock You.
2: Really?
0: Boom, boom, bah. No, I'm just kidding. I don't know if I really have like a set. You know which one? Like, there's a Nirvana song. It's like, I think it's Scentless Apprentice. It's off of In Utero. It's like, doo doo da da doo doo doo da. I just always love the drum beat to that. I also love U2 Sunday Bloody Sunday. I can't do it for a very long period. I can start it.
2: And then it's a great drum intro.
0: That's such a great one. And then there's a Faith No More song. I think it's called The Real Thing. And it's just like, I like the way that the drummer plays on the rim. Mike Borden, the drummer, plays like on the rim of the snare drum.
2: Nice.
0: And so I always know someone's a Faith No More.

0: or fan that's a drummer, because sometimes they'll be like just screwing around and they'll start doing that opening drum part to that song. I'm like, Faith No More
1: it's
0: fan.
1: It's like record stop. I heard that.
0: Because it's just so iconic. And then I think the one that's always fun to try and nail is Phil Collins.
1: Oh my, In the Air Tonight? Yeah. I gotta get that one.
0: That's a good one too. Yeah. What about saxophone?
1: It's just Careless Whisper. That's the only one I know.
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2: Everyone knows social media is a time suck. And what you're about to hear proves it. If it's online, someone, somewhere, has an opinion and is whining about it. So let's get straight to the comments.
3: The medical field is probably just full of stories. And there's been a great chat happening online. Doctors and patients talking about some of the dumbest things their patients have ever done or said. And the stories are absolutely fantastic. So it means we are going to go straight to the comments.
4: All right. So I figured who better to read these comments about the dumb things that patients have said to doctors and nurses than an actual doctor. One of the greatest doctors of all time.
3: Doctor Who?
4: No. Definitely not Doctor Who.
3: Dr. Evil.
4: Not Dr. Evil, though that was one of the ones I thought of.
3: Dr. Seuss?
4: No. Wow. Think mustache. Think fellow bald brother.
3: Dr. Phil!
4: Dr. Phil! We've got Dr. Phil reading the comments. Should have went with Dr. Seuss over Dr. Phil, but here we are.
5: A pregnant woman was severely constipated because she hadn't pooped since finding out she was pregnant. She thought going to the bathroom might cause her to poop out the baby.
4: Isn't that how that works, Taryn? You had a kid.
3: Oh, my God.
4: What in the hell?
3: How do people come to these conclusions?
4: And that poor child, that's going to be the person raising them.
3: Oh, my God. I have no words.
5: A guy went to the doctor because every time he opened his mouth in the shower and breathed in water, he'd start coughing. The doctor had to explain to him that he was essentially drowning himself.
3: What is the matter with people? These people are just out there in the wild.
4: Also, I'm impressed that they went to the doctor about that. I don't go to the doctor on things that I probably should go to the doctor about. And this person's coughing in the shower and thought, I need to go to the doctor and get this checked out.
5: A woman with diabetes was shown how to inject insulin using an orange as an example. She went home, injected oranges with insulin, and ate them.
4: I mean, that beats injecting yourself, right?
3: Like, have you never heard of how diabetes works before? That is insane.
4: I haven't. Oh, you can't just eat oranges? I couldn't do the shots. Have you ever had to give yourself a shot?
3: No. But at one point, my mom was on an MS treatment that was a daily injection. Yep. And oh my, that was like the worst thing ever.
4: Yeah, I couldn't do it to myself. I had a hard time even doing it to someone. Like when my wife and I were going through all the fertility stuff and we were getting ready for it, it was either the IUIs or the IVFs. I lost track. But she had to give herself a shot. And she's like, do you think you could do it? I'm like, I mean, yeah, if I have to. But I hope you learn how to do it yourself.
3: I mean, you've been known to pass out.
4: Yes.
3: So that could be bad.
4: I had a buddy one time who was like, can you, it was like a testosterone shot he had to get. And he was like,
3: you have to do it in the butt?
4: Yes. And I'm like, yeah, man, you might want to ask somebody else. I'm not your guy. the whole idea of just giving using a needle and injecting it into myself seems crazy.
3: Don't want to do it.
4: Let alone to somebody else.
5: Mm-mm. A woman was prescribed birth control pills, but ran out twice as fast as expected. Turns out she and her boyfriend were both taking one every day.
3: Just to be safe. You can never be too careful.
4: I mean, that's a fair. I mean, you're trying to not have a kid.
3: That is wild.
4: And these are like the dumb things that patients have told doctors and nurses as read to us by Dr. Phil.
5: A guy went to a psychologist complaining about ankle pain. When the psychologist explained he couldn't treat his ankle, the guy was confused because he was a doctor.
4: Yeah. Oh. Doesn't work that way.
3: Oh.
4: Poor guy.

0: These people are
1: stupid.
0: Are treasures.
1: Yes.
2: A guy accidentally stabbed himself in the stomach. The 911 operator told him not to remove the knife. He said he'd already pulled it out. When paramedics arrived, he'd put the knife back in.
1: That might be my favorite one. So far, that one gets, I think that's the top prize.
0: That is insanity. I don't know what's happening in this world.
2: A guy was given earplugs before an MRI. Instead of putting them in his ears, he swallowed them.
1: See, sometimes you have to give people instructions. You can't just hand them something.
0: No.
1: No.
2: A guy went in for a vasectomy and asked if he could keep his berries afterward. He thought the doctor was going to completely cut his boys off.
1: Well, I mean, it happens to the dogs.
0: Oh, my god!
1: What's he going to do with them, though?
0: Put them in a jar and put it on the mantle?
1: Yeah, oh, I don't wear them like a necklace. Ugh. That's an ugly mantle piece. that's not something I want to have a conversation with. Like, hey, man, what's that? Well, this is why I don't have kids.
0: It's my berries.
1: And these are doctors and nurses sharing the stupid things patients have said to them. We have one more. Are you ready?
0: I'm ready.
2: A patient had to be prescribed some pills before his eye surgery. He returned 5 minutes after his consultation, super concerned, as he didn't know how he was going to get the pills into his eyes. Our nurse suggested that he try swallowing them.
1: His eyes? I can picture an idiot doing that.
0: I cannot even imagine working in that field and having to deal with people like that. It's probably on a fairly regular basis.
1: I bet at least once a week you're dealing with somebody where you're like, how are you even able to exist? Like, how are you even able to breathe?
0: I don't know.
1: I think my favorite, though, is the knife one.
0: Just put it back.
1: Yeah.
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0: One of the biggest musical artists of all time has just announced 2 Seattle shows, and they're happening in exactly 1 month.
1: Insane.
0: We're going to tell you what's trending after Foo Fighters.

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know that many of you are just waking up and you're trying to keep up on what's happening out there in the world. And pop culture, there's a ton of stuff going down right now. So we went through all the big stories to tell you what's trending.

0: getting some new Guns N' Roses music.
1: Let's go.
0: Slash is saying that the band is planning to take 2027 off from touring so that they can focus on recording. And apparently, they've got a ton of material written, according to Slash. But getting everybody together, that is going to be the tall order. The hope is to finally release a full album of all new music with Axl, Slash, and Duff.
1: I love hearing that because it's not going to just be like repurposed stuff that never came out from like Chinese Democracy or things
0: like
1: that. And I'm also curious to hear what the songs will sound like, because clearly Axl's voice is not what it once was. And I'd imagine when he comes up with vocal parts for this, for the new music, it'll be more in tune with how his voice sounds now.
0: Yeah, more modern Axl.
1: A little less high-pitched and to fit how he sounds. I'm excited to hear it.
0: I think it's going to be great. I'm fired up.
1: I hope that Duff and Slash have more of like the writing duties, though. Because like, I feel like Axl, when he was kind of on his own, things got a little out there.
0: Yeah.
1: And I feel like Duff and Slash are more of like still rooted in blues rock.
0: They're like a dynamic duo.
1: Hell yeah. All right, so I'm excited about that. I'm also kind of excited about this, but I'm mad that I can't go. Garth Brooks is coming back to Seattle. I've never seen Garth. I'm not a Garth Brooks fan, but he's on my bucket list of artists that I would like to see live before he calls it a day.
0: I'm with you, and I'm fired up about this too.
1: He just announced that he's coming back to Seattle for two nights. So I see this post. I'm like, cool. I wonder when he's going to be coming. Mark it into my calendar. He's going to be playing Climate Pledge Arena next month. Which I'm like, that seems just so crazy. Like, did Garth just decide, I'm going to do a world tour? And I'm going to, because usually we get these announcements about shows and it's like, oh, it's going to be happening in 2027.
0: It's way in advance.
1: No, November 13th and November 14th, a Friday and Saturday night at Climate Pledge Arena next month. Garth Brooks is going to be performing. Tickets go on sale on Friday, October 23rd. And I don't think he needs a lot of time to sell these tickets.
0: No.
1: I'd imagine they're going to sell out pretty quickly.
0: I'm going to try to get myself some.
1: Are you going to go?
0: I want to go to the Friday night.
1: Oh, well, aren't you just bragging? I can't go to either. Of course, it's a one weekend where I'm completely busy. I looked at my November. I have nothing else going on in all of November except for that weekend.
0: Is it wrestling?
1: Yes.
0: Of course
1: Tacoma
0: it is.
1: And then Portland.
0: Oh, my
1: gosh. Can you name more than two Garth Brooks songs?
2: Nope.
0: Well, there's Friends in Low Places, obviously.
1: Uh-huh.
0: Thunder Rolls. Oh, my God. What is Standing Outside the Fire?
1: I don't know. You named the two that I know.

0: another love rose called.
1: This is one of those moments where I think I like romanticize about the music of Garth Brooks. I'm like, I'm so fired up about seeing him. I'd love to see him live. And then I listen to that. I'm like, why do I want to see
2: him? Oh, it'd be, and he, I mean, as far as like stadium shows
1: he
2: go,
1: he puts on a rock show.
2: He's one of the best in the biz.
0: Love rose cold on a sleepless night as the storm blows all out of control.
1: That's why I'm still playing it, Danny. I know you hate it.
0: Deep in her heart.
1: All right, how about this one?
0: Rolls, I got
1: all right.
2: Is that only, the only two you pulled?
3: Yeah, this is the only two good ones.
1: I feel like this is like country's Mr. Brightside. Everyone knows this song.
3: Well, it's like, I don't know if you ever saw the video of like Justin Timberlake singing it with him, and it was like the greatest like thing. He's just like, Justin Timberlake is just so happy, and it's like, okay, I would go see that one song, and then I'd leave.
1: Yeah, but you know he's playing that song at the end.
3: Yeah,
2: that's the encore.
3: I don't think I'd make it to
1: so you just
3: guys.
1: Make a night, go out, hang out, party, and then show up at like, you know, look at setlist.fm and see around what time his shows ends and just show up about 15 minutes before that.
3: Yeah, maybe.
1: How about this one?
0: I'm not
1: wait, we know this one.
0: Sounds

0: going down till the sun.
1: I don't know that
0: up.
1: One.
2: Jesus. It's a real banger.
1: Do you think he's going to do any Chris Gaines songs? Do you remember Chris Gaines?
2: Oh, that was like his alter ego or
1: like
2: whatever?
1: Like when he was trying to be like almost like kind of alt-rocky and emo. Yeah. Do you remember this, Danny?
3: No.
1: Garth Brooks like straightened his hair and grew a soul patch and then put out music that... It was like mid-tempo, adult, alternative crap.
3: Oh yeah, I played this at emo night. Just looking at his picture.
1: I know, he's got the soul patch and the straight hair.
3: God.
1: Like all like matted down.
2: So we're all going then. Steve's going to cancel wrestling. Danny's going to make sure he doesn't have emo night. We're all going to Garth Brooks.
3: I'll be there for the last 5 minutes,
2: Oh my God,
3: Taryn.
2: Danny, will you wear a hat? Can you guys wear hats?
1: No.
2: Please?
1: I'm not going.
2: Can we cosplay you as country boys?
1: No, I hate that. So we could be like the other 7,000 people that will be at the show cosplaying as country boys.
2: A big belt buckle, maybe a bolo tie, you guys.
3: With all our country people here in Seattle?
2: Yes.
1: Yes.
3: No.
1: No. What kind of boots are you going to get us? Cowboy boots?
3: No.
1: Are you going to get like the ones
2: the
1: that, like,
2: kind for the boot scootin' boogie, obviously.
3: I give up. God.
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2: He's got some hats.
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2: Do you think that you could beat Migs this morning? 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

0: In case you tied one on with the captain during the last men's room performance, here's what you missed.
1: I can tell you the most unique one was in Baton Rouge at Tiger Stadium.
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1: We've been tailgating all day, eating boudin balls, all that
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1: Oh,
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1: It's a night game. By the time we get into the night game, I have to go. But you got to keep in mind, there's 104,000 people there.
2: Right.
1: I'd already tried a couple bathrooms. 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
2: Ooh.
1: To this day, it's probably the greatest. Like, I was like, I mean,
2: it's just such a victory.
1: Oh, you know? The clouds opened. It was like, Jesus, I could hear the voice of God in this. Yeah. It was clean.
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5: 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Let's

0: ready to beat Migs? Well, I know that Sean from Marysville is. Sean, are you there?
1: I am here. Good morning, T-Dog.
0: Good morning to you, Sean Dog. And Steve, I need you to leave now.
2: Bye-bye.
0: For those who are playing along, our friend Sean will have 60 seconds to answer 10 questions. You can pass all you want, but you will only get 3 guesses per question. Are you ready?
1: Yeah, Daddy, let's go.
0: Yes. What ocean separates the United States from Europe?
1: The Atlantic.
0: Yes. How many Major League Baseball teams did Randy Johnson play for?
1: 3.
0: No.
1: 2.
0: No.
1: 4.
0: No. The first U.S. transcontinental airmail service connected New York with what city in California?
1: San Francisco.
0: Correct. Who is known as the Grouch on Sesame Street?
1: Oscar.
0: Yes. What television network was originally called the Green Channel?
1: Oh, TBS?
0: No.
1: Discovery?
0: No.
1: Nat Geo?
0: No. The Jungle Book, what type of animal is Ka?
1: Tiger?
0: No.
1: Oh, panther?
0: No.
1: Snake?
0: Yes. Often considered an unpleasant body part, what is the common name for your axilla?
1: Axilla? Elbow?
0: No.
1: Belly button?
0: No.
1: Nipple?
0: No. 1, 2, 3, 4 correct, Sean.
1: Oh, yeah, that's... Could have done better.
0: Hey, you know what? It could have been worse, though. You always have to think about that.
1: True.
0: The glass can be half full if you would like it to be.
2: Whoa.
0: Welcome back, Steve.
2: Some sage wisdom coming out from the lady on my right.
0: Are you ready, sir?
3: Yeah! Yeah! Yeah!
0: Was aggressive.
2: Props, LA.
0: But I'm glad you're ready.
2: I'm very ready.
0: What ocean separates the United States from Europe?
2: The Pacific.
0: No.
2: The Atlantic.
0: Yes. How many Major League Baseball teams did Randy Johnson play for?
2: I thought Atlantic first. I'm like, no, Steve, that's stupid. How many teams did he play for? 3.
0: No.
2: 4.
0: No.
2: 5?
0: No. The first
2: 2?
0: U.S. No. The first U.S. transcontinental airmail service connected New York to which California city?

0: Oh, Los Angeles.
1: No.
0: San Francisco.
1: Yes. Who is known as the Grouch on Sesame Street?
0: Oscar.
1: Yes. What television network was originally called the Green Channel?
0: Which, Comedy Central?
1: No.
0: The Green Channel. HGTV?
1: No.
0: I don't know. Let's go ESPN.
1: No. In the Jungle Book, what type of animal is Kaa?
0: A bird?
1: No.
0: A chicken?
1: No.
0: A rooster?
1: No. Often considered an unpleasant body part, what is the common name for your axilla?
0: Excuse me, what was the question?
1: What is the common name for your axilla?
0: It's a body part, you said? Your knee?
1: No.
0: Your lip?
1: No.
0: Your earlobe?
1: No. Steve, you got 3 correct, and that is a loss. 4-3. See, I told you, Sean, glass half full. You win.
2: Oh, yeah.
0: Oh, yeah.
2: Oh, yeah.
1: Randy Johnson.
0: I feel like the Philadelphia Flyers right now.
1: Randy Johnson played for 6 Major League Baseball teams. The television network originally called the Green Channel was HBO.
0: Really?
1: Yes. Hmm. In the Jungle Book, the animal that is Kaa is a snake. Have you not seen the Jungle Book? I mean, it's a jungle.
0: No.
1: Is the jungle filled with chickens and roosters?
0: I mean, I can see a chicken or a rooster just hanging out in the jungle.
3: Are we just glossing over? He said bird, and you said no, and then he now says two other birds.
0: I was really fixated on the cacao part, Danny. I refuse to take her answer as truth.
1: Often considered an unpleasant body part. The common name
0: I was going to will it into existence.
1: The common name for your axilla is your armpit.
0: Oh.
1: Yeah. So like when they take your axillary temperature, it's in your armpit.
0: All right. I believe you.
1: Congratulations on losing, Steve.
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0: Would you like to smell my axilla?
1: No, thank you. 206-803-ROCK is the number to call. And we have a simple question we would like to ask you, especially if you are a movie buff. If you love your movies, if you've seen a lot of movies, you're the one we want to have call right now. 206-803-ROCK. We will ask the simple question to our movie buffs after Queen and David Bowie.

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0: is a screen-used Darth Vader lightsaber heading to auction this November, and we found a news report all about it.
1: Darth Vader's lightsaber, another one-of-a-kind Star Wars memorabilia, going up for auction in November. The Ultimate Star Wars Auction will

0: feature screen matched props.
1: Okay, how much do you think it's going to go for?
2: I'm going to say
1: iconic movie prop from an iconic film.
2: I'm going to say $350,000.
1: Danny, what are you thinking?
3: Ooh, I'll go with $100,000.
0: Meaning they're confirmed to have appeared in the films. This version of the lightsaber used by Darth Vader was in both The Empire Strikes Back and The Return of the Jedi. His lightsaber has a pre-auction estimate of $1 million.
3: Oh, way off.
2: I mean, those nerds are rich in some places.
1: Yeah. You know? I mean, Paul Allen, before he passed, he was a massive sci-fi geek.
2: Oh, yeah.
0: But there's no telling how high that bidding will go.
1: So it could go more than $1 million.
2: That's insanity. I had no idea.
1: Is there a movie prop that you, if money's no object, granted, $1 million is a little steep, but if there's money, oh, you're already smiling. What is
2: it? Yes, this is, okay, it's so silly, but do you remember the movie Natural Born Killers?
1: Absolutely.
2: With Juliette Lewis and Woody Harrelson? Woody Harrelson.
1: Great film.
2: You remember when they exchanged their little wedding rings and it's like the two intertwined snakes?
1: Yes.
2: I want one of those rings so bad. And then you know what's wild? I actually just Googled it and there's people that make replicas on Etsy, so I'm going to buy myself one.
1: I was going to say, on Etsy, you can find pretty much anything.
2: Is there one that you would want?
1: You guys are going to make fun of me about it, and that's fine, but yesterday it was even brought up during the Kraken game. Because the Kraken game was in Philadelphia where they played the Flyers and they had one of those exterior shots. And then I hear John Forslund saying, and look right there, the statue that was featured in the movie, Rocky III.
2: Oh, God.
1: The Rocky statue at top of the steps of that museum. I would love that statue and I'd put it on my front lawn.
2: I bet your wife would love that.
1: She would move out.
2: Well, this does lead to our simple question.
1: You don't get it, man. It was a pivotal point in the movie where he went over there with his on his motorcycle and he took his motorcycle helmet and threw it at that statue because he was just sick of what was going on in his life. I would recreate that scene every night.
2: Oh, I bet.
1: Yeah.
2: Our simple question is this. What's the movie prop you would love to own? And we're going to start with Carrie in Olympia.
4: Hi, good morning.
1: What's up, Carrie?
4: Hi.
1: So what prop would you like to own?
4: Well, I love horror movies, so the first thing that came to my mind was Michael Myers' mask.
2: Oh, yeah.
1: Okay, that would be pretty sweet.
2: That's very iconic.
4: Yeah.
1: Did you ever get the William, because it's a William Shatner, like, cheesy Halloween mask that they painted white. You could just make it yourself.
4: Yeah, probably.
1: But you want the OG.
2: Yeah, you don't want to knockoff.
1: I remember being at, like, I was at the Mopop Museum, and they had, like, a bunch of horror, it was a horror exhibit, and I thought it was a horror exhibit, and I was very upset when I went to the wrong one.
2: Very different.
1: But they had, like, different, like, you know, iconic serial, like, the killers from those movies, like the Jasons, the Michael Myers, and their props. I'm like, that is pretty sick.
2: I love that. 206-803-ROCK, our simple question for Esther and Corey in Tacoma. What's the movie prop that you would love to own?
5: Alrighty, so she had to go to school, but I'm going to speak on her behalf.
1: Okay.
5: And she wanted to do the invisibility cloak from Harry Potter.
2: Oh, yeah. We're just getting into these movies in my household right now, so I'm all about Harry Potter these days.
5: Yeah, she's been reading the book. She's on the third one right now, and then we watched the movie after she gets done with them, so it's really neat.
1: Have you taken, I don't know if it is it Universal or is it Disney? It's Universal, right, where they have the Harry Potter wing of all the amusement park rides, and they have like all their wands and things along those lines. Have you been able to?
5: Yep.
1: Have you taken it?
5: No, not yet. We're going to go for her 12th birthday.
2: Awesome.
1: You guys going to have some butter beer while you're there?
5: Heck yeah.
1: Nice.
5: Anything Harry Potter.
2: Yes. 206-803-ROCK.
1: That's like a cash cow at that place, man. Oh, you just see everyone buying the wands.
2: Going insane.
1: I wanted one. I don't even know anything about the movies.
2: Mm-hmm. We have John from Tacoma participating in our simple question. What is the movie prop that you would love to own?
6: The original screen used from 1984, Ghostbusters Proton Pack.
2: Yeah.
6: I have been wanting that since I became a ghost head long ago. I actually saw the original while I was at Mopop a few years back, took my picture with it and everything, and I have actually gone through that exhibit that you were talking about earlier for the horror prop.
1: Yes.
6: Got my picture taken with a whole bunch of them. But yeah, for the longest time, I have desperately wanted the Proton Pack.
1: Dude, John, you'll love this. When I was living in my old house in Puyallup, we were meeting our new neighbors, and we were just BSing him, and he brought up how he was a collector. He's like, would you like to see the Ghostbuster or Ghost Trap that I own? And he had the actual, like, one of the props from the Ghostbusters movie in his house. And I'm like, yes, can you please show that to
6: me?
1: Dude, it was...
6: Oh, that is amazing.
1: And apparently, like, he once owned one of the DeLoreans as well. Jeez. Like, he didn't have it anymore. Otherwise, I'd be like, can I go for a drive in that?
2: Oh, and take me back to 1984.
1: So great, right? Yeah, not the DeLorean from Ghostbusters, but DeLorean from Back to the Future.
2: Yes. 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
18: It's time for Hook or Shook, the game with absolutely no integrity. We'll play 1 second of a hook from a song, then you have to guess what it is. We'll bend the rules, pull out all the stops, and do anything to help you win. But you might just get shook, as one of us will play two and possibly cost you the game.
19: This week, you're going to have a shot at tickets for Rise Against on October 20th at WAMU Theater. Our contestant is Josh from Tacoma. What's up, Josh?
20: Hey, how you guys doing?
21: We're doing great, man. How you doing?
20: I'm doing good. Good. Just trying to win some tickets.
21: Let's do it.
19: Well, first things first, we're going to spin the wheel to find out who you're playing with. Will it be me or Migs?
21: All right, the wheel's spinning. Who's it going to land on? Will it be T-Dog? Will it be yours truly? Just a nose hair. It's me. Let's do it.
19: All right, Josh. Yeah. This is your clip. I'm on a
20: AC/DC, Highway to Hell.
21: That was easy.
19: Which one do you think is longer, the Highway to Hell or the Stairway to Heaven?
21: Oh, well, based on song length, the Stairway to Heaven. Like, it's an extra 4 minutes.
19: For sure.
21: Yeah.
19: Josh, you just absolutely crushed that. Now, Steve Miggs, no pressure. This is your clip.
21: Oh, that's Fuel. In my hand. Hemorrhage in my hand. Josh, that was easy for both of us.
19: You guys crushed it.
20: I knew you'd come through. Appreciate you.
21: Oh, hey, dude, anytime.
19: Congratulations, Josh. You just got the hookup on those Rise Against tickets.
20: Awesome. Thanks, guys.
19: You are so welcome.
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19: 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You can call right now, and our number is 206-803-ROCK. We will check in with the Rockaholics after Pearl Jam.

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0: morning long, we have received texts and calls from you that we've not been able to chat with you about. But right now, we are checking in with the Rockaholics, brought to you by Window Nation. So you can call in to chime in on anything from the show, or if you just have something on your mind to discuss with us. And our number is 206-803-ROCK. Last year, Steve Miggs, we learned about a really awesome event that happens in this area called Dixathon. And if people aren't familiar with this event, we have brought Brian Bickle back on to talk about it. Dixathon is happening this Saturday. Good morning, Brian.
1: Good morning, Steve and Taryn. How are we doing?
2: We're doing great. I can't believe it's been a year since the last time we chatted about the Dixathon, which is one of the most brilliant ideas for how to do an actual race.
1: Thanks, Steve. Yeah, we're back bigger, rowdier, even more caloric somehow. We're game and ready this Saturday.
2: So if memory serves me correct, there's a few different versions of this the Dixathon. You could do the full Dixathon, a half Dixathon, or just a victory lap, and it involves jogging or running to places and eating Dick's food.
1: Yeah, you nailed it, Steve. You circumnavigate Seattle via Dick's drive-in locations. You choose your challenge. You got the full, it's 26.3, five stops, three burgers, fries, and shake.
2: Awesome.
1: You get to pick your battle. When you want sequences, shake, total wild card. The half Dixathon is 14.5 miles, three menu items. And then this year, for the first time, we've got the F45 Redmond and Kirkland Victory Lap. That's going to be our standard 5.5 mile out and back on the Burke. But we're adding F45 Challenger option for the adventure souls out there that want to throw in some extra exercise. But also, if you don't want to have anything to do with running, we heard you and we offered the Menu Muncher 0 running miles total.
2: Just
0: that
2: eat
0: is
2: as much
0: me.
2: As you want.
0: Yeah. I would be the 0 miles girl.
1: Yes. Yes.
0: So you guys are doing this from the Mountaineers Seattle Program Center. It goes from there. And this is all in honor of Ian Cox. And it's bringing people together for some pretty awesome reasons to support search and rescue, to support outdoor access, and to support Washington's national parks. Can you talk a little bit more about that?
1: 100%. Ian and his twin brother Connor started the original Burger Run back in 2018. In 2022, though, we tragically lost Ian, and in our grief, we decided that we wanted to do something to channel his spirit for the community. He was the kind of guy that got anyone off the couch into the outdoors and into unforgettable adventures and kept them safe the whole time. So when we lost him, we were like, well, let's do something in his honor. We put on the first one, and we became great partners with Dick's Drive-In and many of our other sponsors at that time. We found out there was an appetite, no pun intended, for what we were doing, and we were able to also use all of the notoriety and the excitement to fund search and rescue organizations. We fund five of them. We also fund the Mountaineers Access Program, the Washington National Park Fund. So we get to honor Ian in a big way, get people outside, keep them safe. And the funds are used for things like supporting low-income kids to be able to get trained and

0: in the outdoors.
1: That's
0: and
1: cool.
0: also, you know, for the star organizations that don't have a ton of funds, getting things like new trucks.
1: I also love it. Like, Ian just sounded like an amazing person. Like, hey, you want to go outside and do outdoorsy things? Don't worry, though. Burgers will be involved as well, because that's how you would be able to get me to leave my house.
2: So, Brian, if people
0: want to... Well, come on, man. We'll see you out there.
2: Yeah, and if people want more info, they can go to dixathon.com. People can still register right now for the event that's happening this Saturday.
0: Yeah, absolutely. We've even got packet pickup as an option tonight if you're in the Fremont area, 3-7, Brooks Trailhead. 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And for rockaholics out there today, promo code DATSAR10 for 10% off. We'd love to see you there. There's a beer garden at the end and a great finish line activity, new coffee stand, and a lot of other fun excitement up our sleeves.
1: Beer and Dix sold.
2: Thank you, Brian. This is awesome. Have a great event this weekend.
0: Thanks, Karen, Steve. Thanks, rockaholics. See you there.
1: Take care.
2: 206-803-ROCK. We are checking in with the Rockaholics, and Trevor from Arlington has a Garth Brooks story. As we've just learned, the Garth Brooks is coming next month to Climate Pledge Arena.
3: Yeah, hey guys, how you doing?
1: We're doing great, man. What's your story?
3: Hey, so a week ago I got invited down to Daytona Beach, Florida to test drive some NASCARs with some buddies. And the wife and kids decide that the only way I'm going is if they go. So we got to do the Epcot thing, and there's a concert I got to go to, and they wouldn't tell me what it was because they're all in a new country, and I cannot do it.
1: Right.
3: There's no way. I probably would have squashed the trip, but I figured I'd take one for the team, and just praying it wasn't going to be something like that. And the second night we're there in Daytona, I'm Googling and trying to find out what concerts are going on. I could not find anything but tribute bands. So they take me to a tribute band on the boardwalk, and it was Van Halen, and it was absolutely awesome. It was
1: nice.
3: Right there on the boardwalk in Daytona, just unreal. Well, the next day, we're heading to Orlando, 45-minute drive. On a Sunday at 1 o'clock, we pull into the Kia Center, and I'm looking around, what's going on? There's just cowboy hats, cowboy boots, just absolute nightmare-looking thing for me. And I'm like, this is not happening right now. And why is there a concert on a Sunday afternoon? Well, we walk in the stadium and I start seeing all the Garth Brooks t-shirts on everybody and stuff like that. And I can do the older country. I grew up in, you know, graduated in the 90s, and it was actually real country, I believe. And we go in, and the place is absolutely packed on a Sunday afternoon, and it was actually awesome. People were crying, just everyone was, couldn't believe they were there. I don't know. I would highly recommend it. Even if you're not into country, I think you would like the show. He puts on a really good show and gets the crowd into it.
1: Did he fly in the air? Like, because I've heard stories like he puts on like a full rock show, like where he's even like propelled in the air while he's performing.
3: Dude, he never went in the air, but he's running around on stage with his guitar like he's 30 years old, and you're just like, dude, don't fall right now. Like, he's going up steps.
2: You don't want to break a hip at that age.
1: I was going to say, Garth Brooks tour canceled. He just broke a hip because he's old. That's awesome.
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2: Well, we have a concert of our own coming up. It's called Unwrapped, an Acoustic Holiday.
1: I can make it to that one at least.
2: Yes. And
1: that's important.
2: It's going to be so much fun because we've got a really sweet lineup. We're bringing some of our favorite rockers all to the same stage to do a very special acoustic night, like Jacob Knoll and Zeno from Sublime. We've got Zach Wilde coming. Ice Nine Kills is going
1: to
2: be there.
1: And they're all there to celebrate Danny's birthday.
2: That's exactly right. Him. Danny's turning 40.
1: Yeah,
2: and
1: 4-0.
2: A'ron Jones is going to lead us in a happy birthday song. You can grab your tickets and all the info to join us on December 5th at the Accesso Show. We're in Kent over at KISW.

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11: 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And some don't just listen. They show up. They bring the moment. They win the day. They're the player of the game. And they earn the Daily.
10: It's a tradition we really enjoy around here. And Steve, you're the one responsible for handling these balls. So please tell everyone who is getting today's Daily Mig Show game ball.
5: Earlier this morning, I felt like one person deserved this game ball. It's a man by the name of Mark from Mill Creek. He shared with us a story about his daughter's friend.
10: Mark from Mill Creek, what's your story?
21: Well, guys, it was my daughter's friend.
5: Okay.
21: And in January of this year, she told my wife and I that her friend is moving out from Virginia. This is a guy, not a girl. My daughter, you know, she's got this plan that he can live with us just temporarily, maybe a week or so until he gets settled. We're kind hearted parents. We say, all right, we only have a 1,500 square foot Rambler, so we don't have all the space in the world. So we put him in our fifth wheel. The fifth wheel is right next to our house. He's there for a week. A week turns into 2 weeks. Eventually, 4 months later, I had to kick him out.
5: Mark, I'll be honest. That's 6 months shorter than I thought. I was like, I bet he's going to be there for like a year. Like, that's crazy.
21: Well, Steve, he would have. But we actually made up a camping trip. we don't take our RV out. We take it out like 3 times a year. But this time I said, you know what? We're going to do an early spring trip this year. We forced him out. Hell, I thought he was going to be a squatter and stay there forever, man. He finally got a job at a local Jiffy Lube, which was right down the street from us. That's how my daughter was trying to justify it. Oh, he's so close, he can walk to work. I'm like, that's not my problem.
10: Now, Mark, was he helpful with, you know, yard work or doing anything?
21: No, and that's the other thing. This guy, he would sneak in our house at night and eat our food. And where's our leftovers?
5: You know? Also, did you at least get some free oil changes?
21: Oh, yeah, my daughter got one free oil change after 4 months of living there.
5: Mark, so, I hate this guy.
21: And they screwed that up. So anyway.
22: Everybody is getting a game ball, okay? Everybody.
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2: Ryan Castle joins us now, one of our resident culinary experts, and we have a chili cook-off happening here.
3: I'd like to cook some stuff
2: tomorrow. Sure. What is like your signature dish, would you say? If someone's like, hey, cook for me, what's the thing?
3: Braised short ribs.
2: Oh.
3: Yeah, that's probably the go-to. With like red wine sauce and mushrooms, garlic mashed potatoes.
4: So tomorrow for breakfast, can we have that?
3: It takes about 5 hours to make.
2: Holy doodle. And today
3: I'm making smoked chicken white bean chili for tomorrow's chili cook-off. So I'll be smoking a chicken. You know the hardest part about smoking a chicken? Keeping it lit.
4: Hey, the DMD is brought to you by Palace Law, and tomorrow it's also a throwdown between the Seattle Seahawks and the Denver Broncos, and it's going to be a throwback showdown as both teams will be rocking their vintage jerseys. The Seahawks will be wearing their cool blue old school vintage jerseys, and the Broncos will be wearing their old school ones as well.
2: So I feel like we should all be wearing our vintage Seahawks gear tomorrow.
3: Tomorrow's a blue Thursday.
2: It is Thursday.
3: All right.
4: Hell yeah, go Hawks.
2: Go Hawks. Well, this might be the weirdest chicken wing flavor ever. Wingstop is teaming up with Sour Patch Kids for a new flavor called Wicked Punch. 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
3: you
2: candy.
3: You had me up until
4: I was going to say
3: Sour Patch. Like, I like all of those things, but not together.
4: This is not an April Fool's joke that they just decided to unveil a lot sooner.
2: It launches nationwide October 27th, and it's just a limited run, so you'll have to get it while you can.
3: Just in time for Halloween.
2: Right? Yeah. How perfect. I would try it.
4: I mean, I'm willing to try it. I just think that sounds like a terrible idea.
3: I'll try anything twice.
4: But then again, I thought that everyone was like, oh, the Beast Mode sausage. Remember Blue Max Meats? They did it back when the Seahawks made their run for the Super Bowl. And it was Skittles, and I got those for our Super Bowl party that year. And it was a big hit. It was amazing.
2: I think we got to add it to the field trip list.
4: Put it on the list. I also like the French fries at Wingstop.
3: Yeah.
4: They season them with sugar, which is very healthy.
2: Very hungry.
4: Hey, as far as weather, we're going to be hitting a high of 67 degrees. It's going to be a cloudy day today. That's the DMD brought to you by Snoqualmie Casino and Hotel. And that's what's up.
2: Chef Ryan Castle is up next with your morning 12-pack.
0: 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It starts now. It's uninterrupted. And it's going pumpkin chunking. Funkin' Chunkin'. It's the Morning 12-Pack with Ryan Castle.

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So we on a world premiere day. We have new music from Stained today. The song's called Ghost. I will play it for you in this morning's morning 12-pack. In about 20 minutes.

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0: post office. Because whenever I walk in there, it's chaos and angry people, and everyone just wants their stuff attended to so quickly. And I'm like, I get why people, quote unquote, go postal. Oh. That wasn't even meant to be a joke.
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15: Getting older will catch up with you when you least expect it. 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
3: 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You get to play whatever you want. Start with one of those today, and this one for Clint in Marysville. 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

Hey, it's Jen Hatmaker. Here's what I've learned in midlife. Joy isn't the reward you earn after all the work is done. Joy is the work. That's what this new series on For the Love is all about. The sacred, yes. It's choosing delight, rest, and pleasure on purpose. Because saying yes to yourself, that's the

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Tune in for murders that defy explanation, mystery seeking exploration, and shocking secrets that will leave you breathless. 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And neither do we. 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

Yeah, I'll take bands that tour together this summer in order for 50, Alex. Remedy from Black Crowes, followed by You Could Be Mine from Guns N' Roses. 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

0: Steve, Migs, Danny V. Yesterday, I got to do a little bit of errand running in between activities of the afternoon, and went to the post office in Stanwood. And let me tell you, I walk in there, and I'm just so impressed with the ladies that work there.
1: Oh, because the patience of saints?
0: Because they work in such a male-dominated industry.
1: I'm all like, oh, yeah, let's talk about the post office.
0: Because
1: whenever I walk in there, it's chaos and angry people, and everyone just wants their stuff attended to so quickly. And I'm like, I get why people, quote-unquote, go postal. Oh. That wasn't even meant to be a joke.
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And the conclusion of what was a damn fine hookup once again, Rockaholics. 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

Hey, what's up? This is Aaron Lewis from Stained. This is the Odyssey world premiere of our new song, Ghosts. 99.9 KISW, the Rock of Seattle.

New from Stain, the song is called Ghosts, the Odyssey world premiere. And you can see Stain, too. They're taking Break the Cycle out on tour for its 25th anniversary. That happens at Climate Pledge Arena on March 27th.

History That Doesn't Suck is a legit, hard-hitting American history podcast told through entertaining stories. 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

You must remember this presents The Bisexuals. Libby Holman was a sexually fluid blues singer who became famous in the 1920s, and then infamous when she was indicted for her husband's murder. 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Also featuring Elizabeth Taylor, Josephine Baker, drugs, orgies, and, of course, movies. 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
3: Sometimes it feels like the news is full of things that have never happened before. 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Trade embargoes? Thomas Jefferson tried them. Rent too high? We've been arguing about that for a while. 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
0: I recently took a girls' trip to Arizona, and let's just say, we are not the kind of ladies who take it easy.

0: Hey, it's Taryn Daly from The Daily Migs Show. And yes, we did do a very relaxing hippie sound bath, but we also hit the pickleball courts, walked all over town, did a little wine tasting, and even ended up line dancing at a dive bar. 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
1: Well, oh man, can't thank you enough for listening today. Do stick around for the men's room. 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And on YouTube, as you know, find them at KISW Rock. Subscribe while you're there. I'm Ryan Castle. I'll be in the bar. See you, bye.

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0: Yeah. Their jelly beans are phenomenal.
1: I haven't had a Starburst jelly bean. I'm not a big jelly bean guy.
0: You've had Starburst jelly beans.
1: I have.
0: I gave you some before. You
1: said did I like delicious. Them? Yes. Okay.
2: The problem with
1: Thank you
2: Starburst.
1: For letting me know.
0: Yeah.
1: You've had them and you like them. Cool.
2: The problem with the Starburst is I do like the squares. I do like the candy itself.
0: It of
2: is
0: course. Just,
2: it is probably the biggest pain in the ass candy to eat because right. that package just, sucks.
1: And it sticks to your teeth, man.
2: Well, no. I don't care about that. I like that part because then I just got a little flavor that's stuck in my tooth that I get to lick at it.
0: Those Starburst jelly beans did so well. And they were like one of the first ones to like not just be regular jelly beans. Like they sell them all year round now.
1: Huh. Okay. Mm-hmm. And I've had them and I like them, Mike.
3: I will say though, even at the Queen Anne Beer Hall before we went over to the show, I could not believe how many female Rush fans were in the Queen Anne Beer Hall. It felt like more than I'd ever seen at a Rush show before.
4: I can't believe they're anywhere.
3: We're coming out in droves now, Miles.
5: Those were just dropping off their husbands.
4: That was my joke. A guy was on Saturday. He's going to the Rush show. I said, Taryn's going to be there. I know. I said, just look for the only woman in the crowd.
3: I'll
4: find
3: it's
4: you.
3: Me.
4: Yeah,
5: what exactly. was the bathroom line like? A climate pledge?
3: No line. No line at all. Just walk great. Right in. With stalls upon stalls available. It was fantastic.
4: Wow. And the men got to wait.
3: Yeah. Oh, yeah.
5: It's outside the building.
4: I'm having stage fright. Come on, buddy, go.
3: So right. awesome.
4: Yeah. You went two nights?
3: Yes.
4: Okay, all right, okay. So, as far as bands
5: like
4: go...
5: the male Rush fan has to trouble pee.
4: Yes, exactly.
5: Like they're all that old, like, goddamn bladder.
4: Think
5: these pills aren't working.
4: Think positive thoughts. Positive thoughts. Guys, can we get the Dirty Germans looking into your window and Coke Ted looking back into your window? That birthday request brought to you by the lovely Jesse. All right.
1: Yeah, listen, Jesse, we've been staring into your window for quite a long time. You just haven't noticed us.
0: Yeah, we're staring into his window, yeah? Since it's a cokehead, we're staring back at us?
1: Yeah.
4: Yes.
1: Don't cachet, MFers! Get out of the window! My house, happy birthday!
0: I don't know that I've ever had to at Lumen.
1: Really? Well, yeah, that's fair.
4: I have.
1: That's fair.
4: In a suite?
1: You pooped a lumen?
4: Yeah.
1: Oh, I don't know, man. When it's a sporting event, I just, like, that's the last thing I want to do.
4: It was a suite, man. It wasn't
1: oh,
4: even
1: Oh,
4: like,
1: yeah, yeah, yeah.
4: It
1: right.
4: wasn't
1: so
4: even like
1: the solo deal. All
4: yeah,
1: right.
4: When we first got here, remember we were getting hooked up on that suite. I was like, man, we got our own bathroom. I'm using this thing.
1: But then like, I'm pooping sure. in the back of the Greyhound. Like, come on, bro. We're in the suite, man. Don't drop your business in there because we all have to deal with it.
4: Okay. Other than the bathroom, where did you use the bathroom? 206-803-ROCK. I pooped in Showbox. That was amazing.
0: Yeah.
4: That was amazing. That was one of the scariest ones I've ever taken.
1: Why?
4: I don't know. It was either between that or the 5-point. Just a weird thing, really.
1: Five, like, I peed in the 5-point, but I don't
4: yeah,
1: know.
4: Yeah, but you're just peeing
1: on
4: a wall.
1: I yeah. mean,
4: if you've never gone
1: I'm
4: into,
1: not, no.
4: Oh, the weirdest place I've ever used the bathroom, though, is the... do you remember that bar in Chinatown in San Francisco?
1: Yes.
4: The Japanese whiskey bar?
1: That was weird.
0: That one with you.
4: Where yeah. you went down the steps, man.
1: That dragon lady.
4: The bathroom was only, like, 5 feet high.
1: Yeah.
4: For real. Like, the ceiling.
1: Seriously, man,
4: you had
1: place.
4: To duck down in, man. And the door wouldn't close all the way. And, like, in the... But the the stairs went past the men's bathroom to the girls' bathroom. So, like,
1: right. So, if you're walking by and the door doesn't close,
4: she could look down and see your face, right? She couldn't see. It's like being nude but having a barrel on, kind of thing.
1: Right.
4: Like, it was just like, this sucks. It's 2:00 in the morning.
1: We were interviewing Duff McKagan.
4: Oh,
1: and he
4: God.
1: Was in there with his wife, all right? So, and it's not that that matters, but beautiful woman standing in there. And you were unusually quiet during the whole interview. I didn't know what was going on. And it was, what, you had to, like, take a massive dump, or you didn't want to fart. It was what?
0: Yeah, I just had to poop.
1: And like you said, nothing.
0: Right, and you're just sitting there, and it's like, right, we're taping it before the show,
1: yeah.
0: So it's like still a little bit earlier in the day, and I just was like, my head, I'm just like, I don't know if I'm going to make it. So the let's just get this interview. It has nothing against stuff.
1: No.
0: His wife, they were super nice. It was just like in my head, I was just like, please God, end this interview because I can't. Like, if I walk out during a segment now and come back and go, hey, I had to poop, everybody goes,
4: yeah, no,
0: all right.
1: But not
0: whatever.
1: In an interview.
0: And that would look very insulting
4: but
0: to Duff.
4: That's really right. The only reason we would ever walk out live on the air. It's understood.
1: Oh, yeah, like,
4: it's
1: look,
4: understood.
1: Man.
0: Right, I mean, I don't even have my phone in here, so it'd be rare to get a text message that would make you leave
1: sure.
0: the studio. But generally, yeah, if one of us, you know what I mean?
1: Just gets up and
0: just
1: leaves.
0: Got up and left, I would be like, all right, somebody's pooping.
1: Yeah, no doubt. No doubt about
0: right?
1: it.
0: Right? Because even Mike sometimes, like during a commercial break.
1: Cover me.
0: Yeah. Yeah. Because they'll just be like, I got to go. And I know. That's why if I'm covering for him, And it's like questionable. I'm like, oh, Christ, there's nobody else here to bring us back.
4: Okay, this is going to be a tough one. Here's number one on the 10 essential deep cut tracks from Rush.
6: One, number one.
3: Lydia
7: Strangiato.
8: That's it. She did it, Christ. There you go. Forget about it. It's over. She nailed it.
3: But they played this on Saturday night. It was probably my favorite of the whole
4: night.
3: Did
4: you miss one?
3: What's that?
4: I think you just missed one.
3: I need a little
4: one.
3: Help in there.
0: Yeah.
4: She missed
3: the title.
4: You guys really
3: put me on the spot.
1: But she sank it, for Christ's sake.
0: I didn't know any of those 10 songs.
4: Me neither. Except for Red Bachetta.
0: I'm with Biles. I don't know that I like any band, especially Sterling.
2: No, you know what else
4: I'm jealous. Saying?
0: I don't even like Pearl Jam that much.
4: I'd like to hear the Dirty Germans on how to continue taking care of myself, really finish myself off nice on the special day. Baltimore Miles on what he remembers about his 40s. And Beatles English Mike on how he pleases his lady of the night on her birthday. Thanks for all you guys do. Show's been a fantastic source of entertainment for years now. And looking forward to years to come. By the way, I go by Brandon, not David.
9: Yeah, for me, I have my own little thing, but I like to use a little bit of sandpaper on my hand. The burn is nice.
10: Yes, the pleasure was the pain.
9: Yeah.
4: What do I remember about my 40s? I got divorced.
1: Yeah.
4: Wife left me, kicked me out of the house. So, whatever. It's all gone.
11: When it comes to pleasing a lady of the night, you got to do a little more than hold a hand there, mate. Got to get down on the strawberry fields forever.
1: I pushed Ringo in the bedroom coaching years ago. I've done the same thing. It was an accident. I'm a teenager hanging out with my buddies. The riot police showed up when I went off the one time. So we're hanging out in that general area. And this is downtown Baltimore. You know, we're 15, 16, whatever. And they have some bushes. So I just went to pee. I did not realize there was a homeless guy sleeping there, man. So I whip it out. I start peeing. And you just hear, hey! I mean, I'm like, oh, my God. I'm like, dude, he's like, you just pee on me? I'm like, bro, I did. I did not know you were there, man. I swear to God. I thought this guy was going to kill me. He was laying in the bushes. Did not know he's there. And I mean, just, oh, no.
0: How mad can you be when you're sleeping in the bush?
4: You can't see it.
1: When someone pees on you, I think you're going to get kind of mad. He was very, very angry.
0: I can tell you the most unique one.
4: Louisiana.
0: Was in Baton Rouge at Tiger Stadium.
4: Okay.
0: We've been tailgating all day. Eating boudin balls, all that stuff.
1: Oh, man, yeah.
0: It's a night game. By the time we get into the night game, I have to go. But you got to keep in mind, there's 104,000 people there.
4: Right.
0: And their stadium is built. There's, like, dorms in there and stuff. They just kept building on top of old Tiger Stadium.
1: Okay, all right.
0: So at some point, again, it's one of those things where you're like, I got to go. And we're standing there. And you know when I'm just like, oh, I'm going to have to. Like, I'd already tried a couple bathrooms. The toilets are a mess. It's disgusting. And I see this guy come out of, like, a single toilet.
1: Ooh.
0: And I was just like, is that a single toilet? He's like, yeah, it is. I went in there. I don't know how to. If I had to find it again, I bet I couldn't. Right? But to this day, it's probably the greatest, like. I was like,
1: it's just such a victory.
0: Oh, you know? The clouds opened. It was like, Jesus, I could hear the voice of God in this. It was clean.
4: Yeah.
0: It was awesome.
6: And now, the men's room legacy continues. Unfortunately, what you're about to hear is real. The members of this radio program are simply not that bright, or what some people would call educated. They are merely stupid. They're not trying to offend anyone on purpose. And all have played doctors on TV. You have been warned, and are cordially invited to join the party. This

0: trippers, the grasshoppers, the hip ones, all gathered in secrecy and flying high as a kite.
1: This is the Men's Room with Miles and Thrill. 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
4: Clack, clack.
5: J.D. John.
2: All right, here we go. Students show up to school only to find their first grade teacher is drunk. Meanwhile, a New Hampshire man takes two DUI tests in one night. Both he did flunk. Authorities on the lookout for wiener hurlers in one small town. Lookout or a giant inflatable pumpkin may mow you down. And today's rescued animals include two horses, along with one jackass.
6: Yeah!
2: That is all coming on today's very special episode of The Men's Room.
1: And now, here's the question.
7: Hola, bitches! Good day to you and yours. All right, as the saying goes, nobody's perfect. For example, with the notable exception of my wife, no one remembers everything. We all have things that slip our mind, both big and small. And look, you might forget that you put a soda in the freezer and it explodes. Maybe drop an S-bomb, but it's no big deal. Forget that you left the stove on and burn your house down. Big deal. Maybe you forgot that your kid was off from school today. Not really a big deal, except when she walked into the office and scared the living bejesus out of me. However, forget to pick up your kid after school, much bigger deal. At least it is to them. Now, these are the garden variety things that, you know, all of us forget from time to time. But then there's those memory lapses, well, to make headlines. A woman in New Hampshire, she went to urgent care after suffering an asthma attack. And they forgot about her and locked her in the building for the night. They was told, hey, just wait here. Mm-hmm. Someone will be right with you. Well, nobody was. There's a man in Ohio. I love this guy. Now, he robbed a bank after handing the teller a note that said, and I quote, give me the... You see, he forgot to add the word money because he was so high on crack. And in Florida, a dump truck driver, he forgot to lower the bed of his truck. Now, he did remember when he slammed into an overpass. And like our very own Miles Montgomery, a man in Russia, recently had a colonoscopy. Unlike our very own Miles Montgomery, the man forgot how to speak his native tongue when he woke up after anesthesia. Lasted a couple hours, but that's kind of problematic when you're in a different country, speaking a foreign language. But that's what we're getting at today. Look, man, there are things big and small that we forget. Sometimes it's a bigger issue, sometimes it's small, and sometimes no one even notices. Like if you're like me, you'll tell your wife what you forgot about like 4 days after you forgot. Then when she hears it, it's funny. You can't tell them real time. But that's what today's question is all about. Brought to you by our friends at Advanced Air Restoration. We would like to know, what did you or someone else completely space on or completely forget?
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12: And away we go. 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
1: All the tolls, away we go. Welcome to the 21st Amendment season, episode number 4612. What a large and a charge program we have for you today. Guaranteed future repeat. The exciting return of Who Sucks Less.
2: Yeah.
1: All the way at 4:30. I understand we're in for a doozy today.
2: I don't know if it's a doozy. It is. But look, man, one of the stories you came across yesterday, Miles, just kind of pointed at your screen. I said, okay, that definitely qualifies as a Who Sucks Less person. Now, I was making no attempt to have any connection between stories. And then another story popped up today, and I'm like, you've got to be kidding me. So two things of equal disgust. One is kind of just stupid teen stuff, but all pretty bad.
1: Okay.
2: All pretty bad.
1: Who Sucks Less is coming up at 4:30 on the program. Today we're going to talk about forgetting things. The older you get, the more you forget, it seems. But
2: sure.
1: That doesn't mean you don't forget things just in day-to-day life. So today we're going to ask you, what did you or someone else space on or completely forget? And this goes back to even, you know, maybe your parents forgot to pick you up from a sporting event.
2: Yep.
1: It's happened to me. It's happened to me to practice. It happened to me in a game one point in time.
2: Yeah.
1: Mom didn't even know I was in a game. You know, that,
2: right.
1: She forgot about the game. She forgot about picking me up the entire
2: sure,
1: deal.
2: Sure, sure.
1: Until I was able to finally get to a payphone and make a phone call and call my home and go, hey, are you going to ever come and pick me up? She's like, where are you? I'm like, oh, my God, here we go. Or the time she forgot my birthday.
2: Yeah, that's
3: that one's worst. A little different.
2: Right.
3: But forgetting kids happens all the time.
2: It does,
3: like, my brother's a principal. And something like, we try to talk usually on the same time. He's usually, but if I talk to him and I'll be like, what are you doing? He's like, ah, I'm just getting home. Like, what happened? He's like,
2: Somebody forgot,
3: or sometimes people just forget to go out there to the bus to get kids, and then the bus drivers will bring them back to the school.
2: Right.
1: Yep.
2: Oh, yeah. Oh, yeah. Yeah, yeah. I mean, it used to happen at my kids' daycare a lot, at their K through 8 school, and it's weird. Like, the older your kid gets, it seems the less likely you are to forget them.
1: Right.
2: When they actually don't necessarily need your help, like, they could just get on the bus themselves and get home, but 6 and 7 years old, like, they need you, and for whatever reason, you completely forget that you dropped them off at school, and you're like, oh, S. You know?
1: Yeah, well, there was a girl in high school, and we were playing an away game in Elkins, West Virginia.
2: All right.
1: Which is a pretty good haul from where I grew up in Morgantown, probably close to 2 hours.
2: Damn.
1: 2 hour drive. But we always traveled with our band. We had one of the best bands in the state, and they would go. They would be in a different bus than we are, blah, blah, blah, blah. So apparently, one of the women who played clarinet at the time, she was having, I don't know exactly what it was, but some type of bathroom issue.
2: Okay.
1: All right.
2: We can guess what that is.
1: So at the end of the game, she is in the bathroom. And she's in the bathroom, I think, for a while. That bus left first.
2: Mm-hmm.
1: Okay. Now, we were still kind of fooling around based on the fact that you still have to load all your gear in.
2: Yeah, yeah.
1: You know what I mean? Change clothes, take a shower, do all that stuff. The trainers and all those people are taking care of people. So our bus leaves a little bit later. She comes out, her bus is gone.
2: Mm-hmm.
1: I mean, they left her.
3: Oh, yeah.
1: So thank God our bus was still there to be able to take her back home, because she's just standing there. She's like, they left me? And the bus is gone.
2: I guess.
1: But thank God there was another bus. She just rode back with us, but it was still kind of like, wow, they don't do a head count or anything like that in a marching band? But I guess
2: one thing I learned with the head count after seeing the movie Home Alone, make sure you see that face, too.
4: Yes.
2: Mm-hmm. Right? Because you can count the number of kids, but if you're not paying attention, at some point you say, who are those two kids sitting in the back? It's like, Dad, I don't know. You allowed them to be here. Like, Jesus Christ. Well, where are the other two kids we went with? Oh, they rode with Miss So-and-so. I'm like, okay, this isn't good, because it's not like they just got into this person's car. I clearly had an oversight, and it looks bad.
1: They say this almost sounds like a horror movie. A woman in New Hampshire, she went to urgent care recently. She was suffering an asthma attack, and she'd been exposed to a cat and allergic to cats. So everything was fine at first. They gave her a shot and said to just hang tight, and they'd be back in a bit. But no one ever returned to the examination room. Now, about a half hour later, she started getting restless, especially since it seemed quiet outside the room. She popped her head out of the door and realized that they had completely forgotten about her. Yeah, they locked up and left. Now, as soon as she stepped outside the room, the alarm went off. She called 911, police responded, and they rescued her. Thankfully, she's fine, did not suffer another attack when no one was there. Naturally, she says she probably won't be going back to that office.
2: Yeah.
1: The company has apologized, saying that the rooms are supposed to be cleared and checked before closing. Clearly, the employees dropped the ball on that one.
2: No, so we understand what your protocol is. That doesn't mean that people do it. Right? Every company issues, hey, you know, it's not our policy for blah, blah, blah to happen. Like, you don't have to make that statement. We know. What we're saying is that this person screwed it up.
1: Yeah.
2: She knows her policy is not to lock patients in urgent care overnight. I think she knows that. Yeah. I think she's mad at the people that locked her ass in urgent care overnight.
1: One of the, if there are any pros to not being married, you know what I mean? I mean, nothing wrong with being married. I enjoy my time doing that. But one of the pros to not being married is trying to remember the itinerary that someone tells you weeks or months in advance, as far as dates, as far as things that you need to be aware of. We're going someplace, such and such is doing this, all those different things. I was horrible at it. Like, I would come home and, are you ready to go? Where are we going?
2: Yeah.
1: I've told you this four times. Like, but you told me a long time ago. Like, this, there was no update today. There was no update yesterday.
2: See, like, that's how you have to break the system. My wife and I have a very strong agreement, because I always tell her, I said, look, there's two things. One, generally to my core, and I don't mean this as a negative thing, I don't care. So whatever you tell, if it's some future date thing, like,
1: yeah,
2: I'm not going to remember and I don't care. But she has accepted that. And so the way we operate, and this is no joke, and I was talking to Taryn about this the other day, but when I get up in the morning, and I'll even ask her directly, what do I need to know today? Because a lot of times when you tell people all this crap they have to do, to me, it just feels stressy.
1: Yeah.
2: Even if
1: yeah.
2: you don't remember yeah. what it is, it's just, oh, I got this thing, I got this thing. Where if I get up in the morning, I'm like, look, it's, to me, it's like work. Things happen, you roll with it, deal with it that day. So she has this massive calendar in the home office. And in spite of it being directly in front of me, I never look at it. Because even when I glance at it, every single day has crap written on it. And look, 90% of it has nothing to do with me, but I'm not going to take the time to read through to find out what I'm obligated for. So I was saying this to Taryn, and Taryn said, look, I do the same thing as your wife, but mine is color-coded. So there's one color for her, means right. she has crap to yeah. do, one for her husband, one for her son, okay? So I see my wife yesterday, and I said, you know, Taryn does what you do, but Taryn color-codes it. My wife's response is, I do too. You just don't listen.
1: Oh.
2: I was like, are you being serious? She's like, yes. She's like, if it's something for you, it's a one color. If it's me, it's one color. The kids are different colors. And then if there's something we're all doing, different color. I said, babe, honest to God, I do not look at that calendar. It's just a stress ball sitting on the wall. And she's like, I know you don't. But she's like, just so you know, it is color coded.
1: What's your color?
2: Didn't even ask. Really? I'm not kidding when I say I don't care. You will tell me. I know you will. If I get an important email thing here at work, so like Kayla, our promotions director,
1: sure.
2: right? Always planning ahead. Everything's in the future. We got dates. I don't look at it. I just forward to my wife. And I know that thing gets put up on the calendar.
1: All right.
2: And day of or the night before, hey, tomorrow wear blank because you guys have so-and-so going on. Oh, crap, I forgot. She's like, I know.
1: Mm-hmm. That's why I'm people say, why don't you put it in your phone? Why don't you put it in your calendar?
2: No.
1: I just don't do it.
2: I don't.
1: I mean, I know people who are very organized doing that.
3: But. Yeah, I mean, I think all of us, I don't know about Mike, but I know for three of us, like, I swear by the giant calendar on my desk.
2: You know what's funny?
3: And I can keep Saturday and Sunday.
1: Me too.
3: I can keep Saturday and Sunday straight, right?
2: Sure.
3: Like, sometimes somebody asked me today about something, and I was just like, nope, that weekend's booked. And sometimes I'm like, I don't know what it is. I just know
2: You're good with right. dates, man.
3: Well, with the yeah. weekend.
2: We right. could say, like, March 13th, 2028, that'll tell you straight up. I don't know what I'm doing, but I know I have something the 12th through the 14th. I mean, yeah. like, well, what are you doing? I don't know. I'm just telling you these well, 3 days, look, which look, I find amazing.
1: It's also, for me, it's kind of a break. So if someone says, like, hey, you interested in doing this? Or mm-hmm. you want to meet up here, go here, or go to the show, or whatever the deal is. I will say, and I mean this, I'll say, let me get to work first. I need to look at my calendar. Mm-hmm. This is yeah. how I organize myself. I write everything down on a calendar on my desk. Let me check, and I will get back to you. So it's like, yeah, I want to do that. Or no, I don't give an answer right away because I'm not sure until I get back to work. So like yeah. on the weekend or anything else, I was like, look, man, even if it's my kids, like, you want to do dinner this week? I'm like, wait till Monday morning.
2: I'll let you know.
1: I'll wait till Monday morning. I will look at my calendar, see what I got going on, and I'll shoot you a text, and we'll figure out a day.
2: I have the calendar behind my chair, and I realize I still don't even look at it. Like, somebody will say something we have to do, and I turn around and look, and I'm like, I took the time to write this down. Mm-hmm. But I don't know if I'm just calendar adverse. Mike and I had a conversation last night, right? So we had plans to do mm-hmm. something tonight. And we said, all right, you know what, man? Let's reschedule it for Friday. Both yes. of us, this is just yesterday. We had this conversation. We go, all right.
3: Cool.
2: I am pulling my phone out to call my wife. Mike says, hey, give me a minute. Let me check with my wife to make sure, because neither yeah. of us know.
1: Right.
2: And sure enough, both of us were like, yeah, we got to cancel Friday, bro, because I already got plans.
1: Stuff going on.
2: I still don't know what they are. I just know I'll be doing something.
4: Yeah, we adopted the app Time Tree a little while back. So it's on my phone there, and it's a calendar that's on your phone. But both of us have this app, and both of us have an account on it to where we now have a combined calendar.
2: All right.
4: And it's been established. If it's not on the calendar, it can't be held in contempt of court here.
2: Whose idea was that? Yours?
4: Hers.
2: Oh, really?
4: Because my stupid ass was always like, oh, yeah, we're going to go over to Ted's this week. And she's like, no, we've had this plan for weeks. We're going to go over to my mom's house this week. I'm like, damn it, you're right. I forgot.
3: I have another buddy. He travels. You guys all know him. He loves going to shows, like live music.
2: Yeah.
3: But like if we go out, what was it? If we go out and just have a couple drinks, like he'll tell me all the stuff he's going to, and then later in the conversation will be like, what about this weekend? I'll be like, dude, you're in Denver.
2: Right.
3: He's like, how do you know my calendar? I was like, because you told me. But he's one of those people that just, he'll still go, but he'll just, if it's a live music event, he'll just say yes and go.
2: Mm-hmm. Oh. What? Yeah.
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1: Too good to be true.
2: Want an ice bath?
3: Once a week.
2: Okay. What is the benefit of this?
3: Well, if you got injuries like knee injuries and sciatic nerve injuries, and plantar fasciitis will help out with a lot of the swelling.
2: Okay. Okay. You can also roll your foot on a, you know, like a frozen bottle of water.
3: Yeah, I do that also. Yeah.
2: Okay.
4: Right. Does it have to have ice in it to be an ice bath?
2: Well, yeah.
4: All right.
3: I mean, I think so.
4: Well, like my buddy has one. I guess it's more of a cold tub.
2: Yeah, that would be a cold tub. But the ice bath dictates that there's ice, like
4: I
2: a bubble
4: people
2: bath.
4: Just say it, but then I'm like, I don't know. I've been in a lot of them. They don't always have ice.
2: Drop that bubbles in my bath to have a bubble bath.
4: I use the term cold plunge.
2: Okay, there you go. Okay. There you go.
4: All right, what did you forget?
3: I didn't forget something, but our partner did. I retired as a law enforcement officer, and we went on our pursuit of a carjacking suspect. Well, I was one of the last units, and I could hear him say, he's going over the fence, and he's running here, he's running there. So by the time I get there, the pursuit's already over. They already got him in custody. So I'm one of the last ones, so I pull up to where they got him. But nobody tells me that they put him in my car, and I didn't see him. So it's at my end of my shift, so I go home, and I live in a gated community, push the button. And the guy didn't say nothing. It was like 10 miles from the scene. Finally, when I pull up to the driveway, he says, "Sir, don't beat my A, you know, my butt. Please don't hurt me." And I said, "Who in the hell are you?"
2: you
3: then
2: drove
3: I hear
2: this
3: on the radio. Who has a suspect?
2: So you didn't realize, you did not know he was in the car, and you basically drove him to your home before he said anything.
3: Yep. And we're in the ghetto, and my neighborhood's a nice neighborhood. It totally surprised me. It scared the hell out of me.
2: So what do you think?
4: He probably thought you were going to, like, torture him if you took him home.
3: Yeah, that's what he said. "Please, sir, don't beat my butt."
2: Yeah, I'd be a little alarming. I have a question.
3: And I work for that county that Kaepernick did a documentary on, so you know what kind of stuff they used to do back in the day.
2: I didn't do that, but
3: the old school cops used to do that crap.
2: And, that's why he brought it up. Mm-hmm. Hey,
3: yeah,
2: so
3: absolutely.
2: As far as being
3: a
2: cop.
3: I'm glad he did, you know, because he changed things for the better.
2: Well, as far as being a cop goes, like, what's, you know, because the one thing, when I'm younger, I wouldn't do it now, but when I'm younger, I don't know, 18 or 25 years old, I know I could outrun a cop. So you would do certain dumb things, never like a felony, but some dumb crap, cops chase you, you take off, they give up pursuit. What is the farthest you think you've had to chase someone on foot?
3: In the winter, so it was like, probably like 50 degrees that day. It was foggy. It's foggy in our area. This guy did a burglary. I probably ran probably a mile and a half, and this guy was booking it with a VCR under his arm. And then I was hurting, you know, with all that equipment on. But, you know, that cough you get after you run so much and you're sprinting, almost hacked up a lung. But I caught him.
2: You did a mile and a half,
4: damn,
2: man.
4: Damn.
2: Did he keep looking over his shoulder like, "God damn it, man, it's a VCR, just let me go"?
3: He did.
2: Did he hold the VCR the whole time?
3: He did hold the VCR until the very end. You know, I took out my baton, and he wanted to throw it at me, and I whacked him in the hands, and he finally gave up.
2: Because, I mean, usually the move is, if I have the contraband, the cop's chasing me. If it's weighing me down, just drop the contraband, right?
4: Yes.
2: Start swinging both
4: of them. It's a bag of...
3: There's times that I see how fast they are, and the code is 1022. Meaning, never mind, I'm not chasing this guy.
4: Jesus. I can imagine holding on to a bag of like $30,000 in cash, but
2: yes.
4: A VCR?
2: Yeah, VCR, like, bro, I'm just dropping it, and I'll keep running.
5: Yeah, what year was that?
2: That was 2019.
5: Right, exactly. He's run out of a Blockbuster.
2: Right.
5: What did you or someone else space on or completely forget? 206-803-ROCK.
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7: Steve Miggs, Danny V, yesterday I got to do a little bit of errand running in between activities of the afternoon, and went to the post office in Stanwood. And let me tell you, I walk in there, and I'm just so impressed with the ladies that work there.
4: Oh, because the patience of saints?
7: Because they work in such a male-dominated industry.
4: I'm all like, oh, yeah, let's talk about the post office. Because whenever I walk in there, it's chaos. And

0: angry people and everyone just wants their stuff attended to so quickly. And I'm like, I get why people, quote unquote, go postal. Oh. 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
2: Here's a doozy for you. A 28-year-old English teacher from Russia allegedly stopped speaking Russian, his native language, for several hours after undergoing a colonoscopy under anesthesia.
3: His wife's like, I told you to talk out of your ass.
2: Yeah. This is the first time they said that the man had undergone anesthesia. After the procedure, he took a long time to regain consciousness. When he woke up, he spoke only English. Doctor spent more than an hour trying to bring him back to normal before calling his wife. Now, even after his wife arrived, the man kept speaking English.
3: I think he did that on purpose.
2: Shouting and trying to explain something. His ability to speak Russian returned several hours later when he said he needed to use the bathroom. They say such cases have been described in the medical literature. Although the phenomenon is considered rare, it is known as foreign language syndrome, in which a person temporarily stops using their native tongue and switches to a second language that they also know.
3: Okay. I've heard of that happening, all right? But in some cases, like a woman had like some kind of brain operation or something. When she woke up, she was speaking French, okay? And like she speaks English, all right? But she started speaking French. The thing was, she's like, I've never taken French. Like, I did not take French in school other than like oui and mademoiselle or something like that. She's like, I don't know French. I don't know how I was speaking French.
2: They cite the case of a 17-year-old patient who lost the ability to understand and speak Dutch after orthopedic surgery and communicated only in English for about 24 hours. He later regained his ability to speak his native language. Now, the exact cause of such reactions remains unclear. One hypothesis is that it might be related to emergence delirium, which is a temporary state of confusion that can occur when a patient emerges from anesthesia.
3: Sure.
2: They said they cannot establish an absolute cause for the episode and why it actually happened.
3: No.
4: I mean, if you have surgery, it is very disorienting when you come to.
3: Oh, yeah. That anesthesia is no joke.
2: Well, the thing for me is that, like, you don't even realize you're going under.
3: No.
2: Like, they're like, we're going to start this now, and all of a sudden you're done. And then the next thing you know, like 2 seconds later, you wake up.
4: Yeah.
2: That could be 4 or 5 hours.
3: Oh, yeah. It's a very, very strange
2: thing. Someone's just tapping on your shoulder. You're like, is it over? And you look at your watch, and you're like, oh, my God, like my nose surgery was over 4 hours.
3: Yeah, the first time I had anesthesia, and it was an emergency situation, cut the artery in my arm, blah, blah, blah. But vaguely remember saying something to the doctor. Anyway, wake up in the hospital. My parents are there. They explain what happened. And the first words out of my mouth were like, look, I hear you. I remember the accident, but you need to call my job and let them know I'm going to be late. And everyone looked at each other and said, we called them yesterday. I'm like, what? They're like, you've been out for like 27 hours. And it's just mind-blowing. Like, an entire day had gone by. You know, whatever's happening in the world, all of this happened. But in my mind, I'd been out for like 20 minutes.
2: Yeah.
3: Yeah, that's a hard thing to reconcile in your brain.
2: What did you or someone else face on or completely forget? 206-803-ROCK.
4: Yeah, I mean, when I had that hiatal hernia surgery, I was just like, why does my throat hurt? And they're like, there was a giant tube in there.
3: Yeah.
4: And I was like, all right. And I'm like, why did you shave me? And they were like, because we had to cut you open. I was like, all right.
2: Okay.
3: So you really just...
4: Same thing. They count you down. You count backwards. The guy asked me something about music because I told him I worked in radio. And then, yeah, like, kind of like Miles. I don't want to say it was 4 hours, but it was a good couple hours.
3: Have you ever seen someone go under anesthesia? I have not heard anyone make it past 8. Rather say count backwards from 10.
4: All right.
3: And they always look annoyed because typically it's an adult. Jeez. 10, 9. Are they asleep already? Oh, yeah, they're out, man.
2: Well, when I got my colonoscopy on Friday, it was very formatical. Like the anesthesiologist comes in, the nurse who's checking you in, all the questions, all these different things. It's very formal. I talked to 3 or 4 people before I go in. I talked to my doctor for like a half a second. He's like, you all right? You ready to go? I'm like, yep. And I go in, and they wheel me into the room, and he is blasting Kansas, Carry On My Wayward Son.
3: That's his surgery music.
2: Exactly. Like, I'm going to get my ass probed to Kansas.
3: To Kansas.
2: Jesus.
4: Hey, random question. I could ask this off the air. Like, do you clean extra just because you know you're going to be out?
2: What do you mean clean extra?
3: Like, you know how you floss before you go to the dentist? Are you bidetting your ass before you go in for a colonoscopy?
2: That's basically what I've been doing for the entire 24 hours before. Those were all those pills. That's all the
3: stuff
2: you
3: drink. But that's getting in, out. I'm saying just from the outer appearance. Like, you give one extra wipe.
2: I wiped so many times. I told you, it was like 15 times I used the bathroom from 5 until 7 on Friday night. And it was another 13 in the morning from 3 until 5 when I finished the jug.
3: Yeah.
2: That thing had to look like just the worst diaper rash. the rawest place in the world because, again, I used the bathroom 28 times within the last 12 hours. So there's nothing I can do to make that thing look good at all.
3: But you have, now were you wiping or did you use your bidet thing?
2: Both.
3: Both. Oh, really?
2: Yeah.
3: Even the wipe?
2: Well,
4: it's all liquid.
2: It's all liquid. And that's the problem with it, man. It's just, it's yellow. It's all yellow liquid. It's all it was. What did you or someone else base on or completely forget? 206-803-ROCK.
4: I mean, look, I'm sure they would never do this. But if I was one of those nurses, be like, yeah, we had to clean you up a little bit. You a nasty boy.
2: Yeah, public service.
3: You nasty.
2: Public service as we get closer to Movember, though. But they did remove two precancerous polyps.
3: Yeah.
2: So please make an appointment. Get yourself checked out if you're of appropriate age and everything else, because it's important.
3: And wipe.
2: What did you or someone else base on or completely forget? 206-803-ROCK.
3: Think about doing something kind of silly. Like, I've got those little stick-on googly eyes. You know what I mean? Just so when they're in there, like, okay, funny guy. He's got googly eyes on his rectum as we're going to go in here. Just make it enjoyable.
4: That's what I'm saying.
3: Something. You know what I mean? Or, you know, like a welcome mat in your underwear or something, like, really?
4: Write two W's on either butt cheek.
3: Right. Wow. When I lay on my back, it says, Mom.
2: I was laying on my side, yeah.
3: Oh, so, what letters can I use?
2: Well, I could just...
3: SOS.
2: I just have to do it sideways.
3: Yeah,
2: yeah, exactly.
3: SOS. Trying to cover all the bases.
4: He squiggles on his butt.
2: Oh.
3: Oh, it says SOS.
5: That's funny.
3: Hello, Justin. Welcome to the men's room.
6: Hola, gentlemen.
3: Hola.
6: Miles, I'm glad you, everybody, get your butts checked. I'm the guy that called in about the... what part of your body is no longer as it came out of the factory? And I'm the guy with no colon because of the finding of the cancerous polyp.
2: That's right. Yeah. I mean, that must have been a hell of a polyp.
3: You have to say they moved.
6: Yeah, I mean, I guess it was.
3: Go ahead.
6: What's that, Thrill?
3: I was going to say, so yours was actually cancerous and they removed the polyp or removed the colon. Miles was precancerous, so you still have your colon.
2: I get to keep the colon.
3: Keep the colon.
6: Mm-hmm. Yeah. I had three polyps and I have one of each. I had a. We're not worried about that one. You got a precancerous one, but we got one that we're worried about. And because I'm a genetic freak and I've got a genetic condition that makes me predisposed to it, the book says the best option is to remove the whole damn thing instead of.
2: Oh, so you don't even have a semicolon. You got no colon.
3: He has no punctuation at all.
6: Yeah, exactly. I got no colon. Hmm. I got the fast pass.
3: Does anyone ever have like a genetic position that predisposes them to something awesome? Like, no one ever says, like, dude, I have this genetic condition where I have a full head of hair and look great every day. Like, that's never the thing.
2: Elephantitis of the penis.
3: Right. It's always something awful.
6: Got a full head of hair and an enormous penis. I just keep carrying this thing around.
3: But I have no colon.
2: That's why I have a wheelbarrow all the time. Nope. In case I get tired.
4: I mean, athletes are the one, I think, that could say it, but they never would.
3: But they also have to put in some work. I mean, some guys.
4: They do, but it's like. It's not shocking that sometimes famous wide receiver sons are good wide receivers.
3: That's a good point. Or DK Metcalf looks like DK Metcalf.
2: His uncle played. So what did you forget? Metcalf. That you didn't have a colon?
6: No, I didn't forget that. I didn't go walk into the hospital and forget to take it with me on the way out. what I ended up spacing on was my wife and I were heading out to meet up with some friends of ours. We live over in Paulsbo, so we're taking the ferry over. My wife had an appointment, so I was like, we'll just meet down there at the ferry. I'll drive the kids down, and then we'll meet and go over to our friend's place, take one car, and we'll be good. No problem. Go to our friend's place in Ballard, and we're getting ready to head out and doing what we usually do, which is get in the car like 7:30, 8, whatever it is, and go catch the ferry home. We usually take the Edmonds Kingston ferry home because it's faster and it's closer. So that's what we did. On the way home, on the boat, I realized, hey, hon, what did we forget? She's like, what? I said, your car is parked down the ferry terminal in Bainbridge.
3: Oh.
6: Coming from Edmonds Kingston. So we get home, put the kids to bed, and what do I do? Call an effing Uber. Well, we live in Paulsbo, and Ubers are they're few and far between out here. So I do find one, but the guy's coming from Bremerton. So I got to wait like a half hour for the guy to come up from Bremerton. He picks me up, and then I go down to the ferry and pick up the car that we forgot down there.
3: How long did that take entirely?
6: I think we got home probably around like 9, and I probably got home around 11. Once the guy came up from Bremerton, he picked me up down to the ferry another like 20 minutes, grabbed the car and come back home.
3: Yeah. How much did that cost you?
6: It was like $50.
2: Oh man,
3: not as bad.
2: Mine was 125 or 50
3: from SeaTac.
2: Well, I told you it wasn't that I forgot something. When I booked the flight through Alaska, I booked the flight with all Seattle airports.
3: Yeah,
2: instead of specifically SeaTac, so I did not pay attention.
4: Oh yeah.
2: So basically, when I flew out of San Diego, you know, I'm looking for Seattle. And it says Payne Field. I had never flown in and out of Payne Field
3: before. Right.
2: So I didn't really understand. So I was like, because I asked the woman at the counter, I was like, when's the Seattle flight? She's like, oh, it's down there at gate, whatever. So I don't even look. I just board the plane.
3: Yeah.
2: I don't even, maybe it's like Seattle Everett or I don't know, whatever it said. I was like, yeah, that's my flight. And flying to Payne Field on the way back. And I'm like, my car's down at SeaTac.
3: Yep.
2: So I had to take an Uber all the way down from Payne Field to SeaTac just to get my car.
4: That sucks.
3: It costs so much.
2: I was like,
4: the worst travel one I did was, it was like, it must have been around the, I don't know, it's after work. I am in security already for like an hour or whatever, right, in the security line. And then at some point, like I'm not that far away from getting through, and I'm just like, son of a bitch, why do I have my checked luggage with me?
3: You dragged it all the way.
4: Yes. So then I had to get out of line, actually put it, you know, like check it. Like it had the bag tag on. I just went through the thing, but maybe it was in the morning, like bag tagged it,
3: yeah,
4: but just had it with me. I mean, luckily I still made that flight, but I almost missed it because it took so much time to go back through
3: security. Go back, right, then come back to security. One note, too, if you do travel somewhere else and rent a car, try to remember the car that you have rented.
4: Oh, yeah.
3: We have done that. Well, we got a car rental. No big deal. Drop the kids off. Kids are fine. We're going to go out, grab dinner. We do. Park in the parking lot. And then when we walk outside, my wife and I are looking at each other going, do you remember what we rented? Absolutely not. I absolutely have no freaking idea. So any one of these cars could be the car we're looking for. But luckily, with the fobs now, you kind of hit the button. And we had the Caddy, right? It's basically, it's in hospice care. It's probably the best way to put it. So every once in a while, we'll rent a car. And the last car she got was a white Jeep something. All right. So we go to the grocery store. I already hate being there, but I leave a little bit before her. So I walk outside. I see our white Jeep. And now the key will not open the door. And you know me, so I'm just outwardly pissed. I don't care. I'm yanking on the door handle like, God damn it. I see this other guy walking out of the store. He's got a little basket with him. And he stops about 15 feet away from me. And he's just staring at me. And he looks kind of terrified, kind of annoyed. So we're looking at each other for a second. I go, hey, man, is this your car? He's like, yeah. So I'm like, my bad. We have a rental that looks exactly like this. Jesus. I feel so bad. I mean, I'm yanking on the handle. Like, what the F is wrong with this piece of ass, man? It's over the goddamn door. And I'm looking at him like, oh, God, I'm at the wrong freaking car.
5: My dad tells a story that my grandmother, she came out of the grocery store one day. You know, normal day, she got all of her stuff and got out to her car and put her groceries in the back of her car, drove all the way home. And she got all the way home before she realized she had grabbed the wrong freaking car.
3: And what was her tip off?
5: I think there was something hanging in the mirror that wasn't there, or maybe her garage door opener wasn't on there or something like that. I don't remember how she remembered, but she did. She finally got home. She's like, this is not my car. She turned around, went back, and the dude whose car it was standing outside of her car.
3: Oh, really?
5: Yeah. Yes. Because they had it looked the exact same. And I don't know why the keys worked straight across, but they did.
4: That's crazy.
5: Right.
3: They should not, at least with Jeep, this key did not open this guy's vehicle.
5: Well, Cadillac it did.
3: Also, Kias, I believe. Yeah, the Kia Carnival. Right. Okay. Some big ass thing that they have out now. And we rented one of those in Orlando because we're down there for a volleyball tournament. And everywhere we went, you're hauling like 7 to 8 sweaty ass boys back and forth to the convention center. And I was not with the woman this time, but she came back, looks a little weird. I'm like, what's up, man? She's like, we got another wrong black Kia Carnival. And she goes, I wouldn't care, but you know how boys are, just throwing their bags in, climbing over each other, effing around, already eating Cheez-Its and all this crap. She's like, then I'm like, guys, get the F out of this car. This is not ours, right? So it's like a scramble drill. And she's like, it's not that we like messed the car up, so to speak, but it's going to be very obvious.
2: It's almost
3: that a lot of people were in that car tearing it up. It's kind of a bad look.
2: I do remember as a kid, I was going out to see my dad. I was probably 10 or 12 years old. He lived in Florida, and he would buy me a ticket, and I would fly solo.
3: Yeah.
2: So my mom drops me off at the Pittsburgh airport, which is about an hour drive away from where I grew up. and just lets me out, and I'm at the United counter or whatever, but the guy in the front, they had guys like outside of the airport.
3: Yeah.
2: So like I could just take my bag over to the United guy.
3: That was a good old days.
2: Yeah, and he's like, hey, yeah, are you flying by yourself? And he's like, yeah. So he walked me in, took me to the desk where the woman was supposed to take care of me, whatever, because she was one of the flight attendants, had me all set up. She's like, okay. She's like, let's take a look at your ticket. It was hard ticket back then. You know, we were ready to go. And I'm like, I don't have a ticket. Like, this is, you know, maybe the second, third time I've ever flown. Like, I don't have a ticket. My dad made the reservation. Like, I don't have the ticket. Like, I don't know where the ticket is. She's like, well, what's your name? I'm like, Miles. My Miles Montgomery. And the ticket's under my first name, legally, James.
3: James, right.
2: So, you
3: but
2: know,
3: do, my, does that my, even
2: middle,
3: cross your
2: my
3: mind?
2: Middle, my middle name is Miles.
3: But does that cross your mind as a kid?
2: But I don't have ID.
3: Right.
2: So she's like, all right. She's like, well, I see you have a ticket. And I'm just like, yeah. So she finally let me, I mean, obviously I got on the plane.
3: Yeah.
2: But the whole idea of going to the airport without a ticket, and at that point in time, being able to get on an airplane, those were different times.
3: Much different
2: times. I'm like,
3: times.
2: What do you mean I need a ticket? What did you or someone else space out on or completely forget? 206-803-ROCK.
3: Trainer Savage Amy says, we've rented probably one of 100 Chevy Blazers on our trip last week. Luckily, I made sure to take a picture of the license plate. All right, that's a good move. Like, we went to Hawaii once, all right? It was probably 15, 16 years ago, and we got a rental, and there's two rentals you could have. Either you got a Jeep Wrangler or you got a Chrysler Sebring. We unfortunately got the Chrysler Sebring. I did not know. So when we're driving around the island, I'm like, what is it?
2: It was a convertible.
3: With Hawaiians that love Chrysler Sebrings. That's a garbage car, right? But they were everywhere. And then it occurred to us, like, that is what they're renting. And the reason they have these is because nobody wanted to buy them, right?
2: Yeah.
3: But
2: yeah.
3: Every time we went anywhere, we go to Lahaina, right? Get something to eat. We walk out. And I'm just like, which one of these is ours? Because there's like 15 of them. And we realize we're not the only ones doing this, because you'd see just different couples in the parking lot standing and not talking, just kind of moving their heads back and forth. And I'm like, everyone here has the exact same car we do.
2: Yeah.
3: None of us know which one is ours.
2: With traveling, too. And this happened to me in Lahaina, in downtown, when it was still there.
3: Yeah.
2: Wife and I go. We were doing a little shopping around, you know, buying some stuff, whatever. And then we ended up going to Bubba Gump Shrimp Company.
3: Oh, authentic Hawaiian experience.
2: We went to, we were waiting for a table at Fleetwood's, which was across the street, which was Mick Fleetwood's place, and that place burned down as well. But one of those two places, the coolest shirt I've ever found in my life on vacation, is sitting under a table, we went back to both locations.
3: Oh, yeah.
2: That's why I hate that move of like shopping with a bag and then going to a bar.
3: Sitting down and going to
2: some place. I mean, that is typically where I will forget and lose half the crap that I've bought, you know, while I'm traveling.
3: Especially on vacation, because rarely did you buy anything you actually need.
2: No, I bought it because it was cool.
3: Right.
2: Like, I remember the shirt. I'm like, you've got to be kidding me. Because it was the only extra large left. Like, I was like, I'm going to go back and buy this shirt again. F it, you know? I went back to the store like, no, you bought the last one. I was like, great. Then I went to Fleetwood's.
3: We didn't see anything.
2: Then I went to Bubba Gump.
3: We didn't see anything.
2: I'm like, all right, man.
4: I have left plenty of shirts and like merchandise and layovers in like the wrong city.
2: Yeah.
3: Yeah.
4: Same thing. Just like, God damn it.
3: It's so frustrating.
2: It's underneath that stool.
4: Yeah.
2: What did you or someone else space on or completely forget? 206-803-ROCK.
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2: Ted, you'll appreciate this one. You were talking about you got into the security line at the airport and realized you had your checked luggage with you. So now
3: correct,
2: you got to get out of security line. Go. I can't believe no one even said anything to you. Like, sir, that bag is not going to fit in the overhead.
3: You would think.
2: Even just another flyer. Like, bro.
3: It's my checked luggage. There is no way you're fitting that in there. No. Most people's.
2: Exactly. But either way, Matt Greek here says, I was in Greece visiting my dad. We were going on one of the islands, and I got all the way to the airport. But I figured out that I forgot my passport. Had to pay a taxi to drive Mach 10 to make it back to my dad's to grab my passport. Back to the airport, made it with 5 minutes to spare.
3: Dude, I forgot last year on a trip, and I was sitting at a bar with a buddy. I don't know what was going on, but I just wasn't drinking.
2: Yeah.
3: And luckily, the guy next to me randomly goes, do you have that enhanced ID? I go, nah, I don't. He goes, you have your passport? And I was like, I'm so happy I'm not drinking right now. And I don't drive home, grab it, then drive back.
2: God, it's annoying. That was here?
3: Yeah, which isn't that far, but it's just annoying.
2: It feels far and slow when you're kind of in a hurry, you know?
3: Yeah.
2: Go, go, go, everybody, every goddamn way. Yeah.
4: No kidding.
2: Hello, Diana. Welcome to the men's room.
5: Hola.
2: Hola.
5: How you doing today?
2: We're doing good. How are you?
5: Good.
4: Awesome.
2: So what did you forget?
5: So about 30 years ago, my husband forgot to pick up our child from daycare. And I was working, hold on, I was working 3 to 11 at a local hospital, and luckily my daycare was my mom. She called about 11:30 and said, hey, did you forget something?
2: Don't you hate when people phrase it like that? Because then you have to go like, oh, great. Obviously I did, but I can't. Oh!
5: So no, it wasn't just I forgot the child. It was he went to a football game with his friend,
2: oh,
5: came back home, was so shiitake'd by the time I got there after picking up my son. He's in the front yard, no clothes on, front door's wide open, and he lost his front tooth.
2: Wait, what? He when you got home, he is naked in the front yard missing a tooth?
5: I can't make that up.
2: How old was he at the time?
5: What's that?
2: How old was he?
5: Oh, this is 30 years ago, so probably we were in our late 20s.
2: Okay, all right. How long before you forgave him, or have you?
5: Well, we're divorced now, but I did forgive him eventually.
2: Eventually,
3: yeah.
2: Now, did he remember?
5: We had two more kids, so I was able to forget it at some point.
2: Did he remember why he was naked, and did he remember how he lost his tooth?
5: Oh, yeah. He was in his boss's wife's brand new car, and he threw up, and he had a false tooth, and it came out in the front of the car.
3: Oh,
2: classy. So what you're saying is he had a really good time. All right.
5: He had a good time. Yep. Forgot we had children.
3: Wow.
2: Yeah, but you make a good point here. And it's just, and anyone in a relationship, whichever side of the fence you're on, you know this to be true. You can forget to do something as significant as forget the kid, because it's inevitable in the course of life you're going to forget something. But if you're hammered, when you have to talk to the other party, they are not going to be happy.
3: Mm-hmm,
2: like, if you just say, look, man, I just spaced, totally forgot. Little anger, but you kind of laugh it off. But, like, if you're pissed drunk and naked and missing a tooth in your front yard, like, it's not going to end well for you, man.
3: Or if you forget, like, two things. I've definitely been somebody else was driving, like, made it down to almost the stadium. It's like, I forgot this. Drive back. Made it almost down to the stadium again. It's like, I forgot something else.
2: Yeah. Oh, dude.
3: So the second one, which, again, I was sober, but they were just like, I'm going to kill you.
2: Oh, yeah. Yeah. I can accept that.
1: I scheduled a anniversary dinner 5 days away from my actual anniversary.
2: All right, it's about right.
1: Now you know where I scheduled the dinner at, right? It's gonna get taken care of, the whole deal. So
2: yep.
1: All right, August the 20th, I make the reservation August the 20th, table for two, the whole deal. I'm almost positive that morning. I'm like, all right, we're gonna do this. I think it was like an 8 o'clock reservation or something like that.
2: All right,
1: okay. So I get home and the phone rings and I'm starting to get ready, taking a shower. My wife's like, what's going on? I'm like, well, got kind of a little surprise, you know, all that stuff. And I get a text from my buddy down there. And he said, would it be okay if I moved you to a different area of the restaurant? You know, because it's just like, you want a table now because it was not available. I was going to sit like at a tabletop bar.
2: Yeah.
1: It's our anniversary.
3: Yeah.
1: Okay.
2: He's take the table.
1: Right. He's going to move me. And my wife was like, she's like, who is that? I was like, that's my buddy Rob, man. I'm just, you know, I think we're going to get moved up tonight. She's like, what do you mean moved up tonight? I'm like, well, we're going to sit at the bar. And I think we got like a nice table. And she's like, table for what? And I was like, well, for dinner tonight for our anniversary. She's like, it's not our anniversary. I was like,
4: oh,
2: oh no.
1: Well, it's 5 days. It's the 25th. But I confused the two dates because I have a couple other dates that are significant to the 20th. My sister's birthday is on the
2: 20th. Right, right, right.
1: I just got this crap confused, okay? So I'm like, well, we're just going to go down there for like a pre-celebration dinner tonight.
2: Did you try to play it off that way?
3: Yes, what day of the week was it?
1: Oh, God, this is a work day. I mean, this was like a Wednesday or Tuesday
3: night. If it was like a Friday or Saturday, it'd be easier to be like,
1: no.
3: Celebrate now.
1: Yeah, like, we're just going to go down for an early dinner.
2: They were booked that night.
1: Yeah, well, I didn't. Yeah, I was like, I figured you wanted to do something else. You know what I mean?
2: Yeah.
1: So I was like, just eating. The dinner was great. Don't get me wrong.
2: Did she buy it when you said, hey?
1: Yes.
2: Oh, you're so lucky.
1: Yes, she did. But at the same
2: time. My wife would have been straight up like, bull ass. We'll still grab dinner, but I know goddamn well you forgot. Well,
1: that's the problem. When I got there. Because I didn't know what he was going to have in store. I had to like go and like, oh, I got to go talk to him real quick, right?
2: Don't make it a big anniversary.
1: So I go over there. I'm like, it is not my anniversary. I am way off. Way off. I was like,
2: you're watching the mariachi band walk like, back in the
1: well,
2: kitchen.
1: I know this guy. He's probably going to bring a piece of cake over or something. You know, like,
3: yeah.
1: He's going to hook it up because that was the whole idea.
3: When I go there, he writes happy birthday when I go in for my birthday.
2: Exactly.
1: I was like, you know, no.
2: I was
1: like,
2: don't.
1: He's like, what day is it? I'm like, it's like a Monday or something. It's like 5 days away. Whatever day it was, it's just like, man, oh
3: it's
1: man.
3: Like 5 days away.
2: I like that you played it off, though. Well, I know that,
1: well, this
2: babe.
1: Is like a pre-anniversary.
2: Wanted to do something
1: this
2: early.
1: Is, this is like, I wanted to surprise you with like a pre-anniversary dinner kind of thing.
2: You fully expected our anniversary.
1: Yeah.
2: This no is one, a surprise.
1: Surprise.
2: Maybe I care and I want to treat
1: well,
2: y'all,
1: basically,
2: right?
1: Basically what I said was he could get us into a nice table. Yeah. But he did. So like that kind of like justified it. I guess. But I'm just sitting there like, going, oh my God.
2: And then you had to do something again 5 days later.
1: Oh my God. Yes. But we went to a place that, like, I was going to surprise her with this dinner.
2: Yeah.
1: I don't think that would be her number one pick because she really wasn't the biggest meat eater at the time.
2: Yeah, of course.
1: So I was like, well, this is kind of for me and your other dinner, you know, I think with like the pink door or something like that. That one's for you.
2: Sure.
1: Yeah.
2: I mean, look, I do this with my wife now. And so, like, Mother's Day, her birthday, I mean, I will get her a card, I will get her something, but she will text me at work. And there's this massive, very expensive bouquet of flowers sitting on our dining room table. And she says, look what you bought me. And I would say, that's how much I love you, babe. I know goddamn well she went out and got them herself. But I'm like, please, not get the thing you want, because I know I will mess it up. And it's just, well, we should go out for dinner. That's always the thing, right? Let's go out for dinner somewhere for the anniversary. I'm like, before we even have the discussion, just tell me where we're going.
1: Yeah.
2: Right. I'm going to throw out 100 ideas, you know, and I know you're not going to hate them, but you're not going to love them. So you tell me where we're going to go, and I'm mm-hmm. fine with that. So, yeah, she gets flowers every birthday, Mother's Day. I'm super nice. Now, here's where I end up looking bad, all right? Because she knows that's how I roll. I'm like, babe, just come on. This past Mother's Day, we were out of town, kids volleyball tournament. All right. So that Sunday, and she's cool about it. And look, all the moms that are there, it's Mother's Day for them too. They're all watching their kids, and the kids are teenagers playing volleyball. So at the end of the tournament, my son comes up to me and he says, Dad, I need to borrow however much money it was. I was like, for what? And he's like, I'm going to take my scooter into school. He goes, because today is Mother's Day, and I have not gotten mom flowers. So after school, I am going to go and get her flowers. And I just looked at him and I said, dude, you are the kind of son that every mother wants. Now the flip side of that is, now I have to get her something too. But sure enough, that Monday, he comes riding up the driveway on a scooter. He's got a bouquet of flowers. Turns out they have thorns in them, just as Poison said. And so he's riding one hand, holding the bouquet in the other, comes home, gives them to my wife. I mean, she's in tears because it was just the sweetest thing because it really bugged him. It pissed mm-hmm. him off that they're playing on Mother's Day. Like, but it's her day. Got to get her flowers. I'm like, but see, when you do that, it makes me look bad. Because I just said Happy Mother's Day, and to me, that was a wrap. But
1: yeah.
2: Now, here you are. So now I got to do something.
1: What did you or someone else space on or completely forget? 206-803-ROCK.
2: Hello, Jeff. Welcome to the men's room.
6: Tell your girl you don't say
1: hi.
3: What's up, Jeff?
7: You Johnson.
6: What's up, Ted? Gentlemen, how y'all doing today? What's the word?
2: Doing great.
6: All right, awesome. Story time, not one of my proudest moments, so... back in, like, high school, middle school days, my dad, he actually owned a hydroplane. Not like the big size class that you see up in, the unlimited class I recently at Seafair, but like smaller class, like small block V8. And we were having a race up in Pateras, Washington, if y'all know where that is, along the Columbia River.
1: Yep.
6: But, okay, so we were having a race that week, and I can't remember if it was Saturday or Sunday, but obviously since it's his boat, he's driving, I'm crewing for him. And I was his radio guy, and I was also the guy who would also help kind of hold the boat until the boat was out there on the course for the pre-milly period before the start of the race, helped him get strapped in, all of that. So I was in the process of helping him get strapped in because it's Eastern Washington out there. It's obviously it's hot. He's in a driver's suit in the capsule, so he's got a bottle of water with him. Right before the four-minute period mark goes, before the green flag goes up, they can go on the course, he hands me the water bottle. As I'm strapping him in, those boats even themselves, they have a smaller kind of intake for the engine on the cowling behind where the driver sits. It's not as big as the young Liz, but still a small one. I put the water bottle up there. I'm thinking to myself, okay, I'll remember to grab that before he takes off. I'm sitting there before the four-minute mark. I'm holding the boat. 4 minutes goes off. He starts and goes. I run up to the shore because I got to be on the radio to let him know what's behind him that he can't see. And boats are going around. They're setting up for the race. He's on the backstretch. The boat is barely getting up on a plane. It's just trailing a whole bunch of water. It's like, looking at that point, like, we're not even going to make the start. Unfortunately for somebody else in that milling period, I think he caught some rough water and barrel rolled his boat. So that stopped everything for a red flag. As he's sitting there, I know he was, after this happened, he already explained, he was frustrated with what happened. He's like, he's sitting there just flooring the throttle, trying to figure out what the heck's wrong with it. I'm on the land trying to figure out, okay, what the heck happened? It finally dawns on me. It's like, you know, I don't have that water bottle with me. It's like, oh, no, did that go straight into the intake? Oh. I go onto the radio. I'm just like, Dad, he's like, yeah. He's like, I think I bottle on the intake of the cowling, and it went right into the intake of the engine. He's like, well, all right. So basically, because it had been enough time during the milling period before the race, they let those boats come back to the pit so we could refuel, get situated, turn them back around, and restart that heat race since it hadn't started yet. And it's still the same thing. It's taken forever to try to get back to the pits. I run down there. I catch the boat. I'm holding it on the dock. I get up there real quick, take off the cowling. Sure enough, right in the intake, there's that water bottle sitting there. And so that weekend, our boat, we always stepped up into the class above. So instead of doing two races per day, we were doing four. And they were going to have the next class that we were stepping up to turn around and go. So we had to quickly turn around and go to where everybody else had. They had a little bit of time before that heat race started. So we ended up making that heat race in the faster class. And I don't know if this is because that engine was straining itself so much or not, but I don't know if you guys know what happens when an engine's too lean.
2: Nope.
6: But, okay, so it's kind of the opposite of, like, when there's too much fuel, it floods the engine. When it's too lean, it gets too much air and that's too much of a bang on inside the cylinder. So basically what it did is it blew a piston out the side of the block.
1: Wow.
6: When it was racing. Yeah.
1: So you threw a rod.
6: Yeah, pretty much, out the side of the block. So I don't know if it had to do with just the fact that just the way it was tuned, or maybe the water bottle set that up. But we blew an engine that week.
1: I was going to say,
6: did
1: the whole engine block crack?
6: No, so it was just
1: the piston.
6: I think it was on the right side of the engine. Because you could hear this loud bang. He was going across the front stretch when it happened. There was a trail of smoke, and then he instantly pulled into the infield. Once the race was done, he got out of his boat, looked out there, he didn't take the cowling off, but he looked into where the exhaust is, and he just saw a trail of oil and, like, pieces of metal. He's like, oh, I don't even want to look. And by the time we went back to the dock in the pits, it's like we opened up the engine cowling, and sure enough, there's a decent-sized hole just right in the block, so that engine was toast.
1: What kind of, is it like a V8 truck engine? Like, what do you put in those things?
6: Yeah, so that class is still around. It's now called E350, so it's just stock 350 engines. At that time, it was 305s, so it was just a 305 stock. And then when we stepped up into a class called National Modified, they have modified 350 engines.
1: Okay.
6: But, right. Yeah, just small block V8 class.
1: Yeah, but you're still buying a car engine. I mean,
2: basically.
1: That can't be cheap.
2: No, not at all. I mean, it's the most expensive thing you're going to buy in a car,
1: other than a transmission, yeah.
2: Just a general rule for anyone out there, and it doesn't matter the vehicle. If you put something on top of the vehicle, you're going to forget that it's...
4: It's Sophia with an F, Franklin with the Y, and if you're looking for some bubblegum dum-dum podcast,

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4: Find it. The moment he found it, another car was coming and just ran right over the damn thing. Second time. He and I are working down in Portland pretty regularly, right? And so I rode back with him on this particular day. We go, jump in the car and we start going. And we get away from the auction a little bit and he realizes he doesn't know where his phone is at. He's patting everything. This is just a couple months ago at this point. He has no idea where his phone is. Can you call my phone? I don't know where it's at. So I call his phone and his car starts ringing it. So I was like, okay, so it's in here somewhere. You know, it was a hot day. You know, maybe it's in your jacket. You didn't go through it good enough. Told someone here. And yet again, he says, is it on the roof of my damn car? I unbuckle my seatbelt, look up. Yep.
5: There it is.
4: Wow.
5: I don't know what, if you put anything on the roof of your car, it's like you're going to forget that it's there. And I'd like, mm-hmm. the most important thing in my world are my children. I have still forgotten them on the roof of the car. And I'm like, mm-hmm. okay, then I mean, if you can't remember that, then don't do it.
4: I would say, your dad with the phone, like phones are phones. But
5: sure.
4: Generally, if I have to stop somebody pulling out of a grocery store, they have kids in that car. And it's like chaos in there. And they have just left a bag of groceries on the roof.
5: Yeah. I mean, you see that a lot. It's just kind of funny. And you want to get to them before it just spills over the windshield or whatever. But yeah, I've seen cars move with the kid on top of the car. Obviously, again, in the car seat. And you just, like, you wave them down like, hey, man, even if that's not your kid, there is a kid on the roof of your car. Get him off.
6: Mm.
5: Thank you so much.
6: I've left two bags of groceries in the back of my car. I just had to run errands. That was my last stop. Went and got groceries. You know, just eggs, whatever I got was needed to be refrigerated.
5: Yeah.
6: And I left them in my car overnight. And it didn't stink or anything that bad. I just got, just when I got in my car the next morning, I was like, you got to be kidding me.
5: All the refrigerated stuff. Is
6: all the yogurt, all that crap that I bought. Yeah. You know, like, I completely forgot to take it out of the car. I mean, it's still in the garage, but it needed to be refrigerated.
4: The thing is, though, especially when you're just getting ready to go somewhere.
5: Yeah.
4: Even like yesterday, right? I just left my phone down in my apartment. I just got to go down 3 flights of stairs. But it bugged the crap out of me.
5: It annoys the hell out of me.
4: Right?
5: Yeah.
4: And exactly. Like, you're just like, how can I be so dumb?
5: The one thing that sets me off, we have the little security badges, right, to get up to our floor in this building. I can't explain it. If you leave that at home, and I think I've done it 3 times maybe since we've been there, like the whole day, you are just irritated, man.
6: Did you have to have somebody let you in?
5: Every freaking time. Right.
6: Our question, what did you or someone else space on or completely forget? 206-803-ROCK.
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1: Hola, it's Thrill from the Men's Room. Around this time of year, you all know the weather in Seattle can be unpredictable. One second the skies are clear, the next the dark clouds start to build and the rain starts blowing in. 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
1: Who sucks less on the way at 4:30 right after emails on our question, what did you or someone else space on or completely forget? Here we go as we head to Ohio. A man accused of robbing an Ohio bank in April handed the teller a demand note that read, "Give me the..." Richard Hampton, who confessed to robbing a key bank in Canton, has been charged with bank robbery. Told police he didn't write the word money after "give me the" because he was high on crack, according to court documents. Hampton's note also included the word "gun," according to court records. The teller handed Hampton $723, including an $80 bundle of cash bound with a tracking device, according to court records. So police used that to locate Hampton. They arrested him on April 20th, the same day the event took place, according to the court documents. He told police he met the getaway driver for the first time at a grocery store parking lot right before the robbery.
2: Always trust that.
1: Court records show telling him that he needed to cash a check and would pay him $50 to drive him to and from the bank.
2: Okay.
1: Police said the vehicle was casually driving away without any rush, including stopping at traffic lights.
2: How effed up would that have been if the $50 he gave him came out of that $80 bundle, and then the cops show up at your house and you're like, "Bro, I don't know what you're talking about."
1: What did you or someone else space on or completely forget? 206-803-ROCK.
2: Hello, Jim. Welcome to the men's room.
3: Hey.

0: Hola.
1: Hola.
2: Hola. You hear me?
1: Yeah, we got you.
0: Man.
1: Go ahead.
2: Yeah. Yeah, I forgot my wife at a gas station.
0: On purpose?
2: No, not on purpose. Yeah.
1: How long did you leave her there?
2: About 3 hours.
1: Okay, where were you? Do we have to pull all the questions out of you?
2: I was coming up by 5, in the back of a camper sleeping, and my old man was driving, my dad was driving, and both my kids were in front. My wife was in back with me, and we pulled over a gas station in Camas, and she got out, and I didn't hear anybody shut the door, you know, so I'm asleep, still kind of half asleep, and it's quiet in there, because, you know, my wife's not around, so it's quiet now, and I'm going, you know, she ain't talking, and we got all the way up to Olympia. I'm like, wait a minute, what's going on here? So, you know, I climbed down and shut the door, and then I opened the door between the sliders, and my dad's truck in the camper. And I noticed my wife's not there. I'm like, well, you know, where the F is my wife? You know, and my dad looked at my son looked at my daughter looked at my dad. I said, you turn this thing around, go to the last place you stop, and I'm going to go back and get my wife. And then right after, he got, you know, panicked. So he turned around as soon as he could, went all the way back from Olympia back down to, you know, Longview, Washington, and to the gas station we're there at last. And, you know, and it was going through my head as I'm thinking, well, she probably ran off with a truck driver, you know, by now. You know, she ain't hanging out. I ran off with a truck driver. Well, I get off the gas station there, I look, and I see the Washington State flag just past the gas station. I think there's a police station. So I go there and open the door. She's sitting right in front of the police station. And I look down the hallway, and there's a cop behind the desk, and they gave me the dirtiest look. So it's been about 3 hours, 20 minutes, you know? And the thing is, both of our phones were dead. So, you know, nobody could call. My dad's phone was dead, my phone was dead. So nobody could call us, you know? That's wow. How it happens, people. That's how it happens. That's how you leave a wife at a gas station.
1: Are you still married to her?
2: Yeah, I'm still married to her, yep.
1: Yeah. Okay.
2: Still,
1: all right.
2: Yeah.
1: Hey, my mother sent me a text earlier. Yeah, she's listening in New Mexico, but she said, hey, two very close family friends and your father forgot me at a gas station in New Jersey, however many years ago it was. And my response to her, me being me, is that they didn't forget you. She goes, yes, they did. And she goes, I knew because I walked out of the bathroom. There's an old man standing there. And he just looked at me before my mother even said anything. He looked at her and said, they gone.
3: Oh, my God. That's so good.
1: They gone. What did you or someone else face on or completely forget? 206-803-ROCK. I don't know why I love that part of the story. Yeah, they gone. She did not tell me how long she was there. But keep in mind, because so this couple they were with, you know, they would do cross-country trips together, all this kind of thing. And they're when they get together, I mean, it is a lot of talking. It would be hard to be unaware that one of the four of them is not present. Because when they're together, I mean, this is talk. And my mother, much like myself, she talks. So when she said they forgot me, I'm like, I don't know, man. I think, like, I would know instantly if you were not in the car anymore had you been in the car with me before the gas station.
3: Right.
1: So I don't know how far they made it before they realized that they forgot her. But
3: I definitely forgot a buddy at my house once.
1: At your house?
3: Yeah, it was like my dad's old house.
1: All right.
3: Right, so we were all adults at this point, but we were back there for, like, a Maryland game or something. So there was a whole group of us, and my buddy Alex was with us, right? But then we had a newer guy in the group who was kind of tall, and his name was like Alan or something.
1: Okay.
3: Anyhow, yada, yada, yada. We get word on this cool party. It's, you know what I mean? Because I grew up in College Park. So there's like parties all over, even like the neighborhood I grew up on a Saturday night. But we had to drive over there. I forget who drove, but we get there. And I mean, I don't think it dawned on us. I don't remember if we remembered at the party, but I got home and my buddy is asleep on the couch. And like, I go to wake him up. He's pissed.
1: Yeah, but he was.
3: My dad gets up, and I go, man, we forgot Alex. And he goes, yeah, I thought he was going to cry.
1: Oh.
3: And I go, what do you mean? He goes, he just stood at the door. Because I don't think I can't remember if we had cell phones
1: or not.
3: He
1: just stood at the door.
3: Yeah, just stood at the door like, they won't forget me. But we forgot him.
1: Wow, you made it even sadder. Yeah. What did you or someone else face on or completely forget? 206-803-ROCK.
3: We didn't actually talk for a couple months.
1: I can believe that. Mm-hmm. Yeah. What would be the better response? Hey, man, sorry we forgot your leg. Oh, no, I remembered you. We just left without you.
3: Yeah.
1: I would give it a try. If they don't laugh, I know they're pissed. Hello, Big. Welcome to the men's room. Big, are you there? No, Big. We'll check back in with Big. Hello, Harrison. Welcome to the men's room.
4: Liquor and whores.
1: Liquor and whores.
4: you fellas doing?
1: We're doing good, man. How are you, brother?
4: Good, man.
1: Okay.
5: So what did you forget?
4: So I was out at Ocean Shores hanging out. Stayed in a hotel for a couple days. And we left. I had a killer stomach ache. So I was all curled up in the passenger seat. Grabbed my belly. I got to Aberdeen. And grabbed your pick.
1: Say that again. You broke up.
4: Oh, my lady asked me if I grabbed my pistol from the room. I'm like, oh, no. And I searched the whole car. My pistol's sitting in the hotel room all the way back in Ocean Shores.
5: Had you guys checked out, I'm guessing?
4: Oh, yeah. We checked out. We were all the way in Aberdeen. We're on our way home.
1: Was the pistol still there when you went back?
4: Yeah, thankfully.
1: Well, I don't know. Yeah. I mean, that's something very definitive. You know, like,
5: right, but like, if I'm cleaning the room, you know, they might like, hey, either they call the cops or, because nobody wants to handle it, right? But you kind of call it. So they had not cleaned the room yet, I guess?
4: They'd started cleaning it from the sounds of it, but they didn't check in the drawer where the Bible and the pistol was.
5: Ah, okay. All right. Okay. Mm-hmm.
3: Was it holstered?
4: No, it was inside a little metal case that needed a pin code to get into, but still.
1: All right. Okay. All right.
3: I mean, that's better.
5: Right. Yeah, we feel a lot better.
3: Gun safety.
5: Yeah,
3: that's appreciated. It's not the best gun safety to forget at places, but it's in a case.
5: That is a bad thing.
4: With the new laws, though, I mean, if somebody commits a murder with your weapon, you're charged with it.
1: Yeah.
3: It is. Yeah, I know.
5: Really?
3: Oh, yeah.
5: All right, so you take your gun somewhere, hotel, you forget it there. You are now back in Seattle. This is in Portland, say. Somebody finds that gun, I don't know, shoots someone else. You get charged with homicide?
3: I don't know. Is it? I'm not positive.
5: Would it be which accessory?
3: What you get charged. I just know, like, basically, like, you don't want to lose your weapon.
5: No.
3: And you don't want, like, because even if you sell it, the paperwork is...
5: Right.
3: Is so much. And, like, I got mine during the pandemic, but the way I got it, my guy is, like, a sort of dealer.
5: Okay.
3: For firearms, but I mean, that guy was so, and he's just like, basically, he's like, you can never sell this weapon in this state. Because if it shows up anywhere, like, you're going to get in trouble.
5: Really?
3: Like, all right.
5: Okay.
3: Yeah. It would be a lot to go through. I know certain people I could sell it to, but I'm just like, all right, I own it now.
5: Okay, fair enough.
1: What did you or someone else base on or completely forget? 206-803-ROCK.
5: Hello, Big, are you there?
6: Hey, yeah, sorry about that.
5: Hola.
1: Hey, yo, Big. Hey, yo, Big.
6: So my kids in the car about 25 years ago going to get an oil change at Jiffy Lube and Federal Way, and my son is about 3 years old almost. Go in, check with them, and they were busy, didn't have time or whatever, so I turn around and walk out, and I'm going to Best Buy after that. Get to Best Buy and I get out, go around the van, like check, open the back door, like, what the, I start calling his name, no answer, which is a crazy feeling because he should have been sitting in his car seat. Go around the back door, I'm looking underneath the seats, looking all over the place, I keep calling his name, and it is a crazy scary feeling if you guys have not done.
5: Oh yeah. Yeah.
1: You left your kid in the Jiffy Lube?
6: Yeah, I'm like, what the, where's, somebody's playing a joke on me. Like, I look around, like, somebody really grabbed him and is hiding him from. I get back in, I haul over to back to Jiffy Lube, and there's a couple of employees looking around, looking outside the store. And I walk in, and they got a little PlayStation or whatever to, they're totally fine playing with the little baby toys. I'm like, oh my God. Like, I grab them, walk right back out. And then he was just fine. But a year or two later, we're going to the SeaTac Mall to go eat. And I drop my girlfriend off and the kids off at the front, go park the car. I come walking, but I go park the car, go walking in the restaurant by myself. And my girlfriend looks like, where's Angel at? I was like, what? Where's Angel at? I'm like, oh. Walk back out. He's sitting in the car, like, buckled up in his car seat. Again, just a crazy, terrible feeling. And
1: again.
5: I remember this feeling. The last time I forgot to ask.
1: Jesus, man.
5: It is a bad feeling, man, when you can't find your kid. I mean, it's like instant panic. There's nothing in my life that has led me to instantly panic, right? I've never been attacked by a bear or something like that would do it. But the first

0: or something. I could not find my kid. I'm like, this is the worst feeling I've ever had in my life. And we didn't forget her ass anywhere. We were in Mexico. We rented a house. They had a big ass Christmas tree. The day it was around Christmas time. We didn't know it, but as we found out later, she said she was playing hide and go seek and was hiding behind this tree. But again, we're in a foreign country. And my wife and I are looking at each other going, like, dude, and it was all these stairs to get up to this house. And I'm like, we all walked up together because she opened the door. She's got to be in here. And we're yelling her name and running around. Cannot find her. I mean, it's, I don't know how to explain the emotion you have, but it is very intense. And then she pops out from behind.
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0: Finder. I mean, it's, I don't know how to explain the emotion you have, but it is very intense. And then she pops out from behind this Christmas tree like, ha ha ha, you couldn't find me. And I'm like, what the F? And she goes, well, I was playing hide and go seek. And I said, baby, I'm going to tell you one of the most important things I can share with you. When you play hide and go seek, everyone has to know that you're playing. And her response, as it would be today, okay.
2: Yep.
0: That was it. But I mean, my hands were shaking.
2: Dude, I told you, I lost my mom for about 30, 45 minutes on Cape Cod, right? I got up. I went out for a walk, just break a sweat. My cousin was opening the bar. So it's like, you know, 10:30, 11. I walked down there. CJ, what's up? He's like, hey, try this. So but before I had gone on the walk, I went back to the hotel room. My mom is showering, right?
0: Yeah.
2: So I wait for her to get out of the shower. I said, you're good to get dressed. She goes, yes. You got to keep in mind when these older people have early onset, like they're...
0: Yeah.
2: They're still there.
0: But it's touch and go. Mm-hmm. There's a moment of lapse, right?
2: And I said, hey, I'm going to run down and say hi to CJ. Just stay here for 20 minutes. Okay. I get back. The clean lady's in the room, Miles. And I said, was there an older woman sitting out here? There was. She's really nice.
3: Oh, yeah.
2: Where'd she go? I'm not sure.
4: Oh, no. Like, oh, my God.
2: But also, and I don't think they'll hear this, but credit to my sister.
5: Life can feel overwhelming, but on my podcast, From the Heart with Rachel Braithen, we're in it together. Every Friday brings you a new story. Listen to From the Heart with Rachel Braithen wherever you get your podcasts.
2: Yeah. Where'd she go? I'm not sure.
4: Oh, no. Like, oh, my God.
2: But also, and I don't think they'll hear this, but credit to my sister.
0: Right.
2: She lives closer to where my mom has been, at the facility she's at, right?
0: Yeah.
2: The building. So she deals with it a lot more. And it basically, everybody in my family said, you're not prepared to take mom on this trip by yourself to Cape Cod, the train. I said, I got it. Tired of you bastards.
0: Right.
2: So that morning, it was just so nice to get an hour by myself. Anyhow, so I'm freaking out. I go up to the police station. I say, or I go to like the restaurants around there. And she's not answering her phone. There's no answer. There's no answer. But I'm like, I'm not calling my goddamn sister.
0: It's
2: not my lost
0: no.
2: mom. Right? So you know me. I'm going up and down this street. Finally, she answers her phone. And I have no idea where she is. I just said, what are you looking at? She goes, ah, giant bagel. I said, just stay there. She goes, stay what? There. I go, you sit down. Get a soda. Sit down. And then I went back to the police station there. You okay? I said, no. I said, I kind of lost my mom. Do we need to send out an alert? No, no. She's by a giant bagel. And they're like, oh, yeah, go about a half mile down there and make a right.
4: Oh, my God, a half mile.
2: Yeah, she just got out and started cruising.
0: Just cruising.
2: Right, she can still walk fine. But see, I mean, I'm sure losing a kid is a different level because I'm like, she's an adult.
1: 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Whether I'm reminiscing on the trials and tribulations of working in the corporate world to recapping today's latest reality TV show, you're going to want to pull up a chair and stick around. 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
2: I said, I kind of lost my mom. Do we need to send out an alert? No, no. She's by a giant bagel. And they're like, oh, yeah, go about a half mile down there and make a right.
4: Oh, my God, a half mile.
2: Yeah, she just got out and started cruising.
0: Just cruising.
2: Right, she can still walk fine. But see, I mean, I'm sure losing a kid is a different level because I'm like, she's an adult, so she'll be okay. But I mean, I was panicked.
0: Be glad she was by a giant bagel. Right, something, just the easiest kind of landmark you could possibly find.
2: Yeah, but again, I was just like, I am not calling anybody my friend.

0: Oh, lost mom.
1: Nope.
2: What
1: nope.
2: What did you or someone else space on or completely forget? 206-803-ROCK.
1: You were right. No idea where she's at. Hello, Matthew. Welcome to the men's room.
3: Hola, bitches. Hola. So I was working for a tree company, and we had what's called a forester truck, and that has the big box for the chips to go into, and then above it is a bucket.
1: Yeah.
3: On a, you know. So I went to, you have to lift the bucket up in the air to dump the chips. So I went to a park right by North Seattle Community College there, and lifted the bucket up in the air, dumped the chips out of the box, lowered the box back down, and forgot to put the bucket back down. Started driving down the street, got a block down the street, a guy on the sidewalk's waving his arms and yelling, so I opened the window, and he said, hey, you got all kinds of lines hanging from you. And I look out of the truck, and I got about 400 feet of about six different communication lines wrapped around that bucket back down the street. So I jump out and coil it all up real quick on the sidewalk and drive like a son of a gun out of there.
2: How so you never told anybody?
3: No, no, gosh, no. It's just a guy on the sidewalk who stopped me.
1: Oh, yeah. God, no. How often does that happen in your profession?
3: I made it sound like I was a utility guy to him.
1: Well, how many different, I mean, like, how often does that happen in your profession? Because we had the story of a guy, same general idea, had a dump truck, did not put the bed down, and he remembered that it was up when he slammed into an overpass.
3: Yeah, I'm the only one that knew that took down a whole city block of comms lines. At least there was no electrical lines in it. I was just high enough to catch all the comms.
1: Okay. All right.
3: So Everybody lost their internet and their TV and telephone that afternoon, I'm sure.
2: Wow.
1: Yeah. Okay.
2: Good times.
1: Just don't tell anyone.
2: Good times. What did you or someone else space on or completely forget? 206-803-ROCK.
1: Hello, Tony. Welcome to the men's room.
4: Hola, fellas.
1: Hola.
4: So your segment today brought me back about 40 years. Me and a couple of buddies rented a ski boat up in the Okanagan on a great big lake. And obviously we were kind of partaking in some smoke and some beverages. And I was driving the boat. And so my buddy's skiing behind. And this other boat comes up and kind of goes by us pretty fast. So I'm thinking, well, I'm not going to have that. So I floor the boat, forgetting all about my buddy that was skiing in the back. And we kind of left him out floating in the middle of the lake for about an hour or more.
2: Wow.
4: He was pissed.
1: Yeah, buddy.
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4: Thinking, well, I'm not going to have that, so I floor the boat, forgetting all about my buddy that was skiing in the back. And we kind of left him out floating in the middle of the lake for about an hour or more.
2: Wow.
4: He was pissed.
1: Yeah, I bet he was.
4: It took us about a half hour to find him. And when we found him, he goes, you sons of bitches, you went by me about four or five times. I was trying to wave you down.
2: Jesus. Jesus, man.
1: That's pretty bad, man.
2: Yeah.
4: Oh, yeah. But it was good times, though.
1: That okay. Sounds like it.
2: Yeah.
1: Other than that one little incident.
2: Leave you out in the middle of the water there.
1: Oh, yeah. That's not terrifying at all. I like this one. Mad Greek checks it again. Says, forgot the key to my motorcycle. When I walked into a Fred Meyer once, walked out 5 minutes later to find a stolen bike from the east side of Tacoma sitting where mine was, right by the front door.
2: Huh.
1: So I'm assuming they stole his bike and got off of the other bike that they had just stolen. I don't know.
2: Yeah.
1: Kind of a weird switch off there.
6: Go back to keeping schedules and whatnot. You know, being your guys' executive producer, I have to remember all of the different interviews that we have going on, all the different meetings that we have to take part in. There's a lot of crap that I have to remember. And I like to think that I do a decent job of...
1: We would not know.
6: ...keeping people on the tracks, right? And so I remember there was this one morning that we didn't have anything going on. Everything was fine. I had gone along the morning, and I think I'd worked out. I'd walked the dog. Everything's good. I'm taking a nice, easy shower. I'm singing a tune in the shower. I remember.

0: Right. Laid back. For some reason, something got me to remember the doggone day. And I started thinking about it. I was like, we have an interview in like an hour. I have to leave. Oh. So I jumped in the car and I left. And I sent an SOS text out there that you didn't know that I was panicking in my car on the way out there because I didn't have time to make it there. I don't think it was the Zach Wilde interview that we had, but it was Barrett Media. You guys were going to do an interview with the folks.
1: Oh, that day.
0: Yeah,
1: oh,
0: yeah, right?
1: Yeah. That was like 3 weeks ago.
0: So I sent that text. I was like, hey, just a reminder, guys, we got that interview coming up. Ted texted me. And he says, hey, man, just letting you know, I'm running a little bit behind. Traffic's bad. Go ahead and just start the interview without me. And I'm like, dude, you're going to want to be a part of this interview. Like, I need you to, you still got time to make it in there. Like, I need you to get in there if you can. And he calls me up. He says, that Barrett media interview is today? I was like, yeah, it is. He's like, dude, I thought that was at like noon or something like that or whenever you said that it was.
2: Yeah, we had like two that day. And I'm just sitting there. I'm like, what? Like, that's right, because he said the interview, and I said, all right, well, go ahead.
1: Yeah.
2: Guess I'm not going to be there, because right. I thought it was Zach Wilde, and he's like, and I'm like, nah, dude, hang on. Like, I have right. that one circle on my calendar.
0: Right, and he called, and he was actually pissed. He was like, dude, I don't want to miss that one. What do you mean it's at 10? I thought it was at noon. And I said, no, man, I swear it's at 10. I look at, mind you, I was on my phone while I was driving. I looked, I was like, yeah, sorry, Ted, I forgot about that. It's at noon, man.
1: Did
0: we're
1: you
0: totally
1: slow
0: fine.
1: Down at that point?
0: Yeah, I did. I take a big sigh of relief on that one. Like, okay, we're good. We're all right.
2: Well, it's just one of those ones, like, I had looked at it on my calendar before I left. Right. Like, hang on.
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12: 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Hey, it's Taryn Daly from the Daily Mix Show, and while we can blame a lot of things on simply getting older, we can also be more proactive as we navigate the years. 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And honestly, with just a

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2: You've got mail. You've got mail.
1: Had a couple from our question today. What did you or someone else space on or completely forget? In relation to what did you forget, big or small, my husband has accidentally locked me out of the house when I've been gardening or doing things around the backyard. He comes to give me a kiss before he leaves, closes the sliding glass door, and locks it. First time it happened, it was the winter. I was feeding the chickens in my bathrobe with nothing on underneath.
3: Yeah.
1: Luckily, I had my phone in my pocket, was able to call before he got too far away. About a month ago, I went out to pull some weeds. Same thing. He came to give me a kiss goodbye, closed the sliding door, and locked it. Now, luckily, I was in pants and a long sleeve, and it was fair weather. However, I did not have my phone. He only went to get a haircut, but decided to run a few more errands, get some food for us, and take his sweet, sweet time. I heard his car pull up a little over 2 hours later, stood at the glass door, and waited for him to come and let me in. He felt horrible, of course. I didn't give him too much of a hard time. Laugh about it all the time to this day. And I'm sure it'll happen again, which is why I now always bring my phone out back.
3: That
1: from Jackson Ricky.
3: Key with you.
4: Well, it's a slider.
3: I know, but you could, in theory, unless she's in an apartment. If you're feeding chickens, I assume you're in a house. So couldn't you walk around to the front door then and unlock it? I mean, if you're living in an apartment and have chickens, I don't know how you swung that.
4: No. I mean, you're right. I didn't think about her walking to the front of the house. Right, because sliders generally don't have a key.
3: Right, yeah.
4: Why don't you build a wife door?
3: It's like a dog door. You've got to fit through.
4: Yeah.
3: A wife door.
1: Guys, my dad and I driving from L.A. to Tacoma stopped in Sacramento for gas. Went to use the bathroom, came out, dad's gone. Gas station guy calls police. They find my father about 30 miles away.
3: Mm-hmm.
1: Before the show, I was preparing two hot cocos and forgot which cup I put the marijuana butter in.
3: Uh-oh.
1: My wife is fine. I figured it out when it hit me about 5 minutes ago. What a relief.
4: Jesus. Oops.
1: That is one thing about edibles, man. Like, I will take them. I know I've taken them.
3: Yeah.
1: But I will forget that I take them. For some reason.
3: Because they take so long to hit.
1: In the time that they kick in,
3: it's like a 30-minute window.
1: And I'm like, what is going on with me, man? I've got, oh, yeah. And seriously, it's a half an hour later.
3: I totally forgot.
1: I ate the thing. Heather from Burien, it was 2012. We were celebrating our honeymoon. I'm pretty sure I'm the only person to have said, I left my Ugg boots on the train to Budapest. All of y'all came out of Walmart one time. Just got a new vehicle, so I couldn't remember what it looked like. I completely forgot where I'd parked. Even the row or how far, no recollection. And I had my dog in the car. I started to panic. I had to call my husband to get him to help calm me down because I was getting ready to call the cops because I thought someone had stole the car. I was very convinced that I was never going to see my dog or my car again. Only one day, hanging with Ted at the local, had a bit too much. And of course, our bartender friend told me, you're not driving. I absolutely agreed. Long story short, but $200 in Ubers the next day, not knowing how I got into my apartment, drooling on the community area couch with a wicked hangover, forgot my keys in the Uber from the previous night. Jeez. Gave him $50 for driving them up from Lakewood for me. Cheers, bitches. That from Ted's buddy Andy.
3: Well done.
4: Yep. In his defense, I think he had a couple before I met up with him.
3: Yeah, okay. It sounds like it, probably.
4: Well, we've had that role reversal too. One night he hit me up, but it was a little bit later. It was like a Saturday, and I was like, yeah, I'll come meet you. Dude, he's like, we don't have to stay. And I'm like, what do you mean?
3: Right. Another round.
4: Right, like, I feel it. He's like, you don't look great.
1: Guys, my buddy left a CD player home stereo unit on top of his car. Then we drove 20 minutes to another friend's house. Thankfully, it was still there on arrival.
3: Damn.
1: Guys, when I first became a mail carrier, I forgot my zone keys, the keys you need in your route, a few times. I wouldn't realize it until I get to my first few stops, normally 20 to 30 minutes away from the post office. Here's another. So 20 years ago, I was totally broke. I had about $200 to my name. Got a job doing some residential remodeling. So I took every penny I had to go buy a drill set and some basic tools for my job, get out to my car, set the entire bag on the roof because I was getting a phone call. I drove off with everything on the roof. Lost it all. And finally, from the emails from today, we forgot our dog at a campsite. Drove off, left him tied up. I figured it out about 10 minutes down the road. We felt so bad.
3: Yeah.
4: 10 minutes isn't too bad.
1: No, I think it would be easier to leave a child, though, than it would be to leave a pet. I know that sounds ridiculous, but...
4: What do you mean?
1: Sometimes I just think people care more about their pets than they do their kids.
3: It seems that way.
1: You know?
3: Yeah.
4: Yeah, but I think you get in trouble when you have your kid tied up.
1: That's a good point. Yeah. That's a good point.
3: That's why we stopped doing it.
1: Time for a couple birthday emails brought to you by Men's Room Roasted Red Salsa from San Juan Salsa Company.
4: Dip responsibly.
1: Guys, can I do a birthday song for my son? Happy birthday, Silas, 18 years old today. You have grown into a smart and strong young man and all-around great person. We love you, son. Rock on that from Andrew, dealer's choice there for Silas on his 18th.
2: Let's see here.
1: You like that?
5: Absolute piss missile up the sideline.
1: Gentlemen, I want to send a big happy birthday to my beautiful wife, Carrie. She's the best friend a guy could ask for, and after 10 years together, she just keeps getting more fun to be around. I love you tons, baby, and I'm super excited to dive into sweater weather and get cozy during the spooky season. So, can you give her a drop the beat? Hey, you, your girl, and your Johnson, and the Dirty Germans giving their thoughts on her becoming a rock collector, a.k.a. a rock hound. Cheers, guys. That from Drew.
6: Drop the beat.
7: You, your girl, and your Johnson.
3: Yeah, I get the feeling I know exactly what kind of rocks he wants you to play with.
8: Yeah, and hopefully it's those ones downstairs, and not the ones he used to smoke.
3: Damn. What if he did both? Smoked his downstairs rocks.
8: I don't know. I don't know how that affects the libido. Crack. Yeah,
3: you know, we just found out that rock in German actually means skirt.
4: Mm.
3: Yeah.
1: Hello, sexy bitches. I'm 39 today. Got off work early today drinking my favorite bar in Lakewood, Black Star. Can I get a very enthusiastic New Orleans, Louisiana from Thrill? Dad jokes from The Witch. Mike giving out the time, weather, and traffic like a cheesy 90s morning DJ. And finally, I need to hear Ted pronounced frustrating correctly for once in his life. Rock on. That from Shane in Lakewood.
9: Ooh, welcome to New Orleans. Coming to you, you super boo day.
1: Couple dad jokes. What is Yoda's last name? What is Yoda's last name?
3: Man.
1: Yoda? His last name is Lehihu. Yoda Lehihu.
4: Yeah.
1: A man stumbles upon a lamp, and a genie pops out, offers him three wishes. Man says, for my first wish, I'd like to be rich. Genie says, all right, Rich, what's your second wish?
3: I like that, genie.
1: And finally, my wife kicked me out of the house because my Arnold Schwarzenegger impression was so bad.
3: Oh, yeah.
9: But don't worry. I'll return.
4: That's so stupid.
1: A couple more. I've always wanted to be a billionaire just like my grandfather.
3: Oh, yeah?
1: He wanted to be a billionaire, too.
4: Yeah. Huh?
1: Do you know what DNA stands for? DNA. What does DNA stand for?
3: I know you... acid.
1: The National Dyslexic Association. And finally, why did the vegan cross the road? Why did the vegan cross the road?
4: To save the chicken.
1: To tell someone he's a vegan.
4: Oh, no. Yeah. Do we have any 90s news bed music there, Miles?
1: Ew, God. I don't think
4: Hold on. We need to get a good report here.
1: Wait, hold on.
4: You got your weather and traffic.
1: Wait a minute. Hold on.
4: Wait for it. We got it.
1: I'll find
4: it. Bring it up.
1: Is...
4: There we go. Good afternoon, ladies and gentlemen. Thank you for tuning in for 99.9 KISW. This is your traffic and weather on the hour here. My name is Mike Hawk here. Current traffic sucks ass on 5 southbound and northbound. I-405, don't even try. It's just an absolute parking lot out there because some idiot doesn't know how to drive without staring at a traffic accident. Find your weather. Looks like it's clear skies, sunny conditions, about 60 degrees outside. That's your news and traffic all the hour.
1: Thanks, Mike. We'll be back to you in an hour.
4: Oh, thank you.
1: All right.
3: I was like that for
1: weather. Hopefully that situation improves out there on the 520.
3: Look out your damn window.
1: Yeah.
3: You see the sun? Because it's sunny out. Yeah. You see rain? It's raining tonight. You see clouds? It's cloudy. That would be my weather report.
1: Yeah. Morning guy I first started working with when I was in high school, he said, like, one of the most important things you got to do in the morning, man, you got to tell the weather and you got to tell the time three different ways.
3: Okay. Well, it's 8:45. Right,
1: yeah, exactly.
3: 15 minutes to 9 o'clock.
1: Yeah.
3: 45 minutes past the hour.
1: That's it.
4: Past the hour, plus 10.
1: Exactly.
3: Did you ever do it in military time?
1: No.
3: It's 08:30. Like, what?
1: All right, guys, here you go.
10: Happy, happy, happy birthday. Happy, happy, happy birthday. Happy, happy, happy birthday to you.
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4: That was frustrating. that not right?
1: No.
3: It's very close.
1: Yeah.
4: You got to put an R there at the beginning. Frustrating.
3: Like frost.
4: That's not going to happen today.
2: Now, the men's room wants to know who sucks less?
1: Hey, time for Who Sucks Less. Stephen Thrill-Hill, you bring us three stories from the news each and every week. They always suck. It's up to us to determine, though, out of the three stories, which one sucks the least. Now, if you happen to like the men's room on Facebook or you follow us on X and Instagram at Men's Room Live, the debate is already underway on Who Sucks Less.
3: And as always, we have three stories. This first one, it's hey, welcome to the future. All right, I'm going to say even 5 years ago, this would not have been a story. The other two stories, well, I guess it kind of went old school, if you will. So let us start with the future. We go to Germany, where authorities open an investigation into possible sexual harassment after a robot, controlled by two young men, touched the butt of a 16-year-old girl and then made thrusting movements toward her. So understand, it was like some giant street party, right? Kind of a late night thing. It's all teens hanging out doing their stuff. Well, police in Cologne, they responded after the incident in which the robots suspected 16-year-old owner and 19-year-old companion were said to have filmed the interaction. They were said to have streamed the incident and commented about it online. Now, the two male teenagers have not been charged, but are considered suspects. And investigators are examining whether the robot's movements were pre-programmed or controlled in real time. That will determine what kind of trouble they get into. So, emergency teams that were dispatched to the scene near a fast food restaurant found the robot in the trunk of a vehicle. Now, the robot and the two young men's phones were all confiscated. The robot, said to be about almost 4 feet tall, was dressed in a white tank top, black sweatpants, and wearing a gold chain and sunglasses. It also had what appears to be a fake mustache. I'm going to assume it is a fake mustache because most robots do not grow their own. But I digress. Now, videos circulated on the internet show two young men escorting the robot toward a group of women, bumping into one, hugging others. That's what the robot's doing. On what they call a lively nighttime street. Now, one of the men repeatedly shouts at the robot and pulls it backwards after it makes sexual gesticulations, which, of course, prompted laughter among people in the area. However, this robot also went up and pinched the ass of a girl who then screamed, and I believe that's when they kind of brought the thing to a close. So we understand what's going on there. Two teenagers get a hold of a pretty interactive robot as far as it was. And again, they're like, look.
4: Sounds interactive.
3: If it were pre-programmed, they'll still get in trouble, but we'll cut you some slack. If they're controlling it in real time, these kids are going to face some kind of charges.
4: Wow.
3: So I've never had a robot grabbing someone's ass story, but here we are in 2026. Now we go to Florida, where we get kind of old school. A Florida man is behind bars for sneaking up behind a female Walmart worker and ejaculating on her back.
4: Jesus.
3: After which he used a pair of dog toys to clean up after himself. Investigators say the 29-year-old Christopher Snow, he was in the pet aisle of Walmart in St. Petersburg when he approached the 31-year-old victim this past Friday. Now, he was recorded by security cameras approaching the victim from behind and ejaculating on her back. Now, the Walmart footage shows white spots on her back that were not there before, as well as a visible wet spot on the ground. Now, the victim was initially unaware that this had happened, but another individual pointed out the stains and, as she says, felt stickiness on her back. Now, after completing the act, Snow used two dog toys to clean up semen off of himself and to clean semen off of the floor. The items that Snow grabbed were described as medium-sized lamb chop dog chews. Remember lamb chop? That,
1: The
3: little ham puppet? Well, they have dog chews, and that's what he used. Now, Walmart workers attempted to stop him from exiting the store, but he refused, continued to walk out. Well, he was later arrested and charged with battery, theft, exposure of sexual organs. Now, during police questioning, he reportedly confessed and said he was sorry. Well, he's now jailed in lieu of $16,000 bond.
4: Damn.
3: Don't worry, it gets worse. Now we go to my old stomach grounds, Baltimore County, where a paramedic has been sentenced after adding what they call his own secret sauce to his co-worker's food. 36-year-old Christopher Carroll, he was sentenced earlier this week for masturbating into his co-worker's food and filming it. Now, he did plead guilty to 3 counts of causing another person to, quote, ingest bodily fluid. He's been sentenced to 25 years. Now, during his plea, he said there were 3 videos that show him squirting a mayonnaise, so to speak, and urinating on county property.
4: Jesus.
3: Without his co-worker's consent. Now, he was initially charged with 20 counts, as well as 3 counts of malicious destruction of property. This was all after a months-long investigation into his misconduct. Now, the additional charges ended up being dropped as part of his plea agreement. And his plea agreement, again, got him 25 years.
6: 25 ain't enough.
3: Wow. It's so... It's like the most...
1: I wonder if he hated these people or he was just doing it for his own gratification.
3: I don't know, but to me, if you hate someone, I don't know that you would also videotape it. You know what I mean? Yeah. You'd just be like, F you, you do this thing, and off you go.
6: I don't think you do this if you're malicious about it. I think you do it
3: if you're videotaping it. Right. Yeah. This is, for whatever reason, this one gets them going. So we have the German robot that grabs women's butts. We have the man of Florida who, for whatever reason, fired a mayonnaise cannon onto the back of a Walmart employee. And then finally, this guy who fired a mayonnaise cannon into co-workers' food.
8: And filmed it.
3: And filmed it.
1: Ted, this one's easy for me. I'm going to say the guy...

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1: Chose to do. And the thing is, based on the act that he did, you got to get yourself prepared to be able to do that.
2: Right.
1: So it's not like he was following her around doing it. He obviously had done 99% of the work elsewhere. Maybe in a Walmart bathroom, I don't know, but they have him on camera. He just rolls up behind her, looks like anybody else, whips it out, does his thing, cleans up and leaves.
3: I'm not sure I could do that.
1: No.
3: Like that kind of control if I was trying.
2: Right. I understand. Well, I understand what went on in Germany. But if it was up to me, if it's me, and I know this isn't, if I felt someone slap my ass, all right?
1: Yeah.
2: Or grab it or pinch it, and then I turn around and there's a robot making thrusting motions like he wants to have sex with me, I'm going to be like, you've got to be kidding me. What in the hell is this? Right,
1: that is the proper response. You know, what is this?
2: What is going on right now? I've never even been around a robot. So for me, it would be like, get out of here. A robot that grabs people's ass and acts like they want to have sex.
1: Right.
2: That would not be the worst thing for me to go through personally.
1: Sure.
2: I realize that other people, different experiences. Yep. So I'm going to say in that case that the Germany story sucks the least.
3: Well, and like, obviously they shouldn't be using the robot to harass anybody.
1: Of course.
3: But maybe it's the way my brain works. I feel like it's better if it's a robot and not a human.
1: I'm going to be honest. I would feel a lot better if I turned around and it's a robot and not a human. Even if I saw the person controlling it. Like,
3: right, because like Miles is saying, if you feel somebody pinch your butt, generally you know who that person is.
1: Generally, yeah.
3: Or you made fast friends with them. But yeah, I don't know. If I turned around, it's just a dude sitting there air humping. I'm with Miles. I'm pissed.
1: Yeah.
3: If it's a robot, I'd be like, what the hell?
2: What is this, like a sex robot? What is this thing?
1: Yeah, I mean, I would chuckle at that. Like,
2: yeah, I'd be like, you've got to be kidding. Absolutely. You're not going to believe, I'd tell people, you're not going to believe what happened to me today.
1: And I wouldn't.
2: Somebody pinched my ass and turned around, it's a robot. He's thrusting at me like he wants to have sex.
1: I would not believe it.
2: Yeah.
3: And a man in Florida, I don't know. I could be wrong here. I've seen like blooper reels of like, on-set shenanigans.
1: For like a porn or something?
3: For like a porn.
1: Right.
3: But even that, you're like, I don't believe this is a real
1: blooper. Porn bloopers,
3: huh? They set this up, yeah. But I don't know what could go on in your mind that you think that's acceptable.
1: It's not. Look, I don't know what the guy's deal is. And then you have the presence of mind to clean up, but you're using the dog toys to do it.
2: Yeah.
3: Like, come on. And it's lamb chop. That seems worse.
2: And debate continues on Who Sucks Less. If you like The Men's Room on Facebook or follow us on X and Instagram at Men's Room Live. All right, coming up here until 5:08, we'll drink and tell us with the shot of the day. 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
13: 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The shot of the day is coming up.
1: Football season is here. 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

0: 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The Men's Room returns with Miles and Thrill.
1: Okay, no, it's a 5:08. We'll drink and toast with the shot of the day. And we do have your headlines on the way at 5:50. But first, quick check out with Mike Hawk and some of the stories and headlines he is not working on.
2: Well, thank you, Miles. I can bring it up here. Good news for 3 out of 4 of us. It is National Be Bald and Be Free Day.
3: All right.
2: Nice. We're free today, boys.
3: Yeah.
2: I don't think we are. No?
4: No.
2: We're contained.
4: Yeah, I feel like baldness is the one thing people still make fun of and nobody defends us.
3: Do people still make fun of balds?
4: Yeah.
2: Yeah, they do.
4: I mean, remember last year I had that tweet or on X.
3: Okay, right. I mean, they were coming after you about everything.
4: They were just like, you bald bastard. And then, like, I saw something the other day and some guy was just like, I'm not taking S from a bald guy.
3: Wow.
4: It's like, what?
2: My wife's number one hit against me.
3: Really?
2: Yeah.
3: Oh.
2: She, you know, no matter what it is that we're fighting about or bickering about, she'll always throw it on at the very end, you know, you didn't clean up in here, and you're bald. Like, okay.
4: Also, I get it. And look, I think it's cool. People want to get hair transplants. Like, it looks great.
3: Sure.
2: Yeah.
4: But just like, none of the warriors you admire were bald. None of the

0: founding fathers were bald.
1: Yeah.
0: They wore wigs. Powdered.
2: That's a good point.
0: Yeah, man.
2: My kids like to get on me about being bald. We're talking about being old, about being bald. And every time my son does it, I'm like, okay.
0: Correct.
2: Yeah. I know something you don't.
0: Yeah, you better enjoy it.
2: I'm like, enjoy it as much as you can.
0: But if your daughter gives you crap about it, you go, all right, you kind of got me, because she'll keep her hair. But like, yeah, for him, it's a ticking time bomb.
2: Oh, she's not going to shave her head.
3: About to say, no, she's going bald, dude.
2: She's going to have a Caesar ring. A skullet.
3: In an attempt to, quote, foster a more welcoming environment, you might have seen this, but Guitar Center has nixed its unofficial in-store ban on playing Stairway to Heaven.
2: That does not make it more inviting.
0: I did not think that was a real thing. I thought that was just a joke from Wayne's World.
3: Yeah.
2: I mean, but Guitar Center kind of jumped on it, and frankly, other musicians were like, dude, stop. And look, I play bass, but other guitarists would go in. Hear someone start noodling the beginning of Stairway, and even the guitar lady, don't.
3: How annoying do you think Guitar Center is going to be like today and tomorrow?
2: Well, I think we both know it's going to happen. Yeah. Everyone that walks in there is going to play the beginning of Stairway to Heaven, but it'll start to go away.
0: I mean, it's 2026. I don't think most people in their 20s are going in there to play Stairway.
2: But now that you told them to, they will.
3: No, they're still
2: that's my thing. Like, now that you said it's okay, they're going to learn how to play.
3: Yeah. According to a new study, people who ghost others, they tend to feel worse about it than the people that they ghost even realize. Good.
2: Well, maybe, I guess. You wouldn't know because they ghosted you.
3: Well, that's the study. So.
1: I don't think I've ever been ghosted. Never had a friend like stand me up and not like text me like, sorry, dude. Running late, or you can't believe what happened.
2: No one would respond to Miles.
1: Yeah, right, typically it's just like, all right, if you're late, you're late, whatever.
0: I don't know what is the definition anymore, right? Because it's like, I knew it from dating.
2: But they just...
0: But
2: they
0: how many dates respond. Are you in before you could just kind of like, I don't know.
3: Before you can consider it ghosting?
0: Yeah.
3: Yeah. And I think, honestly, if you have a regular social commentary exchange between people that you just suddenly stop without saying anything, I think that counts as ghosting.
2: I think it comes down to you liked them more than they liked you. They stopped communicating, so you feel ghosted.
3: Right. I got ghosted by somebody, and then I found my wife, and then all of a sudden, what do you know? They found me again.
2: And then you almost wish that they would ghost you.
3: Ah. Yeah, right. Go away.
0: I mean, I kind of did it to one guy, but he was an idiot. I just didn't want to hang out with him anymore. And then finally, like, right? It was just like, it was a bunch of stuff, and then like, just one of those people. I don't know what I ever did. It's like, you never paid for S.
3: Oh,
0: like, you weren't a good friend. Like, you don't know. Like, I don't, it's a dude. I'm not going to call you and be like, we're officially breaking up.
3: Yeah, right.
1: I don't want to hang out with you anymore.
0: Yeah, exactly.
3: Right. I'm just not going to do it.
0: You're getting too loose with these terms.
2: Used to be if you were ghosted, it meant you were haunted.
3: Right.
2: I was ghosted by my grandfather. Thought he was dead. Exactly.
0: Well, to me, like, when you go, it used to be like, were you with a chick for like 2 months?
2: Yeah.
0: Did you have sex with her? Then, like, you just disappeared. Like, all right.
2: We call that the good old days.
0: Like, you kind of getting to know somebody. Like, but I'm like, I don't know.
3: Gotcha. Okay.
2: Yeah, I mean,
3: can't get through
0: it. It all sucks.
3: Yes, it does. And they feel bad about it. Put your thinking caps on, Jenstown, for the Merriam-Webster Word of the Day. Steve,
0: what's the ruling? Are you reading the whole question?
3: Or I'm going to read out.
2: I'm just going to be quiet. I'm not going to say anything.
3: Whole definition here. But I do give you guys a 40% chance of getting it.
0: Of course. Oh, yes.
3: It's really heavy.
0: You know,
3: 7 days
0: just
3: straight.
0: Don't say anything. Let me and Miles just struggle through it.
3: It's a noun brought to you by the letter D. And it doesn't sound like a noun, unfortunately. It sounds more like a verb, but it's a noun. And this refers to the way in which one conducts oneself, especially in a formal setting. The way in which one conducts oneself, especially in a formal
1: decorum.
3: I like decorum. No, it is not, Miles.
2: Oh, that's what I was going to say, but then I didn't say anything.
3: Any guess, Ted?
0: It's a noun.
3: It's a noun.
0: Demeanor.
3: Demeanor. I like it. That was also on YouTube. No, it is not demeanor. Which, both of those, honestly, I would use those long before I use this freaking word, which is deportment.
1: Deportment.
2: Oh, I'd never guess that.
3: No. Again, that sounds
2: I'm
3: like
2: not
3: a
2: being
3: verb.
2: Funny, Ted. I'm telling you. Like,
1: at least we
2: never
1: had two good guesses. We
2: were
1: had the opportunity to have a couple good guesses.
0: Yeah, we fouled off a couple balls.
1: That's right.
0: Can't get a hit. Fouled off a couple.
3: You fouled it over the far wall that looked like a home run and just on the wrong side of the park.
2: The crowd stood and got excited.
3: They did. Just,
0: early jumpers.
2: Yeah.
3: Mm-hmm.
2: I'm notorious for that.
0: Are you an early jumper at the baseball game?
2: Oh, yeah. I'm definitely that guy.
0: I know a couple early jumpers, and I'm like, it's a foul ball. Or like, fly out. Sit down.
3: God damn it. There was one ball game that I was at. It was the long one last season that went like 15 innings.
0: All right,
3: here at home, right? I was at that one, and I am guilty of having a fly ball out. We had a guy on third base, and we needed him to come in for the walk off. and the ball got cracked up and went over. It still happened, but I also recognized that I was way too early. As soon as that ball left, I was like, ball game!
2: All right, no.
3: And it landed, and it was way too close for me to actually be that convinced that it was ball game right there.
2: It happens in everything, though. I mean, just the Sunday night game. All right, it is Ravens, it is Falcons, and the Falcons called a great play for the offensive lineman, right? He runs into the end zone. We have left him completely open because he's the offensive lineman. And you see everyone in the land already has their hands up. Quarterback throws a beautiful pass to him, and it just bounced off his knuckles, man.
3: I got it.
2: I mean, but everyone's like, yeah. Oh.
0: I did it on the last play of the Seahawks game on Sunday.
2: Exactly.
0: I thought he had it.
2: He did it. Yep.
3: Son of a bitch.
0: Very confusing.
3: Someone destroyed the bathroom of a Taco Bell in Illinois. And by that, we mean they crashed their truck into it.
2: Oh. Taco Bell's probably like, thank God.
3: Man, no kidding.
2: Damn. As an employee, I would rather clean that up.
0: Somebody drove a car into the rickshaw.
1: Recently?
2: Yeah. Ted was showing me this loot, and I mean, like, they effed it.
1: Well, based on where it is on a corner, I can understand it maybe being hit.
2: But this guy, look, I don't know how fast this driver was going, but based on the photographic evidence that we were looking at, they were hauling ass. And Ted and I both said, like, look, people speed all the time. But even if you got all the green lights like that, it's just subtle enough of a turn that you're not going to do it. And we can't tell if he's going east or west. I'm guessing east, but I don't know.
0: He took out a pole, then hit part of the rickshaw itself, and then like crashed into like the brick wall by the kitchen in the back.
2: Wow. Damn.
0: Credit to them. They said they still open that night.
1: Did they? Yeah, they got to keep singing, man.
0: Yeah.
2: Rickshaw is like the Waffle House, man. I mean, something has to go real wrong for them to not open.
3: Like nuclear war.
2: Even then, they'd be like, well, get one before it happens.
1: I'd still go in there and get the bacon fried rice.
2: God damn it. It's so good.
3: I haven't had their bacon fried rice.
2: Dude, oh, my God. It's
3: really good. Okay. Shoot, I have a mission now. Chipotle is offering a limited edition mega-sized version of their signature takeout bag.
2: What exactly? Cool. I kind of saw the headline. It's just a big bag.
3: I'm not working on it, man.
2: Are they adding anything?
3: Signature bag to take out rest. No, it's just a big bag. You can apparently fit like a mini fridge in the doggone thing.
2: It's just that big.
3: Yeah.
2: Okay. And my kids love Chipotle.
3: Their takeout bag.
0: Oh my God.
2: Hold on.
0: why do you need
3: it? It's just
0: that?
3: A big takeout bag, isn't it?
2: Oh come on. I mean,
0: if you love Chipper that much, I guess go for it. That's a hell of a fashion statement.
3: Oh, for heaven's sakes. No. No. No.
0: What the hell? 3 foot wide takeout bag.
3: That thing doesn't fit as a carry-on on a flight.
2: Nope. And people, it'll probably sell out anyway.
0: Yeah. You're going to wear that. You better wear those giant red boots.
2: Giant red boots?
0: You know, they look like they're on like a cartoon or something. You ever seen people in those?
2: No. Oh. Is this like a fashion thing?
3: The flat-footed ones, right?
0: Yeah, I mean, it looks like they're, I'm trying to think of like the game, like...
2: Rock'em Sock'em Robots?
0: No, like a video game. Like the boots are like this big. They do like this.
2: Are they like sized or are they just giant boots like clown shoes?
0: I'll just say it. I guess I don't know fashion, but these things.
3: here you go, Steve. Come look at this thing. These are the ones you're talking about, Ted?
0: Yeah, look.
2: Oh, come on. Yeah.
0: So like if you're rocking those, I'll accept you rocking that giant 3 foot Chipotle bag.
3: Yeah.
0: God damn, that Chipotle bag's pissing me off. I don't know why.
3: Have you guys ever tried something new, enjoyed it, made it an official hobby, and then you realize it's actually just nothing but pure stress?
2: I'm sure I have. Nothing comes to mind, but I'm sure I have.
3: Well, let's see if we can put it to mind.
2: All right.
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3: People on social media are talking about hobbies that look incredibly peaceful from the outside, but are actually pure stress once you really get into it. And this comes to us via Reddit. Bottom of the list, they say telescopes. Since there's more to it than just looking through a lens.
2: What's the stress level?
3: I think it's the amount of cost that it takes just to have a good telescope.
2: Depending where you live. Like where I live, it's not going to do me any good.
3: Correct.
2: Just get in the car, drive 40 miles out so that it's dark.
3: Exactly. Then you got to set the thing up. Then you have to know what you're looking at and where you're looking at it.
2: That's the real challenge. Like I can aim a telescope at the sky, but if they go find Venus, I'd probably find Venus.
1: I only look at my neighbors.
3: my dad had telescopes when I was a kid.
2: Yeah.
3: And the thing is that I could look through the telescope and like look at a star or something like that. But my problem was I would look at something and be like, all right, looks like a dot through a really hard to look through hole now.
2: Listen, to me with the telescope, like I want to see a planet.
3: Right.
2: Like a buddy had one, and we looked at Jupiter. And I'm telling you, it was just, it's just crazy to look